0: And he seems to have come back bigger and stronger, I think. His first up run was good. And yesterday, second up, 1800, it was awesome. So it's good to see him have that acceleration, which is required in a weight for age type race.
1: Chris, congratulations on the big wins there yesterday. You touched on him coming back bigger and stronger, and that's something I've probably taken away from him ever since we saw him. The first time I ever saw him was in the Geelong Cup. It'd be interesting to have a side-by-side photograph of them because he's such a different horse since he's a proper beast now, isn't he?
0: Yeah, he is. And, you know, Ozzie Keir and Matt Becker, they just do a great job of sourcing these horses. And I think they're buying more for the future now rather than, like, buying for a Melbourne or Caulfield Cup to start with. They're buying a horse that will just take time to mould. And when I say mould, you just don't really know. Like, we would have bought him as a 2,400-metre type horse, but he's actually got more speed than that. And that's what you learn if you're buying a younger horse. So, yeah, he's fit in really well to Australian racing. He's carrying condition, like he's got that strength from that, and he adapts well to our racing style.
2: Do you think that is going to be his best distance long term, the 2,000 metres or that 1,600 to 2,000 metre bracket at weight for age?
0: My gut tells me that. It's something you probably have to rely on. Analytical data and things like that. And I do use, or I read articles about, like a few next few days, you'll get the experts say what the sectional times suggest and things like that, and how strong they are through the line, and of course, getting rider feedback. But my gut sort of told me probably 1800 metres like yesterday to 2000 metres. Pride of Jenny style Australian Cup brought us undone, I felt. In the Australian Cup, but has he come back stronger? And then, I don't know, like 2,400 metres, they run that bit slower and he'd have great acceleration. So there's so many variables, but I don't think we'll be changing distances too much for his next start.
2: So is that next start likely to be in the Turnbull Stakes and then all roads to the Cox Plate?
0: Well, it'll be Turnbull Stakes or the Mind Power, but again, speak to Ozzie and Matt. They're pretty on top of what's running in those races and whether he goes like to a Caulfield Cup. But I would say it'd be one of the two that matter, the Turnbull or the Might and Power.
1: Don't know if you heard this morning, Chris, but the good mare's going to the Might and Power now. She's an alibi. They've sort of drawn that pass. So it's going to be an interesting contest there.
0: Yeah, interesting. Yeah, that is interesting.
2: Mm. Well, you got So there's no
0: it
2: hiding,
0: like
2: is
0: Buckaroo's
2: there?
0: Looks like going to the Turnbull. it'll be interesting because obviously Pete's all over her. And, I spoke to him one day and he said he was pretty keen to get her out to 2,000. Obviously she's going to be hard to beat wherever she goes.
2: Yeah, and you've got Sedilius into the Turnbull. So it's great for racing fans. We get these top horses clashing. Just on Buckaroo, what did you make of his performance there yesterday in the Underwood Stakes?
0: I thought it was really good. Second up, 1800. He's carrying a bit of condition. So it was a pass mark. I'd expect him to peak third up, which would tell us more. Likewise, you go Turnbull or the Might and Power. Set weight and penalty race the Turnbull. So just be interesting to see. I think there's a clause as to when they're 1-2 group ones and things like that. So be nice to think he could get in with a little bit less weight, but yeah, it'd be interesting to see how the Turnbull weights look.
1: Chris, you've had plenty of Group 1s in your career, but I imagine you would have taken great satisfaction getting that Group 1 finally with Angel Capital there yesterday and the Rupert Clark.
0: Yeah, he's been a really good horse and he's been a work in progress. There's been a couple of frustrating ones, and including the race last year. So, he's a really good 1,400-metre horse, and Ben summed him up beautifully last night when I spoke to him on the phone. The handicaps, they seem to go a bit quicker. The weight for age horses seem to sit up and sprint. When 1,400 metres is probably his right distance and a handicap, they go quick enough, but in a weight for age, they don't. So he can get a bit aggressive. But Ben gets him to settle well and knows the horse so well, and worked out perfectly yesterday. And yeah, he's a very good looking horse, so he's going to be a great stallion for Yulong on his breeding, his looks, and obviously his ability.
2: it's mighty important for Yulong for him to get that Group 1 win and go on to stand for them, isn't it? And that's been the whole plan with him pretty much since you've got him. And to achieve that, it's pretty much job done now, isn't it?
0: Yeah, it is, yeah. Like, if we could back it up with another solid Group 1 win, because I think, well, I've got a theory. Horses don't just win one Group 1s. They normally win two or more, because if they're good enough to win a Group 1, it's normally not a fluke, and they'll normally put a few together. He's just starting a bit later than the others, but there's certainly, he should have been a multiple Group 1 winner by now, and he hasn't through various pieces of luck.
2: Yeah, I think everyone can sort of see that, given just how unlucky he's been in some of those performances, and it was great to see him get that day yesterday. What do you do with him now? Considering you don't have another 1,400-metre Group 1 until the CF4 stakes at the back end of the carnival, what's your sort of thought process this morning of what may be likely for him next?
0: I'll talk to the Yulong team and see what they would like to do. Obviously, a fast-run Everest is a possibility. And I think he ran fifth or sixth in last year in a slow tempo. So a fast tempo. And Ben even mentioned tinkering with possibly blinkers if he was coming back to 1,200.
2: Yep.
0: Well, you've got the 1,200-metre race down the straight, the Dali on the last day of the Flemington Carnival. Toorak over a mile, you could consider it. He's going to get a little bit more weight, but you know he loves Caulfield and... yeah, I wouldn't be too worried about a handicap penalty based on the easy one with yesterday. So that'd be sort of possibilities I would expect that we'd be discussing.
2: Lady Shenandoah finished in fourth spot there yesterday, had a really good run in the race with Craig Williams. I thought his comments were interesting post-race, Chris, that she potentially just lacked that knockout punch at the finish. Is that how you saw it?
0: Yeah. Yeah, it was, and sort of still working out her distance. Like, she ran an Everest last year, ran in a Manicato. She doesn't have much luck in those shorter races. So she won a Coolmore, she's won a Flight Stakes, and I think there was another Group 1 win there. So she's a three-time Group 1 winner, sort of 1,400 to 1,600, maybe an Empire Rose, maybe a Toorak. Or maybe back for the Epsom, so there'd be sort of the three options. If we were going to an Empire race, we'd fit a race in between.
2: Right, so potentially stays in Melbourne then, Lady Shenandoah. Just on the Caulfield track there yesterday, I know you were in Sydney yesterday, Chris, but obviously with the rail being moved out 4 metres about an hour prior to the first and the issues with the Caulfield track, what was your sort of take on some of that?
0: Oh, just a club trying very hard to have the perfect racing surface, and their technique that they used, unfortunately for a race course, it's probably not perfect. So, I feel for the club because they're only trying their best. And I was there on Tuesday morning and thought the track looked fantastic, considering the racing they've had, they're coming out of winter. Like in Sydney, we've got a sort of a jump on Melbourne. We've got warm weather. Mid-20s most days, and yet your growing conditions at Melbourne aren't as good. So, yeah, it was a shame. Fortunately, they managed to get around it. And, often in Sydney, I've got more experience with they put the rail out and you get a bad on-pace bias, but it was good to see horses still finishing off yesterday. So not perfect, but, hey, what is perfect?
2: Yeah, that's exactly right. With that situation, was there any thought, you know, with you relaying to Darren Beedman that you were going to change any of your tactics with the rail being moved out, or that didn't necessarily have any impact on how you were thinking about things?
0: Yeah, I discussed it with Darren and we sort of said, look, it's a really big track, very wide, and just ride the horses more so than the track. And you often find if you try and ride to what you think conditions, the race evens out through the day, and sometimes you can overanalyze. So, Caulfield's a tricky track for Sydney horses, full stop. So I think just getting them comfortable, helping them travel and quickening at the right stage. But certainly good to have Darren there yesterday to back up Lizzie and our team down there. He's a wealth of experience. I just shake my head. Each time I talk to him on a race day, the way he sees races, the way he sees tracks, he's a huge, big string to our boat.
1: Yeah, he's so good, the Dazzler. Was that the case with Lindemann there yesterday, just not handling?

0: Caulfield in the Underwood?
1: I think so. Yeah, he was never really comfortable. Blake said even when he jumped from the barriers, he went right, as if he was jumping in Sydney to go right to the fence. He jumped right when he had to go left. Blake said he didn't even feel comfortable going to the start. Like, he felt sound, and fence felt sound in the run, but just going to the start, he was sort of on the wrong leg and things like that. Yeah, he's done a lot of work in Sydney left-handed, but under race pressure, it's completely different. So with him, yeah, dented our confidence in a big way. So he may come back for the Hill Stakes, but we certainly haven't ruled out a Cox Plate at Flemington, and we certainly haven't ruled out a Turnbull yet.
2: Okay, so there's still some decisions to be made whether he does go to Sydney or stay.
1: Yeah, and he pulled up with a little, that's right, he pulled up with a mild chondritis in his throat.
2: Okay.
1: So that's treatable, but probably had a 5% bearing on his run as well.
2: Just before we get to Autumn Glow, out of yesterday at Caulfield, there was a sneaky run in the Naturalism Stakes by Solcombe. That must have given you a bit of a real satisfaction and a bit of heartwarming to see him get back to being competitive there yesterday.
1: Yeah, it sure did. Yeah, I had a big smile from ear to ear. And, like, those horses, they just take so much to get them back. His first up run was awful.
2: Mm.
1: And we put that down to, because we had to get weight off him, and he's been in work a long time, and simple energy levels, I don't think, to get the weight off him, obviously we had to put him on a diet, but I think the diet sort of taken away a bit of his power. And whilst we put his feet up in a big way, sort of 3 weeks before his first up run, it just shows that lag time to get your energy levels up. It's not like eating a bowl of porridge in the morning and then run fast that day. The whole body, I think, just needs to work together and get everything coming together. And I think he's back now. Look forward to his next start, wherever it may be, and how we attack a Caulfield and Melbourne Cup. Because I think he's got to re-qualify because he's been off the scene for so long. So we'll work that out over the next few days, but he's back.
2: Yeah, looking forward to seeing him. Of course, he's so talented. That second in the Melbourne Cup, hopefully he's able to re-qualify this year for his connections. We've been so patient with him. Autumn Glow, she was unbelievable there yesterday, Chris, and probably a race we didn't expect in terms of how it worked out with her finding the front. Was there any nervous moments for you?
1: I guess so. It was, yeah. You just don't know what to expect in any race when you've got a headline horse and a target horse. So you get the Pride of Jenny scenarios. You get the horses riding against you scenarios where you get boxed in. And then you got a scenario yesterday where they went really slow. So, yeah, James wanted to be there. We thought there could have been a bit of pressure from Gringotts. And we were ready to go with it if he did, because Nash is a great tactician. And yes, just little things like that. But it was good to see us settle in the mid-stages because Nash on Gringotts was breathing down our neck, which could have caused Autumn Glow to over-race, but she settled well. And then it was a track gallop from there, and a track gallop doesn't have the pressure of a race. So they came with us. And it was good to see her acceleration, the speed that she's got, sort of got her out of, not trouble, but it showed she can sprint better than four quality rivals in the race.
3: Chris, it was a fantastic win, given the scenario. And she was headed a little bit there, wasn't she? So in terms of some of the...
1: Yeah, it looked side on, didn't it?
3: Yeah, it did look that way. In terms of some of the champions you've had of the past of... You know, your Winxes, your V Sustainers, your Nature Strips. I think Mackay but Eva Black Caviar probably go right into that category. She's building that profile to get there. Where do you sort of have her sitting at the moment? Do you have her doing a bit more to get to that level, or are you sort of thinking she's up there with a few of them right now?
1: Oh, she's right up there. Yeah, right up there. She's got the X factor. Unique for me because she can race on speed and put herself there. Like Winks was hard in your mouth stuff all the time. Sit back, hope for speed, hope for tempo. Track biases were always considered, and you're sort of sweating on luck and three quarters of the field being in front of you. Sometimes she sat closer,

0: Channel 7, there was seemed to be a monstrous crowd there in attendance for a meeting in September before these really big meetings. And is that sort of also worked through to what you're seeing with her in the tie-up stalls and people wanting to sort of gather around Autumn Glow now?
1: Yeah, I'm blown away with the young people. And believe it or not, young guys, like, I don't know, 16 to sort of 25, they all come down and have a look. And, that's sort of one thing that stuck out for me with her first up run as well, and just racing in general in Sydney. And we saw that in Melbourne when Fisher played on the Champions Day, like, and Everest Day we're seeing in Sydney. There's just a young crowd coming to the races, and the girls probably were there, but probably more in fashion than coming down to look at the horses. I was in Caulfield Memsey Steak Day, and the same, like that parade area, well, tie-up stall area. It's great for the the public to just come down and see the horses and see what goes on behind the scenes. And I just get a feel that, there's a good young generation coming through and they've got a good idea about horses and form. And I guess they get that through social media and pick things up. And, they're engaging.
0: Yeah, it's great. I think the build-up to the Spring Carnival this year from the looks of things has been as big as ever. So we've got some great horses in the country and some really good racing, some great crowds. So it's exciting for what's to come in the next few weeks as we get to the real grand finals. One horse is probably going to be seen in some of those grand finals here in Melbourne is Aeliana. You must have been rapt with how she ran there yesterday.
1: Yeah. No, that was great. We didn't think anything was wrong, but it's hard for me to say that without the public seeing it. So Nash got off for the first up and said the race, which was Aeliana, which was Autumn Glow, and she's Alibi. They said that she just got run off her feet and he drifted back to get cover and then got tired chasing. But yesterday she had the chance to sit, travel and finish off. And it was good to, if she ran third or fourth, I'd have been happy. But just to see a surge that last 50 metres, that was a big tick to me. So, she'll be on track towards a Cox Plate. I'll be honest, I couldn't believe she got 58 in the Melbourne Cup. I'm not whinging, but holy heck, it makes it hard for a horse like Aeliana to win a Melbourne Cup with 58. She's a mare. Like, that's equivalent to 60 for a colt or a gelding. Like, she's a good horse, but she's won a Derby, a Randvet and a Tancred. And she's got 58 or a 60 equivalent for a male. But Kybe Diva, pretty good horse. She won her third Melbourne Cup with 58.5. And poor old Aeliana, I just can't get my head around it, to tell you the truth.
0: Yeah, it is interesting, isn't it, with the new landscape with the 59-kilogram top weight required in the Melbourne Cup. Is this something that you're not necessarily in agreement with, the way the rules are now sort of situated for the handicapping in the Cup?
1: Look, I've got multiple horses, so it's not going to affect me. But I think the owners of Aeliana deserve a chance to be running in a Melbourne Cup like the horses before her, with a fair weight. So I don't know. It's I don't know where we're heading. Simple as that. And I'm not whinging, but I'm just saying, Aeliana, like, she can't win a Melbourne Cup 58, can she?
0: Well, I don't know. I wouldn't put it past her in terms of what we saw in the Tancred. It'd be a great challenge. As a racing fan, I'd love to see her try and do it. But
1: see, I get what you're saying, but we've got to patch them up after the race, and it breaks their heart. It's a tough race. So, it's an interesting one, and I don't want to cause a debate or get political at all, but all I'm saying is I'm not very happy with Aeliana's got 58.
0: No, and that's fair enough. We could fully understand that from your point of view. Chris, you've been so great with your time this morning. We could probably spend another half an hour talking about some of your runners from yesterday, but we've got to keep things moving, and I'm sure we've got plenty more things to do on a Sunday in terms of talking to the owners for yesterday. So we'll let you go. Appreciate your time this morning, and well done on yesterday.
1: Thanks, guys. Thanks very much.
0: There's Chris Waller, the champion trainer. Great with his time this morning, Nick. There is a lot of text coming in that just how great he is with his time, from trainers even, just saying how good he is at sort of outlining and Yeah, I thought some of his

0: comments there on the Melbourne Cup. Very interesting regarding Aeliana with the 58 kilos. There's been Tony McAvoy as well was sort of lamenting on the weight for half yours. Mm. That's just the modern landscape. We need a 59 kilogram top weight for the Melbourne Cup, but it does make it very challenging for those
1: horses. Yeah, well, you've heard the two trainers that have the horses in those scenarios, aren't they? And they aren't too happy, so it's probably a discussion for this week for Gareth and co, but yeah, it is fascinating nonetheless.
0: It is. We're going to take a break here on Correct Weight. We'll catch up with Trent Busson on the other side. We'll review Sydney as well and then get to the previews for today's meeting at Bendigo and Bairnsdale. Still plenty to come here on Correct Weight, all thanks to Bet365 and for the Melbourne Racing Club, the Manukato Stakes next week, Sunday 27th of September, the Valley at Caulfield.
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0: Time now to catch up with Trent Busterton regarding the performance of Blind Rays yesterday in the Caulfield Guineas Prelude. The son of Ace High making a statement. He's unbeaten so far in this spring carnival as he heads towards the Caulfield Guineas, probably tackling the strong Waller army of colts that'll be coming down from Sydney. Trent, good morning to you. What a performance there yesterday from him at Caulfield. He was absolutely brilliant.
10: Morning, guys. Yeah, he was. He was sort of, we thought he could do that, but you always want to see them do it. But he'd, it certainly improved, you know, from that first run to the second run.
1: Yeah, I think you really took note of that in the mounting yard. He just seemed like a complete different horse there yesterday. He was very relaxed. Did you sort of take note of that as well?
10: Yeah, like I heard you guys talking about it earlier, and he, like, as a two-year-old in his runs in the autumn, he was like he was yesterday, and it was very noticeable first up. Just one jump out under his belt, he was up and about and he was sweating up. So we put the pre-race earmuffs on him yesterday, but I don't think it, I think it was more just having the edge knocked off him and you know, getting a bit more work and a bit more racing into him, obviously.
0: Yeah, that seems to be where he's thriving. And on breeding, he's sort of doing this at a distance range that probably you would say is not necessarily suitable for him on breeding, as he's by a Derby winner and potentially, you know, you look at him and you think probably 2,000 metres is where maybe he could sit. So it's pretty promising for what's to come.
10: Yeah, in saying that, I think Ace High was probably a bit underrated. Like they win that Derby and you know, get rated as a, you know, labelled as a plugger or whatever, but he probably retired a bit prematurely, and I'd say he would have gone on to be a pretty good weight for age horse if he was, you know, raced on. And his grandam was Sea Change, and she was a very good Group 1 mare in New Zealand that was 12 and 1400 metres. I think she beat Darcy Brahma a couple of times, yeah. So she certainly brings a bit of speed into them.
0: Yeah, it's interesting too with the Darcy Brahma being his damn size. So you've got that real New Zealand blood in him, which you'd love.
10: Yeah, we'd certainly love the price. It was cheap, so it's it's good when horses come out and and be good horses when you're not paying a fortune for it, because it shows everyone can get involved and there's a chance of finding a good horse.
0: Exactly right. Just talking about what's next for him. Is it just straight into the Caulfield Guineas now?
10: Yes, yeah, definitely. The plan was always to go third up and sort of look. He had to work up the hill. They all talk about the Caulfield Hill from the, mile to 1400, and he did some serious work getting up and across, and obviously those horses made the mid-race move, but if they don't, he just sits outside the leader and wins anyway, I don't think he used the stick on him at all, so he's certainly, his ability to put himself up on speed is certainly a great advantage.
1: Yeah, it was a pretty soft win in the end, given Blake didn't get too stuck into him. Do you feel like he's the horse that has the scope to progress further than a Guineas into a spring?
10: Well, you hope so. Like, obviously, when you think you've got a Guineas horse, you keep him in that Cox Plate, and if he can win the Guineas, which he looks a live chance of doing so, they have a big record in the Cox Plate 3-year-old, so it's ambitious. But if we get through the Guineas and he's got another win next to his name, we'd certainly have a look at it.
0: Yeah, you talk on the great record of 3-year-olds in the Cox Plate, especially finishing top four, and gone through a bit of a history with 3-year-olds in the Cox Plate. If they can settle forward, the record's even better, and which he has the asset to do. So it's exciting times ahead for Connections.
10: Yeah, I mean, I would have loved to have seen him at the Valley at some stage. Mm. Just what you said is racing pattern, but he's won at Flemington, so if we end up in that race, we'll be very happy, obviously.
1: Just quickly, Trent, anything for today for the punters out there at Bendigo?
10: I don't mind a horse in race 7, Mount Sabiano. Draw makes it a little bit difficult, but he's trailed up very well, going well, and yeah, I think he's very hard to beat.
0: All right, race 7, number 9, Mount Sabiano there for Michael D. Best of luck with the horses today at Bendigo. Trent, well done yesterday on Blind Raise. He's a very exciting horse for the future. Can't wait to see what he can do in the Guineas.
10: Cheers, guys. Thanks very much.
0: There's Trent Busted, and we'll take a quick break here on Correct Weight. We'll come back and have a look at the key races there from Sydney yesterday and then preview today's meeting from Bendigo and also have a look at some best bets from Bairnsdale.
11: Heavy blazer to Castle Hill, a multi-vehicle crash eastbound one lane closed on Showground Road at Victoria Avenue. A two-car smash in Strathfield South westbound left lane turned closed off on the Hume Highway just below Roberts Road. 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
1: Time now to take a look back at the racing yesterday from Sydney and Randwick. Nick, looking at the pictures that came through on Channel 7 and also on Sky Thoroughbred Central, looked like a packed crowd there at Randwick yesterday to see Autumn Glow. And
2: why wouldn't you get there?
1: Yeah, she delivered, didn't she, in the Seven Stakes. Let's take a look back at the performance. It was built as sort of a one-act affair with Autumn Glow. She got tested on the home turn, but she rallied like a champion does and was able to win.
3: Now Chad Schofield gets going on Chael Wolf, so they're trying to get into the race. Autumn Glow is a narrow leader from Chael Wolf, trying to sustain the run on the outside, and it's game on. Gringotts is fighting on strongly. Autumn Glow, she's lifting from Gringotts. Chael Wolf is trying to sustain the run, but Autumn Glow gets two lengths in front. They try to attack her on the turn, and she's going to blow them away. Eliana charged home into second.
1: Yeah, just re-watching that race there, Nick, the last 200 metres when she surges away from Aliana, Chael Wolf, Gringotts, Idle Flyer.
2: It was a bit of a win of a champion, wasn't it?
1: Yeah, just that's what the good horses do, don't they? When they get put under pressure like that. I know it was a slow run race and she's probably got the best turn of foot, but she was put under pressure and taken out of maybe her comfort zone leading.
2: Well, it looked like they were really going to test her. And you sort of thought, I thought at the top of the straight, Chael Wolf might be sort of going past here, and then on the line, it's pretty soft, isn't it? J-Mac sits up the last 50 and has a few looks over the shoulders thinking, where'd you all go? You know, you were there 2 minutes to go and now you're gone.
1: A few texts coming through that the Autumn Glow race was boring.
2: Dead set. Like,
1: you can't, if you don't like that, you just don't like racing, in my opinion, because she's put together these wins. Yes, she's not going to the Cox Plate, but you know, she's a 1,600-metre horse. She's going to be running in 1,600-metre races, and hopefully as racing fans we get to see her for another season or two. But maybe even tested on the world stage. What she was able to do there yesterday I thought was just indicative, as you said, of those horses at that very top class. And Chris Waller, you heard how he regards her right up with his best.
2: I didn't think he'd sort of have her that high yet. Anyway. Well, like you said, she's beat Aliana, who's given 60 kilos in a Melbourne Cup. That suggests
1: 58, yeah.
2: Well, yeah, technically. That suggests how good they think she is. Lindemann, Chael Wolf's a four-time Group 1 winner at a mile. Idle Flyer was the burst horse on the scene in the autumn, and Gringotts is an absolute bulldog. So it's a good field.
1: Yeah, it is. She goes to the King Charles. You find it probably hard for anything in Australia to beat her at 1,600 metres. That's maybe not she's alibi, and she's not going to be there. So you think she goes into that race as favourite and gets her chance to get another Group 1?
2: Yep, keen to see her again.
1: Aliana, terrific. I think she's right on track for the Cox Plate.
2: Yeah, like we said, the narrative changed a bit around the Cox Plate there yesterday. It was all Sedilius's race, and bang, Birdman puts down that performance. Aliana's back. It's going to be a cracker.
1: Chael Wolf, what would you do with him? Would you run him in the King Charles if he was yours, or would you take him to the 2,000 and bring him? Joe Pryder said this race would decide whether they ran in the Epsom and then the King Charles, or if he heads to the Hill Stakes and then the Cox Plate.
2: Okay. Personally, I'd love to see him in a Cox Plate. I think 2,000 metres at Flemington would be right up his alley. But
1: he's a winner at Flemington.
2: I think that's a tough call either way.
1: Yeah, good decisions to have. He'd be, geez, that Epsom's shaping up strong too. If he was there, you haven't talked about Autumn Boy from a Cox Plate perspective. Idle Fly's good. She's possibly heading towards the Epsom, and Gringotts, I think, is heading that way as well. So all five of those horses.
2: Probably the best last you'll see, Gringotts.
1: Yeah. On the shorts there yesterday, Mizzou able to lead throughout. This is probably typical of these Everest lead-ups, Nick. Sometimes the horses back in the field can lose a bit of touch with those up in front. And in fairness to a few of the key players, they drew poorly at 1,200 metres at Randwick, so they were never going to be. And Headwall's not a horse who can take a position. So they're never going to be that close to a horse like Mizzou. But on his day, he's obviously a talented sprinter. He's been to many big dances in the past.
2: Yep, he blew out the candles there yesterday. He had his birthday. It just worked out perfectly.
1: He's had a few of those over his career, though.
2: Yeah, I'd love to own him. Jolly Star was a real flashing light. She was great terrific from back in the field. Ninja, maybe some question marks. He was stuck wide the trip. He's never been at 1,100. I think he'll be much better at 1,200. But it was an interesting run nonetheless.
1: Grafter Burners I thought was very good. Unlucky.
2: Yeah, a bit hidden for the B grade, wasn't he?
1: Yeah, and King Secret. I think the plan is to bring him to Melbourne. I think he's going to be right there in some sort of Group 2, Group, maybe even tempting that Group 1 sort of race. He's going well, King Secret. On the fillies, Bangkok Hottie able to win the T-Rose Stakes. J-Mac doesn't get many wrong, but Striking Alibi maybe just lost touch in the middle stage of the race. She got shuffled back.
2: Step slow.
1: Possibly a victim of the draw, but she was good for second.
2: I thought the biggest victim of the race was Global Goal. She looks best suited stepping up to 1,600 metres. How do any of these beat her next start? If this is the same field in the Flight Stakes, like, she's just a complete moral, isn't she?
1: Oh, I don't know about a complete moral.
2: I'm chips in. I'm in love with this filly. Really? I think she's good. She's the real deal. I think she just goes and wins the flight. 1,000 guineas will be on her radar. Don't know if she has the pedigree to get to an Oaks, but, yeah, next start, Randwick Mile, she just looks perfectly suited.
1: Yeah, I'd take you head-to-head.
2: With what? Striking Alibi?
1: Yeah, it was Striking Alibi.
2: All right, well, I'll be beating you, so good luck.
1: Oh, I thought she was very good there at the 1,600 metres. I'd love to see both fillies come down for the 1,000 guineas. And the other big feature race in the day there was the Kingston Town. The Euphrates, very good from the front, leading throughout, beating Juja Kibo, Soul of Spain in for third. I thought Klondike and Travolta were good from the back. Green Spaces, we talked on him a little bit earlier. He was just okay.
2: Yeah, they half looked in slow motion, these horses coming up the straight, didn't they? But the Euphrates, it's a good win off a million days off into that first up run. He could have regressed second up, but he's gone to another level. Yeah, there was a few question marks back in the field, but Green Spaces wasn't there. Soul Spain, good for maybe a Metrop, but yeah, he probably couldn't take much away from the winner given the campaign he's had leading in.
1: Sets up a good Metrop between him and Arthur Wolf, if Arthur Wolf heads that way.
2: Yeah, he was probably the winner of the weekend in terms of those
1: stayers.
2: Sydney stayers, wasn't he, in the Newcastle Cup? That was outrageous.
1: I think Soul of Spain's ticking over nicely for, you know, a top five finish in a Melbourne Cup.
2: Agreed.
1: He's going nicely for something.
2: But I'll have about further. Eight horses running top five in the Melbourne Cup right now. It's not the easiest target, is it?
1: No, it's not. There was a couple other really good performances on the undercard there from Sydney. Golden Strand taking the last for Nashua Willa, and General Salute winning the Bill Ritchie there from Matchalade, much to my chagrin, who was on him there at $15 there, Nico. But anyway, the Elstrom, of course, the best win in the country during the week. There was a few terrific performances during this week, but the Ballarat Golden Nugget meeting was a cracker, and race number one is where we go for the Elstrom this week. Gas Station Rose for Alex Ray, bursting down the middle part of the track that's relived the victory.
4: Starting to get into it. And Utopic Overlord was next into the straight with 300 to go. And Jay Swee Beyonce goes up to Mr. Sapphire from Ebony Ray, joining in is Gas Station Rose. Gas Station Rose out wide, going up on the outside here. Fighting back is Ebony Ray, the inside. Gas Station Rose and Ebony Ray. Gas Station Rose. Gas Station Rose and
1: put in a big last 400 metres here, Nick, having a look at the sectional times, 21:49 for Gas Station Rose. And I thought this was a terrific performance by this girl who showed some good ability in her first campaign, and it seems to have come back even better.
2: Yep, the another edition of Trav's Winners from the week, the maiden star there, so a bit of self-interest from you.
1: You don't put any input into some of these segments. You just rock up on Sunday morning, so I've got to do all the work.
2: Well, I was focused on the big ones there across the week, but it was a nice win.
1: It was I think she's a filly to go follow, keep going. Oh, we've had a few of the Elstrom winners sort of go on a success. Lopolo,
2: he's a Derby favourite now, isn't he?
1: Yeah, he's probably our highlight for the Elstrom at the moment. He runs in the Stutt Stakes next week. We'll take a break. We'll come back and have a look at the meeting at Bendigo on the other side of this.
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1: 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And Manikato Stakes, Sunday, 27 September, the Valley at Caulfield next week after the grand final. Pride of Jenny, Mr. Brightside in action in the Fiend, and the Manikato absolutely looking like a crack field. So we'll touch on that in a little bit. But, Nick, we need to find some winners today at Bendigo. How do you think this track will play?
2: Fair. Bendigo is one of the best tracks in the country. Rail true, good four, and we are betting up confident today.
1: Oh, I like the sound of that. So let's get straight into the meeting here with the markets, all thanks to Bet365. Race number one, 1,600-metre maiden to kick things off. Anthony and Sam Freeman had a good day at Mornington during the week with a couple of nice winners for Godolphin. And the 12-Cajun, looking to continue that, is into $3 ahead of the 10, centre lower at $4.
2: Yeah, this might be an Oaks filly, Cajun, if she can get there. She's sort of maybe bred to get over that distance range, bumped into Blind Raisin, Profligate on debut in an Anzac Day Stakes. Come back this campaign, 7th of 8, first up at Sandown on the hillside, but there's been a stack of winners come out of that race. Boys Bounce, the winner, looks good. The second horse won again since at Caulfield. Looks a strong race. So I think she can kick us off a winner. I think the danger is King Winston out of a very strong maiden last start at Bendigo, which we'll touch on in the next race. So we're going to go 12, 9, 1 and 10, but 9's probably a bit over the odds at around, well, he was 15. He's into $8.50 now, but 12-Cajun, a real filly for the future by the looks of things.
1: All right, so 12 on top, but a watch there on the 9, King Winston. Race number 2, 1,500-metre maiden. Favourite here with Bet365 is the 8, Written Empire. He's been $2 into $1.70 here. Craig Williams in the saddle for the Lindsay Park Stable, ahead of 5, Passio at $5, and then you're out to longer, pretty much $7 for Mersh Giddy, horse number 4.
2: Yeah, I thought this is the best bet of the weekend, Written Empire. Now, he's into that short quote now at $1.70, but they're betting much better throughout the week. Maybe Bet365 are accommodating, give us a bit of a bet boost today like they did last week for the punters, because I think this horse will just be winning. He ran a terrific race on debut. Here at Bendigo at 1,300 metres, he steps up to 1,500. Craig Williams rode him on that occasion. Willow goes back to ride him today. He's drawn to that Bendigo maiden. 6-4, he's second fastest of the race. 4-2, he goes 10th fastest. So a bit of a flat spot. 2 to the post, second fastest. The winner was Zambales. I think there's just going to be winners galore out of that race. So I've got him a good thing here and should just be winning. The danger probably looks the 4 out of the same race in Moshidi. I think he can run an improved race. And then Passio in for 3rd, and Sightseeing jumped out okay in for 4th. But the good thing of the weekend hopefully salutes at Bendigo. Race 2, number 8. Give it strength. 8-4-5-7.
1: I know you've got a lot riding on it there, Written Empire. So good luck to the N Noonan fans there. Race number 3, this one for the mares over the 14, or fillies and mares over the 1,400 metres and maiden plate. And classic gem, Group 1 place getter lines up here at $1.55 for Dom Sutton. First up, ahead of the 12, Nova Mira at $5 for Craig Williams, and 3, Cluck Star at $9.
2: Yeah, this is like a kick from the goal square for her, isn't it? Should just be going straight into the back of the net for Classic Gem. I think it's just to get her a kill, get her confidence up and get back to some staying class races. Nova Mira looks the danger for a potentially improving run last start for Waller there and Williams, but I'd be shocked if one of them doesn't win. But Classic Gem should be getting the job done. 2-12. 4 and 3 were the numbers.
1: She's not quite a Group 1 place getter, but she has ran 4th in 2 Group 1 Oaks, so and placed at group level on multiple occasions. So hopefully for connections, he's able to break through their Classic Gem. Race number four is the 1,000-metre maiden plate here, Nick, and the favourite is the six Satin Sky. Matt Laurie combining here with Dan Stackhouse, and gee, this horse has been opened nice and short this morning. $1.18 with Bet365. It got into as low as, but now back out to $1.40. Head of the 10, missed dividend at $3.60.
2: Well, I was struggling to find a horse to beat him, and the two I had in for second and third got scratched this morning. So that's sort of a reflection of the race. He's jumped out super, this horse. BZ was all over him on Get On. He looks like he's just going to come to the races and win off what we've seen. Looks really sharp. Could be like a stakes class horse for the future. Miss Dividend looks the only danger, and there's no way you could back her at $3.80. So he should just be winning. Nothing else can win the race but those two, 6 and 10.
1: 6 and 10 for Nick there, race number 4. Race number 5 on the program, first leg of the quaddie here is 1,100-metre benchmark 62 for the fillies and mares. And the favourite here is the 8, Farakita, at $2.50 for Robbie Griffiths and Luke Curry.
2: Going to go with Tapo on top here. Going to go 1, 8, 2 and 9. Thought she just might find the lead. Dry track at Bendigo, 1,100 metres. If she can get things in her favour here, she might be hard to run down. Farakta's got a little bit of improvement to come from this run by the looks of things, but she got to a good level last time in. So going to go 1, 8, 2 and 9. Two Ice Poppy's consistent. She should be thereabouts. Just the draw's a little bit tricky. 9, no overtaking. Did a little bit fresh on the home track here. Maybe the improver, but Tapo just might get the perfect run in front here. 1829.
1: 1829. Race number 6 on the program, class 1 over the 1300 metres. And the 3 Bella Verona at $1.95. Kick starts her campaign here ahead of the 7 Hydrothermal at $4.60. So another favourite for Matt Laurie.
2: Yeah, it's probably a day to play the multis. You know, you're in a good 4 at Bendigo, Rail True. Some really nice horses going around, but there's 4 in the red, and you could maybe sort of play a few trebles. She looks hard to beat here. 3, 7, 1, and 5. Liked her jump out leading in where Mark Zara rode her at Sandown. Found the line in good style. She got to Saturday class racing last time in and was very progressive. Probably a bit unlucky not to win in Saturday grade. So 1,300 metre class 1 just looks a stepping stone for her to get back to Metro grade. Going to go 3, 7, 1, and 5. 7 Hydrothermal might get some favours from Barrier 1 with Craig Williams aboard. Inform stable. And then a bit of a get back to 1 and 5, Endless Summer and the Muffin Man. But another one that looks incredibly well-placed, 3, 7, 1, 5.
1: Race number 7 on the program is over the 1,400 metres, benchmark 66 here. Nico favourite is the 14 Out Justify at $2.80. Jerome Hunter and Dan Stackhouse combining. But the 6, Mount Sabino, Trent Busted and pretty keen on its chances, being $4.60 to $4.40.
2: I struggle with this race. I don't mind Mount Sabino as a horse. I just didn't know where to get to in the run from barrier number 12. We've got the key chances, you know, Our Justify, Viva Mauricio, Untapped, all drawn well here. So I was a little bit around him. We're going to go 4, 14, 2 and 1. I think 4 Untapped is racing really well. He should get a nice run from barrier number 4. He looks like he's found a really suitable race here. 14 Our Justify, she's had a bit of a gap between runs. She's had a jump out in between. She's very consistent running a place her last 5 runs. She probably needs to get that win on the board, and she does sometimes step a little bit slow, so that'd be your query here off barrier 1. I thought Two Chalutes really improved his form. His last couple of runs on dry ground on the synthetic, he should be charging home from the back, and even the one he's beset had a nice jump out in between runs. Best horse in the race. I think you can chuck the 2 and 1 in exotics. 4, 14, 2 and 1.
1: 4, 14, 2 and 1. Last event there at Bendigo is over the 1,600 metres to finish things. And Territorian, he'd been well backed. I think the Ryan Stable took the double with Hurricane, which went astray there yesterday. But he's been $9 down to $2.90 with Bet365.
2: Yeah, it looks a nice race for him on paper. But I've gone with no rumours here. The best value of the day, G. Paul Pruska's got his stable flying. Last 50 runners, he's going at 13 winners, 26% strike rate. 82% return on investment. I like this horse. He ran a good race in the Launceston Cup. He was taken back to last. Didn't have any luck in that race. He's very progressive stayer. First up at a mile. Camps in form. I thought his jump outs leading in have been very good. If they can get down the middle and there's a bit of pace on here, he'll be charging home late. So having a good crack at him each way, I think he's much better than this grade in time. Over further, albeit. 7, 9, 6 and 5. No knocks on 9 Territorian. Looks set up to win. 6 Ashes flying for the Pruska team. And 5 Zorb is also flying, looking for a hat trick. But no rumours. I like him as a horse going forward. And those jump outs have persuaded me to put him on top here at $19. The best of the day, best of the weekend, best of the month. Race 2, number 8, Written Empire. He'll be winning. And then race 8, number 7, no rumours as the value. Quaddy, first leg will go 1, 1, 2, and 8. Second leg, we'll go 3 and 7 in the second leg, 3 and 7. Third leg, we'll go 1, 2, 4, 14. 1, 2, 4, 14. And we'll come home in the last with the top four as well, 5, 6, 7, and 9, and hopefully no rumours. The big greys storming home down the outside.
1: 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We'll come back with the Bairnsdale tips and wrap up the show this morning before we take you to Lay Back here on the SEN Network and then off to the Sunday sesh with racing.com for Sunday's coverage of racing.
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1: 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Can't wait for that. Nico, a couple of plays at Bairnsdale before we wrap the show up. Race number 3 for me today there on the Good Four track and favourite there with Bet365.
2: Celestial Honour. They opened $12 yesterday some places, into as short as $3 now for our man Dean Williams. We had him on Correct Weight a few months back when he got his first winner. So good luck to Dino in the sea change colours. It's been a bit of a theme to the show this morning.
1: Yeah, the Kiwis. You know, Chris Waller, Trent Busson. It's been a bit of a New Zealand show. I thought she's jumped out quite nicely on a few occasions at Pakenham and Seymour. Quite quiet trials, but this is a winnable maiden here for Celestial Honour. I thought she's very well placed there in race number 3. $3 with Jake Noonan in the saddle from a reasonable draw. I think good shopping. So, yeah, 12 Celestial Honour. Race 3, number 12, one of the plays of the day for me.
2: I don't know what you found here. Race 4 looks an absolute raffle. 1,200 metre 56, 4 pull my finger, a 420 pull my finger, $6 Punic War. Mount St. Michael, maybe? $7, is that where you're leaning?
1: No, I've gone with the favourite, Pull My Finger. I thought he's been in really good form of late. Was able to break through 3 starts ago. He was able to win. Thought he sets up okay here from an inside draw. Froggy just weave through. He's got a nice turn of foot for a sort of 56. So race 4, number 1, Pull My Finger. I thought you did better than $4 was also a reasonable price.
2: I had a play there, actually. I thought race 5, number 8, absolutely would be hard to beat with the Frog on, who's now a legend of racing down there in Tasmania. Mm. Got inducted. So he'll be up and about. And I was keen to back this horse yesterday at Echuca, but they've elected to come here. And got taken on last night at Mildura. Just didn't work out for it at all. So can run a much improved race there. Race 5, number 8.
1: Big shout out to Calvin McAvoy regarding Echuca there yesterday as well, declaring Manchego on the first word, who saluted in the last. That wraps up Correct Weight for this Sunday morning. We'll be back to do it all again next week for Manicato Stakes Day. Enjoy the rest of your Sunday.
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21: Forget what you've been told about greyhound racing. The truth is, New South Wales has led the nation in reform, with the welfare of greyhounds being the number one priority. Serious race day injuries have fallen by 91%. More greyhounds are now rehomed than bred, and the industry contributes more than $750 million yearly to the New South Wales economy without needing any taxpayer funds. Greyhound racing leads the way in reform, so it's time the conversation moved forward. 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

0: Yep. Fair odds since 2006. There is only one Betfair. What are you really gambling with? Miles Fitzen with you all around Australia on this magnificent Sunday morning. And I'm joined by the superstar from Betfair, the Baron himself, Tom Haylock.
1: Good evening. Hello, Tommy. It's good. Back. How are you, mate?
0: Hey.
1: You good?
0: What a show we've got.
1: It is all happening.
0: There's a lot happening.
1: There's a lot happening. How's your social life, Miles?
0: Social life was good. I was in bed straight after the football last night.
1: What do you make of the 5:15 start?
0: Loved it.
1: Yeah.
0: Well, kids can get along, get hit in the head with a 600ml Coleridge water bottle and go home.
1: Didn't someone call up us here and say they're in hospital?
0: I'm going to
1: save it all for the ladies.
0: I don't want to bury the lead.
1: What a game of football we saw. Both games were fantastic, but last night, we'll dissect that. We've got Adam Cooney coming up. Talk about Brownlow medal. I think we know who wins.
0: Well, I think we know who wins.
1: But we could talk about his night and how it was to win a Brownlow.
0: Yep.
1: How it changed his life.
0: Well, he was the only number one draft pick, wasn't he, for many years to have won a Brownlow.
1: Well, there you go.
0: And then that changed, didn't it?
1: I don't know. Can't remember, mate.
0: Pretty sure it did.
1: There you go.
0: We've got some AFL, some NRL, talk some cricket as well. A huge addition of some racing, Group 1 Racing Caulfield.
1: Yes. Yes. Why are you laughing, Miles? Why are you laughing?
0: Because we've got to talk about the track. We'll talk about the track. We'll talk about some results. We've got differing opinions on rides.
1: Willie Pike saga.
0: We've got Willie Pike during the. It's a massive show. And we've got Tom's ticker, of course.
1: It's going to be a big show.
0: I've already made a blue from last week to this week.
1: Yeah, we need 2 hours to fit this in.
0: Yeah, we'll pay for it.
1: Can't afford you.
0: Sign a bigger check.
1: Gee, your teeth are looking white.
0: You're a flop.
1: You go for another appointment?
0: Yeah, no, I don't need another appointment.
1: Just one and you're done, is it?
0: No, just one and you're done. It's Sondria Teeth Whitening Collingwood. Well. Yeah, you only need one.
1: Well, hey, what discount could I get?
0: Yeah, what's that?
1: What discount could I get?
0: No, you pay the full rate. Small business operator. It's tough.
1: It would be in Collingwood.
0: Hey,
1: anything with teeth in Collingwood, that's...
0: Beautiful part of the world. Hey, what we need to do is we're going to get to the Sunday scorecard straight off the top and we'll rip through some results of what's happening on the weekend and what's also coming up today. It is time for the Sunday scorecard. It's time.

0: in the AFL. Fremantle 12-11-83 defeated a very, very gallant Sydney 10-11-71.
1: Freo hit about $19. I think it was $17.50 actually.
0: Were they?
1: Yes, incredible comeback. Young on the third. Three-quarter time.
0: Hayden Young's a superstar.
1: What an effort.
0: Brisbane, 20-11-131. Defeated Hawthorn, 19-8-122. The trading would have been mental in that game.
1: The odds worm is ridiculous, up and down. What a match it was.
0: Looked like my heart rate.
1: Yeah, Brisbane traded incredibly short. I think it was close to $1.04. And just obviously got up. What a game that was.
0: Today's games, Geelong and Box Hill in the VFL Grand Final from 2:05 on Icon Park. Now let's get to the NRL.
1: Who's in the CFL Grand Final?
0: Norwood and Sturt, Battle of the Silver Spoons. In the NRL, Sydney Roosters defeated Cronulla 46-10 today. The Warriors and the Knights from 4:05. You can catch that on SEN, of course.
1: $1.50, the Warriors. Newcastle, $2.94 there.
0: They might be over the odds, Newcastle. Mm. In cricket in the one-day series, they lead 2-0. The Aussies, they won the second match by 84 runs. They made 356 bowled Zimbabwe out for 272. Head 112. Connolly 78. Peak 41. And Hazelwood, Connolly, Renshaw and Zampa all took 2 wickets. And that about do us for the Sunday scorecard. Short, sharp and shiny.
1: How good? How good?
0: I want to mention a couple of things off the top from the Sunday scorecard too.
1: Yes.
0: Billy Guerra just trotted in the Sandringham Zebbies. Under eight's best and fairest.
1: Would have been short.
0: Yeah, he was a very, I think he was an odds on pop.
1: Yep. Well
0: done to Billy for winning his best and fairest there last week. As well, I want to mention some of the, because of the scorecard, I want to mention the odds advantages straight off before we get into racing and dissecting the races.
1: Yes.
0: So I want to mention this straight off the top. 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
1: Randwick
0: 9 of the 10 races. 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
1: Incredible.
0: Which is a lot. If you're going to have a bet and you like those horses, that is a lot.
1: Yep. Well done.
0: Yeah, so that's got to be added to the scorecard too, because the odds advantages, especially this time of the year with the World Tote acting too, if you're not on Betfair and you do like some of those horses, you're actually getting underpaid for your bet. Is that fair?
1: Even when you win, you lose.
0: Where do you want to start?
1: Do you want to start with the AFL? I know we're touching on, we've got Adam Cooney on at 12:30. Do you want to touch on that?
0: I will after I finish sneezing.
1: Right. Yep. It's hay fever season. It'll get you.
0: It certainly will get you.
1: Straight in the labia in hay fever. Premiership market. So Fremantle, $2.42. Brisbane, $1.70. I'll get Adam Kearney's thoughts on this. And all things grand final day, Miles. Any value in that market?
0: No, not now. Not if you don't have a book. I was thinking of Joel last night with his book. His only bad result was Hawthorn, wasn't it?
1: Sydney.
0: Oh, Sydney.
1: So he would have been nervous at three-quarter time. But that's okay. Everyone was saying that Sydney would have been rolled in the grand final, and I tend to think that. They limped to the prelim line and they're looking tired and different game at the MCG. I'm glad for the sake of the game that it looks like it's going to be a cracking contest between Fremantle and Brisbane.
0: Yeah, cracking final. Now,
1: so Brisbane $1.70, Fremantle $2.42. Who wins? You reckon Brisbane win? You reckon the odds are about right?
0: I'm still with Brisbane. I mean, we laid Freo. We got some back when they drifted again after they lost their first final. They were very good going again.
1: Could have got some of $17 or something.
0: Yep. So they're $3.50 to $17. We're trading the price. In that market, I'm not really wanting to dive in on either. Fremantle, if they bring their absolute best and Brisbane have an off day, of course.

0: Yes.
1: But Brisbane looking for three. They've done it this way the last two. And when they're out of it and you think they're gone and they're done, they just find a way.
0: Both teams do a little bit. But, yeah, I think what we saw last night between Brisbane and Hawthorn, we'll touch on that game as well. I think heading into the grand final, that shaped up really well for Fremantle. If I was Fremantle, I'd be happy with that. It was a bit of a shootout, loose defence, but it almost felt like a grand final. It was such a good game. Brisbane are obviously, they came from behind again. They won it in the last minute. Fremantle would have been happy with that. I wouldn't be surprised if Fremantle get the benefit of that, obviously the extra day's break and whatnot. I'm just a little bit nervous of Fremantle not turning up early in a grand final, being a bit timid like they have done most part of the final series.
1: Not being there is the biggest thing, and it's always first team to settle. Brisbane just know what they're doing. They've got their routine.
0: Yep.
1: Four grand finals in a row, going for three flags in a row. They're a proper unit.
0: Do you read anything into the hunger of Brisbane?
1: Yeah, absolutely.
0: In a grand final, do you think it matters? Like, obviously they're going to be hungry, but if 1% means everything?
1: Well, I believe in if you haven't been burnt or torched. Like Ken Hinckley spoke on that Fremantle, the first loss of the finals was the one they needed to have to wake them back up again. And that's right. You need to get torched. You remember the Brisbane sides, the Sydney sides, the Geelong sides, the Hawthorn sides. You almost need heartache to
0: make
1: give
0: it
1: you.
0: Hurt.
1: Yep, and we've seen it with Sydney.
0: Yep,
1: I mean they've been the story of the final series, really. Sydney,
0: incredible.
1: You add two or three more into that side and look out. But they also mightn't have had the desperation that they had either.
0: Is it the first time that we've seen both the losers of the first final playoff in a grand final?
1: No, it's the second time.
0: Is it?
1: Yeah, the other time is Geelong Richmond in COVID.
0: Oh, that doesn't count. Asterisks. Apologies.
1: Gabba, when the grand final was at the Gabba.
0: Oh, yep.
1: So it's only the second time.
0: What did you make of last night's game?
1: That's the game of the year. The last three or four finals have been unbelievable.
0: Game of your lifetime? A lot of people are saying, look, Brownie said the Collingwood Brisbane, John the Brown in the coverage said the Collingwood Brisbane grand final was that until this game.
1: This game is as good as it gets in swings and roundabouts. Now, we're going to get to the lay-in and we're going to get to the backboard and we're going to get to all the racing and the rides and all of this.
0: 0499 736 736. The texts are coming in already.
1: So my phone, I let my opinions known last night on what I thought of the umpiring decision. I don't think anyone that's a non-Hawthorn supporter is in doubt of the holding the ball decision. So then the anger then turns away to Ollie, but what about the one before, right? And we're going to... So if you want to go back, you go back to the one before, which was the insufficient intent out of bounds or the Zorko high, right?
0: Yep.
1: But then you've only got to go back just a little bit further and you've got the hold on Hipwood. 50-metre penalty on Ginnivan.
0: Yep.
1: Because that was flicked away. It doesn't matter how the ball gets flicked away. If you're getting up or whatever, it can't be flicked away.
0: Yep.
1: And then even the one that a lot of people are missing, Mitch Lewis takes his monster grab, right?
0: What a grab.
1: Just have a look at that footage. Gunston with one of the greatest pushes of a defender into that contest, which earlier on in the year, mind you, is weeks.
0: Yeah.
1: If you do that earlier on in the year, you've got a week.
0: No one will talk about it because it's grand final week and no one wants to see Gunston not playing footy and it's different.
1: That was suspension.
0: Rules for some, rules for others. That was a suspension earlier.
1: That's a suspension. Yep. So
0: the media won't push that narrative all week though like they did with earlier in the year, like Taylor Walker and whatnot. They push the narrative. It's a busier week. They'll just forget about it.
1: You know what? And I'm going to say this right off the top. The umpires copped their fair whack.
0: Yep.
1: I thought the two finals.
0: Yes.
1: And I think really overall this final series, when you put the whistle away, which they have done, and let a lot go.
0: Except in the 30 seconds to go.
1: Yeah, we'll get to that.
0: Yeah,
1: but when you put the whistle away, you're going to have a few of them that go. Now, the whole idea of finals is about intent, which is so keeping the ball in, the holding the balls, whatever. They want the games to keep going. And when it's in the middle and they know it's not going anywhere, they keep it going quick. That's what they want to do with finals. Now, I think they've got to get their dues in regards to they've done a pretty good job. Now, everyone's going to say these decisions during the final series are, you've missed this, you've missed that, you missed this. You know what? You'd rather them miss them and not call them And I think they've done a great job of that being fair both ways. Anyone that thinks that game was umpired one-sided last night has Hawthorn goggles on.
0: I agree. I thought the umpiring has been good, and it always is in finals. And the debate, Miles, is why don't they do it, the umpire like that the whole season?
1: Yeah, I know.
0: Obviously, it comes down to quality. You've got the best umpires umpiring, but it's umpired differently.
1: So,
0: AFL refused to acknowledge that, but it is.
1: We're going to get to this in the lab in a little bit, but all I want to say is we're very critical of them, and when we need to give them a pat on the back, this final series have actually done a very good job.
0: Yep.
1: Moving on, everyone says, oh, were you going to say put the whistle away, put the whistle away? Jarmanibbi was given longer, like longer
0: than he would have been,
1: than he would have been anyone any other day of the week. People are arguing should have been a ball up. No, no, no. The arm was always free.
0: The fact he kicked it as soon as the whistle blew.
1: And then as soon as the whistle blew, then he's kicked it. If he even held on to it, you might have had that argument, but he kicked it afterwards. And the umpire, the size of the kahunas on that umpire to blow that, he needs a pat on the back. I hope he umpires a grand final.
0: He is confirmed.
1: Because it was right, it was correct. Now, unfortunately, I've got an upset household of two young boys who are mad Hawthorn. And even they went.
0: Really?
1: That's holding the
0: ball.
1: You
0: didn't watch the game in your Geelong scarf, did you?
1: But I'd own one.
0: That's right.
1: Now,
0: That's right.
1: Do you want anything else? Because the Labian's going to feature in regards to this game and the racing and whatever. So do you want to leave some of it for it? Or do you want to?
0: Just back to that game. It reminded me of a T20 game at North Sydney Oval where both teams score 220 and there's just bad bowling and you're just praying for someone to bowl a yorker.
1: Yeah.
0: It just reminded me a bit of that. Like, I don't know where. It was an unbelievable game and one of the best of my lifetime.
1: Nick Watson's a freak show.
0: Unbelievable. But just the defensive. I just wanted to see a little bit of defensive mindset and some higher. Like, the pressure ratings weren't very high. It was a bizarre final in a sense.
1: Well, when you're scoring 19 and 20 goals, I think that's.
0: It's amazing.
1: I love
0: it's
1: it.
0: A different brand of footy.
1: Yeah.
0: Will you get. Might be a stupid question. Would you get bored of that?
1: No.
0: In terms, like, I'll get bored of.
1: Never.
0: Big bash cricket when they hit sixes
1: never.
0: Every second ball.
1: No, I don't.
0: Do you?
1: No. Hit six sixes in and over and go and find them. Give me a new pill.
0: It was well done to Hawthorn for getting off the canvas and well, Brisbane are also off the canvas as well. But Hawthorn that last quarter was unbelievable. So Ward? How good was Ward?
1: Jet.
0: If he walked past me on the street, I wouldn't know who he was. And he's turned into prime Anthony Koutafidis there. And unbelievable quarter of football.
1: Yeah. There's full credit all round on both sides.
0: Wizard, fantastic. As John,
1: Kyle Lohman out of nowhere.
0: Yep.
1: Everyone
0: stood up, and that is the level you have to get to play in prelims, and it's a warning sign for other teams. Because Hawthorn are getting Merritt and King next year. Brisbane aren't getting much weaker. They'll lose Neil, but Zach Bailey will probably spend more time in the midfield. He's a jet. It's scary for opposition when they go to that level.
1: Yeah, they'll be there for a long time. Yep. Backboards, lay-bins, get them in 0499-736-736. Probably our biggest addition of the year, I'd think.
0: 0499, the texts are rolling
1: in.
0: So look, send them in.
1: You've got to, if you've got thoughts, send them in. We'll try to get to all of them, 0499-736-736. Backing or laying, put one on the backboard or one in the lay-bin, of course. And fairer odds since 2006. There's only one Betfair. What are you really gambling with? Back on the other side of this.
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4: Heavy delays into north of Parramatta with a three-car crash. Closing roads in both directions on Windsor Road near James Roos. Drive emergency services on site now with a tow truck. A police operation affecting roads around the CBD, including Liverpool and George Streets. Just been with lane closures in place. 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Sydney traffic to keep you moving on SEN track, 15:39 a.m.
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7: Remember Winks missing the start, reaching $8.80 in play on Betfair and somehow still winning? How about Prince of Penzance winning the Melbourne Cup at a Betfair starting price of $127? 21 million markets and counting.

0: him in and being relaxed on him to then sending him flat out around the field, right? I don't think that does him any good going forward, right? So I don't think he would have got anything out of yesterday positive, only a gut buster. So that, but that's, and that's okay, but the proof will be in the pudding. And like I say, the good thing is he's a colt and he'd be strong and you'd hope it'd have a good constitution as opposed to something that does, that goes home and doesn't eat for 2 days, you know? And then you've got, drama. And yeah, bridal waltz looked like it was going as quick as it could for as long as it could. And that's okay. That's how Ben wanted to ride it. That's right. But all I'm saying is that solid speed and the way she was racing, that suited Point Barrow. And you've said,
1: Miles, that's definitely, you know, that's right. It was this perfect setup for Point Barrow. Perfect. A couple here. I do think the Point Barrow win was full of merit because they haven't, like, I'm a believer in the time because the time is the time. The Point Barrow was the win of the day. Like, what that horse did compared to some of the other horses was unbelievable. Like, absolutely unbelievable. So, but it just needs that exact. It also loves a firm deck, like something that's hard. We've got a stack of texts coming in, don't you? Don't lose.
0: They're the best. The family are the best and we love it.
1: Don't lose your shirt. Don't lose your pants. Get on down to alamance.com.au. What we're going to do on the other side of this, we're going to come back. We'll run through the mounting yard. We'll then have a chat to Phil Mance, of course. We'll get his best bets of the day. I've got a runner at Mount Gambier today. A little bit later on.
0: Narralinga. It's going to be a chance.
1: Going for three on the trot, Alinga, a bit later on. Your phone's gone off. You take the call. I'll make sure that we'll get a breakout. We'll be back on the other side of this.
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6: 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Got VFL Grand Final on today, racing on today, NRL's on today. Another great day. Weather's perfect. Hey, I wanted to ask you just quickly, did you watch a Balaclava Cup? Did you see my nag first up there in the
7: Club? I didn't. How'd it go?
6: He ran fifth, first up 1600. He got beaten 2.5, 3 deep the entire, facing the breeze. Thought he was pretty good.
7: Well,
6: I just wanted your opinion on him. If you've seen the race.
7: No, I can't remember watching that race, but that was a few days ago, wasn't it?
6: Yeah, on Wednesday.
7: It was a big crowd there, wasn't there?
6: Yeah, they love it.
7: I did see that. Now, there's a couple of messages here that we'll get to, right?
6: Yep.
7: Stuart says, why? Because you've never been a jockey makes your opinion wrong. Do you think someone who profiles serial killers has to have killed? No. Stuart, I didn't say anyone was wrong that hasn't been a jockey. I'm not saying that at all. I am wrong all the time. I was wrong about 28 times yesterday punting. So it's like, all I am doing is I stick to what my theory is and what I think. I give my opinion, and Miles asked me. That's what we come on here Sunday. We haven't got a race for ages, so I give my opinion. And I'm not saying that Ben Malham's wrong. I'm not saying that Peter Moody's wrong. I'm just giving you my theory on it, on Bridal Waltz, and that's how it goes. And then Jess says, Sammy, I'm not having a go. Just trying to learn. Last time Wolfcap went around, you were critical on taking him to last and not doing enough farming. Now this week, you're not happy putting him into the race. If he sat back last, he couldn't win, in my opinion. Just asking, mate, not having you go. I understand that, Jess, at all. I totally understand what you're saying. And I know that it sounds complete crazy by me being so critical of what happened yesterday. But all I will say is that you overdid it so much first up, teaching the horse how to settle out the back, right, and putting it to sleep at Sandown, and the last furlong is the best part of his race. Had he have sat 2 lengths closer at Sandown, he wins the race, no problems, right? And I backed him, obviously. That's why I was so crook on it. But then yesterday, like I say, young horses, right, they're still learning, and colts especially can be quirky and tricky. And if you're trying to tuck him in, which is what he was trying to do for the first couple of furlongs yesterday, tuck him in and relax, and then next thing, bang, you set him alight around the field and hit the front, or very close to hitting the front, rounding the turn, right? Can you understand how confusing it is

0: for the horse. That's what I'm trying to explain. You know, young horses, it just seems so extreme to be doing one thing first up and then doing that at the complete opposite yesterday, and it never works. It never ever works. But do you know what? It'll be a really interesting watch, because I think the horse has loads of ability, and it'll be interesting to see how that race yesterday affects him going forward. You know, because you might jump out on him next start, right? And if he just jumps straight on the Chewy and wants to take off, it won't surprise me, because that's what he was asked to do yesterday. He wasn't asked to just crib into the race and improve gradually into the race. He was asked to go from here to here in two strides, like bang, go. And that's where, but you know what? It's also, being a horse person, you, like, straight away, when it happened, I was like, this is not going to work. This will not work on a young horse. You know, maybe on some banger in a 2,400-metre race that's had 48 starts and you know he's strong at the trip, and you can do it on that. But young horses, and especially colts that don't know their craft, you're confusing them, you know. And it's already confusing enough for them, because they're big, randy colts, you know. So, and I see he wears blinkers. He has earmuffs on before the race. So that all those things are signs that, gee, this horse is a bit tricky, isn't he? Because he's young and he needs all this gear on him to keep him relaxed.
1: Blake said, do you reckon it made a difference with the races and the rail being moved, or is it hard to tell until we see some horses racing again? I think they went out. There was a lot of intention to be further forward with the rail out, but to say that they might not have done that anyway where the rail was, I don't know. So I don't know, but I want to wait and break the meeting down completely, but to be perfectly honest, I haven't gone that deep into a review yet either. Hey, we'll get to Phil Mance in a little while. What we do have to do is get the mounting yard out of the way. I want full disclosure from me here. I haven't gone as deep on a Sunday as I normally would. Just from a time perspective, for this couple of weeks of the year is a bit tight for me, but we're going to get in. So I'd take mine with a grain of salt and be listening to Sammy. It's time for the mounting yard.
2: On Trackside, the mounting yard.
1: All right, Samuel. Away you go.
0: Rightio. Let's go to Bendigo, the Nursery of Champions, race 6, number 3, Bella Verona, for Matt Laurie and Patrick Maloney. One first time out, this mare, last time round, 1,300, and she was wide, had a tough run. She was very good there. She went to a race at Caulfield, which she should have won, over the 1,400, and then went to a mile at Sandown, and was really good coming from back in the field. She wants a hot tempo here, 1,300. She'll want every bit of that. But if they jump and roll, she should be able to track up from this good gate. Hopefully she sits fifth or sixth, still let her find her feet, and then just crib into the race, be a length and a half, two lengths off him on straightening, and she'll blow him away. So race 6, number 3, Bella Verona. She was $2 this morning, but I see she's into $1.85 or something, so it's very short. Then we go to Bairnsdale. We're going to get the money early at Bairnsdale. Race 1, number 10, Top Liner, for Pierce Morgan. This horse is Alexander Ray trains. Was good. She went round in a couple of city races at Pakenham over the 1,400 in the mile. It's kicking off in the mile today. It's looked good in a couple of jump outs. Had three jump outs under its belt. These are very slow in this race. There's 9 runners, and 8 of them are walking machines. And I think Top Liner is the fastest of them. So I think Top Liner will be winning. Armidale, we are going at race 2, number 5, Highland Dancer. It's got a bit of form, this one. I'm a big fan of Michaela Weir, and she rides these tracks so well. She's drawn a good gate, should get a sweet run, and it's got a bit of upside to it. So we'll go race 2, number 5, Highland Dancer. Nowra, race 4, number 7, Mystic Dancer. It is not the norm for me to tip a horse that's only won 2 from 25, but gets into this race really well. 57.5 on its back. It just needs a hot tempo. I hope they rock along. Mystic Diva will come with a good finish, and because she gets back in the run. But she didn't have the best luck in a 1400 the other day. And up to the mile here, she can be too good. Sunny Coast, we are going. Race 4, number 2, King Kabama. For Renita Beaton, she's a very good trainer, Renita, and she's doing well with her horses. This horse gets in well after the claim for Jet Newman. It's ready for the step up to the mile, big track. It's been effective at this track before, one start for a second. Think it can be winning. Mount Gambier, this is another one that doesn't win much. It's only won once on the map. Race 4, number 10 on the map. Caitlin Tootle takes the ride. I just think it's a winner at the trip. If it has a bit of luck in running, it might be able to get the money. And then we go to Alice Springs and we are race two, number 3, Dyer, for Michael Hickmont, Miles' trainer, and Dash Denton. I think, this has been competitive in a couple of races in South Australia. In town, so you'd think it'd go to Allison. It'd be too good for him there. Hopefully it is. I have done quaddies for Bendigo, Bairnsdale, Armidale, Nowra, Sunny Coast, Mount Gambier, Alice Springs. There is a quaddie for every meeting except Kalgoorlie today. And I'll tell you what, let's hope we have some luck.
1: Well, you've had brilliant luck on the quaddies just in recent weeks. That $11,000 collect on, what was it, Thursday or Friday? Unbelievable.
0: The second horse... Right, it should have won if she couldn't really ride it out much. It was running around, and I was actually surprised she didn't protest. I would have protested naturally. I'm saying that, but had it have won, it only got beaten ahead. The quaddie would have paid $45,000.
1: Oh.
0: I only had two in that leg, and it was first and second. But anyway, they're hard to get. They're hard to get, the quaddies.
1: For me today, I'd take mine lightly. I haven't gone as deep as I normally do, so just take mine lightly. Bendigo, race 1, number 12, Cajun, I think finds its right race. It's in 48 minutes' time. Mickey D and the Freedman Camp too. He's had a couple of weeks off, or fast approaching 3 weeks off. 350 at the Open, I got on him. And then I'll line up with you, race 6, number 3, Bella Verona, which is getting short enough now. So we might have to find another one to put with it for the day because we line up there. Let's go to the Sunny Coast. I've got a couple up there for the day. We go to race 6, number 8, Podium Star, Jake Bayliss and Stewie Kendrick. This horse took a while to get to the races with some nice trials, came out and won its maiden at $1.35 on the Sunny Coast by nearly 4 lengths. It had a heavy 10 trial not long after that in behind Just Precious, and then comes out here again in a benchmark 70. Now, very ambitious for Stewie to go from the maiden grade to benchmark 70, but I back him in that he would put this horse where he thinks it could win. So Podium Star there. And then we go to race 8, number 2, Godfred Kirk for Ryan Maloney, Corey and Kyla Guerin. This horse has won 1 from 13, if you don't mind, but I thought it was a pretty ordinary race. Hopefully we can knock off Keep It Real, who's never been to the Sunny Coast before and is first up where it hasn't won before. So Godfred Kirk there at the Sunny Coast, but super light there. We go to Kalgoorlie, just won there. Race 3, number 2, Royal Guardian, Chris Parnham and for Peter Fernie, ran second behind Magic Will Reign in a 58-plus 2 weeks ago. The horse can get back, so just wait and see what's happening there. Maybe with that one, it is short enough. And then I had to put him in Mount Gambier, race 5, number 1, where I've had a bet, Narralinga. He's going for 3 on the trot, 4 out of his last 5, and he's at a track where he's 4 from 5 before. So he's $2.50, and I've had a bet there. So I had to put him in because I'll be booting him home at around about $4.43. So Dad will kill me for including him in the bets, but it's hard to win 3 in a row and let alone win 4 of your last 5. But for some reason, he loves Mount Gambier, where he's won 4 from 5 at the track. So he just loves it down there. And hopefully on the 1 week backup, he can get it done. But I'd be going super lightly on mine today as I haven't gone a lot deeper. That is the Mountain Guard. We're going to clear a commitment. Our first race is still 15 minutes away at the Sunny Coast. Phil Mance to join us from Elements Motors.

0: on the other side of this, where we are going to get his best bets of the day as well. Miles Fitz and Sam Hyland back in a moment.
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0: Welcome back to SEN Track on a Sunday. All thanks to Alamance, GAC and Footscray. 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Just very quickly, Tarawa. They just had the
12: Paul Pruska.
0: New Zealand steeple, 6,200 metres. Paulie Pruska trains a winner. Daryl Horner Jr. takes it out with Christmas. So, well done to Paulie there, sending one over and getting the chocolates. Gee, 6.5K, those horses have to be fit. One of my favourite parts of the show, we get to chat to this man. His name is Phil Mance. He runs Elemance Motors. He'll cut you a deal any day of the week, and he joins us every single Sunday. Hello to you, Phil.
12: Afternoon, boys. It's a long race, 6.5K, Miles.
0: I couldn't remember the last time I covered 6.5K on foot.
12: Yeah, you'd be a bit hoarse after you call that.
13: There's not many
12: They're running.
13: There's not many that are that long anymore, I tell you, but they'll do it in New Zealand. But, Phil, you have been in outstanding form on the tip.
12: Absolutely, mate. And yesterday, and we've been talking about this horse for a while, Czar Reign.
0: Yep.
12: Won again at Caulfield. And this we've been talking about this for a number of weeks, so this is looking like it's going to run in the Caulfield Cup and should be one of the favourites. So keep an eye on that. I think friends of mine got it $4.60 yesterday. So and it won. So I'm not sure when we'll work out when the next race is on, but it's coming up into the good time of the year. So yeah, keep an eye on the Czar Reign over the next month or so.
0: Yeah, I might have got some of that too yesterday.
12: Oh, very good, Mark.
0: Yeah, he's a nice horse. And those colours, I think you might find he'll go very close to running 1-2-3 in the Caulfield Cup.
12: That's a good horse.
0: Hey, what's happening at the moment? Tell us about the dealerships. We're still on look, I filled up with diesel the other day. That just continues. What was it, $2.78, I think it was the other day, filled up with diesel.
12: Yeah, I put petrol in my car last night. It was $2.29, so it's getting up there. So, the hybrid and the electric stuff is certainly where it's at the minute. People are, every time the petrol and diesel, especially the diesel price goes up, or petrol price goes up, really people start thinking, well, I think I've had enough of this sort of stuff. I think I need to get solar on the roof and get some electric car or a plug-in hybrid. And, seems to be the way to go at the minute.
0: Anything in particular you want to push here at the moment?
12: We've got a couple of big deals. We're coming through the last 10 days of the month. So there's some fantastic deals on the Cherry stuff, which again is plug-in hybrid, electric or petrol, and Tiggo 4, Tiggo 7, Tiggo 8. And then we've got the Geely. Now, I've got a fair few Geelys to do in the next 10 days. So there's some ripper deals on the EX5, which is the electric long range, and the Inspire and the Complete. And then you've got the Star Ray, which is the hybrid or plug-in hybrid version. And then you've got the little EX2. Which my wife's currently driving, and which is a fantastic electric car, 340K range for around that $32,000, $33,000 bracket. So, yep, any deal goes at the minute on a Geely.
0: So the Geely's EX2 and the Geely's EX5 there as well. Mate, quick thoughts on the football last night. What did you make of that game?
12: Yeah, like I watched it. Yeah, very exciting. As you said, gonads of steel, the umpire.
0: Oh.
12: To call it, but it was right. It was a fair call. He was just mucking around with the ball and not getting it held into him. It's very disappointing for people throwing the stuff on the
0: Disgraceful,
12: but, if we haven't got the umpires, we haven't got a game. So I think people have got to keep that in mind. So, and it was a fair call, and everyone who, all the commentators said, it was holding the ball. There was no argument. But a very exciting game. It just swings and roundabouts. One stage, Hawthorn was up, and then the other team was up, and then Hawthorn came back. So, it was very exciting watching it at home, that's for sure.
0: Well, what have you got for us today, mate? Where do you want to go on the tip?
12: Oh, so my big tip for the day, similar to you, I'm in Bendigo, race 4, number 10, Mr. Vide.
0: It's 4, number 10.
12: And into race 6, number 3, Bella Verona, which you were just talking about. So I've got that as a one end of the other, just to give it a double. That horse last week, I think, ran third, the one I tipped. But there was about four of them in a photo finish.
0: It was a blanket finish. Yeah. It was a really good finish.
12: So, which was disappointing. Well, disappointing. It was obviously just half head or a nose or something. The tips are going reasonably well. Bendigo's a good track. I've been up to Bendigo many times. It's a great place, so it should be a good day up there today. And beautiful weather today too, Miles.
0: Oh, isn't it ever? Great day to be locked inside a windowless studio.
12: Yes. Now, Miles, I didn't see you giving the wine a nudge on Friday night, just to let everybody know that you're off the wine.
0: Well, if they'd listened to that too, I had to explain to a few people that... Mm. So I've had a proper crack on Birdman and Buckaroo, both to win the same amount, and I backed Zayran and saved St. George, and they've run 1-2 or whatever. So

0: if they'd listened to that. But this is my sort of function slash auction slash football racing time of the year. So
1: yeah,
0: I'm on about 20 odd planes in the next sort of 5 to 6 weeks. So this next fortnight for me, I don't think there'll be too many wines consumed on Friday nights.
1: There's a crescendo for you coming up to the grand final. You'll be at the grand final, Miles?
0: Look, don't know. Don't think I'll be getting a call up to call it or any of the finals anytime soon. I think I'm a fair way down that list. Phil.
1: I think you call the football extremely well.
0: Yeah, no, I'm a long way down that list. But I don't know whether or not I'll go, but I know I've got about 5 functions I'll be doing before the game. So, I'll just go and kick around with the fans. That's my more cup of tea.
1: All right. Well, you have a great day, and let's see if those two horses can get the chocolates and get down to Alamance during the week for a great deal. And I think the finals week should be a good week with everyone in Melbourne, and we've had a few big weeks with the NFL, and now we've got the AFL. So it's been pretty busy in town every time I've been in there. It's been a lot of people around.
0: Hey, always love chatting to you. Love that things are ticking over nicely, and looking forward to getting out there soon, and looking forward to a particular car arriving down there as well. As always, hopefully your tips go well, because I'm sure they will, and we're all lined up on Bella Verona, so no pressure. We'll chat to you again next Sunday.
1: Good on you. Talk to you then. See you, boys.
0: Phil Mance said, thanks to Alamance GOC in Footscray. Don't lose your shirt, don't lose your pants. Get on down to alamance.com.au. And next Sunday will be Manukato Stakes Day. So it'll be a massive Sunday after the grand final. So keep that in mind. Manukato Stakes next Sunday. Don't lose your shirt. Don't lose your pants. Don't take a chance. Get on down to Alan Mance. Now, Samuel, we're not far away. Inside 4 minutes for the first here at the Sunny Coast. And we've got a $1.50 favourite with the team of Sportsbet. Emily Lang, Richard Lemming. $3.10 into a $1.50 this.
2: Oh, my golly gosh.
0: Yep.
2: Rightio. Well, I am with the one on the clock. On the clock. I'm going to tip for Liam Birchley and 3 kilos off. So I'll go with the one.
0: The one on the clock, $8.50 and $3.10. So 3 scratchings out of the race. There's 2, 4, 6 in it. I'm not ruling out old Chat Mignon here for Robbie Heathcote, but I certainly won't be having a bet after the go of what I've seen here for Vinkley. That's as big a go as you get, $3.10 into $1.50, and everything else has drifted like a barge. So the Sunny Coast about to go. A few more off the text. Dallow got 26s for Zayran for the Caulfield Cup. Will from Goodwood to get Pike's Point, but it's like a golf lesson where the player gets his feel and what's real mixed up. Also, you don't get to be an aftershave if you know good taste. Sammy, what's your best of the day outside of Bella Verona? Let's get the family into something, into Bella, into Milo's Nag. Geez, don't put all the pressure on my Nag.
2: I don't mind in the first race. This I'll be riding shotgun.
0: Bairnsdale.
2: Bendigo.
0: Bendigo.
2: Yeah, Emma Church, Johnny Allen. Yeah, I just think it'll be strong at the trip. It's got the hoof on the till. So I'm with the one at Bendigo, and I reckon it's a good bet.
0: I'll be riding shotgun $10 and $2.50 for Johnny Allen and Emma Church. We got the Paul Pruska one. Aaron in Brisbane put all the bets into a place bet. Any chance to reach out to eBay? He reaches out to us, but he's only an hour away. What else have we got? Can we get a shout out to the Koroit Football Club? Our seniors beat North Warrnambool Eagles, who are undefeated all year, and the netballers won 4 flags. Go Saints. The boys and girls are on the beers. I bet they are. To beat an undefeated side. I like Pikey having a crack back. Racing's too censored. People in the game are scared to criticise, have an opinion. Yeah, we love opinions all day, and that's what we want more of. Stack of other texts rolling in, 0499 736 736. Inside a minute and a half of the Sunny Coast to get the day underway. And Sammy is with the one on the clock. I thought the 8 Rebel Boom could run a drum, and Vinkley has just been absolutely smashed. So, not Rebel Boom, Chat Mignon I was with. I do apologise. The 6... I thought it could run pretty well, but this is a benchmark 60 here with just a horse that has been steamrolled nice and early. Absolutely steamrolled. Miles, you base Buckaroo based on what? On form, where it was preparation last year, this start last year. Have you seen Buckaroo's record? I think they're all on track. Those horses. I mean, have you seen the difference physically in Birdman from this time last year to this year? Oh, he's a monster. I had the tip for Christmas Wednesday night. What did the quaddie pay Friday? It was over 11 grand, wasn't it?
2: 11 grand, yeah. It was over 11 grand. So that was...
0: it's a big result.
2: Tidy. Great result. Somebody was asking about what I thought about Olivoni. Well, she went like she wasn't fit. She had it shot to bits at Eagle Farm in the last race yesterday. I had a bet on her as well. And I know Dan, he backed her, but she was, she just shortened, she just curled up in that last 100. And you could see that she was going to get caught. So whether she's got an issue and she felt pain when she was under pressure or she was not fit, but she definitely curled up under pressure. And, I had a really good opinion of her last time. Miles, what about your horse, the Cruiserweight? What did you think of Cruiser yesterday?
0: Well, I thought he was pretty ordinary. He had his chance. We took a box Quinella with Savoyard because I thought Savoyard was a big sniff in that race. And then the way the track was playing, we actually put Porter in there as well, thinking that Porter would be pinch it. So for the bet with Greats, we actually had a box Quinella, Savoyard, Cruiserweight and Porter. And then, Fear No, over the top. I thought he had every possible Cruiserweight. Every possible.
2: Yeah, I think.
0: Every possible. Yesterday, no excuse whatsoever. There was not too many that... there was one text here earlier about Lindemann. I thought that was the one I think I took on and got right. I mean, I made a couple of big blues because last week on the Sunday show, I said Angel Capital wouldn't win the Group 1. And then that's taken
2: seven days for
0: that to change around.
2: I thought he was a dead set sausage, Angel Capital, but it was an ordinary Group 1, really. After the race, I thought to myself, well, his best is very good, isn't it? You know,
0: yeah.
2: And then when you go through that field, it often is a pretty soft Group 1, the Rupert Clark, and it just worked out for him. So
0: the one I was happy to take on all day was Lindemann. It was funny, like he got it gifted to him in Sydney the start before, and then the comments from Chris Waller this morning and hearing again him talking about the comments from Blake Shinn was like even going around to the gates, he didn't feel right. He wasn't comfortable. Then when he jumped right, not left. You know, even though he'd worked the other way, it was sort of funny. But I thought he was the one that I was prepared to take on at all costs yesterday. But I actually probably should have gone harder yesterday when I thought it was going to be trickier, and I probably would have won more money. But quick finish was good for me early at $6. I got him fixed, so that got my day underway. And then Zayran and Birdman did the rest for me there. But I had a shocker in Sydney, like Headley Grange and Headwall. Like, I thought Headwall's probably disappointing, Headley Grange. But then it sort of got really up and in on the Travelator, didn't it, really? Like, Marzu winning that, like, firm deck.
2: Yeah, wow. What about some of those Everest horses? What about Ninja?
0: They're going to battle, like... Some of these Everest slots against Kayig Rising. Someone sent me a tweet this morning, I think it was Huey, as his race is about to jump, and a jockey's jumped and it must have been like a blanket or a towel over his head, and he said this could be a tactic to beat Kayig Rising, and I wrote back to him and I said, I reckon Zach could have a blindfold on the whole way and he'd still be humming to himself.
2: It's a fair call. Now, Chat Mignon goes to the front and pretty quickly, Vinsley sitting up second. Another Champers under the pump on three deep, trying to improve into the race. And the seven, Hold My Hand, in between runners.
0: Given mine but, every chance here is this McComb, who you and I have both mentioned.
2: Yeah, he's
0: rides
2: a good
0: all right.
2: Jockey. He rides very well.
0: He's claiming three, but this other horse is getting laid in on a little bit, which might help me. Another Champers. No, I'm gone. I'm gone. This $1.50
2: Another Champers going to roll this.

0: Oh, the Jizz have left this in the bag. Wow. Oh, have they? Yep, they have. 5-3-6. 5-3-6. The hot pot, 3.10 into $1.50 it got, which is a monster go. Another Champers wins. 7.50 top tote. The three Vinkley second and Chatmignon as run third. What we will do, clear a commitment. Burban's run from the final turn was huge. What a beast from Swanee. Yeah, I think they're in for a good spring, Aussie Kieran, Johnny O'Neill. Very, very good spring. What we will do is we're going to get stuck into the racing pretty shortly, and then it's going to come thick and fast. We're 25 away from Bendigo, 36 from Bairnsdale, 19 from Armidale, 40 from Nowra, and 49 from Alice. And Sammy likes some horses nice and early too in these cards. He's got all his quaddies up. He's been on fire with the quaddies as well. And Mitchell Bay is about an hour away. Plenty more to come on Sunday Trackside. All thanks to the team at Allemans Motors. Don't lose your shirt. 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

0: welcome back. Sunday track. Slowest start, the Sammy and I, but we get to warm into it. 14 minutes away from the next race at Armidale, where we'll go there. Pretty well racing on good tracks right throughout the day. We've got a few texts rolling in. Keep them coming. Let us know what you're doing today. 0499 736 736. This weather's just sort of turned here in the south. If you're in the north, let us know. Barbecuing, beers, watching sport. Did you know Paul Peruska's horse Christmas won? Yep, Simon, we're all over it, brother. Angel Capital going to the Everest, apparently. Wowee. Well, Waller didn't confirm that this morning, so careful with those texts.
1: Get beat 100 metres. Well, if Kaying Rising's in the race.
0: Yeah, Milo and Sammy, I was lucky enough to be in the winner's lounge yesterday after the Taggart for the presentation to Connections. I met the captain, spoke very well of his late father, Les. Clearly honoured by MRC's memorial of him. Yeah, good on you, Rhino. And well done there. I noticed when they were moving the rail there were people out in suits, and Mickey Gannon said, "Tag's out there helping moving the rail." I said, "You'd be the last bloke out there moving the rail."
1: Well, I did speak to him this morning. He said he had a very good day, but...
0: Did he go with mum? Did he take...
1: Took his mother, and his mother looks amazing. She's coming up 90, I think, Tag said. So that's a huge effort. And... but he said he got a bit footsore when they were standing down there for a long time. They did a presentation of all the Group 1 winning jockeys and trainers at Melbourne Racing Club, and honoured them with life membership. I know John Didham and Midge Didham were there yesterday, and Johnny was at the presentation with Patrick and Michael for the presentation of the Taggart. So, good stuff.
0: A couple of these in here. Whitey and Dingley. Well, that's just too... Whitey, that's just ridiculous how many you've sent. He's got best bets. There's about 20 there, Whitey. But hopefully they go well. LED from Taffy is his best. Now, I'm getting ready to take our two adopted greyhounds to my folks' aged care facility. The elderly love the dogs coming in. Good on you, big fella. What I do want to mention is we haven't been on since the cattle have arrived. Saw you backlining them there with horse. I saw you giving them the back line, tipping them out. And, geez, you do have some feed in the paddock.
1: I've just actually this morning I've just moved them. They're... The front paddock and then the paddock on the right on the road, that there's feed dead set. It's up to halfway up my chest. So I've shut that first paddock down directly in front of the house, and then so they've got a new paddock there to get a bit of feed on. So we'll knock these paddocks over in the next couple of weeks, and then we'll put them in the big paddocks. But they've settled in well, and it's good. I tell you what, Miles, I thought I'd really struggle living here and moving from... I love living in Brisbane, and I really thought I'd struggle. But I must say, it's been great. The kids love it. Nicole loves it. She started at Taylor Motors last Monday in finance, and so it's all go. But since we got the cattle, it's very good, Miles, sitting there having a coffee in the morning, looking at them.
0: Nothing better.
1: They're up at the fence, and I said to Nicole, I said, I'm going to miss them because they come up to this corner up under the trees. They stay there overnight, basically, I reckon. And I said, I'm going to miss sitting there having a coffee, looking at them just right there in front of you, because there's something about it, isn't there?
0: Well, especially with the outlook you've got, but you can't be... There's something about the level of quiet, and then you might just hear them just walking through the grass, or they'll let out a bellow to say good day in the morning, having a cuppa. But I did send you the text, and I said, how are you getting on? Because you can't name them. It's really it's really difficult with the kids when they go, when they're fat, when they've got names.
1: Well, Charlotte's named one Clyde. She named another one something else. What was that? And anyway, I know Clyde was one of them. And anyway, I said, listen, we'll just... We'll just get to know them first, and then we'll bring the names in. And this morning I went down with I took Tilda down, and when I opened the gate to that paddock next door, and you know, it's a good thing for the kids. It's they're getting a lot of getting more confident anyway. And like Charlotte goes, I said, I'm going to move these cows. Do you want to come down? And Charlotte goes, can I go up and pat them yet? And I said, well, no, they're still a bit new. You can get pretty close to them, but you can't pat them. And she goes, well, Dad, I'm not interested until I can go in and pat them. And I said, oh, right, whatever. It's funny how they think, the little ones, isn't it?
0: It is. Funny. Well, I did enjoy the video, too, of the motorbike with the trolley behind it, towing around as well. Like that sort of upbringing, you just can't beat it when you're boring around on motorbikes. And we used to do it with the motorbikes on a four-wheeler and a bonnet, and you get the old bonnet of a car and flip it over, and we'd bonnet slide, you know, on the wet grass around the paddock, and yeah, broken collarbones and arms, and time of your lives, absolute time of your lives.
1: So there's a white ute at the back of the shed there, and like there's like a skillion. Anyway, it's Taylor Motors. Like Adam bought it. It's a V8 ute. I don't know. It'll be worth something in time to come. It's a Holden or something. They don't make them. I don't know what it is, but I know nothing about cars. But anyway, it's got a bit of go in it, right? And anyway, I call it Victor 8, right? Because it says V8 on the dashboard, right?
0: Oh, yeah.
1: And anyway, so the kids are on the motorbike yesterday dragging the trolley behind, and I'm going, this is going to end in tears. And I said, listen, just make sure you put the helmets on, right?
0: Yes.
1: I can see there's going to be drama. And, you know, they do it a couple of times. Then next thing, they start doing it faster and faster. And then next thing, the wheel falls off the trolley, and which they did bend it yesterday, but there was no accident. Anyway, so they did that for an hour and a half, and then they got sick of that. And so Dylan, who is Renee and Ferg's son, who is Will's cousin, he's 11. 12. He's 12. And he said, Will's 11, he's 12. He said, can we get that Victor 8 out, give that a go? And I said, yeah, I don't reckon Adam would appreciate that if you started belting around the paddock in that. And he goes, oh, you can come with us. And I said, yeah, no, I don't think I want to sit in the passenger seat while you're belting around the paddock. And I said, go and ask Nicole. Go and ask Nicole. And then they come back with their tail between their legs. And I said, how'd you go? And he goes, she said, absolutely not. I said, listen, we'll just give it a bit of time, you know. I said, we'll keep practicing on the motorbike and the tractor, and then I said, we'll advance to the Victor 8.
0: Yeah, you know? I took Jack and Billy to our place back at Narra Court, and Jack's 11. He'd never driven a car, so I put him in the 79 series Land Cruiser Ute we've got there. So taught him how to drive a manual. But I'd Billy was, oh, can I have a crack? And I sort of, Billy can barely reach the pedals. And so he can drive the Can-Am. He's allowed side by side.
1: Yeah.
0: But like at 11 years old, learning how to drive in the middle of a paddock where you can't, you can't hit anything because there's nothing there. But yeah, I grew up with when our first car, I reckon I was 9. And we had a Datsun, I think it was like an L200 or L400 bright yellow ute with a tub body, like a front wheel drive thing.
1: Yeah.
0: And it was a column shift, like on the side. And Dad's thinking, how good's this? Like these kids will learn how to drive in this. You can crash into anything. Like it's all good. except for Darcy and I. But Hannah was the first one to crash it. So she crashed it into the garage of all places. But he said, oh, well, front-wheel drive, you know, and this beat-up old thing, they can't get in too much trouble. Well, we soon worked out you could do donuts, but you could do the donuts in reverse. So we were doing the reverse doughies. But one thing you'll start learning is you don't want them driving in your paddocks because you want that feed. So we used to go do the donuts in the paddock, you know, right in the middle of spring and tear the absolute Scheisenhaus of the paddock up. And then we'd come back and about 2 days later, you know, Dad goes to check any of the cattle or sheep or something, and why have you torn my paddock up? That's meant to grow, and you've just done donut after donut after donut. But bloody good fun, though. Good fun. Then you get to the motorbike jumps, and once you get in the jumps, and it's all over. Learn that a big way. Hey, let's get to Armidale here. We'll probably get a breakout before the race, but we'll get the tip here. Armidale race number one here. Alma's Jewel is your favourite. Even money.
1: Two Alma's Jewel. We'll stick with the favourite here. Good gate. Braith knock. Good jockey. I think it'll be winning.
0: Yeah, I tend to agree with you here. It's not a race I'm diving in. Wild Boom on debut and no money for it, so I'm going to stick with you as well. At $2 in the first at Armidale. Back on the other side of this, all thanks to the team at Alamance GAC Footscray. 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They'll cut you a deal. Jilly, EX2s, EX5s, you name it, they've got it. Back in a moment.
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2: Welcome back to Sunday Track. About to go Armidale. We're both lined up on the two here, nice and early. Alma's Jewel. We'll talk about Victor 8 shortly.
3: It's out the back, Almas. It's out the back. Now, Bendigo, I'm with the one. I'll be riding shotgun, which is in 4 minutes' time. So, speed is on here, and Wild Boom rolls to the front, but now wider out. Money on my mind.
2: I got the hill.
3: Take it up. So, it takes it up. Wild Boom sits second. And then Morph back off them. Whinge and Win outside them. Last is Alma's Jewel. So being very patiently ridden. Going to say this place doesn't have a too big a straight either. This is off the bit. It's
2: gone. Yeah, it is off the bit. Gone.
3: It's a bit of trouble.
2: Yeah. The five just actually got a break there. Money on my mind. In front.
3: It's going to run last, Alma's Jewel.
2: Yeah. This hasn't gone a yard. This. I don't know whether. Jeez, I'll tell you what. Look at the track. There's not a skerrick of turf coming up, and if anything, it's dust. She's been frostbitten badly, the old Armidale deck, and he's pulled this horse out of the race. Alma's Jewel is set up. So
3: down the eight is going to get the money. Purple Prince, $6.
2: Eight wins for the Miners. The one and whatever that is on the inside. What was that? Armidale, was that?
3: Wild Boom, and then Money on My Mind.
2: Money on My Mind.
3: Yeah.
2: Are the numbers there. Sammy in the break has sent me Victor 8. Now, that where it says Victor 8 on the dash on the inside, that's aftermarket. That's been put there because that badge normally doesn't go there.
3: Oh, really?
2: It's normally on the back, but I'm pretty sure it's a VR, but it does sound like a V8. It's a VR or a VS Commodore Ute. For those playing at home, and that was when I was a teenager growing up. If you had a V8 Commodore, like VS ute, that was where it was at, or the Ford Falcon Long Reach utes, or, you know, an XR8 ute, which was the V8 version, that was exactly where it was at. So that they were the coolest things ever when you were 15, 16, or when I was.
3: You probably wouldn't want your 11-year-old kicking around in
2: No. And it's got the low profile sort of. It's got the aftermarket rims on it too. Like, hey, let's go to Bendigo. I'll give you a sports bet market update here.
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2: 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Centaloa $5. 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The rest $61.80, $101.26.
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2: The one for you, I'll be riding shotgun.
3: Yeah, I'm surprised that it's drifted so much, but anyway, it's it looks like it'll be strong at the trip. But you just want him to roll along. I mean, this Cayuga Rip will go forward. Merton Bells can go forward. Coolin probably not far off him. So if there's a bit of speed and they roll, I think mine will be okay to finish off.
2: Yeah, I'm with Cajun as one of the better ones. I've got some respect for Night Owl as well. But I made it one of the better ones of the day. But like I said, I haven't gone super, super deep, but this went up as the best bet on the mounting yard. Oh, look at them text in. XG, XH, XR8 utes were primo. They certainly were. Someone said that track looks terrible at Armidale. Looks a firm 3. It was clearly a lot of frost damage. And that part of the world can even get close to snow there. So it's hard.

0: coming out of that into spring, you'll see some of those tracks at Apache. What else have we got? The old Holden bonnets were the best. Fit Knickers will have a secret cash stash at Taylor Motors. There it is.
1: There'll be no surprise there. Sunshine Coast, I am with 14 Hell's Rain. Hell's Rain at the Sunny Coast, which is on the back of this Bendigo race.
0: Yeah, they have smashed that too at the Sunny Coast. That's 3:20 into 2:40 late there at the Sunshine Coast, coming up in about 4 minutes' time. And it's a very,
1: look at
0: very...
1: this. They're going quick here.
0: They are.
1: Don't mind this. Look at them. There's about five of them. One, two, three, four, five, six could be. Now, Kay Hoolan, is it, is rolls across to the front, but they're doing enough, I'm telling you. So it'll suit me all right. But I could not go. Now there's another leader. Night Owl is going to go to the front. So yeah. Night Owl goes to the front. Kajun sits up second. Kay Hoolan sits in the box. And then Merton Bells, one out, one back, but three wide. So it's not one out, one back. It's three deep, sitting third. And I am three deep with cover. Going to have the drop on him. So this will work out okay for me. He's getting on his bike early.
0: Yes, they've backed this right off, haven't they? It sort of went quick and then backed off. I'm under the bat.
1: Come on, shotgun. Here we go, shotgun. Get up, you rotten egg. Go on, you rotten egg. Go on, you rotten egg. Get up, shotgun. Get up.
0: Here he comes.
1: Get up, shotgun. Get up. Oh, he's broken down.
0: Oh, no.
1: Broken down. He's going to win the race and he's broken his leg. Oh. Jeez. Bloody hell.
0: 4, 9, and 10.
1: God, that was going to win.
0: Yeah, he was. Oh, I feel sorry for the horse here. He was just pulled to the front. And he's had a mishap in the straight, which is very, very unfortunate for I'll Be Riding Shotgun. Johnny Allen stayed aboard, but he's pulled the horse up, and you never, ever, ever want to see that, ever.
1: Wow.
0: 4, 9, and 10, your numbers, 4, 9, and 10 there. We moved to the Sunny Coast. Jeez, I haven't seen that for a long time.
1: Well, he had it shot to bits.
0: He hit the front. Winner all over. I actually had my button ready to push because I looked up and I thought, no, I'm about to play it.
1: He hit the front, but that's what happens. Those horses, they just give that little bit too much and they break. And poor bugger.
0: Yeah, poor anyway. Bugger.
1: There you go. Sunny Coast, rightio.
0: Your Hell's Rain.
1: 14, Hell's
0: Rain. I'm the 13 silent answer, but no real conviction. You're getting the hell of a lot of market support here. You are into 2.45 from $3.20. That's another way to lose far out. And Milo, are you a Norwood man? Sample GF today. Yeah, I am a Norwood man, Matty. And it's pretty well how I got into radio. It was through Norwood Footy Club. So... shout out to all of them. They are ripping bunch of lads.
1: Rocky.
0: Yeah. it could even be a VP, Andrew, from Ballyang this year. I didn't quite see the front of it, but I know that...
1: I'll take a picture in the next break. I'll take a picture of the front and the back.
0: It looks VR. I don't know whether, maybe... It's VRVS range. That's what it looks like to me. I used to know them pretty well, but I think it might be a VR. VRV8. There you go.
1: It has one of those exhausts on it that's, I think it exaggerates the sound a bit, doesn't it? Or is how it sounds?
0: No. It's definitely got an exhaust on it. Some people used to just put a hole in them. Other people used to... do other things to them, and they get exhaust systems and all sorts. But it's got sort of the blacked out lower profile rims, and it wouldn't take much to get stuck in those paddocks with a bit of water on them. I tell you, she's a street ute, not a farm ute. yeah, that's really grim. You never ever want to see that in horse racing. That and at that time,
1: still it was on it. $20, was he? Yeah, he was hit the front. He hit the front.
0: Oh, he was home for all money. There's no doubt in my mind he wins that race. None. Absolutely none. And let's just hope that horse is okay.
1: Yeah, I don't think so. I don't think it's going to be any good for him. But anyway, that's what it goes. That's how it goes.
0: It's a VR V8, Milo. I saw it in Sammy's Insta stories. Lots of fun. Yeah, I'm glad I got the VR right. Yep, VR. I'll tell you what you need to do is probably you whack that up on like some young bloke in town who's just got his P plates and absolutely gobble that up, that ute, and then and get one that's got, get like a little old Triton or something, four wheel drive, so you can tow it around in the paddocks, not as quick and you don't get it stuck. You're like, all four wheels go, not the two at the back, and with a bit of clearance, because that thing's low to the ground too.
1: Done. Dart cheap in front. Rubik's Shadow strides forward. Kyrgyzstan. What's going on with these names? Flying. What is it? Koningstein.
0: Oh, I don't know.
1: Koningstein. And then Flying Zulu. Where has Hell's Rain got to? Back. It's okay. Don't come from a long way back at this track. I don't know why.
0: Side by side. Well, I've looked into this. It's about the crown. There's quite a significant crown on this track that people don't know about, and that's why they're always at the bottom of it. And once you go up higher, the camber, people don't realise the camber of it.
1: Come on, reel him in. Reel him in, son. Come, Wigo. Here we go, Wigo. Come on, get busy on it. Get bashing it up.
0: I'm out. Can I get this leader on silent answer?
1: The 13, got it. It's
0: you'll,
1: home.
0: You'll tee, we get him done.
1: Well done.
0: Mickey Rod, East State Defence. We were side by
1: 570.
0: Side. Yeah.
1: Boom.
0: See, the difference there, the further you go out, there's actually like a...
1: They just don't come on.
0: No,
1: it's
0: they
1: ridiculous.
0: Don't come on. You're right. And we were side by side. I've gone inside, you've gone out. That's a difference, isn't it?
1: Yep.
0: Yeah, and Peter said, don't drive out in the paddock when it's dry. That's one thing you don't do in those sort of utes. Because they get so hot underneath those petrol utes, they light the dry grass on fire.
1: Really?
0: That's where you get these snoozers come from the city. They pull over. We've had a bushfire near home before. Someone pulls over on the side of the road to take a phone call or something. They pull up on the dry grass in these lowered utes, not the four-wheel drives. And especially the petrol ones, they get really hot underneath and can light the grass up. You end up starting a bushfire. So don't drive it in on dry grass, that's for sure.
1: Gee whiz.
0: Right, Bensdale, you've got a best here, don't you?
1: Yeah, I do. Top liner, the 10 top liner.
0: Well, I won't take you on. What we'll do, we'll take a break and we'll come back with it. One of Sammy's best. 110 top liner, Bensdale.
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0: Welcome back. Racing Bairnsdale. Sammy's best going around here.
1: It's back last. So Cowboy kicked 5, leads up. The favourite, what jumped favourite is She Is The Boss. Stable name, Fit Knickers, sitting second. And then King Leonidas. The green colours of All You Want To Do Is Rock. I'm back last and I'm 3D. Yuck. All right. And we got Nowra coming up where I'm with the 2 Folsom Prism Hooves. Folsom. So I'm with the 2 at Nowra and the 5 at Mount Gambier. Rightio. So always favours on speed this track. Bairnsdale, he should go back to the fence and try and ride it for luck because it's very hard to come from a long way back. Don't know why. Just this. Anyway, they are hard off the bit, and so am I. It's got something to give, but it's too far off them. Leaders kicked. Go! Belt him up! So you got too far back.
0: Yeah.
1: Too far back.
0: You can't go back there at Bairnsdale.
1: That's it.
0: One of the numbers here.
1: Four is going to get up. All You Want To Do Is Rock.
0: 4-7-1, and you're running on late from the back of the field. Probably right horse, wrong result. Hey, let's turn our attention to Nowra. And you liked False in Prison Hooves. Is that right?
1: Yep.
0: Tough race, this. Really tough race. I think it's like... Yeah, I might stay out of this one too here at Nowra before we get to the mount. Not far away from uh, from the eBay rolling in. Also, good man, Fortis Impresella. That's right, Will, from Goodwood. Yeah, the catalytic converter starts the fires, Milo. So to all the city slickers, stick to the proper roads, maintain the bush tracks in summer. Yeah, that's exactly right. And then didn't that happen at an event in Stall? No, it was the Great Western Cup. They spread some straw in the car park at Great Western while we were and we were on air for it, and a lady parked on the there was a pile of straw there, and she parked on it and was told to move her car and didn't. She lit up 15 odd cars or something. The big fire at Great Western Cup.
1: That's right.
0: But yeah, I wouldn't be letting the kids in the VR V8 in the paddock whatsoever. I'd be I'd be getting the front wheel drive Datto or a little tiny four wheel drive that doesn't quite hammer along like that. That thing gets stuck in 2 seconds out of one of those paddocks. In 2 seconds. Yeah, we was the long reaches and the VRs were the weapons of choice back in my day. And unfortunately, with the XR8s and the V8s, the young blokes, where I grew up, I lost far too many mates going way too quick in V8s in the country, because if you make a mistake where I grew up, every single red gun, I grew up where they don't move. Yeah, and the roads are lined with them, as you would know around that area where you are too, aren't they? The roads are just lined with red cattle.
1: Oh, yeah, aren't they?
0: Yeah, you go off the road, you're not going through the paddock or a bit of salt bush or something. They don't move. And, I mean, it happened to me between Cavendish and Balmoral. So I got run off the road by a drink driver there when I was 24, I reckon, and went down over an embankment, hit a gum tree, ended up in the middle of the car and had to cut me out from under the glove box. And airlifted me from Cavendish to Melbourne. So, yeah, I know it all too well. Phil said you can call me for a second-hand Triton.
1: Aren't you, Phil?
0: He'll have him too. Don't worry about that. He'll have him.
1: Bet he does.
0: Allan Mance, GAC and Footscray, but they've got all brands, 16 over three massive locations, Melton, Footscray, Bacchus, Mars, Nissan, Mitsubishi, Ram.
1: We rightio, Folsom Hip Prison Hoops. Let's go. Let's get this home. Hard Yard's going to jump favourite. Robin Freeman, back during the thing. Gary Portelli's on Friday. It was very disappointing.
0: He's a good
1: come
0: boy,
1: on,
0: Gary.
1: Be better. Be better here. Rightio, they're away. And we're going to stride up the lead up, which is good. Now, of course, this Digger's Rest, Hegney. Hegney won on a thing at Wagga yesterday.
0: Did he?
1: $91. $91. Marty sent me a message, said he's too good, this bloke, Heckles. He'd be 65, not out. And he's four in front on this. Pride of Hazel, bowling along. Folsom Prison Hooves, sitting second. The favourite, Hard Yards. Dragging into the race, and then Rosary's sister behind that. Here goes Folsom. Good. It's got Keckles gobbled up. Boom.
0: Nice move there.
1: Just kick.
0: Just got to watch the outside here.
1: Just kick now. Go. Go for broke. Make him chase. Make him chase, Robin. Here we go. God, look at this thing. Heckles has come back.
0: Hasn't it ever?
1: Pulled up. Mine hit the front, then pulled up.
0: It just got a bit
1: seven,
0: lost.
1: Rosary sister has gone through. Look at it. It's coming again, Mon. Needs something to chase. Rotten
0: thing. Yeah, it does. And I can't believe Heggles has fought on as well. 7-2-5, your numbers. 7-2-5 there in the first at Nowra. We move to Alice Springs the first. 5 minutes away. Sammy?
1: Starting, I'm with. The two starting. That's where we're going to go at Alice.
0: Beauty.
1: She'd be a bit hot there today, wouldn't she?
0: She'd be warm there. Well, it's warm all around, really. Like, I'm in shorts and a T-shirt, but, I mean, you have to pretty much wear that in this studio anyway because it's dead set a sauna. Just want to mention, too, so we're just seeing She's an Alibi will go to the Might and Power. And that texter came back and said Angel Capital will be going to an Everest. Apparently Trent Mason held a tweeted it. As you can attest, maybe start with that in... Oh, hang on. Angel Capital is firming as Yulong's runner in the Everest, and a decision may be announced in the coming days, but it's not locked in yet. That's why we don't read those texts straight out like that, because they're not locked in. Anyway, I don't think it'll matter too much. Who goes there? By the looks. What we do have to do, we could probably even get our last break out here, because we've got to run a races on the other side where we've got Alice into Armidale race number 2, and then we've got Bendigo race number 2, and we can leave plenty of room for that. Mount Gambier's still 34 minutes away. So what we'll do, we'll clear a break, we'll come back, and then we can get all the races in. And you are with Starting the 2, Alice Springs, race 1, number 2, back right after this. All thanks to Elements, GAC and Footscray, but 16 brands, 3 massive locations, back in a moment.
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19: Here we go. 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Here we go.
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19: 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Here we go.
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19: 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Too. 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Oh, $10 right on the knocker.
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9: 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And of course, don't lose your shirt, don't lose your pants. Get on out to Alan Mance. Reach out to him. Oh, couldn't have been a better segue, that.
10: Here we go.
9: Alrighty.
10: So we're off with starting here at first leg of the Quaddy at Alice Springs. Thanks, Stuart.
9: I can't see it.
10: We've got 2 and 9. And then at Armidale, I'm with the 5 Highland Dancer. Best of the day.
9: Beautiful.
10: So where is starting? Back off them. So the speed comes from Halibut, Dash Denton in front, going for it. Mapleton Hill and Bonza Lad, Millionaire Lover. Oh, this is ugly. I've got 2 in this leg of the quaddy and I haven't got the leader.
9: Uh-oh.
10: Hell of it. Looks like it's full of running. It's 5 in front. They're not going to catch Dash here, I don't think. Come on, start and get going, Danielle. Is that her name? Danielle Harani. Here she comes. Come on, get going. Get going. Wear it down. Dash, he's too good, Dash. Too good, straight on the bunny. So I've run 2nd and 3rd with my 2 picks, but I did not have Dash Denton. God. So 1, 2, and 9, Halvet gets the money. There you go.
9: There you Radio. Go. eBay not far away. I missed one from him earlier off the text, so he is on his way in. Armidale race number 2. You've got a best here. Talk to us.
10: Righto, Highland Dancer, let's get this home. What can it do? It was good at its first 2 runs, and then last time round was wide and had a tough enough run in that race at Tamworth. So it'll get a better run here from gate 2, and I reckon it should be too good. So we'll go Highland Dancer here, and then I think we have Bendigo
9: 7 minutes
10: after that.
9: Yeah.
10: And then we're with the 9 Blue Gamble, who's at a huge price, I reckon.
9: Yeah, well, there's a $1.35 favourite there at Bendigo in Written Empire. Machidi, $7. Passio, well, I'll do this because I have to. Last one before eBay gets here.
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9: And so,
10: well, I thought the gamble would be suited to this trip, 1500. It's been plain enough in its trials, but it's drawn gate one and it's well bred in the Wanless colours. Yeah, I just thought it was over the odds, huge price. So I'm going to go with the 9 Blue Gamble, but yeah, the favourite is very short, isn't it?
9: Certainly is. And the second elect is there because it ran 3.5 lengths behind Zambali's, which I didn't think that was probably all that convincing last time it went out either. But this Written Empire went around in that Zambali's Menace race. I mean, if this gets into $1.30 or something, I might just lay this and hope for the rest, take the favourite on. See how we go. As the superstar strolls on in. Now back to Armidale.
10: Hey, bye.
9: Going first. Duskara is $1.70 in from $2. Highland Dancer, $3.90 into $3.50. One of your best. So I'm not having a play here. I'm just going to sit alongside and hopefully boot it home with you. And then we'll go to Bendigo. As I welcome in the man, the myth, the legend, one Mitch Abaya. Hello, eBay.
13: Gentlemen, Sammy, Miles, great to be with you. It's cracking day outside weather-wise. I know we're...
9: Is it
13: we're
9: still good?
13: Inside. Yeah, banger. Absolute banger. Just came from... practice game in cricket, so I had to leave early. Started at 10. Beautiful condition. Bit windy out there, but, yeah, beautiful.
9: It was a windy when I went for a sort of a 6K run at 6 o'clock this morning.
13: Well, gee, I tell you what, you might have rocks in your head if you're doing 6Ks at 6 a.m. Oh, there's mate. Not a chance I'm getting up at that time.
9: There's not a chance I ran 6Ks at 6 a.m.
13: I was going to say, I don't run 6 kilometres, not unless I'm forced to do so, and 6 a.m, geez, my alarm goes off a bit after that.
9: I reckon the last time I covered 6Ks on foot would have had to have been around a golf where there were no carts available.
13: Yeah, I'll always take the cart option. Don't you worry. Yeah. I've come in with a bit of a spring in the step today.
9: Why?
13: Bit of a spring in the step. Brisbane Lions beat Hawthorn. There was nothing better than seeing that. There was absolutely nothing better than seeing the Hawks get oh so close. But yet, guess what? Enjoy your off season. Enjoy your off season. Brisbane, I tipped Brisbane all year. So they got out to 11s. I've been covering the markets all for Sportsbet for a long time.
9: Yep.
13: And I've
9: had a bet.
13: Declared that they should have been favourite throughout the year. As much as people want to wrap up Freo, I reckon.
9: Well,
13: I'm taking margins in the granny.
9: Oh, we made a massive quid on Freo after they lost their first final because we were laying them at 350 all day.
13: Yep.
9: And so then when they blew out, we thought we better cash out here.
13: Yep.
9: Here we go at Armidale. Sammy's got a best here, mate. He's with the 5 Island okay, Dancer.
13: Cheer it home.
9: It's booted home.
10: She's jumped on the bunny.
13: Sammy was pretty stiff, that horse breaking down. I was following the race.
9: Any stiffer.
13: It was home.
10: $20 it got out to.
13: It was bloody home. I was looking at it thinking, oh, no.
10: Unbelievable.
13: Yeah, it does your head in, doesn't it? It's crazy, like when you know you're going to win and your dog bloody pulls up on the when hitting the lead.
10: Highland Dancer in front. She's letting it roll. Lulu, a natural, takes the box 30 degrees. And then Duskara is one out, one back. And that is the horse that jumped favourite at $1.70. And then Ridgeback, outside Ridgeback, is, I don't know, but Mr. Accurate is back last. So she's made a bit of a race of it. She's trying to drag it out of these. And don't mind this.
9: This is
10: so
9: good.
10: Now she's kicked on. Highland Dancer. The favourite's come out to try and quick it up. She's got to rail up and get a bit of a break on him. And she's going to do that.
9: Yes.
10: Break. Go. Go. Kick. Kick.
9: And got
10: kick.
9: A length there.
10: Kick.
9: Come on.
10: Kick.
13: Looks like they mowed the lawn without the catcher.
9: Yeah.
10: Kick, Highland Dancer.
9: Kick.
10: Play the music, Miles.
9: There we
10: Play
9: go.
10: The
9: there
10: music.
9: We go. That's Beldenham.
10: Beldenham. That will have a four in front of it, I reckon.
9: Oh,
10: it might even just have a four in front of it, and it was the best of the day.
9: Well done.
13: That track,
10: and that's what
13: looks
10: we wanted.
13: Absolute dog crap.
9: Yeah, it's frostbite. It's area 340. Of the world.
13: I don't care what it is. It looks terrible. It looks shocking.
9: Yeah. It's unfortunate, that part of the world, but it does happen there.
13: You know what they should have done, Sky should do? Vision unavailable is what they should put up. It's that bad they should put vision unavailable.
9: I wanted to see that win. Well, good on you, Samuel.
10: We're away. We are away for me, anyway. And Miles got a $5.70 winner on the board. I've got one on the board. So now we've just got to build. I am with the 9 blue gamble at a huge price.
9: I'm just... can we take the... back the field, $2.42.
13: Yep.
9: Get Written Empire beaten. That's,
13: of course you can.
9: I don't rate that Zambali's form after. Well, I made that a best last time and went, oh, geez, I don't think it was all that good.
13: Yep.
9: So I'm just going to back the field here on Sportsbet. We don't do that very often, but I'll take it on.
13: Sometimes, there's great options outside of just win and same gamers. There's all sorts of options on the Sportsbet. Scroll down the bottom. See it all there.
9: Couple here that are rolling in. We'll talk about a lot of the Hawthorne stuff. Love your eBay, but piss off. Hawks 2027,
13: not
9: no
13: a
9: problems.
13: Chance. Yeah, when you bring in a player who doesn't know how to win, like Zach Merritt, good luck.
9: And King.
13: Yep. Yeah, another one.
9: Was your 6Ks at 6 a.m. a requirement of your Nike contract?
13: Oh, dear.
10: Now, we've got the Sunny Coast on the back of this, where I'm with the 4 Family of League. Family of League.
13: That's what your family will become soon, Sammy, after the young fella just takes a grip of everything soccer. Even got your mowing a soccer field.
10: I know. And then, did you hear what happened?
13: That would have taken 3/4 of the day with the, would have taken 3/4 of the day with your pushy.
10: Yeah, and then, so I did it, and I was really happy with it. And he comes home from school, and I said, look what I've done today. And he goes, can we go a bit wider? Can we just get it a bit wider? And I said, are you serious? And he goes, yeah. He goes, mate, bit tight.
13: Is that what he said?
10: Yeah.
13: You know what I would have said? Would have said you can go to the kitchen, top drawer, grab a set of scissors and start cutting it yourself. I would have said you can start cutting yourself.
10: You're so cheeky.
9: This is getting pumped.
13: Is he got a sore stomach?
9: A sore stomach.
13: On ABC Sport.
9: Well, I'd love to know.
13: Uncle Colin just holding like he's got a bit of a sick guts.
9: Yeah, he might have had something other than a 4 and... Get a 4 and 20 into him, you'd be right.
13: You reckon?
9: Yeah.
13: Yeah, okay.
9: Hey, well, this has jumped $1.28, this horse.
10: Oh, it's got a bit of speed, and there's a few going with it, which I don't mind. So, do buy a prayer. He's going to sit one out, one back. He's taking the pool willow to give it the sweet run, and I've gone into the box. So, do buy a prayer in front. Now, bit of speed from wider out. Sightseeing, he's going to cross them all. Gilgeous. Now it's three Gilgeous. Back.
13: Gilgeous.
10: Is it Gilgeous?
13: Yep. After an NBA player, Shea Gilgeous Alexander or Gilgeous Alexander.
9: All right.
10: On your eBay.
9: That's what we needed because I've had no
13: your
9: idea.
13: Your young fella would have known all about that, Sammy.
10: Sightseeing in front, Gilgeous, Dubai Prayer in the box, Written Empire, one out, one back. Me, three back the fence, just
13: bowling.
10: Bobbing along. Murshidi behind that.
13: Say
10: then
13: that again.
10: Then Jay Zia. Restrict me.
9: Say that again.
10: Yeah, I know. It's a bit odd, isn't it?
9: Where's his favourite? Oh, yeah, the striped helmet. It's got the bat out, the favourite.
10: Yeah.
9: Come on. Something roll it. Where's yours? Something roll it.
13: Where
9: it's busted and young. Gilgeous has given a kick.
13: Which is the favourite in the middle?
9: The one on the outside.
13: No. Very outside.
10: It's got it. I think it's got it.
9: Oh. The Bussardin young horse is kicking.
10: Yes,
9: kick.
10: It is. Nah, it's got it.
9: Kick Bussardin.
10: Shorty gets
9: oh,
10: up.
9: Boy, oh, boy, a
13: lip.
9: Well,
10: mine ran fourth. It went all right, mine. Oh. Just wants 2,000.
9: Gee whiz. Wouldn't want that again at $1.28.
13: No, you wouldn't have thought.
9: Let me tell you.
13: Wouldn't have thought.
9: Wouldn't let me tell you. That's beaten. So it's going to be 8-2-4-9. 8-2-4-9. What we are going to do is go to the Sunny Coast and...
13: Louis fired up.
9: Yeah. Essendon supporter having a crack at a Hawthorn supporter. Yeah. That's okay.
13: You can't. Hey, Louis, I don't care. Essendon and a pox, it doesn't bother me. I saw three of the Essendon boys, Nate Caddy, Archie Perkins and Jai Caldwell up at Bondi. They were going to a Pilates session. I was going to actually tell them maybe just focus on getting a hard ball and hitting a target instead of Pilates. But anyway, Essendon are crap. I know that, Louis. I can admit it, but I just think it's fantastic seeing the arrogance of the Hawthorn side get beaten yet again.
9: Yeah. I love that
13: and
9: you
13: then
9: love
13: just
9: it.
13: Just throwing the bottles. It's brilliant.
9: Oh, well, the throwing the bottles isn't brilliant. There's a kid in hospital this morning.
13: Yeah.
9: It's pretty ordinary.
13: Yeah.
9: Mate, that's disgraceful.
13: But that's just, that sums it up at the moment.
9: Race three at the Sunny Coast, Sammy.
10: Rightio, family of league. The four, we're going to say. Steph Tierney on board with the for the Jenkins camp, I think. I think this will be all right. Needs the 1800. It's doesn't win much, but neither does any of them, really.
9: Yeah, then I have to stick with Old Faithful because if in doubt, Kendrick, get you out.
13: I thought you were talking about Cash Faithful for a second.
9: No. The horse is actually called Old Faithful. Yeah. Hi, Nick and Trav. Always enjoy your Sunday show. Well, they're not here. But anyway, I'll answer it for you, Doug.
13: That was earlier.
9: Can you tell me, please, how did that just come through?
13: I don't know. No, I'm saying as in that they were on earlier. Oh, yeah. Why they would have sent it in.
9: Go to find one of your sort of form sites. There's Top Rate, all these others. I use Punting Form, though, for all of mine. I find it very, very good for your historical data. Nick Noonan's Bet of the Month was Written Empire. Well, I tell you what, he would have had his heart in his mouth.
13: Yep.
9: Yeah. Chris had a crack on yours. Rock had a go on yours too, Sammy.
10: And yeah, Rock.
9: We're away for the day. But
13: good old Nico must have been slapping him in the knee.
9: Oh.
13: Must have been that up and about.
9: eBay on the money. Oh, dearie, mate.
13: Yeah, plenty of hardball and target hitting at those Sydney Pilates classes. I'll tell you what, the weather up there was nice and there was people everywhere.
9: Can someone tell us, Willem and I were having a look on the VFL coverage on the ABC.
13: Yeah.
9: There's Jason Bennett and a guy called Callum someone doing the calling.
13: Callum Sinclair.
9: Sinclair.
13: Used to play for the Swans. Hawks. No, used to play for the Hawks and North.
9: Swans.
13: North.
9: North.
13: Hawks and North.
9: He played at the Swans, definitely, didn't he? Definitely played at the Swans.
13: Oh, are you talking about the big fella, Callum Sinclair?
9: Yeah, big.
13: Oh, I'm thinking of Jesse. Callum Sinclair played at Port Melbourne.
9: Yeah.
13: I'm thinking of Jesse Sinclair. Jesse Sinclair. Cal Sinclair was played at Sydney, and he was a Port Melbourne ruckman. Yeah, he used to play at Port. Big fella. 202 centimetres, I reckon.
9: Rightio.
13: He was all right. He was handy.
9: I'm with the one. Sammy, you're with the... Sorry, I've got...
10: I'm with the four.
9: With the four. Family of league.
10: It's good. It's going to be in a good spot too. Like it on speed, just keep it together. She sits well on a horse, this girl, Steph. She's just keep it nice and collect, just not too quick. Family League
13: Old
10: in front,
13: just
10: quality
13: around.
10: Miss, Golden Smile, Old Faithful. She just needs to come back a little bit. She's just going a little bit keen, but they're strung out.
9: They certainly are.
10: Don't mind it.
13: If you're a Brisbane Lions supporter and you're still in Melbourne, just venture on down to GMHBA, down to Geelong, and wear your colours.
9: I reckon that's Icon Park, isn't it?
13: Either or.
9: Yeah, I reckon it might be.
13: Why do they play them there, by the way?
9: Oh, it looks a cracking deck.
13: Do you reckon?
9: Yeah. West Coast and Sydney.
13: Yeah, that
9: there.
13: Is Icon, sorry.
9: Yeah. I've never been there.
13: No, neither.
9: Paul Sebastiani lives there.
13: Yeah.
9: Rightio.
13: He's got a seat with his name on it.
10: So this will be right. This will take catching. Family of League in front. Quality Miss, second. Golden Smile, Old Faithful. Starting to string out a bit. This is dead set going to take catching. Go, let it go. Let it roll now. You've gone soft enough.
13: The leader's had a picnic, though.
10: Yeah, it's got. That's what I'm on.
13: Sorry,
10: the
13: I was looking at the
10: go,
13: I was
10: go, looking at the go. Here we go. Kick it, kick it. Go, go.
13: You boys should
10: shake it up.
13: This.
10: Shake it up. Shake it up. Kick, kick, kick. Here we go.
9: Yeah,
10: come on.
9: Confidently.
13: Thing down
10: keep
13: outside.
10: Going. Keep going. No, we'll be right here. Play the music, Miles. The

0: 3, well 4, get they're up. In the league. 4, 2 and 9, your numbers, 4, 2, 9 and 1. They're at the Sunny Coast. Now, Bairnsdale, Hillsville Race 11 is 1 minute away.
1: I really like one here.
0: Yeah.
1: I really like the 4, not perfect, and you can have a saver play on the 5, smart Roscoe.
0: Lovely. And Bairnsdale coming up, race number 2, Sammy, have you got something
2: 2, Briar Island, first starter for Smiley Chan and Jason Maskill. So we'll go with the 2, Briar Island.
0: Yeah, nothing there for me. 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
0: Welcome back. We're going here at Bairnsdale, Miles Fitzner, Sam Island, Mitchell Bayer, all thanks to Elements, GAC and Footscray. 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Where have you landed here, Sammy?
2: Just behind him, one out, one back, like this. So speed's all right, and a bit of pressure from wider out, Kilbylin. The Kilgour runner, is it, on the inside, Exelot, kicking up. They're going quickly. And then Charlenor, Nishioka, and then Smiley's horse, My Tip. It's coming out. We need it to pick up and quicken. It's got a bit, though. Here we go. Hot Smiley, get up and go. No, this is off to the races. Moody's.
0: Corralbin,
2: is it?
0: Yep, Corralbin. Too good. 14. 14 beats. Jeez, that'll be 12 and 3. 14, 12, 3 and 16, I think. Now, this is happening. The MRO have issued Lachie Neal a one-week suspension for an off-the-ball incident with Jack Ginnivan. So this is enormous news.
1: Jeez. I couldn't find it.
0: Well, I've John Routh, 7. They've all gone with it, saying he's received a 1 week from the MRO, which is massive. So they'll, of course, obviously going to appeal it. There's no vision anywhere. The one thing I will say is if they're going to suspend Lachie Neal for 1 week, then Jack Gunston's got to get 2 for the push on Harris Andrews into the Mitch Lewis marking contest.
1: Yeah.
0: I mean, if you're going to go over the match, you've got to go over the match. So there should be a host of suspensions to come out of that, high contact on other ones. But gee whiz, that would be enormous. I would have thought that the MRO, especially leading into a grand final, you'd be nearly shutting up shop leading into grand finals from the MRO, wouldn't you? But I haven't seen any footage yet, but he's been issued a 1 week suspension. Wow. Massive story.
2: I'm with the two here, Brucey for Nicky Haywood.

0: and Matt Dale. So we'll go Brucey here and then the Mount, the first at Mount Gambier. I am with the 5 Viper Strike.
1: I'm going to take the same racer here. Brucey top 3. Defiance to win. Brucey top 3 here at Nowra. So 1 to win, 2 top 3 for $2.30.
2: Can I say one thing? Was he lucky to stay on the ground after that first incident?
1: Well, they went and did the on-field head assessment, which is fine, but
2: that's... Jeez, he got flattened. My God.
1: But there was an original push, right, too, so...
2: Yeah, but I think his own teammate pushed.
1: Yeah, Newcomb. Correct, which is even deeper, but this is... And, like, this will be the biggest story of the week.
2: Yeah, it says here on the Supercoach AFL, Lachie Neale's Brisbane career could be over. He's set to be offered a 1-game ban that will rule him out of the grand final.
1: Yeah, well...
2: Appeal and he'll get offered.
1: Yeah, well, there's no footage yet, but it was an off-the-ball incident.
2: What about the old Trent Koch and Dylan Sheil?
1: Oh, they'll argue this to the absolute death.
2: Hey, the old Trent Koch and Dylan Sheil one. Shouldn't have played in the granny.
1: Watch your tinfoil hat wearers are going to go, geez, the AFL really want Freo to break their premiership drought.
2: Yeah, of course, they will. It's like Brisbane only win by 5 goals now instead of 8.
1: But, geez, that'd be flattening for him. He's pretty much 2 Brownlows there, 3 top 5 finishes. You could argue if you put 3 things together, it's one of the great Brisbane Lions careers of all time.
2: Yeah.
1: And they're going to rub him out. If Richmond's Cochin got off, has to be extreme.
2: There you go.
1: Yep. Straight in, Will from Goodwood.
2: Yeah. Cochin was an AFL special, though. Actually, he's part of the Brisbane Lions. Surely he can work a bit of magic.
1: Well, you'd pull out every bit of evidence that you possibly could.
2: Yeah, but they're desperate for Freo to win. Anyway.
1: Wow. Here we go now, right?
2: Bit of controversy.
1: That's huge. Be the story of the week. Sammy's with the 2. I'm 1 to win and 2 top 3 here at Nowra.
2: Yeah, that's exactly right, Swanee. I was about to say it myself, but I didn't want to.
1: Yeah.
0: Bendigo's been upgraded to a good 3. Ooh. Surprise, surprise. Here we go. Brucey's on the bunny. Defiance sits up second.
2: Who are you with here, Sammy?
1: The 2.
0: I'm Brucey. With the leader.
2: Brucey.
0: The 13 Flash Piper money round for is late. In the box.
1: And I'm the good. Second horse. To beat the first horse to run top 3.
2: Beautiful.
0: Azuka, 1 out, 1 back. And the 11 is bound to fire.
1: Barry Hall got off, apparently 2. There you go.
0: Just build, Brucey.
2: I think the biggest thing
0: Whip round this corner.
2: Everywhere.
0: Whip round this corner and be too strong. Kick, son. Kick. Come, Brucey. Kick. Nah. It's too good to fight.
1: And I just need you to hang on.
2: And run where?
1: Top 3 here.
0: Oh, it's going to run fourth.
1: Yeah. Oh, you dead set kidding me.
2: No.
0: Gee, that one.
2: Might not even run fourth. Might run fifth or sixth.
1: That's one eased down by 5 still.
2: Yeah, fifth.
1: The Cochin one was 9 years ago. Interpretations have changed.
2: Well,
1: it wasn't contact to the head. They're talking a roundhouse to the stomach, like a thrown elbow to the stomach. That's what they're saying. A thrown elbow to the stomach, which winded him.
2: Right.
1: So
2: okay.
1: So it's not head. Let's go to Mount Gambier.
2: Yeah, sure, there's something here at the Mount.
1: We've got a runner today at the Mount.
2: Yeah?
1: Race 5.
2: Okay.
1: All right.
0: Narralinga.
1: Narralinga going for 3 on the trot.
2: Sheesh.
1: What are you with here, Sammy?
0: I am with Viper Strike. Viper Strike. The 5 for Matty Smurden and Kian McRedmond.
1: I'm hoping Jordan Weatherly can kick the day off and just boot Fake Fiction home here from the front. Nice and early because she's riding mine.
2: I am with the horse that is named after the way I think. The 9.
1: Say it how it is. I like that from you. I do. VFL Granny, Geelong 6, Hawthorn 1 point. I'll get you a Santful update too for those that are going there, and we'll keep you updated with some NRL scores a little bit later on as well. They don't start for a while. 4:05, the Warriors and the Knights. And the Santful doesn't start till 3 o'clock. You'd almost have to decapitate someone to get rubbed out of a grand final, unless you cloak. Then it's funny, as said Cal. Apparently, it's a

0: Someone, Sandra Sully's just come in. Lachie Neale to miss the granny phallus for the 1 week suspension.
1: Yeah, it says Neale to miss.
0: Yeah,
2: here we go.
0: They'll get the biggest attorney you've ever seen, and then they're going to get every bit of footage you've ever seen, and surely. So Jordan Weatherly's shanghaied this thing. They want to go forward, and what's sitting outside of it? Dukie, look at the how quick they're going here. Uh-oh.
2: They are going quick.
0: Uh-oh. Jordan, just relax, Jordan. Just relax. Just relax.
2: She can't hold it.
0: She nearly hit the running rail. She can't hold it. Just relax.
2: Mine's back last.
0: Just relax, Jordan.
1: Yeah, I can't find any footage of it.
2: Going quick.
0: Tried to give it a little bit of a breather there. Calm the Press is the one that's looming into it because of the speed. Darryl's got another one wider here that's actually looming in too, that called Brazen Queen for Kayla Crowther. Look out. D.I. Dodson might be on the hunt nice and early. He's got one on its outside as well. But Kayla Crowther, Darryl's going to get on the board in the first. I took him on too. Well done to him. Six.
2: Brazen Queen. Bouncing.
0: 6-3, 8-3. 6-8-3. Your number's there. That is dead set belted and Brazen Queen for Kayla Crowther. And away you go. So breaks its maiden there. Good on you, Daz. And he's having a good run lately, Darryl is. I'll tell you that much.
1: Benny,
0: right.
1: Benny sent a text in here.
0: Mm.
1: And he said he can't see the Shark Hidden stuff on Sportsbet at all.
0: Oh, right.
2: No, there's no meeting in Hong Kong. One of the politicians died in China, I think.
0: So they're having a memorial, aren't they, or something? Yeah.
1: There you go.
2: Yeah. Yep. So,
0: oh. Hey, Milo, Lachie Neale's been given 1 week. Cheers, Zave Shanahan. That's very funny. What is Zave? What we might do...
1: Oh, I got one at Hillsville here. Ooh. McKercher off the red.
0: McKercher?
1: McKercher.
0: Colby.
1: Doesn't like a hard ball, but yeah.
0: But he'll still rack him up.
1: Yep. Yeah, any contact comes, he'll handball it off. But
0: no, he's all right. He's not bad. He's not bad.
1: I like the other guy, though. Sheezel. I'd have him.
0: Well, so they called him the one that was racking them up for a while. Sheezel ball, didn't
1: they? Yeah, they did. What's his name from Freo? Reed. There was a couple of instances there on... I don't know if he really wanted him and...
0: He wouldn't want that again.
1: The Adelaide Crows bloke, Rochelle and Reed almost in the same boat, I reckon.
0: I still remember a game at Keith in a final at Keith.
1: Mm-hmm.
0: The ball went straight up in the air and standing under it. And I flinched last minute. And
1: oh, no.
0: I still remember to this day. Like, you could hear him coming for me. We'll get wiped out. And I flinched. And geez, did they let me have it for two quarters?
1: Yeah.
0: Now, Alice Springs, Sammy.
1: They don't miss you.
0: Race two.
2: Race two, best of the day. Number three, Dyer, Alice Springs, and then Armidale. Race three at Armidale. Number two, Fab's Cuz.
0: Fab's Cuz for you there. Nothing for me at Alice. We've got Hillsville here first. Yep. I don't have Sky.
1: McKercher.
0: Two. Have you got Sky 2?
1: Yeah, I'll give it to you.
0: I don't get Alice and or Hillsville today, but I might try and get Sky 2 on one of these other tellies here. Just,
1: why don't I just call the bloody thing? Here we go.
0: Yeah. Away!
1: It's name. The race name is the JVDM Greenlight On Podcast. 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
0: Is it all right?
1: Only comes out on the feature events, I'll tell you right now. It's when they pay up. When they pay up.
0: Wait, could you actually... I couldn't say my own name. I couldn't be like, hi, and welcome to the JVDM.
1: Yeah.
0: Greenlight On Podcast. I couldn't do it.
1: All right, Hillsville Race 12 over the 300. Almost running 3/4 of a minute behind time. First line locked away. Second line now in. Favourite in one, McKercher into $1.95 with Sportsbet. Tracks cleared. Green light is on. Set.
0: Love you.
1: Racing, McKercher stepped well enough off the inside, gets plenty of room after Sail Away Gin slides up the track early. It will lead, though. Down the inside would be Tropic Man. Now McKercher slides the fences. Sail Away Gin runs off. So McKercher out in front half a length. Here comes Bueller, but McKercher's going to win. McKercher a length and a half. Bueller second. Don't give a crap about the rest. 16.68.
2: Well done.
0: There we go. Nicely done. We move to Alice. I'm just

0: trying to get a TV. If you can talk here for a moment.
1: Sammy, look at this. Tell you what. Send a video. As long as blowing a Chris Gayle down there, Sammy, that washing will be dry in about 0.4 of a second.
2: It'll
1: only be covered in grass, though, after fitting it because it's on the mower come tractor and just absolutely spraying grass everywhere.
2: What about her, eh? On the tools.
1: Yeah. She enjoy it?
2: Having a little go on the tractor? Well, I've never seen her on it like that.
1: Mm. Oh, different point of view. She's
2: got that doing the hedges.
1: Jeez, is she?
2: Look at her. Yeah.
1: Tell her to go and buy a Husqvarna multi-tool, mate.
0: We wouldn't have let you know about it, Milo. Keith blokes aren't like that. Well, Luke, I can guarantee you... I nearly died there one day. Keith playing Kybe. We're up by 36 at three-quarter time. You blokes hit the front. I'd been run down holding the ball twice. Hadn't had a kick. And
1: but you'd win the SN sprint, right?
0: And you guys hit the front by 6 points. And so I whacked a bloke off behind play. Umpire turned around, and right as he whacked me back, free kick downfield, kicked the goal, drew the game.
1: Oh.
0: In the dying seconds. And dead set, I was frightened for my life.
1: Jeez.
0: Yeah, frightened for my life. Great people, though. Good joint.
1: Yeah?
0: Yeah.
1: Were you in a fair crowd?
0: Took 10 years. Oh, yeah. Like it's a good league down there, the K&T. But we lost my last granny there, I think, 2016 to Panola. That hurt.
1: Well, speaking of grand finals, there was grand finals on yesterday in our local leagues.
0: Yep.
1: Wandon versus Mount Evelyn, right? Wandon have been the best side in it for... 4 or 5 years, right? Mm. Miles better. They've got Aaron Mullett playing.
0: Yeah.
1: Ex-North player. Kicked 100 goals last year. Just dominated, right? I think they won last year's granny by maybe 80 points, 100 points. Couldn't get anywhere near him called Alinda last year. And Mount Evelyn looked like they were quite good this year. Now, Wandon beat Mount Ev due to the game being called off in the last quarter due to lightning. After kicking a goal and then pointing out to it, they... Some sources say.
0: Oh, was that right?
1: Yeah. So then Mount Ev had to go and play Alinda last week, scraped through by a point or three, something like that. And then yesterday, grand final at Hillsville, big ground. So Wandon would have been $1.20, I reckon.
0: Yeah.
1: Hillsville would have been out the gate. And three quarters.
2: Go, Dash. Go, Dash. Boom.
0: There we go.
2: Best of the day.
0: Come on. Alice Springs. Oh. We can't see it.
1: I was going to say, where's what race are you going?
0: Yeah, I was hoping it
2: 3:40, that would be right, wouldn't it?
1: On the U-tab.
2: Yeah.
0: She's played well because he was 2:50 fixed.
2: Gee whiz. Yeah. There we go.
0: He's away, Sammy. You're away.
1: Yesterday, Wandon, three-quarter time, 5-1-31 to Mount Evelyn... 10-9-69.
0: Yeah.
1: Might have been 11-3-69.
0: Oh, no.
1: Right? And got beaten, didn't score in the last Mount Ev. Wandon kicked 8 unanswered in about 12 minutes and won the game by 13 points.
0: Geez.
1: One of the all-time chokings. They were going to have first and second. Their first and seconds both win a grand final. Would have been, had four netball sides win it too.
0: Armidale, we're going here. Race number 3, you're with Fab's Cuz here, Samuel.
2: That's it. I am Fab's Cuz, and then Bendigo Classic Gem.
0: We'll
2: classic
0: get to gem. The Bendigo market here very, very shortly.
1: Hey, Cuz.
0: And Fab's Cuz should be out on speed, so I'm going to roll with you here at Armidale. I reckon Michaela Weir will take him up. So hopefully Aurora Effect doesn't boot up. So I'll follow you in here with Fab's Cuz. And let's do this if we can for the next Bendigo.
1: Oh.
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1: All right, let's go to Bendigo. 5 minutes until they run. 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The rest are $23 or greater. 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And the favourite, it's short, 2. Classic Gem, $1.45.
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0: Pretty straightforward for me here. 2 to beat 12. Well, someone's going to take the same racer. 2 to win, 12 top 3, 250 at Bendigo for me.
1: Crazy Joe Davola said here, can you fellas figure out why Classic Gem is so short at Bendigo?
0: Yep. Do you want to know why?

0: Why?
1: Yeah, that's what he's asking.
0: Because at Flemington, at the end of its last prep, this thing absolutely dead set, smashed the clock. Now, admittedly, that was over 2,000 metres. This is 1,400 metres, but the horse clearly has ability. And a few of these others are just absolute dead set bangers.
1: Racing at the goat track.
2: I didn't realise it was that short. But anyway, I'd maybe go with Nova Mira for something. What price is it, eBay?
1: Nova Mira, second favourite, $6.
0: $6.
2: Mm. I'd have something on it. It's very short, that thing. Wowee. Anyway, they're away here. She's a good pilot, this
0: Michaela Weir.
2: Good pilot.
0: Yep.
2: Box seats.
1: When the floodgates open, look out.
2: Share our secret, Slugworth, Mr. Garnett. Mr. Garrett, should I say. Fab's cuz in the box, patiently ridden.
0: I was wondering, like, I thought it may lead for us.
1: They also do have Joel Garner, that's right, Johnny and Lilida. I was
0: Sammy.
1: Somewhat getting there to read them all out, but got sidetracked as per.
0: We'll get
2: what
0: there.
2: Was that? You're wondering what?
0: I thought we might lead here, but she's... I know it's box-seated. The others aren't, like, boring away, but I did think we were the out-and-out leader.
2: It'll be right. She's got in a good rhythm. They're cutting at each other in front, so they should be soft late. And
0: beautiful.
2: We'll just come out and go, bang, thank your mother for the rabbits. Look at her. She's very patient. Yeah. They're all under the pump.
1: Speaking of rabbits, you got many at home, Sammy?
2: No, there's one that runs across the front lawn every morning when you're having a coffee. It's very funny. It's like he's... and the dog chases him. You can't get near him, but it's very funny.
0: She's going to try to hug the rail here.
2: Here we go. Go on, Fab.
0: Get out.
2: Kick
0: there it
2: up.
0: Is
2: it the kick
0: purple?
2: Up, Fab.
0: Yeah, purple.
2: Kick up, Fab. Go, Fab. Go. You big one-paced zumper. Get up.
1: Should be home.
2: Outside's going to get us. Outside gets us. The 950-1, this.
0: Oh.
2: It is 150-1.
1: I'm not saying I didn't push anything at value, but did say if you want to have a play at value in this, there's three horses at 101 at 200s.
2: $142.
0: Nine, two, and three. What I want to do, Bendigo,
1: Gambier the Red, Miss Chapo, Dogs, Field of Five, really suits.
0: Now Gambier Red.
1: Miss Chapo.
0: Bendigo, 12 for Sammy. I did the same race at 2 to win, 12 top 3. I'm going to get a few texts out. Sammy on fire today. A lot of people telling footy stories.
1: Yeah, heaps of
0: them. Neil breaking the finals drought. Good on to Neil. Another Slugworth not win after the Wonka run the other day. Arthur Slugworth winner. Yeah, mostly a lot of footy stuff. So we're going to take Bendigo, clear a break, and then come back with the Sunny Coast on the other side. But there's not too much there. Jess Booth riding in Alice Springs, a drive from riding in Bendigo, you'd think. And cheers, eBay, getting a few winners. Sammy's on fire. Bang, Sammy, a lot of them rolling through too. So about to go here, Bendigo. We'll break after that. We'll get a tip here for the Sunny Coast if we can. Sammy, 5 minutes away from this.
2: Yeah, I am with King Kabama. And this is my best of the day, number two, race four, number two, King Kabama.
0: King Kabama at the Sunny Coast. This is, I'm with Pekavi, the nine, for Taylor Marshall and Chris Waller, second up there. And we're going to break straight after Bendigo and come back with it. eBay?
1: What? Play it.
0: Oh, it's over. Play. Mount Gambier.
1: One more.
2: Well done, eBay.
1: It's one more length for the Mount Gambier stroke.
0: Beautiful. With you blokes today, with Mount Gambier and Alice Springs, you're going to have to talk to me because I'm looking at, I can't get Sky 2 on any screens.
1: So 280 if you don't mind. What a
0: you'll gift. Beauty.
1: Nothing a 22 won't fix, Sammy. That's correct.
0: ever
1: delved into that side of things, Sammy?
2: No, I haven't.
1: No? Great fun.
2: I really enjoy it. There was some fellas came out the other day that were shooting big rabbits and they were having a go and they, what was his name, that fella? Buddy, his name was. Yeah, he's

0: That was very funny. So okay. That was.
1: I get any?
0: And
2: who's that? Not Buddy Linky.
0: Yeah, that's him. Yeah, Buddy Linky. Yeah, and yeah, he was very funny, and he brought his son out. I'm going to say he was like 7 or 8 on the back of the ute.
1: Yeah, perfect.
0: Oh, that's hilarious.
1: Yeah. I got my gun license at 12.
0: Yeah. Did you?
1: Yeah, you can get it with your supervised. Yeah, my dad had his. And, yeah, we used to go on the property all the time. People think you're a maniac because you got it, but it's bloody therapeutic.
2: Well, I'm AB.
1: You're going to be quiet. Look at me. I've got bloody ADHD, yeah. So it was the greatest thing for me. Here I am trying to, like, keep quiet so I don't scare the rabbits away. It was brilliant.
2: I'd A, B, and C because I'd shoot the birds in the school holidays to make money out of the vineyards. I'd pay you to shoot them.
1: Yeah.
2: Rightio. Team Talk's going to sit outside leader here, Cluck Star. Cresford box seat. Painted Wings is up there. Now, this Yulong runner, which is called Nova Mira, is 3 deep at the moment, and the favourite is tracking it with cover.
1: Where's Della Bella? A long way back.
2: Back second last.
1: I actually thought it wasn't.
0: Speed's on, Cluck Star. They might drag it out of this thing of Sutton's, you know?
2: Yep.
0: 1,400. It's starting to chime in now. But it'll hit its top and just keep grinding like a stay.
1: This thing's cruising the one that I was telling you about, that Della Bella, looking for a run.
2: It is looking for a run. This leader's got away with it here for Neil Farley. Now, here comes.
1: This Della Bella's run a huge race.
0: Here comes the favourite.
2: Yeah, my same race Moldy's gone. Nova Mira's absolutely no good. Dom's horse gets it done.
1: No, it's not going to win, Sammy.
0: Yeah, it is.
1: Oh.
0: Yeah,
2: 2 to beat 4. Should have gone Della Bella.
1: Gee whiz.
2: But the same race Moldy's dead, but Classic Gem far too strong from there. Quick break. We'll come back with the Sunny Coast. Sammy's got a best there in race 4, number 2, which is King Cobra.
0: Maybe should we just take the Sunny Coast because we've got 12 minutes still. Bairnsdale.
1: Swanee's gone hammer and top.
2: Yeah, we will. Yep, spot on.
0: Because we got heaps.
2: I just saw the time earlier. Buddy's young fella's probably 10. Linkies are a top family. They certainly are. Thanks, boys. Sitting back with an adult beverage back and you in. Pays to listen. Do you guys enjoy betting at Caulfield? For me, Sandown and Flemington are miles better. If there's one track that'll always play funny, it's definitely Caulfield.
1: Oh, here it is. The Lockie Neal incident.
2: Got it, finally.
1: Yep.
2: Well, we'll just...
1: If you want to have a look.
2: Yeah, I will in a moment because I'm running on time here and I've got 2 breaks to get out at the top before 3 o'clock. So, Sunny Coast again.
1: Easy, we'll piss it in.
0: The two.
2: King Cobra Mart and I'm Picavi the 9 at the Sunny Coast. And then we've got the decent break for Bairnsdale. 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
1: I'm with the 9 here, Picavi.
2: Yep. So you're with me.
1: With ya. But I also think that the run-on type in... Is it Sir... Not, yeah, Sir Goldalot and... King Kabama could be exotic plays.
2: Yep. And King Kabama, Sammy's best.
1: Oh, is it?
2: Yep.
1: There you go.
0: Yeah. Let's go.
2: So
0: I think it'll jump and roll.
1: It will definitely should definitely take the pace up.
0: It's got the claim. Jet Newman, she's a good pilot. Yeah, and there's Isla Delilah. It goes forward. Little bit of speed.
1: Isla Delilah.
0: And then Mac May can be thereabouts, but a few of these get out the back. So I reckon if we watch, this could be, I'm hoping for a repeat watch of what we saw with Family of Lee, just out in front, bowling along, doing.
2: Jeez, it's a swinging arm. Jeez, that's soft.
1: I know.
2: It gets off that.
1: I would have thought, but yeah.
2: There's There's no way they're rubbing someone out in a grand final for that.
1: I'll forward it on to you, Sammy.
2: Oh, my days.
0: Yeah.
1: I'll send it to you.
0: Here we go.
2: Kinnaman got straight up. He wouldn't even hurt.
1: I know. But you know what they're like nowadays?
2: Mate, there's no way. If they rub him out for that, I'll put my tinfoil hat on.
1: Yep. Chris in Batesman Bay, check your old rabbit traps too. If you've got any in the shed, eBay, the old Bunyips and Majestics are worth over a grand now.
2: Really?
1: Jeez. Yeah, I reckon the...
2: I'd have 50 of them.
1: Yep.
2: At least.
1: My father...
2: Not a specific location.
0: Gee, that's a bit rough, isn't it? Wow.
2: That's
0: all right, the king in front, Isla Delilah up second, Macamay in the box. Gee, you got the speed map right. Encouraged, and then just need soft for the next couple. That's good. That's good. Just steady, steady. Because once she gets to about the 500, she needs to pick up, get a bit of a break on him into the straight because they're starting to circle up now. Just build, King. Just build, King. Just build, King. Here we go. Here we go, King. Full of running. Go, go, go, go, go, King. Here we go. Go on. Go on, the King.
1: Down the outside, sir.
0: Go on, the King. Go on there, King. Pull the stick through on the left and just change it up a bit. Oh.
2: I don't run on.
0: She rode it well. Right down the middle in the 10 is going to get up.
2: 10. Wow,
0: fiery lass. Ooh. That was the stable mate. The stable mate beats me.
2: 10, 8, 5 and 9 all finish within half a length of each other. 10, 8, 5 and 9 are the numbers there.
1: At 20, Sammy, the rank outsider.
0: Gee whiz.
1: Makes
2: you crook. Hey, let's get to a break. We'll come back with Bairnsdale on the other side of this.
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19: Sunday Trackside, Mitch Abaya, Miles Fitzner, he's just having a bit of a breather, and Sammy Highland. Sammy,
0: Well,
19: upcoming, brother.
0: Willem, let's do it. Righto. Now, I am with the 15 Luminary Miss. We're going to go with here. And then we're going to have Nowra on the back of this, where it is race number 3, and I'm with Bold Bucks, the 9 Bold Bucks.
19: What do you like about Luminary Miss?
0: Well, look, I'll tell you what, it's a long way for Dom Sutton to take. This is going Bendigo to Bairnsdale. I mean, imagine how far that is. So it's Dom Sutton from Flemington. Well, it's still a fair way. I didn't realise he had stables at Flemington. It's still a fair way, but obviously it's looking for a good track and 1,200 metres. It's been okay at both runs. It's drawn okay, but hopefully it can jump and put itself on speed, because we've tipped a couple there at Bairnsdale that have got a fair way back, and it's not in your favour. If you can't take a spot at Bairnsdale, you're up against it, because they never come from a long way back, strangely enough.
19: I've I've waded into some touchy territory by asking you to expand there, Sammy, so thanks for taking that question like such a gentleman. What are you doing over there in the corner, Mitch Abaya? What's on your agenda?
1: No, not Stacks, mate. I just had Cleaver message me. Cleaver asked if I live anywhere near Yering, and he's looking to get something. He just said it's a long way from him to go and pick something up. Could I grab it and drop it off to him on the way through on a shift? So...
0: The meat cleaver.
1: Yeah, the meat cleaver. The middle of the chest, the cleavage.
0: Legend.
1: Great man. Yeah. Willem, VFL, your cat's
19: going
1: around.
19: Yeah, the cat is here. Yeah, they've had the bulk of possession, but haven't put it on the board. There's another behind. So 2-3-15 trailing Box Hill. 3-3-21, early stages of the second term.
1: Hawks
19: they would be the favourites there.
1: Hawks couldn't go back-to-back losses, could they?
19: Well, they could. They absolutely could. Although three losses, would it not be?
1: They'd be looking for
19: one off the field in the press after the behaviour of some of the clowns.
1: That's exactly
19: the absolute
1: right.
19: Grubs, as Fitzmagic called them
1: earlier. Yes, yeah. They'd be looking for a real Kleenex sponsorship after the VFL side gets rolled. Plenty of tears. Right, Bairnsdale.
19: Loading up here at Bairnsdale.
0: This is good. Locke said, I know we're talking racing, however, surely Neil isn't going to be suspended for a grand final for that. As Sammy would say, give me a spell.
1: What do you think, Sammy?
0: Yeah, gee, it was soft, wasn't it?
1: Oh, weak as water. Hey, let's smash this thing, Sammy. This 12 Celestial Honor is $12 an opening into $8.50 into $2.45.
0: Okay.
1: Is that not... Oh, wee.
0: It's a lot.
1: I think it's
0: Jake Noonan on board. It's drawn well. Hopefully I can get it on its back and drag it into the race. They're about to let him go. Johnny, he's been the starter there for a long time. He's up on the rostrum ready to let him 4 and 20 barriers, these ones.
1: Yeah. You a pie man, Sammy?
0: Yeah, I am a pie man.
1: I love pies. I'd probably eat 3 to 4 pies a week.
0: What about the Clark's pies? I tell you what I've been partial to is a curry pie.
1: Yeah,
0: of late. And I went through Mortlake the other day and stopped and got a Clark's pie.
1: Nice.
0: Outstanding they are. Outstanding.
1: We've got some banging bakeries around ours, like rippers, absolute rip snorters. The Mount Evelyn Bakery does one of the best pies you'll ever have. And then Mombolk's is elite as well. Their pies are just phenomenal. But I'd probably eat 3 or 4 pies a week. But
0: do
1: you? Yeah, I'll tell you I'll tell you one thing, that when the majority of them are ladies behind the counter, they say, would you like sauce with your pie? It is the greatest insult to your product that you have ever, ever, ever heard.
19: You're no sauce man.
1: A good pie does not need sauce. It doesn't need to be filled with crap.
0: I always put sauce on the pie.
19: What if it's a nice homemade sauce? Not out of the squeezy packet. What if they've made that themselves?
1: If it's a homemade sauce, it only goes with a plain pie. There is no point. I get a steak, bacon, and cheese, or I go and get a steak and mushroom. No sauce needed. A good quality pie does not need sauce.
19: Dry dog's eye.
1: Doesn't need it. Mm. Does not need it.
0: eBay has spoken.
19: How do you go when they ask you if you want to pay for your sauce?
1: Well, I actually got charged the other day for sauce, and I said I didn't want sauce.
0: Yeah, I think it's rough, the old 20 cents, 15 cents, 20, 15,
1: it's a
0: 20,
1: joke.
0: Isn't it?
1: It is a joke.
0: Now I'm with the nine big bucks, which is what you need to pay for your sauce, big bucks. Rightio. Best bakery in the Western Districts is Penshurst Bakery. Rob, that's good. It's just up the road. No, I haven't tried it.
1: Sammy, righto. 225 this thing's into.
0: And it's jumped on speed. It's got a bit of competition, though. There's one inside it and one outside it. So there is plenty going on
1: just,
0: here.
1: Just take the sit. And they have.
0: Can't see in this quarter screen.
1: Yep, they've just dropped back and just said, we'll just let you two go and fight it out and we'll just sit off them. What a joke, quarter screen. Well, why don't they just have at least, like, zoom in a little bit and have it half screen? It's a dog's breakfast, isn't it?
0: It's travelling very well.
1: You'd have to put sauce on this product to make it look half all right.
0: Prime Force in front. I love diamonds. Celestial Honor is travelling very well. The 9 Prestige Hellbent in the box. And then I am on the back of that looking to quicken up, but I'm just battling as it is. Now, Celestial, the shorty goes. Go on, kick. Down the outside. Here we go. Kick, kick. Go on. Go on. Go on.
1: You're going to get
0: this, Sammy. Hit it. Here we go, putters. Here we go. Luminary miss. This Boom. Will have a 17 in front of it.
1: Well done. Big price.
0: Hey, babe, that's how we do it. Is how we do it. Boom. There is not many shifts I go where I can't get one up at double price. Yeah, I'm telling you, double figures.
1: Huge.
0: That is.
1: Well done.
0: You've got to get them up at double figures. Got to get them up.
1: That's a result. That is a great result, Sammy. Well done, my friend.
0: Righto, let's go to Nowra and the 9 bold bucks. Bold
19: bucks.
0: That's
19: not double figures, Sammy.
0: What is it?
19: $1.60.
1: No, bold bucks.
19: Bold bucks at Nowra, race 3.
0: Oh, yeah, bold bucks. Yeah, yeah.
1: Yeah.
19: No, sorry, your last one I would never question. No, that was a massive winner.
1: I tell you what, I've got the text line fired up. There's plenty here. I tell you what, both ways. Someone sent a text in. Dell, Mitch, do you have gravy or some sort of juice on your steak? No. I just have my steak done on the Weber. Salt, pepper, beautifully done. No need.
0: Well, I love gravy. I love gravy.
1: Yeah, with a steak?
0: What about that? That was a good win. I love a bit of gravy. Love it. Right, here we go. We're off. The 6 is rolling here and it's power hungry. So outside that is Soviet Storm. The green colours of Sinceratus. I think that's how you pronounce it. We are in between runners, I reckon. But no, we're not. We're further back. Bold bucks. I tell you what, third last. Got a bit of ground to make up. It's going to have to be good, this. It's a good horse's price, though, Willem. It's a good horse's price. Come on. So Soviet Storm is 4 in front. Cinceratus, Power Hungry, The Hard Road, all dragging in. It has got rump steak everywhere in front of it. It's bolting. Can't get a crack at them. Now, go. Go, get the split. Go through. Here we go. Here we go. You're not going to be able to quicken quick enough, are you? Here we go. Get the bat out. Get the bat out. Shake it up. Oh, here it goes. Up the inside. Here we go. Here we go. Get up. Get up. Oh, it's got beat, you rotten animal.
19: Oh, Sammy.
0: It's got beat.
19: You just about got it there.
0: It's got beat.
19: Couldn't have given it much more.
0: Nah. All right, let's get to Mount Gambier. We will get another one on the board. Resilient Ruby, the seven. Resilient Ruby. You've got to be resilient at this caper and keep running up.
19: Miles likes it as well, I believe.
0: Does he? Okay. So we will take Mount Gambier and then we'll get a break out of the way.
19: Oh, he's with the eye on the devil's elbow.
0: Miles. Okay, the one for Punky Brewster.
19: The top weight. I am the Righto. Devil's elbow.
0: Milo's with the one. I am with the seven. And I reckon we'll break after Mount Gambier. And we will be back with a race at... We've got 9 minutes. We've got 7 minutes to Alice Springs. So, yeah, we'll break after the Mount. We'll come back and I'll be with the two. Mumsy. Uncle Jim's in the house. He said, Love me, give me some gravy. $17 winner. Bang. Thank you, Sammy. That's from Uncle Jim. Stuart said, Sammy, we are tipping well. And yes, Stuart, someone did question if I was going to have any good day today. Louie from Ocean Grove's in the house. He loves calling me Aldi. Bang, Aldi. What a tip. And yeah, Louie, you legend.
19: Why are you Aldi, Sammy?
0: Value. He reckons, okay. He reckons I'm good value. I find value. And that's what it's all about, Willem. You know, you gotta, like I say, I mean, every shift I do on SEN track, I just try and get one up at the double figures.
19: From my somewhere very first days on SEN track, that's been drilled into me. It's all about the family and it's all about values, Sammy.
0: That's it.
19: And winners.
0: Yeah, you can, you gotta, Brad's in the house. Nice, Sammy. $18. Really need Mount Gambier to get up for the last leg of the multi. Good job. Best gravy is Bisto, especially for chicken. I haven't heard of Bisto.
19: No, not sure what that is. Bisto, yeah. Peacock?
16: Hey? What?
0: Ben, cheers, Benny from Ben MP.
16: Best gravy is Bisto.
0: I was telling Tags, as a lay better, Sam, I owe you a drink again. Good job, Ben. Good job. It's all good. We'll be right. Righto, let's get this home at the Mount.
16: Who are you with?
0: Miles is with the one.
19: I am the
0: devil's elbow, and I am with Resilient Ruby, who's began well.
16: Where's Milo gone? He rushed off to find and sell his 50 rabbit traps after hearing they're worth 1K each.
19: He did go quickly. He said, get in here. And we haven't seen him since.
16: No.
0: Did he?
16: No, I think he's actually gone to put his hand up to defend Lachie Neal at the tribunal.
0: Oh, okay.
19: Quick buck, the old good defense lawyer.
16: Yeah.
19: Sniffs an opportunity.
16: Exactly right. Dame will put his hand up. Dame Dollar.
0: See, I look at him in later an with awkward you. Position. Yeah, Resilient Ruby. So roll with it in front. I am the devil's elbow, sitting up second. Resilient Ruby three wide, but it's had the head on the side and not comfortable. Peyton Jane in the box seat.
16: Miami
0: in Miller.
16: Nice rhythm.
0: It is. Look at mine. Won't go straight. Just keeps hanging out. Rotten thing. The two for Dean Saxon is Taj War. It's got a bit of ground to make up. Come on, Rube. Kick up. Sounds like the kids are up to no good in the shed. I am gone. Miles is still there kicking, but I think the local, the Wayne Walters horse, is going to get the money. Peyton Jane.
16: Bang.
0: Too good. Righto, we'll get a break out of the way. We'll come back with Alice, where I'm with number two, Mumsy.
19: Nice bit of hosting there, Sammy. Back in a moment, Sunday Trackside.
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0: Boom.
1: Boom. Rightio, we got Armidale. Race number four. Minute and a bit away.
2: We got Mumsy at Alice. And then Armidale, we've got the three De La Salle. De La Salle, which was the brother school to St Bede's, where I went to school. De La Salle's in Malvern, St Bede's in Mentone.
1: Well, I'm two things on that. One, I'm with Bundurran, but still not having a bet, and I wouldn't be backing too many of mine today. And we're actually in the process of getting the boys into St Bede's, Sammy.
2: Oh, yeah, fantastic.
1: Yeah.
2: It's a good school.
1: Just
2: good school.
1: Sort of working our way through the... You've got to sort of be 2 years out, 3 years out, getting accepted.
2: No, you won't be disappointed. It's a good school. And being where it is, obviously, there's so much...
1: Well, the campus right there at Mentone looks mental on the beach.
2: Yeah, we used to do so much in the beach. Shout out to Nick Nong. Wow, wasn't he? He was a hell of a teacher, that one. Rightio, Sammy, you're on top selection. Crash My Players scratched at Armidale, race six. Rightio.
1: $17 winner while I ducked off.
2: Yeah, $16.60. We got one.
1: Hey.
2: $16.60.
1: And, well, you'd nearly afford to get on Nano Alamance. Don't lose your shirt or pants. Get on nanoalamance.com.au. And, of course, get your hands on some exclusive SEN track caps and tees. Head to merch.sen.com.au. I just called Rach just to check in on her. I haven't seen her for a couple of days. She went up to her brother's. And also, I just got on the front foot on the Lockie Neal thing. Like, there is no way that they, like, that footage from that far away and impact, that happens 30 times a game.
2: Yeah, right. So Mumsy's in front, and then Armidale, we are with De La Salle, and at Bendigo, we are with the six Saturn Sky. Saturn Sky, so all these races are going to run into each other now. But Mumsy is showing a clean set of heels, and I am going to say you can play the music.
1: Hey, here we go.

0: don't have spot two available.
1: Anyway, it's bolted in, Mumsy, so that's good. Happy days. There's another one. There's another one. Armadale.
0: You're going well. You're going Armadale, really well.
1: We want Armadale. We want De La Salle
0: for you and Bunder and for me, but still not having a bet. Off here, nine from nine were suspended this year. Two that went to trial were upheld. Yeah, that happens 30 times a game, and there's clearly no vision of the fist actually hitting in the middle of the stomach. It's arm across the body. He gets down, straight back up, so impact's low. And they're going to argue grand final. They'll go back through all the history. He will get off. There's no doubt in my mind.
1: Bendigo, they're behind the barriers. I'm with the Six Satin Sky. Rightio, here we go at Armadale. They've jumped. Let's cruise on by. It's a bit of speed. They're getting fair income. And what is this in front? The 10 down the bottom there is Sharpen the Knives. I don't know if it is, actually. Sharpen the Knives. It's not. That's the next race. But De La Salle is back and under pressure, which is not ideal. The 10 is Little Bubbles. It's full of running. De La Salle's going to run last. So Little Bubbles in front, totally underrated, moving up. Bunduran chiming in wider out. Gira. De La Salle just battling away. The second horse, totally underrated. No.
0: Jeez, you're hard to make ground here, this joint.
1: Isn't it?
0: Bunduran's getting
1: that. Oh, I think gets up on the inside. That was Tommy's a cat. This will be $23.
0: Bunduran might have run second, and he was coming too. We're not far away here. That looks like Bendigo. We're right on here. Yeah. So race number four, what are you liking here? Just quickly, Sammy?
1: Satin Sky, the six.
0: It's a
1: Satin
0: Sky. $1.12.
1: Wow. Well, it'll be winning.
0: Yeah, six to beat.
2: You want to mark it?
0: 10 and one. Yeah, do you want to mark it for this?
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2: Yep. Dean Marquette, race four, Bendigo, after I've just smashed out three quarters of a barn. Me, number six, Satin Sky, 2.7 into $1.12. 10 missed dividend, $6. One, Damakiris, $18. 9.5 Knights, 31. The rest, $61 or greater. Huge deductions for the scratching of the 2, 8, and 11. Favourites, $1.12, the six, Satin Sky.
0: This is ridiculous.
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0: It's jumped on the bunny.
1: And it is travelling easily in front. It is just in a good rhythm. Stacky just letting it cruise along. He'll quicken up now. He'll put a brake on him. These other things are all under pressure, trying to go with him. But look at him. He's got fresh legs, and he's just going to blow him away. So it wins like $1.30 pop should. Satin Sky goes bang.
0: There it goes. Satin Sky beats the 10 missed dividend. So 6 to beat 10. I hope the exacta pays $2 or something. That's all you could do with it. It was pretty straightforward, yeah. That race.
1: $1.30. Wow.
0: Yeah, $1.12 fixed. Wow.
1: We've got Kalgoorlie coming up here. And I'm going to tip, you know what I'm going to tip, Miles?
0: Yeah?
1: I'm going to tip your old mate, Vivaldi.
0: Vivalda. Oh, Vivalda. No, I can't again.
1: Vivalda. Can't I'm with again. The four Vivalda.
0: I'm staying out. I'm staying out. I reckon.
1: Oh, it's a cockroach of a horse.
0: We said last time, remember?
1: I know. But I'm going. I'm going again.
0: You are brave. Jeez, you're brave.
1: Vivalda.
2: Sammy must have had a $17 winner before.
1: I need $16.60.
2: Tipping this Vivalda.
1: Yeah, he's a mug, but he'll win one day. He will win. Chris Nelson has a theory with me. He reckons I get stuck on horses and I just continue to tip them until they win.
2: Yeah, look, I've thought that at times, Sammy. Nordic Strike.
1: Yeah, Nordic Strike.
2: It served you well first up, and then after that, You went a few more times?
1: Yeah. He's...
2: But it owed you nothing?
1: He's a bit of a sausage.
2: Mm.
1: So we will go Vivalda here.
2: How the F does a debutant get back $2.70 or $1.10? Well, it's deductions. A lot of deductions there. How'd my lunch look, Sammy?
1: Looked outstanding.
2: Good barn me.
1: Wish I had one.
2: You a barn me operator?
1: Yeah, I love it. But just, I think there is, I'm pretty sure there is a Vietnamese joint here in Hamilton.
2: Yep. Grilled pork or roast pork?
0: Oh, roast pork.
2: I'm a grilled pork operator. Love it. The barbecue pork, the red stuff?
1: Either or.
2: Enley Bakery in Collingwood makes the best barn me I've ever had in my life.
1: Does it?
2: Oh.
1: Now,
2: the best.
1: So we've got Vivalda at Kalgoorlie, and then at Sunny Coast we've got Smudge, Boris Thornton, Matt Hoisted. I'm out of that quaddy at, that was a big result at Armidale. And of course, $23. I did not have that in the first leg, so that is out.
2: Minty Man said, I knew that. But times have changed.
1: Gee whiz. I knew that first leg. That's why I loaded up with four runners and I didn't even get near them in that Armidale quaddy. And, but I, it didn't surprise me that something at odds got up.
0: Box Hill, 41 lead, Geelong, 22.
2: Jeez, the Hawks.
0: Samples just started. Box Hill have jumped them. Kalgoorlie about to go. Sunny Coast race 5 is minutes away.
2: They can blow a lead, though.
0: Yep. Someone's calling me a hypocrite because I said the umpiring in the finals has been good, and then I've said that on Twitter that that would happen 30 times a game, and that the suspension for the grand final would be harsh. Aren't they totally two different things?
2: They are two different things.
0: Yeah,
2: but mate.
0: Yeah, two different things.
2: I'll give my input here, right?
0: Yep.
2: I know you seem to come across them on Twitter.
0: Oh, I find them.
2: You more than anyone find them. You find the real creatures, the real specimen, and they somehow manage to just weasel their way in with their half a brain cell. Not even. Actually, that's pretty generous. Mate, these people, they're probably not even eligible to be called people, Miles. They don't even have a photo on their account half the time.
0: The bloke's never been reported, I don't think. I don't think he's been reported, ever.
1: Really?
0: Ever.
1: Right, Vivalda has got back in the run. So the speed is on. Sovereign Crust goes to the front.
2: Vivalda's in the Shamari. Yellow?
1: Yep, in the yellow. Coco Bell, Peanut Butter, this is what it does. And it looks like it's going to rip into the race. Yeah, it is. And then it's weak. But I'm sticking with him. Oh, bit of carnage there.
0: Yep.
1: Who's that? Jeez. On that poor party, I think it was, shifted in as a party.
0: This is Sovereign Crust. Is going to take.
2: Hey, what looks like they're running on dust?
0: The little red dirt kicking up. You won't catch this thing.
1: It is so plain.
2: Sammy, I'm going to say one thing. I'll use one of your lines. All right. It eats bones.
0: It eats bones.
2: Sammy, it eats bones. Never again.
0: 615. Your numbers there
2: until
0: at
2: next
0: Kalgoorlie.
2: Sunday. Okay.
0: 615.
1: Maybe at Mount Barker or somewhere.
0: Yeah, Mount Magnet. You mean?
2: Yeah. Yeah, when they've got no photo, Mitchie, they're usually burners. When they've got no photo, if someone out there is wanting to communicate with you and they've got no photo, they dead set are a shell of a human. They are a shell. They have got
0: no... He's saying that I said this morning the rules are the rules.
2: Don't even worry about arguing with him, mate. You may as well go to the fridge out there, try and find the carton of low-fat milk and see if you can get anything out of it. Because you're wasting your time.
1: No. Now, Sunny Coast, I'm with Smudged. Smudged.
0: Oh, he's a Hawk supporter. Yeah. Oh, right. Yeah, well, no, it makes sense.
2: Yeah.
0: Yeah. Sorry.
2: Don't even worry about him, mate. I've got I like Don't Doubt Missy here a lot.
1: And then at the Bairnsdale, I'm with the Three Punic War. So Smudged at the Sunny Coast.
2: Yeah.
1: And then the Three Punic War.
2: First up, Sammy.
1: Bairnsdale.
2: Why do you like this thing? It's been really well supported, Smudged.
1: Has it? Yeah, well, it's
2: 7 in good, 440.
1: Good stable. They, you know, it was a winner first time
2: now,
1: out.
2: $4.
1: Went round in some better races. Yeah. It should sit just off speed. Hopefully he doesn't get too far out in the middle. What, and he just goes bang.
0: What number, brother?
1: Five. The five.
0: Race five, number five.
2: I like the one.
0: Don't Doubt Missy.
2: Yeah, I like Don't Doubt Missy. Mm. I like it.
0: I like it. I like it a lot.
2: That's the one I like.
0: What about SPD Smith?
2: Hey?
0: Smudged.
2: Oh, yeah. Yep. Lose his middle stump and still reviews it.
0: Yeah. Show what's an S.
2: Yeah, yeah,
0: yeah. I'm with, I'm with you with Don't Doubt Missy.
2: Me Smith.
0: Oh, he's not me Smith.
2: Yeah, he is.
0: No, he's not.
2: It's all about him.
0: No,
2: good
0: he's
2: cricketer,
0: not.
2: But all about him.
0: Gun cricketer. Scott Pendlebury, exceptional circumstances.
2: Yep.
0: Like, if you played nearly...
2: Did you hear the story about the guy who was ripping into me on off that pot on Thursday night?
0: Oh, Corey Smith said you... Corey Smith said you called him.
2: Yep.
0: Did you hear this, Sammy?
1: No.
0: Someone, the hosted pots on the Thursday night.
2: Yeah, it's a chat group. Someone was, chat, and he was tearing
0: someone
2: shreds.
0: Was telling himself... someone was telling himself... someone was tearing into Mitch, and Mitch called him.
2: No, I said, mate, I said, you can have a dip at me all you like, but that's fine. Had a stinker of a night. Shoot us a message, and I said, message me on, add me on Instagram. So I gave him Instagram. Had no photo, right? No profile photo. Anyway, message me, and he goes, reply to the group. I said, no, I don't need to reply to the group. I'll call you, mate. So give me, he goes, what's your mobile number? So I'm not giving you my mobile number. I said, I'll call you on Instagram. So I called him on Instagram, having a chat, and I copped the barrage.
1: Did ya?
2: For five to 10 minutes, right?
0: I did hear it went, yeah.
2: Copped the barrage. He goes, you owe my mate 1,000.
0: I said, you owe my mate 1,000.
1: Oh, my God.
2: I said, mate, I don't owe him anything. He goes, can you ring him and apologise? I said, I'm not ringing, and I don't have the energy or time to ring up and apologise, and I'm not, and I don't need to. And I said, he goes, you're a crap tipster. I said, okay, that's fine. And he goes, do you have

0: 40. And I said, he could have just asked for my best bet. And I said, I could have told him to have the 1,000 on it if he wanted to. It won. Paid $2.60. Yeah. Right? Anyway, on the phone to him for 40 minutes, got about halfway through. And he said, oh, no, because I said, oh, why would I want lads to make money when I work for Sportsbet? And he goes, they're the same company. I said, mate, they're not the same company.
1: Oh, my God.
0: I said, bro, come on. I said, so anyway, he looks up online and he goes, what's your name? Told him my name. He goes, oh, I'll look you up. You'll be on there. I said, yep. Looks it up. He goes, you're obviously bullcrapping me. I said, I'm not, mate. Look it up. I said, you want me to tell you? I said, get the app, go to feed, type my name in. And he goes, oh, what? He goes, I'm actually following you, man. He goes, you're actually a really good tipster.
2: Oh,
0: and he goes,
2: Jesus.
0: Like, and so it just flipped. And then now he messaged me on Instagram. Said, do you want today?
2: Whereabouts are you here, Sammy?
3: Just behind him. Didn't quicken. Came off
2: the
3: bit.
2: Don't doubt Lisa down the middle. Get there, you big Hagenbush. He's got too much to do.
3: Snitstream.
2: 381. Another placing.
0: Yeah, so anyway, and then after that, he goes, oh, have you got any advice for, like, you know, I said, how old are you, man? He goes, no, 19. You want to meet up with me and everything.
2: Oh, jeez.
0: Anyway, I just said, mate, I said, I'll give you a bit of advice. I said, I'll give you some advice. I said, don't rip people on social media. It'll end up coming back to bite you.
2: Yeah.
0: And I said, what is a 19-year-old doing with no profile picture? I said, you clearly have the confidence to go and have a dip at people. I'm sure you have the confidence to go out there and try and get some of the opposite.
2: Oh, no, you're right. Bairnsdale race number four. Bairnsdale
3: race. Punic war.
0: Because I've just never had one. Punic. What do you mean you've never had a profile picture?
2: Punic war. Rightio.
3: Punic war. You don't worry about it.
0: But you know what? It was actually a great conversation, Sammy. Honestly, I actually felt
3: don't
0: like...
3: Don't let him...
2: What did someone just, tell me once?
0: Said, no, I actually felt like I made a difference to this kid's life.
2: What did someone tell me once? It was like...
0: As ridiculous as it sounds.
2: It was... don't argue with an idiot because someone standing 50 metres away can't tell one from the other. Can't tell who's who. So if you get into an argument with an idiot, you... someone looking in from the outside can't tell who is who. Hey, anyway, moving on. Bairnsdale, we are with... Well,
3: Punic
2: Sammy's
3: War
2: with Punic
3: for me.
2: War. Yeah, nothing here for me.
3: And then Nowra. We've got Nowra on the back of this, where I'm Mystic Diva, best of the day at Nowra. So we've got still got a few best to go. Yeah, Armidale, best bet, got up.
0: Is there any speed in this race at Bairnsdale, by the way?
2: There will be.
3: Best bet, got up. Yeah. There'll be speed. They always go.
0: But then I like the one. Then pull my finger and it runs on.
2: I've still got five to run. Sammy, you'd have a few to run too, I'd imagine.
3: Yeah, I've got Bendigo. I've got.
2: We Lapua.
3: I've got Mount Gambier. Righto.
2: And just we can hear Nicole cutting some hot laps.
3: Yeah, she just don't know how she went reversing that thing in the shed. She didn't reverse it. She drove it in. Of course she did. Anyway, I'm taking the kids to Robe tonight.
0: Oh, yeah.
3: So I'm going to head over there for a few days.
0: It's meant to be gorgeous, isn't it?
3: It's a great spot.
0: Robe, meant to be gorgeous.
3: Ripper
2: Robe.
3: Spot.
2: Yeah. Oh, mate, spent 20 years of my childhood there every summer.
3: Screamer. So we're going to head over there till Wednesday or Thursday. And, so that should be a bit of fun, I reckon.
0: Some of these texts.
2: Oh, yeah. We'll never argue with an idiot that drag it out of their level. There's a lot of them yet.
0: Someone said, just shut up eBay for God's sake. 297. Never put a name to a text.
3: It's all good.
2: Miles, the irony of you using the analogy for an idiot was not lost on me. Radio gold. Good on you, Glenn.
0: Ready to go, Bairnsdale. What this pull my finger's gone on one of the more almighty drifts you'll ever see. What's the go here?
3: I don't think it's ever won on top of the ground, has it?
0: I don't think it has, but that drift...
3: Pretty sure it hasn't won on top of the ground.
0: 8 starts of 6 minors, Sammy.
3: Cameraman's got the wobbles a bit. I do not know where I am.
0: Look at it, Buck. The 6 ZB9 was 30.

0: 1 into 7. Smashed.
1: Is this me in front?
0: What number are you?
1: Oh, no. Punic. It's Mahani miss.
2: Nah. I'm trying to find
0: out. That's Punic War.
1: Is that?
2: Yeah, it is. It is. It is. Yep, in front. Hard to tell because I'm getting a headache just watching the vision.
0: Yeah. It feels like, yeah.
1: It's got the wobbles, hasn't it? Travel. Go, kick.
2: Here you go, Sammy.
1: Kick.
2: Come on.
1: Kick. Under pressure. Kick.
2: Fight.
1: Be tough. Be tough. It's gonna get caught. No, go.
2: Get there.
1: Play the music.
2: Ooh, well done.
1: Boom. This will have an eight in front of it. Oh, $9.70. Oh, what?
2: You'll be
1: Are you serious? $9.70.
2: You're on a heater.

0: to Mount Gambier.
1: Yep. Now you got your Nowra tip out.
2: Doesn't like to win, does it? Pull my finger. Second again.
1: Just quickly, Nowra.
0: Oh, yeah. Mystic Diva. Mystic
1: right.
0: Diva.
1: And then Mount Gambier.
0: Shooting for the stars. The four shooting for the stars. Genic War, $9.70.
1: Beauty. Old time rock for me, but still not having a bet. I'm just following Sammy today. He's on
0: good
1: fire.
0: Start. First leg

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3: Welcome back, Miles Fitzner, Sam Hyland, Mitch Abaya. Sam Hyland on a tear, 5-2-4 there at Nowra. We go to Mount Gambier.
17: Did you have anything at Nowra, Sammy?
18: No, it went terrible.
3: Yeah, Chris from Bateman's Bay. Milo, eBay, take a seat in the back row, spin some ripping yarns, let Sammy do his thing. That's exactly what I said from the start of the day, Chris, because my form very, very limited today. So in the mounting yard, grain of salt. And yeah. I said from the get-go, you follow this man because he will tear it up.
17: Sammy, who are you with, Mount Gambier? I'm with the four.
18: Shooting for the Stars.
17: That's what I'm with.
3: Yeah, and I was old time rock Harry Grace, but
17: I like shooting for the Stars.
3: I wouldn't be following me too much today.
18: Oh, no. Shooting for the Stars. Brent, so it's got a good spot. And it's all right. It's
3: she's got
18: speed,
3: it under a hold too, doesn't she?
18: Yeah, so that's all right. Alice, last race, I'm with the one, Bahama Bay. Both Miles and I backed this in Darwin, didn't we? Radio, no trouble along. In front, old time rock, shooting for the Stars, just coming out. Oh, gee, she can't ride much, this Sheila. Dawn, give it a kick. Give it a kick. Give it a kick. You need to help it.
17: No.
18: Oh, my gosh.
17: It's not winning.
18: No. She needs a bit of practice. Righto. The two is going to get the money. Old time rock.
3: She's got one there.
18: Well done, Miles.
3: Yeah. A few and far between today. But like I said, I wouldn't be following me too much because I just haven't done the form.
17: I want to say one thing. A four-race card at Alice Springs. You're taking the mickey, aren't
3: you?
17: They just don't have the horse numbers.
3: They don't have the horse pop.
17: Gee whiz.
3: But Bahama Bay, it's part of the boys. We've backed this the last couple too. They bought this horse. The story behind it. This is one of them out of that auction, Sammy.
18: Yeah.
3: So they all got... They have a horse sale at Alice Springs, and the lads all got on the source and bought a few horses.
17: Yeah.
3: And then at the end of the night, what was it, Sammy? Was it 28,000 or something that they spent? They said, you got to pay. They went, whoops. Big groomer from had bought like four or five horses for 28 grand because they were just mucking around. Anyway, this horse has turned up for him, and I think it's won, what's it won from, 80 or something? 60 or 80,000 or something?
18: Yeah.
3: Yeah. It was one of them out in sale.
17: Yeah.
3: And they were pissed and bought the horses. Just, oh, well, we'll put them somewhere. And it's been super for them. Yeah.
18: Jeez. They don't mess around.
3: They don't mess around.
17: It'll be hard.
18: So
17: it'll be hard
18: we've got... Here. Ass, Bahama Bay, we're going with it to win. And then we go to Armadale, where I am with the four Smart Buy. Gee, I don't have any luck with this horse, but hopefully today Smart Buy can do us a solid. And then we've got Kalgoorlie, back to Kalgoorlie.
3: Yep.
18: Where I'm tipping Logie, the eight Logie.
3: That's a tough race.
17: I like
3: race.
17: Bahama Bay to beat the two Flying Starts, Sammy.
3: We're going to stay with Alice Springs. I've got no opinion, Armadale and Kalgoorlie, so follow Sammy along. I just want to read a few here because I've got a break after Alice. You're going to have to talk us through it, Sam. I can see the smoke coming off Sammy from here. You're a star, bang. what else we got? Boom, again, yep, Sammy. What else have we got here? Sammy, best non-favourite tips to going around. Tim from Morty. Well done, Sammy. Go on, my son. Kicking lemonade. Louie in Ocean Grove said he could see the smoke. Ginger prawns tonight. We love it. So you just keep doing you, brother, and finding them.
18: Yeah,
17: how'd you go on Saturday, Sammy? How'd you go yesterday?
18: Tough. Yeah, had a tough day. I backed Point Barrow and I backed Golden Strand.
3: That helps.
18: But that was... But I lost. Yeah, I lost. And, had a tough day. Wolf Gap ripped me to bits. That was...
17: Was that the one the other day where the jockey gave it none?
18: Yeah, I thought he didn't do much better yesterday. Actually, he did a better job of butchering it yesterday. And he dead set cut it to bits yesterday. So, but anyway, that's how it goes.
17: What race was that in?
18: Race five, number five.
17: Yeah, Wolfgap, Ethan Brown.
18: I'll tell you what I've backed in the Melbourne Cup, and it ran super, Zucana.
3: Didn't it ever? That was a super, super
18: great. They rode it a bit too close yesterday. Looked like he wanted to be ridden two lengths further back. Righto, here we go at Alice.
3: Talk us through, Alice.
18: Good speed, as we are not surprised, but Grinsing, alas... Who's on this? Lech Maloney. Right out. Grinsing a lot. So now the Princess Pancakes goes to the front. Now the five, McGarton, goes up second. Bahama Bay's back last. Can't go a yard. It's must have broken down or something. What number? Can't even go. It's one. Number one. Can't even go. Princess Pancakes, McGarton, Grinsing Alas, Matron Sam Singh.
17: No, they must be going lickety-split. These two have to run on.
18: No. Well, he can't go a yard. Like, he's better than this. He's not a bad horse, but he's going to get belted today. And Rowan McDonald and Dom Kerr are going to get the money with Princess Pancakes. Are they? Yes, they will. Princess Pancakes wins at $6.50. We're going to break. What are we coming back for,
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3: Welcome back.
17: Adam Madale.
3: A little bit of Natalie Imbruglia to get you up and about on your Sunday.
17: What about Cal's text, Sammy?
18: What's he saying, Cal?
17: The jockey on Bahama Bay ripped its Evan head off, stood up in the irons. He was pulling out at that hard. No wonder why it didn't run.
18: He can be critical, Cal.
17: Was he right or was he wrong?
18: No, I didn't see that he might have been.
3: Might have lost a tooth.
17: Yeah.
18: DB Girl is... Ron McDonald's ringing me now. DB's girl is about 7 in front and dead set rolling.
3: Certainly is.
18: I have got no hope here. So I am.
17: Who are you with?
18: I was with Smart Buy. I've got to give up these apprentices on these long shots.
17: I thought Centre Profit was the one to beat, but
18: this thing's off to the races.
3: Yeah, Jacob Stiff.
18: Oh, Stiffy, DB's girl. Oh. This will be $13.
3: Stiffy, he'll stand up in the saddle here. He's going to win by that much. There he is.
18: I had it in the quaddie too.
3: Wasn't it?
17: No, that's Smith.
3: Oh, no, Smith. Smith, not
17: Daniel
3: Stiff.
17: Smith.
3: Rightio, we move to Kalgoorlie, where your tip was, Samuel.
18: Right, Logie. I am with Logie.
3: Gold Logie. Rightio. Logie, Logie. Don't lose your shirt. Don't lose your pants. Get on nanoelements.com.au. 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Take it. That's going to be cricket, isn't it? 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
17: Well, I am here, boys. I'm with the one, Prince of Bondi.
3: Prince of Bondi.
17: I've just got back.
3: From
17: Bondi.
3: Did you go to Tamarama?
17: No.
3: Oh, what did you make of Bondi? You have a sore neck.
17: Busy. Busy.
3: You need a bit of WD-40 on your neck, I'd reckon.
17: No, I didn't. There wasn't much class there.
3: You'd be meerkatting.
17: It wasn't much class there, put it that way.
3: Yeah, no, certainly. Yeah. You got to go to Tamarama with a few of the others.
17: I was walking down the street with
3: Bronte.
17: I was walking down the street with a 25 out of 10 and... had all the triads walking past.
3: Oh, there's plenty of those.
17: Yeah.
3: Mate, people go down there, like to Bondi, like roll their towels out, just do their workouts, so people can watch them and stuff.
17: Mate,
3: it's unbelievable.
17: Plenty. Yep. The amount of men I'd seen with shaved legs was unbelievable. Never seen anything like it in my life.
3: They all ride bikes.
17: Yeah, and it's not just the ankles were taping them for footy either. It's the whole thing. Miranda was absolutely like, what is going on?
3: It wouldn't be a hair on him.
17: No, Miranda said that is the most unattractive thing you'll ever see in your life.
3: Right, racing.
18: Where's Logie? Logie's gone back to second last. That's a slow tip, mate. This is going to be
17: hard. Come on, Bondi. This favours you. I don't know if you want to win a race, but this is it.
3: What we're going to do.
18: Now, at Bendigo, I'm with Camazali. Race 5, number 7, Camazali.
3: While they're going slow here, I want to time this to perfection. I need a Bendigo market update, eBay, if we can, please.
17: Okay.
3: Because we've got a bit happening here because we are losing Illawarra, Canberra, Atherton, and they're all gone to the NRL.
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17: Oh, big Prince of Bondi. Come on, son.
3: Where are you, Sam?
18: Travelling. I'm back in the box.
17: On the coloured sleeves.
3: Or the Prince of Bondi.
17: Come on, Bondi. You haven't won a race before. Today could be your day. If you want
18: doesn't
17: to win.
18: Doesn't want it. Doesn't Jesus, want Jesus. It. Doesn't want it. Look at it. It's a cat.
3: Oh, he is a cat, isn't he?
18: Shocking.
3: He is
17: dead
3: a cat.
17: Set ferret.
3: Yeah, he drinks shocking. Milk. Right. Now, Bendigo's a minute 33. Now, we're going to... I want you... Race 6 Sunny Coast tip, Sammy, because I'm with the 8. That's one of my better ones there. Not smashing
18: it,
3: though.
18: I'm with the 3 Gambler.
17: What a disgrace.
3: Yeah, I'm with the 8 Podium Star. $8.50 and $2, so that's each way. Because we've got Central Coast, Illawarra, Canberra and Atherton. They're leaving us for the NRL. I've got to get a break before they go. So straight after this is even finished, we're going to be out. And then come back quickly. Oscar, fair dinkum.
17: That rocks.
3: Yeah, I know. Tamarama, did you flash a wanger at her? Oh, fair dinkum. Ostentatious. Very, very funny.
17: People like eBay go down there and get bashed by Lebos. That's what the text says here.
3: What?
17: That's what the text said here.
3: Mate, oh. It's, yeah, you go to Bronte, Tamarama. Beautiful down there.
17: Who's this from? I don't know who it's from. That's interesting, but
3: people like eBay get bashed.
17: Well, Lebos. The Maltese getting bashed by the Lebs. Right, okay.
3: The Maltese Falcon.
17: Yeah.
3: Right, they better hurry up here at Bendigo because we're getting into some strife here time-wise. Anyway, that's like okay.
18: Starter's walking to his rostrum. He's about to let him fly.
3: About the lid's about to fly.
17: Yep.
3: Lids green light on. Crime scene tape across.
17: Yep.
3: That's what I said the other night. And I remember Corey looked at me like, what? I was like, yeah, this is a crime scene tape they pull across there. That's what it looks like.
17: It's true.
3: Yeah.
17: Very true.
18: Ice puppy loads out wide. Let him go, punters. Let him go.
3: Faractor. Better be careful there.
17: Yeah, I know.
18: Speed. Ice Poppy goes forward. The one Tarpo. This has got heaps
17: it's Shoaib.
18: Of speed, Tarpo.
17: Shoaib.
18: The no, eight.
17: Shoaib Faractor.
18: Well, my dad had a horse called, he named it Shoaib.
17: Shoaib? Yep, Shoaib Faractor.
18: It actually went really well, but it went in the knees. It was, yeah, it was
3: what number?
18: Horse.
3: What number are you with here, brother, again? Sorry.
18: It's back last on the fence. No. Yeah. Johnny Allen.
3: Tarpo.
18: He's riding it for luck.
17: Johnny Allen. The man.
3: Old Tarpo, hey?
17: Well, he'd probably be a Tarpo.
18: Tarpo's going for it.
17: He'd yep. need a Tarpo.
3: He's certainly got them covered at this stage.
17: Yep, exactly right.
18: Can't camera.
3: What's back the inside in a roller?
17: By a long head.
3: Here goes Ice Poppy.
18: Ice Poppy hits the front.
17: Hanging out a bit.
18: I've got this in the quaddy, which is
3: two,
18: a positive.
3: 2-4-8. 2-4-8. Or 284.
17: His team's gone good.
3: 248.
18: Yeah, it is.
3: 248. Now, are we going to miss Sunny Coast? Just repeat your tip because we're going to miss it in the break. I'm with the 8 Podium Star as a better each way.
18: I'm with the 3 Gambler.
3: Anything?
17: Nah.
3: Back right after this.
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3: Welcome back. Miles Fitzer, Mitch Abaya, Sam Hyland, Sam Hyland outside up. Leader, the gambler.
18: Here comes the gambler. Here comes

0: And we've only got 2 minutes until Central Coast, Illawarra, Canberra and Atherton, and they leave us for the NRL. So Bairnsdale here for you.
1: Bairnsdale for me. I am with the one, Lucky He Left. Lucky He Left. So, I think that's a... Don't know what to make of that. No, Lucky He Left. But anyway...
0: I'm going to check the owners.
1: Can it get the money? Can it get the money here?
0: Sammy, the gambler, Sammy Sheesh, Sammy Boy, you little legend, Sammy flying higher than the bandits at the Minty, Man. I don't even know what that means. $10 now, podium. At the I've got the Fave and Magic Man, so hopefully you've got a same race multi. In there, you've had a good day, Sammy. What else have we got? Hey, guys, what do you think of Mellum's ride? It's all up on socials. Sammy thought he was quick. Mood thought he was slow. I thought he rode it a treat. We've all got different opinions of it. We're not breaking Sammy's vibe. Sammy's just tearing him apart here. Just keep finding him. One's out here for Charlie Battisti & Co., Melbourne's most trusted repairer of prestige German vehicles, because it's getting led back by the clerk of the course.
1: And I can't saddle.
0: And without a saddle.
1: And I'll tell you what it is.
0: It's not through yet. Oh, it's Lucky He Left. It's what you tipped. What are the chances of that?
1: There you go. Well, all right. We need a new tip here, and it will be... Gee, that's...
0: That's stiff. Jacob Stiff.
1: What did I have? I had 1, 6, and 8. So I'll go the 8. Absolutely. Absolutely the 8. I'll tip.
0: And right, if you are Atherton or any of those in that area, Illawarra, Canberra, anywhere really that takes NRL, you're about to take it. We'll keep you updated on the scores, though. 55-24, Box Hill lead Geelong in the VFL. We'll be coming back. Bairnsdale, Nowra. Sammy on a tear. I wouldn't be going anywhere for this last hour. If I was you, I think you'd be mad. Just put the NRL on.
1: Still got Bala Varuna coming up at Bendigo,
0: yeah,
1: in the next.
0: We do.
1: Best of the day.
0: That's
1: you,
0: it.
1: Little guilty. Still got on the map at Mount Gambier.
0: I'm with you there as well. On the map. Back in a sec.
1: Boom.
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0: 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Bairnsdale, you're now with Absolutely. Is that right?
1: That is it. That is it.
0: Lucky Left, a late scratching. Nowra not far away. Mount Gambier not far away. We do line up there with Off the Map. Fitzner, Highland, Abaya, and it's just a Highland clinic. If you're joining us for the first time, I'd be steering in to one Samuel, whatever your middle name is, Highland.
1: James.
0: Highland. I've got two,
1: after
0: so I never say mine.
1: Maloney. James
0: after Jimmy Maloney.
1: Yeah, Jim Maloney was who I was named after, my middle name. Here we go. Bairnsdale.
3: Box Hill look like they're cruising in the VFL.
0: Oh, they're cruising. Well,
3: that to be 36 points up.
0: Geez, I'll tell you what, if they win it, a few of those supporters might throw some cups onto the... Oh, no, that's right, they only do it the other way. See the family that got covered in nachos? For no reason? So go and have a look at Jackie Felgate's Instagram. They're just filming the Hawks supporters walking out, and a bloke just literally just... like from close range piffs a whole thing of nachos into the whole family.
1: Really?
0: Yep. Pretty ordinary. Milo, you said, what are the chances of Sammy's horse being the late scratching? I did the maths. The chances of that horse being the late scratching was 1 in 11.
1: Now, at Nara, I'm with Akatoa. Akatoa. So Bairnsdale's gone to Sky 2. I'm with the 7, Akatoa. And at Mount Gambier, we're with On The Map.
0: Yeah, yeah.
1: And they're away and racing at Bairnsdale. Absolutely is going to sit up second, which is good spot to be at just a moderate tempo. So Just Dance leads up. Absolutely sits second. Looks like the McGregor runner or, yeah, it is, Disco Bay sitting third. There's a few pretty keen in this. Hef is wider out.
0: Hef.
1: Gee, they're going slow. And mine can't go any quicker, actually. He's only just on the bit where he is. Look at him, the big slugger. So Just Dance in front. Absolutely second. Disco Bay, Call Me Francis. Dylan Dunn's going to stride forward on Hef with such a slow tempo. And this will work out okay for Absolutely because it'll just spur Just Dance on a little bit, put a bit more speed into the race and give us a good drag into it.
0: I like this. Someone said SJ Highland sounds like a type of car.
3: Yep.
0: Someone from Bunbury. What do you drive, an SJ Highland?
1: I'll tell Just you what, Dance.
0: He'll get you into a new car today. From Elements Motors.
1: I know a chick that sells them too.
0: Oh, yeah.
3: That helps.
1: Come on, Absolutely. He's going to go on it early enough. This Just Dance. Ooh. I didn't put it in the quaddy. Oh, this is ugly.
0: Just keep grinding. Keep grinding for you. He still hasn't gone away, has he? But this
1: but
0: Just
1: it looks
0: Dance,
1: fresh. Yeah. This Just Dance looks fresh. Looks like it'll keep kicking.
0: Come on.
1: Come on, Absolutely.
0: Be tough. Be tough. Just.
3: Oh, who's this thing down the outside? In the red hat.
0: Red hat. Oh. Don't know.
3: The five.
1: Look
3: three,
1: at this
3: two, three,
1: Just
3: eight.
1: Dance. I knew it. Oh, I'm out of the quaddy. I knew it. Gee, it was going to be a bad race.
0: You also got stiff because you had the scratching.
1: Yeah.
0: I mean. Nara, what are you liking here? Akatoa,
1: righto.
0: Aren't you?
1: Akatoa, yeah.
3: Being smashed. Akatoa. Absolutely smashed.
0: Waterhouse Bot and LP Buzzin'. That'll do.
3: On with the Imperial Royale. Bjorn Bakers.
0: For the over here?
3: Yep. Over Mia.
0: over here.
3: Exactly right.
0: We've still got a stack of races to run in the next hour. Roll this hour
3: including
0: out.
3: Including Nara Linger.
0: Nara, do you have to let it linger?
3: Yep.
0: Raiders are up. Hang on, no, they're not playing. The Warriors playing the Knights at 4:05. Shut up, Miles. Going to score for you shortly. So
3: the second elect in your race.
0: Yep.
3: Halliwell.
0: Yep.
3: Raced against you last time out, I believe.
0: Did it at Border Town?
3: No, at Nara Linger, 28th of the 8th.
0: At Nara Court.
3: Nara Court, sorry, yes.
0: Yep.
3: That's what I'm saying here. 3.8 lengths.
0: I'll tell you.
3: You beat a bike.
0: He's 3 from 4 at the track, and the other time he ran at Mount Gambier, he ran second.
3: There you go.
0: And he's chasing a hat-trick, which is very hard to do. You know, I don't think I can remember the last time. Oh, no, I can. It was about 15, 20 years ago. Akatoa's kicked here. Come on.
1: Come on, Aka. Come on.
0: Come on, Sammy.
3: Their favourite's gone right up to him, but...
1: It's going to get done.
0: Just be...
1: Too much pressure.
0: Be tough.
1: Gee, tried hard, but...
3: When Sammy says, yeah, it's going to get it done,
0: and
3: you know his vision. The 10, yeah, that's what I was with, wasn't I?
0: Yeah.

0: Eugene and over here.
1: Over here. Now, on the map...
0: Just swamp them.
1: On the map for Sammy and I, line up here. We'll see what happens in this race at Mount Gambier. And...
0: For Caitlin Toodle.
1: For Caitlin Toodle.
0: All we need is the Doodle to be...
1: Travis Doodle.
0: Yeah.
1: Travis Dowdle.
0: Training.
1: Here he goes.
0: Him. Haven't seen him with a horse for a while.
1: Trav. He's had a few run.
0: What about old...
2: Wow.
0: Could D.I. Dodson win this with Dodgy Element? Kayla Crowther?
1: Wouldn't shock me the way he's going at the moment.
0: It'll lead.
1: But geez, the horse isn't much chop, mate. He's one from 13.
0: I'm with it. I'm going to defy the no chop.
1: You're going to defy the no chop.
0: Yeah. No ability, doesn't matter.
1: Yeah. So, yeah, be exciting for Narra to win another one. I don't think he's quite up to the city, but he likes belting them up in the bush, which is good.
3: Lucky donor.
1: Yep, a bit like that. Doesn't go too well in the city, but in the bush just belts them up. All gets belted. All gets, probably the latter. All gets belted. Deary me.
2: Dead set. Well, that was disappointing.
0: Well, the owner gets beaten up in the bush, and eBay gets beaten up in Bondi by some Lebos.
1: Stop saying. You'll have them down here out the front.
0: Mate, I love them.
2: On the map.
0: Dodgy
2: the
0: element map. For me. Dodgy element.
2: What have I got in this league?
0: This is your
2: 10,
0: race,
2: 1,
0: D.I.
2: 15. 10, 1, and 15.
1: In this race?
2: Yeah.
1: Yeah.
2: Gee, the 15 must be a... Oh, yeah, it's 12. Righto.
1: Gee, she's tight in the SANFL Grand Final. 35 apiece. Nearly half time in the... They used to call it the Battle of the R.M. Williams, not the Silver Spoon Battle, Norwood v. Sturt.
0: Mm.
1: I tell you what, the size of that fly in that caravan, gee whiz. Jeez, that thing's...
2: It's big, isn't it?
1: That thing's making its way into Hamilton Airport further out the road there for landing.
0: Yeah,
2: put a saddle on it.
1: It's put a saddle on it.
0: Massive.
1: I tell you what.
2: I did mention this to Nicole yesterday over... Like, in front of the kitchen where, there's a table and chairs. I said, look at the size of these flies.
1: Oh, yeah.
2: Why are they so big?
1: Big blowies come out. Yeah.
2: Massive.
1: Big time.
2: Unbelievable.
1: Oh, this has been pulled out the back here. Oh. Caitlin had a bit of a squeeze. Now it's over racing.
0: I'm cruising.
1: This thing's gone.
0: I'm vodka cruising here.
1: You
0: with Dodgy Element.
1: Well...
2: It's all right.
0: Get across the dodgy.
2: Need them to go quick.
1: She had a spot. She sort of pulled it out the back and then it over-raced. Sammy, I don't know if you caught that. Like
2: they're going along. They're going to come from back off them, surely, but they don't normally come from this far back.
1: You sort of want to
2: drag up. She needs to drag up behind them now. She's doing that, but you're still 7 lengths off. Look at it. It's got heaps of horse.
1: Yeah.
2: She doesn't know where to go. She doesn't know whether to go around them or...
1: If this dodgy element wins, I swear to God.
0: No, mate, it's perfect distance for it. It's primed. It runs out of steam over 2,000. This is perfect for it.
1: What's this on the inside in the purple? Urbanize. That's taken the
0: and
1: right
0: I say
1: line.
0: That and it's absolutely
1: We've
0: gone.
1: Got to the outer and it's going to be storming home 2-1 late. Look at this. Way too
0: Urban
1: late.
0: Urban element gone.
1: Urban element gone. This thing is...
2: Jeez, look at this thing.
1: Look at this.
2: Oh, my God.
1: Oh, it's making you sick. It's run
0: off,
1: second.
0: Off the map. off the charts.
1: Seven map and two. I can't remember what number it was. 7-10-2. 7-10-2. That's just...
2: God.
1: You can't do that at the Mount. You can't do that. I heard that fly buzz through the radio sound like an A380 landing. Yeah.
0: Sammy's flies are on the roids.
1: They're on the peptides.
0: Yep.
1: Oh, dearie me. Right. Armidale's 4 minutes away. Let's go back there.
2: Armidale, race six. I am with number five, Crash My Player. Someone said this is scratched, I reckon.
1: It is.
2: Is it?
1: Oh, yep. It's out.
0: Good scratching. Chance to get one back. Geelong and the VFL missed 30 out directly in front. The text comes
2: I'll
0: through.
2: Go with the four Northern Eagle. Four Northern Eagle.
1: Northern Eagle. I'm just going to leave these to you. I ran out of time.
0: Private text come through here.
1: Private text?
0: Yeah, it says, not to the text line, to my phone. Has anyone established the pattern of Lachie Neale hitting things he shouldn't and ended up in trouble?
1: Mate, don't read that. Scotty should be better than texting that.
0: Unbelievable. Unbelievable.
1: That's why I didn't read it out the first time, Scotty. You're well, better than that.
0: Well, you can't be gut-punching people, mate. He got a week for it, mate.
1: He's not getting a week for it. That's ridiculous.
0: He has been given a week for it.
1: And it won't stand.
0: It might not stand, but they've given him a week.
1: They've given him a week.
0: That's what Scotty's saying. No, you can't be going around whacking people
1: I'm not having it.
0: I'm just stating.
1: Scotty realised he'd sent it eight times on the text machine.
0: I hadn't seen it.
1: And then he sent it direct. You should be better than that.
0: Where? I hadn't seen
1: it's
0: it.
1: It's right there. 16:09 was the last time he sent it.
0: Well, it had been ticked. It wasn't highlighted.
1: No, I ticked it off on purpose.
0: Mockbell wants eBay's dishes tips for tonight. Cheers. Did anyone read the other day that he might be getting a payout?
1: Yeah.
2: Really?
0: What's that all about?
1: Because they seized all his assets.
0: Really?
1: Yeah, they took all his money. So he should get his money back.
0: I had no idea.
1: Why not? The bloke his money back.
0: Right. Okay.
1: I'll tell you what. There's going to be about 85 suspensions out of that game if that one holds up at the tribunal. Because Giddy will get one for punching Hipwood in the face, then striking before it. Then you go back further.
0: Gunston
1: for the push into the pack.
0: Yep.
1: Then you've got another one earlier.
0: How do they get missed, by the way? How did that get missed? When you look at that on replay.
1: Mark was enormous, but you watch the replay, it's like that's...
0: Gunston literally gave... It was like he was pushing a wall.
1: Well, they stopped that because it was too dangerous, didn't they? But I think what will probably get him off is the fact that he's gone 320 games without ever being suspended. They did the same for Pendlebury as well. You've got a record like that that's impeccable...
0: Yes.
1: It'd want to be big...
0: So where are we at? Armidale? Who are we with at Armidale, Sammy?
2: Armidale, I'm with the four. Northern Eagle.
1: Northern Eagle.
2: And then Bendigo, Bella Verona, best of the day. Well, Bella Verona.
1: Yeah, that's best of the day. Are we going to get a price here? Let's find out.
3: Sportsbet, the easiest place to bet on the races.
0: All right, let's find out. Bendigo, race six, number three, Bella Verona, $3.50 to $1.65. This thing, first up off the map, seven hydrothermal. Seven into 460, back out to 550. One Endless Summers, $8. Four Mr. Martini, 10. Five The Muffin Man, 26 into 10. Good go there. Six Justique, 12. The eight Blue Typhoon, $27. Nine Morphal Turpitude is 67. And the 10 Rivazza is $151. Big deductions apply for the scratching of the two Savoyard. Favourite is the three Bella Verona, 165.
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0: If Damo represents Neil, he'll get 12. That's from Rock. Oh, that's so good. Oh, that's so good.
2: So we want Northern Eagle here, Bella Verona at Bendigo, and at Kalgoorlie, we are with Royal Guardian. Royal Guardian, the two.
0: This thing's been smashed the nine trialee here at Armidale.
2: Oh, yeah, I've tipped it a few times.
1: What can we put Bella Verona into, like? What do we put Bella Verona into? $1.70, just to...
0: Well, who leads? At Armidale, they've been leading all bloody day.
1: I'm not keen to do it at Armidale.
0: Bella Verona's at Bendigo.
1: Bendigo. It's trying to get some bit of juice for the team.
0: Yep.
2: Bit of value.
0: Value with a capital V.
1: Well, there's eight. Can you take it into Narralinga to place?
0: To place?
1: Yeah.
0: Why place?
1: I don't want that pressure.
0: We'll just go on a win, mate.
1: I don't want to put the pressure on.
0: We're not here to run for ribbons, mate.
1: You know what? That's $2.21. That's $2.21.
0: Nah, we're not here to run for ribbons.
1: $2.21.
0: The only ribbon I want is the blue one with the gold little symbol on it saying first. Remember getting them at school? I got plenty of them.
1: If you're not first, you're last.
0: Exactly right. Got plenty of them. You used to do little lats back in the day, and they used to give us actual, like, proper, like, square medals.
1: Yeah.
0: Right? Gold, silver, and bronze, like, actual coloured ones, like, elite. I don't know how much they cost to make the things.
1: Yeah.
0: Still got them at home. And the weight in them is absolutely staggering. None of this crap little medals they give you nowadays.
1: Little plastic
0: None
1: ones.
0: Of that. These ones, like, they were elite. I'll have to try and bring one in. And, of course, I'll only bring in the ones where I'm saluted. Won't bring in the ones where I run second or third.
1: Stop trying to censor eBay, Milo. Oh.
0: I honestly didn't see it on the text line. Hand on heart.
1: Yeah, that's all right.
0: Dead set. Anyway.
1: Who has a better rug, Ralph Carr or Mock Bell? We're not going down that path either. Oh. Just got a text from Brisbane asking if you could represent Lockie at the appeal. They said if you just go in and say, I'm not having it, that should be enough to get him off.
0: Oh.
1: All right.
0: Would there be a few people who would be a bit cross that he's got done?
1: You are a real germ sometimes, you know that. Hey, all right. Narralinga into Bella Verona is... can't take it. Narralinga into Bella Verona is... here we go. Is $4.68. There you go. All the best with Mal Meninga. Hope the Roger the Dodger's doing well.
0: Box Hill, 8-11-59. Geelong, 3-9-27. They're kicking with the breeze, the Cats. A huge breeze. Look at this thing, Carrie.
1: It's kicked it.
0: Mate, the breeze is enormous. They could still win this. Oh, jeez.
1: Not when you handle the ball like that.
0: And he got absolutely crunched.
1: Yeah, and then they've both piled in on him and let him know about it. Where are you here, Sammy?
2: I'm in front. And is it? No, this is mine, is mate, in front. Actually, I was watching the wrong horse. I don't know where Northern Eagle is. It's the leader has gone like a dead set cut cat.
1: It has.
2: I think that's me in the black water out. But they're not going to catch this leader.
0: Do you reckon?
2: It is. Ah.
1: Well,
0: I thought, they're making up the fence.
1: Oh.
0: Up the fence. This thing's making good ground. Got him.
1: You reckon?
2: The nine. Yep. That's Charlie.
0: That's the one they backed and got him. They backed that thing. Good go. And ridden to absolute perfection. Timed to the millisecond.
1: Timed to the second. We're about to go.
2: We need this. We need this to get up.
1: Yeah, we need this.
2: Dead set. Bella Verona.
1: Yeah.
2: Be winning. And then...
1: Do you know what? Me and Phil Mance will tip this.
2: Yes. And then Kalgoorlie, we're with the two, which is called Royal Guardian.
1: And that's my best there in 4.5 minutes, the two. So we line up there too, Samuel. You're beauty.
2: The Sunny Coast, race 7. I'm with the 6 Nightcapped. Nightcapped.
1: Well, we should have taken this into Kalgoorlie.
0: Oh, the big barrel.
1: The kick's gone 85 metres.
0: He's pulled out the huge torp.
1: Rightio, racing Bendigo. This is our best here, eBay.
0: All right, let's cheer at home. Kick a goal, the Cats.
2: Steady. It's good speed.
1: Really good speed.
2: Moral turpitude goes...
0: Bella Verona?
1: Yeah.
2: In the summer, sits up second. Hydrothermal, then Justique, and then... It looks like one of those Jenny horses, the Muffin Man.
0: The Muffin Man.
2: Bella Verona just being paid.

0: saying that when we've all lined up there with Phil Mance. In race four, he had that missed dividend runner run second two to Satin Sky and behind the $1.12 pop, so he's seen them well. Mm. But first leg now of a $4 double and a $2.20 double, $4.80 yeah. double. And we've got Kalgoorlie coming up, so another best to run here.
1: So there's no pressure on Narralinga now, just the place.
0: Shut up, mate. I'll snap you even up. Yeah.
1: Wait till it runs second or third. Miles is absolutely spitting chips, forgetting about the multi.
2: I'm back to the win.
0: Of course I'm back to the win. Always back by horses. Just differs on the amount of stake.
1: Yeah, exactly right.
0: Sammy, as you would attest to, it's very hard to win three races in a row.
2: Yeah, that's right. Oh, for sure. For sure. And it's got top weight. It's got a lot of beef on its back. Narralinga. So... 61.5.
0: He won with 60.5 last start. I think he had 60.5, didn't he? Or 60. What did he have last start?
1: 63.5.
0: Did he?
1: Sorry, 60.
0: 1.5.
1: Yeah. No, 60. He won't carry last time, I think.
0: It can carry weight.
1: Gets a claim today, gets down to 60.
0: Yeah, well, it's a new pilot. She's never ridden him. And that's a concern.
2: So I'm tipping Sini Coast in the race. Used to be Nick O'Leary's horse, but
1: beautiful.
0: I just
2: thought it's got a hell of a lot of weight. It's a lot of weight.
0: The danger's Min Kiata.
1: Paulie's favourite horse.
0: Yeah, that's the danger. Because that'll just
2: never won on a good tractor.
0: Yeah, I know, but it does tear him up. Mm. Oh, we're still a soft five at Mount Gambier, though.
2: Yeah, but I'm telling you, it's a northerly. It's been hot here all day. It'll be closer to good three than soft five. But I didn't put it in the quaddy, Min Kiata, because for that reason, never won on a good track.
1: I want to ask you boys a question. Kalgoorlie here looks like a race with a stack of run-on types.
2: Oh, I did put it in the quaddy. Sorry, what was that?
1: Looks like a stack of run-on types in this at Kalgoorlie.
0: Yeah.
1: Heaps of them. They'll get back, charge home. Do we like anything?
0: Yeah, it's one of my better ones.
2: Who? Royal Guardian.
0: Sammy lines up, Royal Guardian. We're both with it. Oh. It was mentioned the mounting yard and Sammy's on too.
1: Ah, boom shakalaka.
0: Yeah.
1: Let's cheer it.
0: So Bendigo done.
1: Let's cheer it on.
0: I've got the mount, Kalgoorlie, and one left at the Sunny Coast. I've had two go under. So... I need a couple here.
1: So Royal Guardian.
2: Right.
0: Royal Guardian.
1: Okay. Well.
0: Mitch Lewis is on the phone to me. He said, I don't even want to read that.
1: Yeah.
0: But he said it's about to rain.
2: Is it?
0: Yep. Yeah, no, they're forecast for there today. It's forecast 3 to 6 to rain there.
2: It's not going to help Narralinga.
1: It does.
2: And that's not going to help.
1: No, Narralinga loves the rain.
0: No, mate, it's the wetter the better.
2: No, it's not going to help Min Kiata. Walter's horse, because it won't affect rain.
0: No, it won't be enough rain in time.
2: I am with, what else have we got? Sunny Coast next. Sunny Coast, I'm with Nightcapped. I got that out. 6 Nightcapped. Righto.
0: We're going to...
2: So if only quaddies, I can... get over the line is Bendigo and Sunny Coast. I've had no luck.
1: You had a banger the other day, didn't you? 11 grand?
2: 11K. Yeah. If the second horse won, which it should have, right? If she had been able to ride out, she's an apprentice.
1: Yeah.
2: It was a bit wayward, and I thought she should have protested myself. But, you know, Townsville Stewards last race, they would have wanted to get on the cans, you know. And the 45,000. If the second, it only got beat ahead. If it wins, 45,000 for $125 quaddy.
1: She's talking about sickening. Still, I'd take 11.
2: I only had two in it. First and second, I got
1: 840. Which that is Gormo. I do listen, but sometimes I don't.
0: Yeah.
1: Sometimes I get sidetracked. There's plenty of screens in this, in the studios.
2: Here we go.
1: And it can
2: Chris
1: get
2: Parnham,
1: sidetracked.
2: Good pilot.
1: Box Hill 8:11:59. Geelong 4:9:33. They've just kicked one. They've got all the momentum, I reckon, Geelong, but just behind on the scoreboard where it matters.

0: Not sure what I did, Adrian. Said thanks for the tip.
1: No, it was me.
0: Oh, it was you.
1: He was thanking me for Armadale.
0: Oh, there you go. Oh, yeah, beautiful. Away we go here at Kalgoorlie. Where have we got to? These lights
2: are
0: too bloody bright.
2: I can't see where we are. I don't know if that's us in front or not. I don't think it is. No,
1: no, third on the fence. Dame.
0: Yeah, box seat.
1: Is that? No, that's
2: no,
1: Hubert.
2: That's Hubert. That's Hubert.
0: Rack off, Hubert.
1: What number are we?
0: Two.
2: Two.
1: Oh, we're third. Third last.
0: Four back. Mm. Could be four, five back the fence. Exactly where you don't want to be.
2: It's awkward. It's where we saw Vivalda. Oh.
0: Come on, Chris Parnham.
2: Ruling Dame in front. Lanta sitting up second. Hubert. Make the fortune. He's come out on it. And he's starting to stride up. It's got a bit to give too. He's going to pick him off now. Yep. Here we go. Here we go. Here we go, punters. Just stride on into it and be strong. Here we go.
0: Come on, Chris.
2: Here we go. Balance up. Now get the bat out. Put one, two round its tail. Look at it. Big gazumper. Doesn't go any faster. What a hack.
0: Yeah, no good. And the
2: five's going to win.
0: Lord Momo.
2: Lord Momo. I tipped this the other day, Lord Momo.
0: You did too. Five.
2: And it got beat.
1: Hey, it was the wrong horse. You were looking at the wrong horse. It was on the fence.
0: What?
2: Oh, was it?
1: Number two?
0: Yeah.
1: It was buried on the fence. Look at it. It's gone backwards. Pink hat. Look at it. Pulling up.
2: The grey?
1: No, the one behind the grey. The one that you guys were cheering home was
0: the Yeah, we had the wrong pony.
1: You were cheering on the 10 or the 16 or something.
0: Either way, it still went crap. Sunny Coast. Either way, it was nowhere. Sunny Coast. Oh,
1: how's the go for this nine smoke on the water?
0: Yeah, it's a go. Isn't it?
1: Been absolutely moosed.
0: For the Healy camp.
1: I don't know. Sammy might have a better idea than we do the when six, it comes to Sunny Coast.
2: The six I'm with. Night-capped. It's ready to go. Third up, Jack Bruce, Taylor Marshall. Get around it.
0: I'm going to stick with my man, Stewie Kendrick. You're going for three on the trot here with Italian Dancer. It's done deal. What I do want to do is I want to...
1: Sammy,
0: do you
1: want to
0: take
1: convincing.
0: This race and miss Bairnsdale or miss this race and get Bairnsdale and come back? I've got to take a break here somewhere.
1: You want to miss Bairnsdale, surely.
2: Yeah, we can just miss Bairnsdale.
1: A BM 5.6.
0: Kev, quote of the week. Sometimes I listen, but sometimes I don't.
1: Yeah, exactly right.
0: Mitchie, you're getting Milo to sit with tonight with the lids, you guys, together. That'd be the dream from Scott. Nah. They don't let us work together.
1: No, they don't.
0: We get in trouble.
1: Yeah, they don't let us work together.
0: A bit like they banned me doing the footy with Coons, and they tried to ban it, I think, with Nick Butler too as well.
1: Really?
0: We just had too much fun.
1: Wow.
0: Yeah, that was sort of, you guys get a bit rogue.
1: A bit rowdy.
0: Yeah, Warner off the text. It's got a...
1: This thing's been absolutely pumped.
0: Yeah, Italian Dancer for me. And Sammy, you are with?
1: I'm with Nightcapped with Sammy.
0: Nightcapped.
1: Yeah.
2: Nightcapped.
0: Yep. Taylor Marshall.
2: Here we go.
1: I'm with it.
2: Here
1: I'm
2: we go. It. 1400. It's the Coastline Mini Garage Pink Ribbon Cup. This.
1: Ready to go. Racing.
2: Now... It's been solid. We're not...
1: Midfield.
2: Where's the midfield? Yep. It's a good pilot, Taylor Marshall. So they're doing enough, going enough. Italian Dancer in front and going for it. Caxton Lass. Rolls have had a few beers at the Caxton. Holy Flash sitting third. Smoke on the Water is Miles' tip. And then outside that, it looks like Don't You Think for Buckets. I think behind that... is, but I'm tacking up, Don't You Think. So they're going stringing out.
0: They are.
2: It's got a lot of these off the bit behind us. Buckets Moore's travelling well on this, Don't You Think. He's going to start to pick them off.
1: Who was the on-pace runners at Kalgoorlie?
0: I don't know.
1: Not Lord Chilli Momo. Must have been
2: Look, here comes Buckets Moore, Don't You Think. You travelled like the winner, this rotten thing. Smoke on the Water, this year, Miles, isn't it?
0: No, I'm Italian Dancer. I was the leader.
2: Oh.
0: And then Smoke on the Water is just going to absolutely peel past. The money was on. I was Italian Dancer. and it might hold on for a drum for the each way players. And it does. It runs second. Smoke on the Water wins, and the two runs third, I reckon. Don't you think? What a tip for Ben Starlog, I'll clear a commitment.
2: Right. Hard to go wrong, the three. Hard to go wrong.
0: Hard to go wrong there for Samuel. When we come back on the other side, we'll have Nowra, and then we're 10 minutes away from Mount Gambier as well. Plenty more to come. All thanks to Allemans Motors, Footscray, Melton and Bacchus Marsh. Don't lose your shirt, don't lose your pants. Get on down to Allan Mance.
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2: The widest run up, absolutely flying, not going to get there. Gee whiz.
0: Back to the inside, what's that?
2: That was a huge run. Froggy knew it, wins it on the 10. Dane on tour. Didn't put it in the 20 either.
0: Oh,
2: not that I was
0: involved. Had someone run on the ground here in the VFL. Idiot.
1: I thought you were allowed to.
0: 10-2.
1: You've always been allowed to go
0: in
1: on the ground.
0: In the VFL.
1: Yeah. When Port Melbourne played Richmond years ago, Marvel on the field.
0: No one on the field there.
1: Must have gone to a player.
0: Well, after
2: here what? At Nowra, yep. I am with Battle Warrior. Battle Warrior.
0: Battle Warrior.
2: Battle Warrior.
0: 5 minutes away, and guess what? They keep coming for Minchiata. The go was on this morning. 750 into sixes, into 460.
1: I'll give you a bit of something, Miles.
0: Yep.
1: Go back to Mount Gambier on the 7th of the 8th. BM62 over the 1,200. Minchiata, barrier 1, 58 kilos. Beaten by Naralinga by a lazy 7 lengths.
0: Yeah. Was it 7?
1: Yep.
0: Yeah. Got in that day.
1: Lazy 7 lengths.
0: What did
1: lengths.
0: We carry last start? Tell me again.
1: Last start, Naralinga went around at Bordertown.
0: Yep.
1: 1,200, carried 62.
0: Yep.
1: Yep.
0: And he's, it's just hard to win 3 in a row. I know Mitch Lewis is, likes him. Look at the height difference here on the interview.
1: Sammy, what
0: it's
1: is
0: like
1: that?
0: You, it's like you and the basketballer.
1: What's going on there?
0: In Darwin. Send that to Sammy. Nathan Kruger looks like he's about 9'8". Righto. Nowra, repeat your tip here, Sammy. You've been on fire today. I'll be following
2: Nowra,
0: you in.
2: Nowra, Battle Warrior, the 9.
0: Bring us home some char grill, Charlie. Someone said, hey, Milo Philly, tuning in from a long and slow drive home from the 3-day golf trip at Rich River in Moama. Few wounded soldiers on the way home. Thanks for making the drive a bit more exciting. Well, it's about to go up a notch because if the old Linger can get it done here for us, again, that'll be 4 out of his last 5 starts.
1: I'm with the 8 Ulysses Blue here.
0: And Nowra?
1: Yep.
2: Righto.
1: It was really Jeffy well back Kenza. And then drifted a bit.
0: And Sammy, you are with Scenic Host at, is that right?
2: At Mount, I'm with Scenic Host at the Mount. And then
0: and obviously,
2: Battle I'm Warrior here.
0: The old Linger.
1: Nowra Linger.
2: Right, yeah, put these donkeys away.
1: Ulysses Blue for me. First up, Jeffy Penzer aboard. And then
2: put on a Penza parade.
1: Oh, yes. Then we'll cheer home Naralinga. Who's Jordan Weatherly, Miles?
0: Don't know.
2: She's Harry Grace's girlfriend. She's from Warrnambool. And I think she's just started back riding, I think.
0: Is she Tom Dabbening? Mainly riding there. But I don't even think Alicia Warren or I think Kayla because... Not riding because wanted to get the weight relief. She'll never ride.
1: Jeffy Penz has just said, yep, from barrier 3, I'll go all the way back to last. Gonna have to be brilliant.
2: Whip round the corner now.
1: Who are you with, Sammy? Battle Warrior?
2: Battle Warrior, the purple. Go on, kick. Kick. That. Don't know why she pulled it out like that. She let those things up inside her. That's it. Crazy what goes on some of these joints. Can't even steer him. Is that the 1 or the 11? 11. 11,
0: 11, 3, God. 5. 11, 3, 5, righto.
2: They give you reins to steer.

0: Big cat.
1: Who's the danger?
0: I think it's I thought it was definitely Minchiata.
1: Okay.
0: But I get Mitch Lewis to do these races with your own horses because you can't see them through an unbiased lens. And Mitch Lewis did them for me. And he had it on top. Lockie Stace had it on top. Lincoln Moore had it on top. They've all got it on top.
1: The Stace man.
0: Well, his record at the track's elite. Like, he just loves Mare Gambier for some reason.
1: I thought Hallowell was the danger.
0: Yeah, probably the next pick.
1: Yep.
0: But it's really hard to win. It's really hard to win three in a row. That's rain.
2: Yep. It's raining. Yeah,
0: Mitchie.
1: Does that suit him?
0: Oh, well, the wetter the better. But he proved last week that he didn't mind a good surface either because we thought he was just an out-and-out mudder. That's why I think he likes Mount Gambier because I think it's quite soft.
1: Here we go. All right. Let's cheer the big dog. Let's cheer the big dog home.
0: Let's go, big dog.
2: We'll probably miss Armadale, will we? Maybe. Or maybe not. Armadale, I'm with the 7, Coates Tiara.
0: Coates Tiara.
2: Tanya's in the house. She said, good luck, Miles. Cheering it on. Come on, Linga.
0: He won on 3 Fridays in a row, and we were on like the 11-16, so he got a bit of a following off the captain's run. Come on, big boy.
2: Yeah, he's been a good horse. Look how many runs he's had this time. 1, 2, 3, 4, 5, 6, 7, 8, 9, 10, 11. He doesn't miss him, old Daryl Dutson, does he?
0: No.
2: Gets him in and gets him going.
0: Yeah, and they just got to stay sound, and that's...
2: And of course, he's by that brilliant stallion that Campbell Brown used to own, Atomic.
1: Atomic? Is that the one that's got? Is that the one that he tells the story?
0: Yeah.
1: About all the time.
0: Yeah.
1: All right.
0: It is.
1: Come on, Linga.
0: So not one that we didn't have the mare or breed him, obviously, but we were looking after the horse with one of Dad's very good friends.
1: Yep.
0: And he's passed away while we've had this horse.
1: Okay.
0: And so his wife stayed in it. And also mum. Yeah, a couple of others. It's been good. He's just not a... He goes to the city and he starts too short. Come on, big boy. Get hold of him.
2: Good luck, Miles.
0: Thank you, mate.
1: Good luck.
2: Right.
0: Last 5 of races, I think 4 times he's drawn the widest alley too.
1: What's he got here?
0: 9 from 9.
1: Oh, lovely.
0: Yeah, again.
1: Ready to go.
0: Watch for Minchiata to tear out in front.
1: Oh, something reared in the barriers.
0: Watch for Minchiata to tear out in front.
1: Racing.
0: Yeah. And just follow it. That's it. Good, Jordan. Good, Jordan. Good. Get on the back of it.
2: Perfect spot.
0: This thing's
2: kicking up inside you.
0: Don't. Just get up on the back of it. There you go.
1: Beautiful.
0: Perfect, Jordan, from gate 9. That's it.
1: Halliwell sits on the fence, is it? No.
0: Halliwell's
2: three back the fence.
0: Outside leaders, perfect too. From 9. Come on, big boy.
1: Come on, Naralinga.
0: Come on, big boy. Perfect spot. No excuses unless he's had enough. No excuses.
1: He has had enough.
0: No excuses. No excuses.
1: Keep it together, Jordan.
0: She hasn't gone for the bat yet. Go on. Now balance him up first. Balance him up first. Get into him.
1: Come on, Nara.
0: Get into him. Get into him. Get into him. Oh, no. Minchiata.
1: Second. 4-1.
0: Oh.
1: 4-1, 9, and 2 will be the numbers. 4-1, 9, and 2.
0: Later on. Jesus.
1: Minchiata, Naralinga, Nankeen.
0: That was the danger.
1: And Halliwell runs in 2.
2: It's a lot of weight. It's a lot of weight for him to carry. It's hard for him. It's hard. Now, Armadale, I am with, we might be back or not, but I am with the 7, Coates Tiara.
0: Coates Tiara. Back in a moment.
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9: So Elbow...
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9: But... Carl Stefanovic, all of a sudden, he thought, here's my chance. Not only am I going to go, I want to take my brothers. How's this? And all of a sudden, you get the rag run over you on in the story in the paper. You get the famous media brothers. The Stefanovics gather as Dubbo hosts critical Bush Summit. Albanese, Taylor and Premiers converge on Dubbo for Bush Summit. And then you get the lovely story. How good. And there's a picture with Carl hosting. What's he holding there? Some delicacies or something? Big smile on his face. And we're all happy.
10: 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Might be damper.
9: 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And a week from now, to be like, how can he say that on his podcast? Why is it at least a week maybe? So, get me in, Damo.
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0: You know, everything could go wrong, and I was wrong. I was wrong.
1: Guess what?
0: Welcome
1: There's
0: back.
1: One positive out of this.
0: Yeah.
1: Oh, and it's Bella Verona, the win into Narralinga the place.
0: Shut up, mate.
1: Well, I said it would run a place, and you said, that doesn't matter about that.
0: Rainman took it too, took the Baldy. All right, Armidale, Sammy, what are you with here? I'm going to run through some of your tips
1: here
0: too.
1: I hope we align here, Sammy. I like one at a price.
2: Armidale, here we are. I'm with Kate Stiara, the 7.
1: I'm with a one, done and
0: Mitch
1: dusted.
0: Mitch is with a one. Now, before we go, Bendigo's in 3.5 minutes. We're going to be right as we are leaving. Sammy, do you want to run us through what you've got left at Bendigo for the day?
2: Race 7, number 2, Chalut. Race 7, number 2, Chalut. And race 8, number 5, Zorb. Race 8, number 5, Zorb.
0: Bairnsdale
2: is race 7, number 8, the Cruiser.
0: Yep. Nowra.
2: Nowra is race 7, number 4, Superada.
0: All right. Sunny Coast.
2: Race 8, number 5, Teal.
0: And I've already got one there with Gottfried Kirk, the 2. And then Mount Gambier.
2: 6-2, Diwali, and 7-6, Captain Julian. 6-2, Diwali, and 7-6, Captain Julian. And that's it.
0: Right.
2: So... I need to get up.
0: I'm going to back both of Darryl's in the last there, Forever Waiting and Captain Julian. They're $5 and $8. So I had a little nibble there to get some narrowing the money back.
2: He's very honest horse, very good horse, but just it's just hard when they get up in the weights like that. It's very hard, isn't it?
0: Well, yeah, it is. Look, if I'm putting my critical hat on, I'll probably... Just a little mid-race break. We did draw wide, but we could have just gone. But that's what Minchiata does. Just gets a little breather and then it pops them away, especially when you pump that horse before. And another one gets it a little soft like that. Anyway, that's racing. Tough titties.
2: Good day.
0: Great day from you, mate. Excellent from you.
1: Today.
0: Called it early and you've just gone whack, whack, whack, whack, whack. 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
2: Thanks to Willem. Great job, Willem.
0: He's on fire today.
2: Just jumped in. Just jumped in. Gave you a little chop out. Beautiful.
0: Yep.
2: On your eBay, good luck tonight. I'll be listening on the drive over. Yep. eBay will be tuned in.
0: Are you coming over?
1: He's gone
2: no,
1: to
2: I'm going to rope. Oh. I'm going to rope.
0: Oh, yeah. Mate.
1: Damo and I are going to lickety split him straight up the guts. We're going to kill him tonight. We're going to absolutely kill him.
0: I'm going to go home and prepare my legal case.
1: Yep, for Lockie Neal to get him off. All right, they've led all day at Armidale. Done and dusted. Can it hold on?
0: Where are you?
1: In front. Red hat.
2: It's in a good spot.
1: It is a nice
0: red
1: spot.
0: Red hat or yellow hat?
1: Red. The
0: although
1: horse.
0: The red blinkers.
1: Red blinkers. I don't know what the
0: red hat.
1: Come on, done and dusted. Have you got anything in the locker?
0: What's this?
1: Sabuku.
0: Sabuku. Rack off Sabuku. Done and dusted's getting panel beated.
1: Yeah, at least the jockeys get into it.
0: Get into it! Get into it! Oh, Sabuku's going to get in 5.
1: Oh, that's an absolute piss take.
0: 5, 1, and 9. Ripping day, lads. Hope you make a million with your rabbit traps, Milo. Look out for
1: the Lebs, eBay.
0: Oh, God, Chris. Gonna do, Broodlater. Sammy, you're a star, mate. Go.
1: Look at the place price. $5 if you
0: $5
1: don't mind.
0: Place. You know what? I'll play a bit of this to finish. Sammy, we'll let you go, brother. Have a good drive.
2: Good on you, boys. Thanks.
0: Sammy is
1: Sammy
0: gone.
1: Boy.
0: I'll play a bit of this just to... That can bring you into the next show. I'll leave it up. Thanks for joining us. We love all of you on a Sunday. Hopefully have a great weekend. I won't be back on air until, I don't think I'm even on air next week. Not that much on. Next Sunday, Manicato I'll be on.
1: Beautiful.
0: We'll see you all soon. Stay tuned. Sunday Grays.
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0: Great to have your company on this Sunday afternoon. Lovely in most parts of the country as well, weather-wise, and hopefully some more winners to be found over the coming hours. Not only the Greyhounds, but the back end of the Gallops as well. Damian Watson joining the coverage. Mitch Abaya has been here for quite a while. How are you going, Ebo? Good to see you. And you had a bit of a sword to New South Wales, yep. I see, during the week.
1: Most certainly did. I got away for a little bit. I'm well, mate. Refreshed.

0: Ready to rock and roll. Lovely weather outside today.
1: Yeah, Melbourne, absolutely.
0: A little bit windy, but...
1: I think it's going to be cold, though, over the coming days. So at least I found this year, and it's been a good thing, the good weather's been coming on the weekends, whereas the last couple of years, it used to be the other way around. The good weather was on during the week when you're working away, slaving away, and then when you get to the weekend, it's terrible. But it's been good this year. It's way around.
0: Yeah, I think you're absolutely bang on, mate. And, well, for me, I'm a bit different, right? So I don't have a standard weekend because obviously work Sundays, usually play cricket Saturday. So, yes, I pray for some good weather on Saturday when I play me cricket, but I like a bit of nice weather during the week.
1: Yeah, yeah.
0: Or a bit different.
1: Well, your weekend's sort of like Tuesday and Wednesday, isn't it? Roughly around that time. So,
0: spot on.
1: Oh, thank you, Adrian, off the SMS. We interviewed, you remember Sandy Roberts
0: back in
1: the
0: day?
1: Yeah, the great Sandals. Yes, we had him on. The first time he has done an interview for quite a while. He's had a battle with myeloma, which is a rare blood cancer, Mitch. And,
0: really?
1: He's in remission, which is fantastic news. And thought we'd get him on given how good the AFL finals have been this weekend. He's called some ripping prelims over the years. Sorry?
0: I said, hasn't he?
1: Oh, yes, absolutely. Yeah. And he said that was probably one of the best yesterday, Hawthorn and Brisbane. Keep in touch with what's happening in the NRL, of course.
0: I heard you were hoping the Hawks were going to win.
1: No, definitely not. I think you and I are in the same camp.
0: Yeah. And my dad. Dad is not one that dislikes. And he said, I just cannot stand them. I hope they get rolled.
1: And they were exposed. Sorry, Hawthorn fans. Not all of them. I don't want to generalise. But some of the fan base were exposed for the petulant children they are.
0: Yep. Shocking. How many bottles end up on the ground?
1: How ridiculous is that?
0: I know.
1: Just throw the toys out of the cot like children.
0: I think a bit of it stems from the leadership. And Sicily ripping the umpire.
1: They probably saw it on the screen and thought, that's licensed for us to have a crack.
0: That's pathetic.
1: I get that in the heat of the moment.
0: Oh, passion, I understand.
1: But, you know, and Barras as well. Like, they could have conducted themselves a bit better.
0: With you.
1: Last at Bairnsdale.
0: Yeah, I like the favourite here a lot.
1: Bleak midwinter, which is not the time of year at the moment, but 2:25, first up from a spell.
0: Yep.
1: Is that Jackie Berryman aboard? There's a name from the past.
0: That'll do us.
1: All right. For the McFan stable, Bleak Midwinter. All right, we'll follow you in.
0: So Bleak Midwinter.
1: 0499736736. Yes, there was a lot of love off the text machine for Sandy Roberts and it's continuing today as well, right now. A few more coming in saying they loved Sandals back in the day. But yes, he's going well, 76 years of age.
0: 76? Doesn't time fly?
1: What are your boys' point of view on Hawthorn fans chucking cans? Because we definitely heard Miles, I'll tell you that. Oh, was Miles talking about it today as well?
0: Yeah, I think he was happy about it.
1: Fair enough.
0: It's not my cup of tea.
1: Yeah.
0: If I go to the footy and my team gets beat, which is all the time.
1: Well, you just walk out.
0: Yeah, you just walk out.
1: Walk out. Yep. Move on. You know. What if it hit the umpire in the head? You'd be done for assault.
0: You'd be in some strife.
1: You know. You wouldn't do that on the street. People are just silly. You know,
0: but that is society now, Damo.
1: Some of the hypocrisy I've seen this. Well, I won't bring some of it up on air, but certain thing to do with advertisements of sport, Mitch, and the hypocrisy. I'll talk to you about that maybe off air. Given a lot of people don't want to touch it. Race 7 at Bairnsdale, a bit of a delay here ahead of the last. We'll go through your best bets very shortly as well. Mitch, are you feeling confident tonight?
0: Yeah, mate. Q2 looks nice tonight, so I'm ready to rock and roll. Sale will be interesting.
1: Dave says, boys, I can't stand Hawthorn either. I used to respect them during the three-peat era. They were just a power team, but they weren't arrogant. I agree. They never used to be like this. They were ruthless. You had to respect them regardless. This new version, they're just arrogant little kids who haven't achieved anything. Love seeing the despair on their faces, says Dave.
0: Jeez.
1: Bleak Midwinter's from Peaky Blinders, apparently. Thank you. I must admit, I haven't seen Peaky Blinders, but thank you for letting me know that off the SMS from Anonymous. Also, Adrian says, Damo, what frustrated me was Hawks fans like Ash Brown potting Carlton fans for leaving games early, yet goes silent when his own team's fans throw bottles. Did you see the nachos getting thrown at a woman and child? Yeah, there was a vision of it. Someone sent it into another station earlier today for a pack of nachos.
0: Nachos?
1: Yeah. Shit. And other fans as they were walking out of the arena. Just bizarre. Gee, that VFL Grand Final looks like a pretty ordinary game. 8:14 to 5:09. Favourite
0: crazy, isn't it?
1: Oh, well.

0: Joey Pignataro on the camera. I've done a bit of work with him. He's, he's dressed to the nines today. Still waiting for this last at Bairnsdale to get underway. Six apiece, the Warriors and the Knights at halftime, by the way, in the second of the NRL semi-finals. The Roosters got absolutely hammered last night. They absolutely hammered the Sharks, I should say.
1: Right.
0: And they're through to the prelim. Scotty from Bayswater. Damo, did you hear eBay and Sammy talking about paying extra for sauce to go with a pie? We know paying extra is a tough concept for you, so perhaps you chewed out.
1: If you have a pie, what kind of pie do you get?
0: Oh, the usual beef pie, meat pie.
1: Yeah, do you get sauce with it?
0: Not really.
1: No. I don't think you need sauce on a good pie.
0: I agree. 100%.
1: Beautiful.
0: I actually think it kind of wrecks the tone of the gravy. That's just me. That's not being a tight ass. I just think... by the way, Bleaknib Winter is a late scratching. Oh. There we go. So the favourite is out. Do you have a secondary selection here, Mitch? You've got a bit of time. Go with Wind Dreamer. Adam Olszanski's with it. They're away at Bairnsdale, so it's probably not enough time anyway. That was a late scratching.
1: Very.
2: Then comes Highland Diva.
0: Adamo calling the action.
2: Much closer today. Strides up third. Then comes the Cruiser, followed by Night Eruption Deep and Moonlight Rustler down near the running rail. Laura's Gold, and then comes Rebellious. And two lengths to Epicus as they head down the side. And Bleak Midwinter, a late scratching. 600 to go. Wind Dreamer leads Irresistible Sir by a head. Heart Attack Jack in a poised position. Then followed by Highland Diva, the Cruiser. And out deeper on the track is Night Eruption. Then comes Moonlight Rustler, Laura's Gold. A long way back, Epicus and Rebellious. They come into the straight. Irresistible Sir now moves up to the outside of Wind Dreamer, who's kicking on strongly. Heart Attack Jack's two lengths away. Then comes Moonlight Rustler. It's Irresistible Sir and Wind Dreamer the inside. Irresistible Sir just. Wind Dreamer's kicking back. Night Eruption starts to come through, but Irresistible Sir came away. Irresistible Sir beat Wind Dreamer and then came back on the inside. It was Highland Diva making ground, followed by Heart Attack Jack, and then came Moonlight Rustler, Laura's Gold, and Night Eruption. A break in the field to the last.
0: Irresistible Sir getting up in the last at Bairnsdale at a big price. 11.70 the win, 3.80 the place. Valentin Lebeuf on board. I couldn't have had it, to be honest, but it gets the job done. So the favourite was scratched very, very late in the piece ahead of the last at Bairnsdale. Did you have anything on the Sunshine Coast?
1: Yep, the favourite. Like it a lot.
0: Which is Keep It Real at $1.85, in from $2.90, so it's received a bit of market support.
1: I like it because it's got form behind Jet Smash, who won very impressively the other day at Caulfield or Flemington? Caulfield.
0: Yeah. Yes. And there was a bit of controversy at Caulfield yesterday, wasn't there?
1: Yes.
0: With divots in the ground, and they had to move the rail about 8 metres.
1: What was that all about?
0: At least they got a race day away, and it wasn't too bad, the racing. Yeah, I tell you what, the text line is exploding today, which is good to see.
1: Going bonkers.
0: As a Queenslander, he's hoping the Mighty Lions could get one more win. Yeah, I wouldn't mind if the Lions won again. They're a very entertaining team to watch. That's from Mitch in Brisbane.
1: I love them.
0: Yeah. Are they your tip against Freo?
1: Yeah.
0: Yep. By how much?
1: Probably 35, 40 points.
0: 35, 40? Yep. Oh, okay. I reckon the Lions by three goals.
1: Freo will not be able to hack the pressure.
0: That's what happened in 2013.
1: Will not be able to hack it. Brisbane have been there, whether they got Lockie New or they don't. The market, Damo.
0: Yeah.
1: Freo, 220. Brisbane, $1.67. The line for the game is 6.5 points.
0: Yep.
1: They were a bit shorter earlier prior to... the news about Lockie Neal.
0: Well, this is the thing. I reckon it'll be dictated based off that, wouldn't it,
1: the line?
0: So they're about to get underway at the sunny coast. Let's head there.
3: Dispatch. Dracarium was one of the best to begin. Keep It Real away nicely. And there goes Lyrical Gangster and Rumble Town. They're both firing through in the centre now to share the lead. Brumel's getting to fifth in behind them, followed by Talk the Talk, Mashani Prince. Caught out in the cheap seats was Teal G working forward. And they were followed by Godfred Kirk, who's around second last and two off Busker last of all. Inside the 800, Rumble Town the leader. Up by three lengths to Dracarium second. Second, Lyrical Gangster third. TLG steadily working up out wider. Then came Brumel. Keep It Real just bailed away over on the fence around centre field about six from Mashani Prince out wider. Then came Godfred Kirk, Talk the Talk, and Busker will turn in last of all. Up around the corner, 4.50 to go. It's Rumble Town into the straight. Dracarium chasing second. Keep It Real's running up behind them, trying to find a gap and has plenty of room now. Mashani Prince is joining in deeper, and Godfred Kirk right down the outside. Lyrical Gangster Gangster getting up on the rail. Good finish coming up. Lyrical Gangster driving through with Keep It Real and Godfrey Kirk. Mashani Prince there with Rumble Town. Keep It Real, Mashani Prince, and out wide Godfrey Kirk. Three-way go. Mashani Prince in the middle, stuck the head out. May have won this. It's a close photo, though, with Godfrey Kirk and Keep It Real. Behind them, we had Rumble Town. Then came Lyrical Gangster. Busker was further back with Brumel. And then came Dracarian, who got tied towards the tail of the field as well. Was Talk the Talk. Photo finish on the last.
1: Talk about a way to get beat.
0: Oh, well.
1: It was right there.
0: Oh, well. Yeah, unfortunate, as they say, but we move on, we press on. Have you been tipping? Oh, gee, what was that? Nose in
1: the middle,
0: it?
1: I think. Yeah. It's going to run third or second, one of the two.
0: Yeah, she only had a nose in it.
1: Yeah, there was. It was, looked like I was going to get rolled, then it looked like I was going to get up and win. Mount Gambier over the 31.50. Wow.
0: Lucky Stace calling the action there. Right. There you go, 3,150 metres. It's hard for any race call. I'll just ask Rick McIntosh. Sometimes, at least he's got a big field to work with here as opposed to a small field.
1: Helps.
0: He'd be filling time.
1: It helps.
0: Have you been tipping at Mount Gambier today?
1: Yeah, we were because Miles had his horse run second in the race prior.
0: Yes, well done to Milo and the connection. I know you would have liked to win, but not a bad result. Diwali is the favourite, race six at Mount Gambier.
1: Yep.
0: I like Octahedron, Mitch. It's been consistent. $4, that'll be my selection of this one. But what do you like? Because you're in better form than I am.
1: Well, I don't know about that, but I think it's one of those tracks where you need to, need to be able to handle a soft or a heavy because the track is soft, but Miles said that it plays a little bit heavier, which is what he believes. Now, the horse that I think is really well suited is the 4, Hula Beat. Hula Beat.
0: Feel the beat. Feel the beat.
1: Yep, the 4. Oh. So I am with it and hoping that it can run us a big race, Dame Dollar.
0: All right. I like the sound of that. Hula Beat.
1: Hula Beat.
0: $11 a win, $3 a place in the next at Mount Gambier.
1: Yeah, I just think it'll run it out. But look, there's running it out and there's running it out to win.
0: Off the SMS, not sure if you've seen the tribute video of Les Taggart the captain has put on his socials. Worth a watch, a bit of a tearjerker, says Kanara
1: Cowboy.
0: Okay,
1: I've got to have a look at that. Check it out.
0: Now, it was Tags. He loves this time of year, thrives for this time of year in the spring.
1: Yep.
0: Will from Goodwood, let's see how the family club's management defend their club's morons who threw all the bottles on the ground. Yeah, I'd like to think they'd call it out, wouldn't they, the club, of that behaviour. I barrack for the Saints and like the Devils more than any of the other teams. Probably fair enough. I think everyone's treating Tasmania as their second team when they come into the competition. Rayman, Damo, SEN track as well as the SEN station I've loved since the start. Sandy Roberts and Drew Morfitt. Yeah, Drew was a great character back in the day. I grew up with legends. You remind me of Clinton Grimes. That's very kind of you there, Rayman. Take that as a compliment. Maddie Marshall says, lads, I was at the footy last night. A young girl got hit with a bottle last night and saw an old man carrying her out. Behaviour was very ordinary.
1: Pretty poor.
0: Very ordinary.
1: Poor.
0: Unbelievable. Adrian says, do you think it's better we don't know the full ingredients in a meat pie? Oh, I tend to agree. It's a bit like a sausage. Don't want to know how it's made, but you love it. A bit like FIFA.
1: Like sausage roll. What's in a sausage roll?
0: Oh, bits of carrots and processed meats.
1: I don't think there's much carrots in there.
0: Well, depends, you know, you get the bits of, what are the bit of orange
1: them,
0: bits?
1: Depend where you're getting it from, I guess.
0: What are the orange bits? Know. What do you reckon? Are they carrot extract?
1: Clueless.
0: Vegetable acid? Who knows?
1: Emulsifiers? I don't know what the bloody hell it is.
0: I remember looking at chocolate ingredients once, and it was an extract of vegetable acid.
1: Go and look at a block of cheese. It's normal. Normal cheese, right?
0: Any of the major brands.
1: Go and look at a packet of shredded cheese.
0: Yeah,
1: it's got anti-caking agency in it, which stops it from sticking together.
0: Right.
1: Yeah.
0: What's in anti-caking agency? Certain.
1: I don't know. There's anti-caking agency in packet salt, like as in your packet bags of salt. Stops it sticking together.
0: Yeah.
1: Salt's meant to be wet.
0: Anti-caking agent is an additive placed in powdered or granulated materials to prevent the formation of lumps. It's minerals, silica dioxide used in spices and salt. Used in table salt and powdered sugar, calcium silicate, tricalcium phosphate. Looks like very, very appetizing stuff, doesn't it? What?
1: Miles sent me a text.
0: No. You almost got me there.
1: I was showing it to you just to have a little chuckle, but yeah, you almost AMO.
0: It's the way it's spelt as
1: yeah,
0: well.
1: Yeah, I know.
0: Absolutely disgraceful behaviour from the Hawks fans. I need to learn from soccer fans and have some class.
1: Oh, yeah.
0: Is that a bit of a tongue-in-cheek?
1: That's a genuine tongue-in-cheek.
0: The amount of shorties that got rolled in the thoroughbreds in the tomato sauce was crazy on Saturday. Yes, a bit like, was it Cosmic Crusader yesterday? That wasn't a massive shorty or anything like that, but I still thought it wasn't a bad run with Pikey aboard.
1: Yep.
0: Russ Eats put on TikTok today. He goes through ingredients in a pie. Adrian suggesting you look at that one, Mitch.
1: Oh, no, I don't think I'm watching that.
0: Mm.
1: Now, where am I here at Mount Gap? Am I last?
0: In the, that's the four that's last, which is Hula Beach, yes.
1: That's me.
0: Yeah.
1: Gee whiz.
0: Octahedron, which is my selection.
1: Must have been walking. They're just going to put some pace in this.
0: Yeah. You never know. You could come from the back. I don't know if you're travelling as comfortably as you'd like.
1: Well, I don't think they're going that quick, though. They look like they're absolutely dog trot. They're actually walking.
0: That's it. Drew Borfitt was a legend. That's off the SMS from Minty Man. Good on you, Minty Man. I agree. Shifty from Essendon. Hey, eBay, you would have a... What's he saying here? Would heart attack Jack be troubling to hear for some? What's that referencing? Maybe just...
1: No idea.
0: Clarify that, Shifty. Do you like pancakes, Damo, says Anonymous. Yeah, I do like pancakes.
1: How do you have your pancakes?
0: Just a short stack.
1: But what do you have on them?
0: Just a scoop of ice cream.
1: No maple syrup?
0: Oh, I am maple syrup. Yeah, of course, maple syrup.
1: What about like lemon and sugar?
0: Yeah, I don't mind that as
1: lemon
0: well.
1: Lemon sugar's a great option.
0: I agree, yeah.
1: Where are you, Hula? All right, get into your work.
4: 600 metres to go. Ben Bulben by two over Octahedron. Hemi two-barrel making headway with the victorious Diwali in the clear now. Hula Beat out deeper, also getting busy.
0: Really
4: charging for home now. 300 metres to run. Ben Bulben the leader. The victorious Hula Beat Diwali trying to squeeze through Hemi two-barrel. Octahedron, I love this song. Ben Bulben by a length from Octahedron. Hemi two barrel. I love this song squeezing through. I love this song. We'll beat home Octahedron, further Fogo between Three Real Roses and Ben Bulben. What a finishing the feature. In behind those, we had...
1: Wow.
0: I love this song. Getting up at $25.30, Mitch. Could not have had it.
1: Could not have had it at all.
0: There you go. It was a good finish too, because found an extra leg, didn't it?
1: Didn't
0: the last
1: it?
0: 5 to 10 metres. And it prevails. So Octahedron in the second, unfortunately. No better combo in footy commentary than Rex and Clinton Grimes. Yeah, they were a great partnership. They didn't always have the best of ratings, people forget, but they were, objectively speaking, a very good partnership.
1: Yep.
0: Last at Nowra coming up. Super Rata, your favourite at $2.80, and then we'll head to a break after this. Anything you like in the last at Nowra?
1: Well, they're smashing this Super Rata, aren't they?
0: Yep, second up for a spell.
1: Absolutely belting the bejeebers out of it, Damo. Yep. Money's hard to ignore. Stormbringer's an interesting one for me. It's been in some good form, appreciating rising in trip. I'll be with it. The three, Stormbringer.
0: Stormbringer, all right.
1: Yeah, the caller did love it. He absolutely loves it, does Lockie Stace.
0: Yes, yeah, he was getting right into it. Payne is asking for your best bets. We'll give that out, I reckon, in the next segment.
1: Yeah, I'll
0: Mitch.
1: Get him out soon.
0: Of course, we got a good meeting at Sale tonight in the Greyhound, so looking forward to that. We'll have the back end of Kalgoorlie as well, Boulder Cup Day in Kalgoorlie. As far as the Greyhounds are concerned, we've got Sale, we've got Q2 Parklands. Mitch, 10 races on the program there.
1: Yep.
0: There's Richmond, Gawler, Bulleye. We'll do our best there. Rockhampton, Tabora as well. So a lot happening as we traverse around the country. As they're underway at Nowra, remind us who you're with.
1: I am with the...
0: Stormbringer. Three.
5: 2 lengths away, Champions League, and 2 away, Rotho Bro. Down the side, they run 900 metres left to go, and the leader is Lady Capitalist. She found the lead. She's out by 2 lengths, Chow Bellamia. Brennan's up to third, and Stormbringer's improving the rail. Then Perla, followed by Celestial Grace, Brazil. A length away was Super Rata. It's back third last. 2 lengths away, then Champions League on the outside of Rotho Bro. Inside the 550 they run, and Lady Capitalist, she's making it a genuine staying test here up towards the home turner. She's out by three, Chow Bellamy.

0: Champions League champ, Bellamia and Perla.
1: There you go. Super Art, as you said, Mitch, the one they back gets up 4-3 at a photo and you're in for seconds. We both got consecutive runner-up finishes.
2: I know.
1: That's all right. 8th at Bendigo coming up after this. We'll also have Mitch's best bet, so stay tuned for that. 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

0: And a very big welcome, everyone, to the Sunday Graze. If you're tuning in for the first time, we'll get Mitch Abayer's best bets very shortly. We just put a video up on Twitter as well, just highlighting where Mitch is confidence-wise. And hopefully we can find some winners that add to the value that was provided by Sam Hyland a little bit earlier today. We're here, of course, all thanks to Sportsbet. Just in terms of the NRL, obviously the second of the semi-finals underway. The Knights have skipped clear of the Warriors and they lead 12-6, 54 minutes in. So we're well into the second half. Still a long way to go, but very, very interesting indeed that Newcastle hold that 12-6 lead given the Warriors went far away from claiming the minor premiership at the end of the home and away season. It was stolen from them by Penrith late, but they could go out in straight sets, the Warriors, if they're not careful at this point in time, which will be a bit of a surprise to a lot of pundits out there. Dominic Young scored a try early in the second half for the Knights to give them that 12-6 lead. If you want to text in, 0499 736 736. We're not far away from the 8th at Bendigo, so we might give you a Sportsbet market update.
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0: All right, the favourite at the moment is the Nine Territorian at $3.70. 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The 16 Washington Lilac at $23. The 2 Cable Dancer at $34. And the 1 Port Phillip is at $91 for Sportsbet.
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0: All right, my selection here in the last at Bendigo. Look, it is a bit of a difficult one. I'm going to go with Navy Heart. There's been a bit of a push for it, in from $12 that it opened to $6.50. And has placed in its last four starts. I know there's probably an element of uncertainty given it's back from a spell for Kieran Barr, but I'll stick with Navy Heart, which is a New Zealand horse, of course, for the Kieran Barr stable. Here's the last at Bendigo, race 8.
3: Field set for the Share Media, our lucky last. 2, 3, and 14 to be alive in the quad, and they're on their way. Jawsome Rob missed the start near the inside. Zorb bounced out pretty well. So did Port Phillip and Yahoo Bar's right up there, so is the favourite Territorian, who's looking to angle and get a good spot. Jawsome Rob along the rails and then Fearless Rider, followed next in the field then by Navy Heart. Nisha is planted deep. Further back then to Washington Lilac, who's in company with Ostrica. Two lengths to No Rumours and Cable Dancer, the stable stayers at the tail end of the field. Down the back, and Port Phillip elected to go through and take the pacemaker's role. The former Bendigo Cup place getter from Zorb in third place is Yahoo Bar. Jawsome Rob, since missing the start, he's had a beautiful saloon passage through to fourth, inside of Territorian and Isha. They were followed then by Navy Heart, Fearless Rider and Washington Lilac. Two lengths further back then to Ostrica, in company with No Rumours, starting a run, and Cable Dancer was last on the rails. Coming up towards the turn in the final event, they're inside the 600, in fact. Zorb on the outside, giving it to Port Phillip. Yahoo Bar right there, and Isha four wide, still giving a bit. Next in the field then was Territorian, looking for more room. So too Jawsome Rob. Into the straight they race. Zorb the leader. Isha on the outside. Those after it with every bound. It went straight past them. Yahoo Bar tries to go with it. Territorian's getting a late split. Trying to rally and then Fearless Rider. Isha though, down to the 100 metre mark. She's in a fine fettle of form. She's got the picket fence going beautifully. Isha comes on, wins by 2.5. Territorian second, I think, ahead in front of Cable Dan, who finished rapidly in the middle. Fearless Rider's the other one in that photo, and then Yahoo Bar, Washington Lilac, Jawsome.
0: A bit of Phil Collins. Well, he is not too well at the moment, by the way. Aisha gets up in the last at Bendigo and makes it three wins in a row. $8.50. It had been in very good form. There's no doubt about that. First

0: Sale, this is your specialty here, Mitch. The Greyhounds are first at Sale coming up. The Red Cat over the 435 metres. Who do you like?
1: Sorry, Dame, didn't mean to knock your microphone.
0: That's
1: there.
0: All right.
1: I'm going back to the well with this too. We were with it last week. Look, it didn't help us at all last week, did it? It didn't step as well as I would have expected, but was a little bit weak. I think tonight it can skip to the front and hopefully second run in its career it can improve. So I am with it and just hoping that it steps. If it doesn't step, I think it might be pushing it uphill.
0: All right, let's get a Sportsbet market update.
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1: All right, favourite two, Daintree Ron, 330 into 260. They've had a go. Eight, her 12 step is 340. One, Dr. Benji, 440. Five, Golden Allegra is $7. Four, Lady Maples, 950. Three, Nonna Rose is 21. Six, Jumbuck Sugarbug is 41, was 51, and the 9, Dr. York, gets a run out of box 7. It's $41. All the rage is the 2, Daintree Ron. It's 330 to 260, and the Sportsbet 2 flamer.
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0: All right, first at Sale, reminder, see you with here, Mitch.
1: V8. Oh, the 8, the 2.
0: The 2? All right.
1: Sorry.
0: Fantastic. No, it's all right.
1: Daintree Ron.
0: Daintree Ron. Ron Burgundy. Ron Howard.
1: Ron Barassi.
0: Ron Barassi.
1: Yes, Dame. Yes, Dame Dollar, you and I.
0: It's an old-fashioned name, isn't it? Ronald.
1: Yep.
0: Ron Weasley. All right, let's head to the first at Sale. We'll follow you in, and we'll get to your best bets on the other side of this as well. Here is Kyle Galley.
4: No late scratchings for tonight's card, and the runners are behind the boxes. They'll be called up in a moment. Fine conditions, been quite windy throughout the region today. And blue skies about, warm conditions, high 20s out here today. Lovely day through the region. Of course, Bairnsdale raced earlier and sailed with the Greyhound card here this evening. The Red Cat stake, the first. Not a bad coffee down there at Red Cat and downtown Sale. Green light on for the first of the night. Good luck. They're set to go. And they're racing. And last set of boxes there was the reserve, Dr. York, and winning the start was Daintree Ron. Favourite goes forward. Her 12 steps nice and handy.
1: Come
4: the
1: on,
4: big
1: Ron.
4: Guns are up there. Jumbuck Sugarbug got to third. They start to string out Dr. Benji, Dr. York. A
1: big
4: couple
1: danger,
4: away
1: the
4: came Nonna Rose and also Golden Allegra and Lady Maple further astern. They turn for home. The leader, Daintree Ron. Her
1: kick,
4: 12
1: Ron.
4: Steps to the centre, trying hard. Daintree Ron in front, though, and has lasted. One by about a long neck on the post to her 12 step and

0: Sometimes going back to the well can be rewarding, and it was this time around.
1: Spot on. It stepped beautifully. I thought the eight was pretty close, to be fair, Damo. I was starting to get a little bit nervous, but held its nerve and won well. We take it and we move on.
0: Let us know if you followed in. 0499 736 736. Adrian followed in. Bang. Thanks, Mitchy. That one coming in from Mitchy Brisbane. Rayman followed you in. So there you go. Keep them coming in. 0499 736 736. Why don't we run through your best bets anywhere around the country, Mitch?
1: Yep, let's go. I've actually just sent a whole plethora of them through to the old man. So you ready for this, Damo?
0: I am.
1: All right, let's start at Sale. Race 4, number 5. Each way. Now, this thing is I'm Easy. $11, $2, $30. Big price. I just think the dog's drawn really nicely here. Wide runner in 6, Doctor in Joey. The 4, Tilly Girl's got a bit of speed cuts down. No speed really in the 3, Prumba Jasmine. I think I'm Easy can lead. Decent record at the track. Good PB when it hits it and gets it right. I thought its form has been handy enough. I think the last run at Traralgon was good. And I think it can lead this, so I like it. Race 4, number 5. Roll over to the next race. Race 5, number 6, Stomper Romper. It's placed in its last 4. It's run second in 3 of its last 4 starts. I think it draws nice out wide. Yet to win, track and trip. 7 starts, 5 seconds

0: and a third, but I think it can settle forward here, Damo, and give us a little bit of a sight. So race 5, number 6, Stomper Romper. Go to race 7. This is probably the best of a lot of them. Race 7, number 8, Dr. Zayden. Now, was a really good run, two back when getting, or when beating, sorry, Lakeview Liam, had box 7 on that occasion, 5.29 early, replica of that, sees it very competitive here. It's got great early speed, doesn't look like a lot of pace in the race, to be honest, I think it just wheels across and goes bangs. That's race 7, number 8, Dr. Zayden is the best.
1: Yep.
0: Race 11, number 2 is the last of mine here at Sale, 2 Mabel Lee Rose. Now, 17 starts, 3 wins, 2 seconds, and a minor placing at the track. Good times overall. Has enough speed to lead this, and I don't think it's a strong race. So I'm quite confident that race 11, number 2, can win. Now, we'll go to Q2 Parklands.
1: Yep.
0: Get ready. Get ready, Damo, because it is a long list. Race 2, number 1, Ethan's Brother, draws really nice here. Form at the track's good. It's placed in 7 of its 11 starts. It's run 4 back was absolutely enormous behind Expedite. That was off a low draw. It's got a great draw here. I think it can win. So race 2, number 1, I'm pretty keen. Race 3, number 5 is the best bet on the program. Now that is Lakeview Libby. $2.15. It won 5 starts ago, sorry. And that was here track and trip. I think it just finds its race to win. It was a good run last about behind Gonzo. Just found a better one. I think it looks a pretty weak race if I'm being brutally honest. And that's the way I am. So race 3, number 5 as a best. Race 4, number 1, I like it. Sunset Dream, $4.95. Now that $1.95 is top 2. That was a really, really good run last time out behind Siren and Tiger. That was over the 5.20. I love the fact they put it straight up to 600. It's a beautiful draw. Race 4, number 1, Sunset Dream. Race 6, number 2, that is Pearl's Eve. Big price, $6.80. Looks to lead this. I don't think there's a lot of speed in the race. Tilly's Dreamer off the 1 can show some okay wheels, but I don't think it can lead us. So I reckon we can lead here with a 2. Give a sight. Race 8, number 2 is the best bet on the program there. That's the 2, not half bad. $2.25 into $1.95. I think it's a great play. Draws really nice. Strikes a race that there's some good animals come out of, but I think it's got the speed and the draw to lead there. And then rounded out with race 9, number 4. It's the value. Number 4, Bionic Bill. It's run 2nd in its past 2. Prior to that went bang, bang, bang. $4.60. Looks like it should be leading here and is a very exciting pup to be following. So if you want me to reiterate those, Q2, race 2, number 1. Race 3, number 5, the best bet. Race 4, number 1. Race 6, number 2 each way. Race 8, number 2 is another best. And then race 9, number 4, Bionic Bill. Full book tonight, Damo.
2: 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We'll take a break. 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
0: Yeah, I was with it the other day. I don't think this race really suits it though, Damo, to be honest. 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Kane at Diesel at a massive price. So I'm going to be with a two on a small little each way play. I think it's a really pox race.
2: Kane at Diesel, Mitch's selection is a Sportsbet market update.
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0: All right, let's go to race two at Sale, Damo. 3.5 minutes until that race is scheduled to go. Number six, Dr. Poseidon, 195 to 140, being absolutely spanked. It's a three-flamer. Number one, Nova Intention, $2.80 to $4 as a result. Eight, Hot Milo Rose. I prefer Cold Milo. That's just my preference. $3.70 to $4.60. Two, Kane at Diesel, $17. Three, Slick Tilly, $35. And the seven, Still a Believer, is $61. Vacant box five, scratching in box four, which is Secrets Free. And favourite, the well-supported six, Dr. Poseidon, $1.40.
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0: All right, Dame.
2: We'll raid onto the race. We may have a hard out, though, during the race, unfortunately. So if we're not able to do it, that's the reason why, in terms of bringing it to you. But we've given you the tip. Mitch has given you the tip.
0: Anything
2: anyway.
0: At Mount Gambier?
2: For race seven. The named after Alan Scott, I reckon, this one. For me, I had on top an each-way play, actually, the five Stargust. Placed him four of its last five. He gets 650 the win, 240 the place about it. Barrier draw isn't too bad.
0: I'm with the eight.
2: RVJ?
0: RVJ, I reckon.
2: RVJ, yeah, that's right.
0: That's all I'm with. I reckon it is a huge chance.
2: Adam from Ballarat wants to know your thoughts on Hot Milo Rose. So you're pretty keen on it. So Aiden is with you by the looks of it.
0: Beautiful.
2: Oh, you with Kane at Diesel, of course, the two.
0: Yeah,
2: but you were talking about Hot Milo Rose as a potential chance as well. When was the last time I've
0: just the other day, actually.
2: Milo?
0: Had one the other day. Miranda asked for a Milo and I made her one, and then I won myself.
2: Oh, is it good?
0: Yeah. Oh, mate, Milo's the greatest thing going.
2: Milo or Nesquik for you?
0: Oh, banana Nesquik was an absolute
2: it was good, wasn't it?
0: Goat. But
2: it's probably worse for you, but yeah, it's sweet.
0: Same. I don't know. I'd,

0: Wouldn't like to know what it is.
1: It was nicer though. Like it was as a kid, it was sweeter. Like,
2: yeah.
1: A bit sugary.
0: But what I will say is that if you don't have your consistency or your ratios right with Milo when you're doing a cold Milo, you do it wrong.
1: Correct. It's got to be
0: 60, maybe 60% milk, 40% Milo.
1: Yeah, okay.
0: I reckon. Otherwise it gets too clumpy.
1: Or there's not much flavour in it.
0: Yeah. That's my take. So I just want a nice balance. I don't want to be like just all like, I don't want it to be sticking to the roof of my mouth.
1: Yeah. Yeah, no, correct.
0: None of that.
1: I agree with you there. Did you have Milo cereal back in the day? Remember Adam Gilchrist used to advertise it?
0: Yeah.
1: Had it? The little, they were like, yeah, I don't know what you
0: exactly
1: call
0: what it was.
1: It's like little bits of pasta. I'm with the 8-2 eBay. That's Chris in Bateman's Bay who's following Hot Milo Rose in this one. Daryl from Muttapara followed
0: who's
1: you in with
0: the
1: previous
0: No, you can't be. Can't be that race.
1: Chris in Bateman's Bay.
0: I'm with the 8-2 eBay. Oh.
1: No, because I think we're referencing Adam from Ballarat was with the ace.
0: I think that's right.
1: What he's referencing.
0: No, I'm with Kane at Diesel.
1: Yeah. Off the SMS, Tanya followed you in with your previous winner. Nathan from City followed you in the great state of New South Wales. And Daryl from Muttapara in South Australia followed you in.
0: I can't win here at Netmount Gambia. I'm sitting last with AVJ.
1: Where am I here? I was with at Mount Gambia. I was
0: Who
1: with,
0: are you with? Robert the Puss.
1: No.
0: Is it?
1: No, I was with... who was I with again?
0: I don't remember.
1: I was with Stargust, that's right, each way. They're coming down the straight.
0: You can't really come too wide there. You lose too much ground.
1: Mm. Tell you what, the one's going to be hard to beat if it keeps
0: Dougal.
1: Going like this. Oh, here we go.
0: Look at this thing, Dougal in front, paying 30s.
1: Jeez. Stargust is coming late. Come on. Oh.
0: I don't know.
1: I finished second. 240 a place, so it's better than nothing. All right, we better head to a break because the hard out's coming, but we'll have the result of sale after this. Just a reminder, so you're with you with the two?
0: I am with the two.
1: Kane at Diesel, back with the result after this.
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7: Welcome back to the Sunday Greys. Damian Watson and Mitch Abaya with you. Dougal McKean, of course, won at Mount Gambier. The numbers were 13, 5, 1 and 7. And as we head to a break, Mitch at Sale. Unfortunately, the two were walked out and ran into a bit of trouble. 1, 6, 3 and 8 were the numbers. Nova Intention got up from the inside draw. So the favourite, Dr. Poseidon, went down.
8: Yeah, it did. Didn't want to chase Dr. Poseidon. Just want to run alongside that dog and absolutely offered zero. But anyway, that's the way it goes. That's racing.
7: All right, we'll have our RSN and SEN Turf listeners joining us on the other side. Continue on with Sale. We'll have the last couple from Kalgoorlie as
8: five
7: well.
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7: All right, that's to the first at Richmond during the break. So Mitch is with the five. Text in. We'll continue chatting all things sport as well. 0499 736 736 on this Sunday.
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0: And a big welcome to our RSN and SEN Turf listeners joining us for the first time in Victoria and WA. Damien Watson and Mitch Abayer taking you through the remainder of racing in not only the Gallops but also the Greyhounds. We'll have the last couple from Kalgoorlie on Boulder Cup Day, and we'll also head around the country for the Greyhound racing action across Australia. The first at Q2 is not far away, Mitch. By the way, first at Richmond, it was 1.37.4. The one all mine honey getting up at a good price, $8.
1: Yeah. Yep, the yellow was never in it. Never, ever, ever in it.
0: All right. Now, first at Q2, you like Q2, and the favourite is the one here. It's got, reasonable enough early speed, but what are your thoughts on the first at Q2?
1: I think the one and the two are the only dogs that can win this. The three holds off the track. Don't know anything about many, the debutants, but the three does like to use a little bit of track or hold a line, and the one and two were supported this morning. So that's as good enough for me as to say that there's ability, and I'm happy to be with the red here. Secateur,
0: all right.
1: Secateurs.
0: It has drifted a little bit, but out to $3, around that $3.20 mark at the moment for Sportsbet. So follow you in. That's value all the same, I reckon, even though it is a favourite.
1: Yep.
0: North at $3. If you want to text in, 0499 736 736.
1: How's your weekend been, Damo?
0: Yeah, good. Went for a nice run on Saturday morning in St Kilda.
1: You've been involved in a few of these run clubs or run groups, haven't you?
0: I think they're good. You meet a lot of different people, Mitch.
1: Yeah, so, I can imagine.
0: Yeah, it's not too bad.
1: No.
0: And then worked here yesterday, worked here this morning, and working here tonight. So, but that's all right.
1: Plenty of work for the Dame Dollar.
0: Oh, I've enjoyed it. I'll tell you what, we did the sports show this morning on SEN. A lot of callers, Mitch, after the Hawthorn Brisbane prelim. Yep. A lot of callers. Probably
1: really?
0: The busiest we've had. Yeah, it was ringing off the hook. So
1: I want to talk about that game. I want to talk about the market for the grand final.
0: Yep.
1: And I want to talk about the Brownlow medal stuff as well, because it's not just
0: Dacos.
1: It's not just all about Dacos, because you can actually bet players, votes, all that sort of stuff.
0: Yes.
1: It's great. There's plenty of markets.
0: I like the filters that Sportsbet provide as well. All right, first to Q2.
1: Come on, the red. Come on, the secretaries. Cut them up.
2: Parklands, right to roll. Race one, set now. Racing. Second tier moderately into stride, but musters pace. But gee, look at the five. Gabby Girl spearing up on the outside of it. They go together, and eventually Gabby Girl shot two lengths in front on second tier. Liam Rocks and also Gloves are off. Further back in the field to Saneri, and then came poor Genie, who's racing third to last.
1: Come on, the second tier's lift in.
2: And Lucy Liu at the tail end of the field. Gabby Girl in front, led to the home turn, but only three.
1: Time yellow.
2: Over second tier. Then Liam Rocks and Gloves are off. It's Gabby Girl in front, and Gabby Girl beats second tier, second. Liam Rocks goes off. Followed then by poor Genie and further back in the field to Sidneri. A long way back to Lucy Liu and poor Huxley in about 30 seconds, Neats.
0: There you go, Gabby Girl. It got to the early lead very, very quickly and saluted.
1: Life. Never has it ever stepped in its life, this thing.
0: Mm.
1: And what happens? Comes out and wins like that today.
0: Oh, well.
1: It's one of those sort of games with young dogs, they can improve and jump out the ground, and it was impressive.
0: Gabby Girl getting up 5-1-2, the numbers deserve to win. There's no doubt about that.
1: Definitely
0: 5-1-2, your numbers. By the way, in the NRL, the Knights have held off the New Zealand Warriors, so the Warriors out in straight sets in the NRL final series, knocked out by the Newcastle Knights 12-10. And in the end, that Dominic Young try early in the second half proving to be crucial. Leka Halasima was certainly pivotal for the Warriors in getting them back into the game, scored both of their tries. But the Newcastle Knights winners, they advanced through to the prelim final. The Warriors out in straight sets in the NRL. They would have been minor premiers, Mitch, had Penrith not won their last round game. So a bit of a fall from grace there for the New Zealand Warriors.
1: Yes. And, yes. Here we go. So your market, grand final-wise, Panthers 2.20.
0: Yeah, no surprise.
1: Dolphins 3.50.
0: Yep, they've come in, haven't they?
1: The Sydney Red Roosters 4.50.
0: Yep.
1: And the Newcastle Knights $13.
0: Yep. That's probably about right at the moment. The Dolphins have come in dramatically.
1: Dolphins were 11s.
0: Yep. At the start of the final series, wasn't it? And then they won last week.
1: Yep.
0: Got into $3.
1: Spot on.
0: How's Lachie Neale getting suspended? That's got to throw the market. That's from Scott in Geelong. Well, we spoke about this a little bit earlier on, Mitch. Has thrown the market to
1: it
0: a degree.
1: Has.
0: And I wonder if, depending on whether they change the decision, if they do.
1: Do you reckon they will?
0: I reckon there's a chance.
1: It'll make it overturned.
0: It'll make a lot of headlines. They always do, don't they? Go back in time, Anthony Rocker, Jason Cloak, when he absolutely snotted Tyson Edwards, whacked him and broke his nose,
3: yep.
0: And he got dubbed for a couple of weeks.
1: Was right Maynard, did he get done in a preliminary?
0: That was in the first week, wasn't it, against Melbourne, when he knocked out Brayshaw?
1: Brayshaw.
0: There's been some famous ones.
1: Pendlebury?
0: Peter Schwab, if you want to go back. Controversial finish to the Knights game. Warriors should have had a penalty 15 metres out. It was an interference and the chaser going for the bomb. Okay, I didn't see it, to be honest with you, because I was looking at Sale at the same time, but there you go. So a bit of controversy there.
1: There we go.
0: And no doubt that people in New Zealand who have been following the Warriors very, very closely, certainly captured the imagination of the Kiwi public. They'd be very disappointed in that result. So the market was suggesting Brisbane at $1.65, weren't they now?
1: Yes.
0: Yep.
1: Yep.
0: What would they have been had Neil not been suspended? $1.50? $1.40? I don't think they should be that short, by the way. I'm tipping them to win, but they shouldn't be that short at $1.40, for instance.
1: No, they probably shouldn't. No, you're right.
0: You just don't know in a grand final.
1: Nah. You genuinely don't.
0: Are you a fan of Patrick Voss, by the way?
1: No.
0: Yeah, a lot of people aren't. I know Essendon let him go.
1: That doesn't bother me at all, whether he went from Essendon or not. Good on him for making a fist of his career.
0: Yeah.
1: But
0: the way he acts.
1: Yeah, I'm not. I know he's their sort of hype guy.
0: Yeah.
1: But he's a very limited footballer and carries on a fair bit.
0: Carries on with his own importance.
1: Yeah. And I know that Freo supporters love him, and that's fine. Like, he plays a role for them.
0: You a fan of the Wharfie time concept?
1: I like it. Yeah, I reckon it's fantastic. Adds another element to the visual.
0: I like that.
1: To the game.
0: Ding,
1: yeah, I reckon that's elite. Ding. I like it. I reckon it's really good.
0: They just go nuts. Yeah. Well, because I think they tried it, didn't they, once against the Hawks, and it worked. They got two goals within the space of a minute, and ever since then, it has just caught on. Race 3 at Sale is still a few minutes away. If you want to text in with your thoughts on the weekend of sport, 0499 736 736. Now that we've got RSN and SEN Turflessers on board, what did you make of the Impey decision, the umpiring yesterday, the Hawthorn v Brisbane game? It's been a hot talking point amongst many of the sporting public over the last 24 to 48 hours. Mm. So 0499 736 736. And is that the greatest final ever played?
1: Yeah, I think so.
0: 0499 736 736.
1: The seesaw of emotions for the roller coaster. It was brilliant.
0: How good was McCluggage as well at the end? He's had an up and down season himself.
1: I thought, hang on a sec. He can ice this by taking his 30 and then kicking.
0: He didn't waste any time, did he?
1: But you know what? Sometimes I think that was the correct decision. Just don't think about it.
0: Yeah.
1: Get the ball, waltz in, kick the goal.
0: Yeah.
1: Otherwise, you focus on taking your 30, you're pressured a little bit.
0: Nerves,
1: by the clock.
0: Build up.
1: Yep, all that sort of stuff. You tighten up a little bit. I reckon he did it absolutely beautifully. And then what about the clearance, Ashcroft?
0: Yeah.
1: Is he in the Scott Pendlebury category of just elusive?
0: Yeah, I think so. What he's produced so far.
1: He's produced more than what
0: Pendlebury did to that point of his career in the early years. Don't you think?
1: Yeah, I think so. I think you're right, yeah.
0: Third at Sale is coming up. Mitch, do you have a selection here? Favourite is Louis Louis. What is a pretty even race?
1: Only
0: a couple of real outsiders.
1: I'm with the red. Lakeview Rubble.
0: Okay.
1: Lakeview Rubble.
0: It's won two out of its last three. Jim Bob's listening in from Heathmont for the first time today. Couldn't help but hear your thoughts on those salty Hawthorn fans. I bet the majority of those bottle throwers were the same people that abandoned the club in the 90s. Entitled sooks that make their genuine fans look poor. Disgraceful behaviour. And I should mention, it's not all Hawthorn supporters. We're going to label it. But certain Hawthorn fans, the last few years, very, very arrogant, in my view.
1: Yeah.
0: And I think it was shown in the limelight last night.
1: I like the fact that Sam Mitchell gets them to play with confidence, back themselves in, believe in themselves, and their school level.
0: Yeah.
1: No issues. But there is a difference between being confident and arrogant.
0: Yes.
1: And I think that they've gone towards the arrogant side than the confident side.
0: It's more the senior players too.
1: There's some players there that I really like. I'm a big fan of Tom Barras.
0: Mm.
1: I reckon he's a great role model the way he plays his footy. He goes over, he supports his teammates. He's brilliant in that sense.
0: Probably didn't act at his absolute best.
1: Nah, he didn't. He didn't act at his best after the game, but that's probably a bit of emotion, maybe sucked in by Sicily a little bit there.
0: Yeah, yeah. You're not a fan of Sicily, are you?
1: No, I'm not. But I like the way D'Ambrosio plays.
0: Yes.
1: He's flashy, but he uses the ball. Same thing, takes the game on. But there's other guys out there that run around that I think, geez, you're not that good. Like the Wizard can show off. He's got it.
0: He can afford to,
1: yeah,
0: can't he?
1: He's a gun, yeah. You know. But, like, there's a couple that just really just... Is Will Day overrated?
0: No, I think at his best he's a very important player. And when they've been down, he has stood up.
1: He's overrated.
0: Mabi or Chol.
1: In my opinion.
0: Okay, fair enough.
1: So much hype and delivers...
0: very little in the big games.
1: Didn't touch it in the last quarter.
0: Yeah,
1: he went missing.
0: I agree, he went missing.
1: And he barely plays. He's always injured.
0: Mabi or Chol went missing last night too.
1: Two touches for the game.
0: Yeah.
1: Kicked a big goal.
0: Yeah,
1: but
0: I know.
1: Went missing, was nowhere. What is he going to do with King? Gone?
0: Oh.
1: I reckon he's sayonara.
0: Yeah, fair enough. Race 3 at Sale. You're with Lakeview Rubble here, Mitch. Let's go to Kyle Galley for the call. Just a market update. The 5, Black Atmos at 3.30. The 4, Louis Louis at 3.40. 6, Mere Intention, 3.70. The 1, Lakeview Rubble at 4.20. The 3, Craving It at 12s. The 2, Kaliaha's Chaos at 51s. And the 7, Dr. Aurora at $81. Here's Kyle, Race 3 at Sale.
3: Here at Sale. They're set. They're racing two. Louis Louis got back at the start, but it is tight and compact. Away quickly from out wide, Mere Intention, and she's across and raced away. Settling in second was Lakeview Rubble. Black Atmos was posted deep. The inside of runners to the turn, Craving It. Louis Louis looking for inside runs. Dr. Aurora and Kalia's Chaos off the track. But they're running for minor money. It's Mere Intention a mile in front and a double for the O'Neills. Mere Intention by 6 or 7. Louis Louis got through on the inside eventually to run second. Kalia's Chaos covered a stack of ground but has run third from a photo, Craving It, Dr. Aurora. Further back, Lakeview Rubble with Black Atmos, and the time is good.

0: $24.43 to the winner.
1: The 6 Mia Intention, too good at $4.10 the winner, $1.80 the place, the 4 Louis Louis second, $1.90 the place, the 2 Kaliaha's Chaos in the third, no third dividend, 6-4-2. Unfortunately, Mitch, Lakeview Rubble wasn't too bad out of the boxes, but I think once it got caught back in the ruck, it just got dragged back.
2: Yeah, it did, and didn't like any pressure. Wanted to push off the track just a little bit. Probably reads a different race if it crosses the yellow, if it doesn't get hemmed in. But, look, one of those dogs that Sale might not suit. Probably needs a bigger, expansive tracks like Warrigal.
1: It was a bit of a drifter late as well, so maybe the punters knew also, but bad luck. We're going to go to Kalgoorlie on the other side of this break. Race number 6 is not too far away. Text in, a few coming in already, which we'll get to. 0499 736 736. Exotics and dividends to come from Sale as well. 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

0: Numbers through for race three at Sale. The six, Mia Intention, getting up at $4.10. The winner, $1.80 the place. The four, Louis Louis, second. The $1.90 the place. The two, Kaliaha's Chaos, third. No Fur Dividend. The seven, Dr. Aurora, fourth. 6, 4, 2, and 7. Quinella, 6 and 4, paying $9.10. Exacta, 6 and 4, paying $14.50. Trifecta, 6, 4, and 2, paying $187.70. First four, 6, 4, 2, and 7, paying $1,111.30. Running double, 1 into 6, paying $21.80. Coming up towards the Boulder Cup at Kalgoorlie, Mitch over the 2,125 metres. Favourite is the two, Opportunistic, with Chris Parnham aboard. It's going for 2 wins in a row, and it's currently at 250. The 6, Lillian, is the main danger at 380. The 11, The Jester's Son, at 460. The 8, Outspoken Lad, at $10. The 1, Ginger Baker, at 11s. The 5, Lavalier, at $19. The 3, Chitino, at $23. The 4, Karamundi, at 34s. The 7, Magic Will Reign, at $151. The 9, Sluice Box, at $251. And the 10, The Candy Kid, at $251. I'm with The Jester's Son here, Mitch, with Zephyr Johnston Porter aboard. It's been going great guns since coming back from a spell. Been in the top 2 in its last 3 starts. I'm with the 11 here. Do you have a selection?
1: I like it as well, The Jester's Son. And the main danger for me was the 6, Lillian. Went from running a decent race by an Opportunistic last time out on a soft track, where it's had 5 starts for duck eggs. Absolutely zero. Go back and look at its good track form. 9 starts, 5 wins and 2 minors, Damo. But I'm with The Jester's Son to beat the 6. So 11 to beat 6.
0: An Outspoken Lab, big market mover, in from $19 to $10.
1: Yeah, good go.
0: And Sean, or Scott, I should say, from Geelong is following in. Here's Kalgoorlie, race number 6. Here's Royce Newton.
2: Well, likewise with the Candy Kid and Lavelle. Set to fly, and the starter sends them on their way. Ginger Baker from the inside bounced out well. Likewise with the Candy Kid and Lavalier pushing forward as well, wanting to be on speed. So Lactar Romoli is going forward. The Candy Kid matching strides early on. They were followed by Ginger Baker as they settle into stride. Then Outspoken Lad getting into a nice position with Karramundi. Now Lillian just caught a shade wide, struggling to find a position early on. Opportunistic was next, who's going to settle down midfield, followed next of all 2.5 lengths to Satino, who covers up the Jester's Son, who ends up on the fence. A further length and a half to Magical Rain, and a similar margin to Sluice Box. 8 lengths covers the field in the Boulder Cup, as they've got 1,500 metres to run, and it's the Candy Kid, the pacemaker in the Cup. Shows out 3/4, Lavalier running second. Third around the outside, Outspoken Lad. The top weight, Ginger Baker, fourth in a perfect position. They were followed next of all in the run by Lillian, and then we had Karramundi together with Opportunistic, the favourite, to the outside midfield. A further length and a half, the Jester's Son. Satino in the second half with Magical Rain and Sluice Box. 1,000 metres to run in the Blue Spec Drilling Boulder Cup. It's the Candy Kid, who still shows the way by 3/4, Lavalier. They were followed by Outspoken Lad and then Ginger Baker down on the inside. A length and a half then to Lillian. They were followed by Karramundi together with Opportunistic. No changes to the order in the middle stages of the race. The Jester's Son has 3 behind him, including Satino. Magic Will Rain and Sluice Box is at the tail. 600 metres to run in the Boulder Cup. And Lavalier on the outside goes up to join the Candy Kid. Outspoken Lad off heels. They were followed next of all by Ginger Baker, hemmed away down on the fence around the outside, making its run. Opportunistic with Lillian. Further back to the Jester's Son, who's in

Next in, the Candy Kid, followed by Sluice Box. A break then to La Valliere with Outspoken Lad, and Magic Will Reign, one of the last. It's the Jester's Son for Helen Harding and Zeffan Johnston Porter.

0: Well, let us know if you followed in. The party horse, the Jester's Son, wins the Boulder Cup at $4.60. The winner, $1.70. The place, the 11. The two opportunistic, second, $1.40. The place, the 3. Sitino in for third, $4.40 a place, I should say. 11, 2 and 3, the numbers. Let us know if you followed in. 0499-736-736. Mitch, Q2 Parklands, yep. Race 2.
1: Like Ethan's brother a lot here, the red. Big fan of it. It's been supported. 360 to 290 now with Sportsbet. Gets room early by Nick Ballard. It's got some speed in box 2. Holds off the track. I like the red here, Ethan's brother.
0: All right, we'll follow you in with Ethan's brother. And as I said, if you were successful with the Jester's Son, 0499-736.
1: It was a bit wayward out in front, but it got there.
0: Yeah, I know. It was just looking for a bit of room, wasn't it, down the straight. Q2 Parklands, we're with the one that was one of your best bets that we labelled at the start of the night. Race 2, number 1, Ethan's brother. Now at $3.10, let's head to Q2 Parklands, race 2.
2: Race 2. Ethan's brother from the inside, Bionic Bella. Gold Star Hunter with Georgia Skies, Turbo Duel getting set. Blue Magician and Victory Exam Ideas Man out wide. So Ethan's brother, our favourite way, on 3 runs ago. But Aaron Johnston, Ethan's brother, and that win was on the straight track over the 350. Green light's there. Right to run. Race 2.
1: Come on, Ethan.
2: It's great heat. 520, set now. Racing. Ethan's brother was away fairly. Georgia Skies, Bionic Bella. Bionic Bella will lead into the first turn on Georgia Skies, followed by Turbo Jewel. And then came Ethan's brother trying to get up the fence, followed then by Ideas Man. Well back
1: now
2: in the field
1: on.
2: Of Victory Exam.
1: Get out
2: Blue
1: after
2: Magician
1: it.
2: Races back second to last, and two after Gold Star Hunter at the tail end of the field. Still Bionic Bella in front.
1: Come
2: in
1: on, Ethan.
2: The shoot, though, is the favourite. Ethan's brother, who's getting a run through on the fence.
1: Come on, Ethan.
2: Bound. Ethan's brother now sprinted straight past Bionic Bella, and Ethan's brother beat Bionic
1: bang,
2: Bella,
1: bang.
2: Followed then by Ideas Man, Victory Exam. Further back in the field to Gold Star Hunter, and then came Georgia Skies, Turbo Jewel, and Blue Magician, and a run in about 30 seconds neat.

0: And I'm Mitch, around that $3 mark, and that's two winners in a row, if you don't mind.
1: Good watch, wasn't it? Jeez, they absolutely pounded it late. It got backed in the 240 demo.
0: Yes.
1: They smashed it.
0: 0499-736-736. Let us know if you followed in. Mitch from Brisbane did. So good to have your company, Mitch. Also off the SMS, Anonymous, follow you in, saying bang, bang. So there you go. Adrian did as well. Brilliant stuff. Numbers through for the Boulder Cup, race 6 at Kalgoorlie. The 4, Currumbundy, got in for 4th. So 11, 2, 3 and 4, the numbers. Quinella, 11 and 2, paying $7. Exacta, 11 and 2, paying $13.10. Trifecta, 11, 2 and 3, paying $115.40. First 4, 11, 2, 3 and 4, paying $1,014.80. Running double, 5 into 11, paying $36.60. So there you go, 11, 2, 3 and 4, the numbers. Tanya followed you in as well. Brock from West Footscray just flicked on the radio. 2 from 2 from the eBay. Bang. There you go.
1: Rolling.
0: Kel from Perth. Bang, Mitchie. SEM family was in a bit of trouble. Was about to have a quiet one, but

0: It's source tie, but I blame you, says Kel. Dan followed you in. Bloody bang. Thanks, legend. Good stuff, Dan, off the SMS, listening in. So keep them coming in. Good win to the Jester's son and a good win there to
1: Ethan's
0: brother. Yeah, nice
1: result,
0: Dan. All right.
1: Wouldn't it?
0: We might go to sale for race number four now on the program. And this, of course, is the last leg of the early quaddy. Favourite at the moment is Paroomba Jazzman at around that $2.90 mark. Give the punters an early look at this one. Do you have any selection for race number four?
1: I had a play here, I think. Yeah, the five, I'm easy. One of my value plays, Damo.
0: All right. I like the sound of that.
1: I'm easy.
0: Okay. I'm just distracted. A-Rod is a long-time paddle operator. I just said welfare check off the back of yesterday, and he's left the group. So there you go. I should know better than to check on him, I guess, because it triggers a lot of Hawthorn fans out there. But anyway, just checking on his welfare. I guess they're still very unhappy off the back of that.
1: Must be.
0: But I don't know how much success have they had over the years, Mitch. You got to take the good with the bad, in my view. Don't you reckon?
1: Of course you do, mate. You got to take the good with the bad. That's just the way. That's sport.
0: I know.
1: Racing, everything.
0: Yeah, if you're going to celebrate the wins and tell everyone how good your team is, then I think you got to take the losses gracefully, Mitch.
1: So true, mate. So true.
0: That's my view, but anyway, it doesn't always apply to some people. Overcoming obstacles. Well, there you go. That's quite an appropriate title for this race.
1: Yep. Overcoming obstacles.
0: Paroomba Jazzman at $2.90. Off the SMS, Lewis, do you have an absolute best of the best in terms of tonight's selections, Mitch? That one coming in from Lewis, who's listening in. Don't
1: probably,
0: know where from.
1: Probably the five and the next at Q2, Lakeview Libby.
0: All right, there you go. Thank you, Lewis. Ryan from Oakley South. Barbie or Chol got the boot from Richmond for lack of effort. When Dimmer got to the Suns, he delisted him straight away. Goes missing way too many times. That one from Ryan in Oakley South.
1: There we go.
0: Scotty from Geelong, were you just talking about Ben King, Mitch? He was at the Hawks VFL granny today. Gone, he reckons.
1: Yeah, he's gone to the... He's definitely gone to the Hawthorn.
0: Yep.
1: Yep.
0: Apple doesn't fall far from the tree with the Hawks. Coach is arrogant and salty as. That one coming in off the SMS from Nick in Geelong.
1: Yeah, he's probably right. Probably absolutely spot on, I would say.
0: Scott from Bayswater. Gents, it starts with Sicily. He shouldn't be captain. They do tend to follow him, though. That's the thing. Like, if you've got
1: he's a very, very talented player. Mm. I don't like the personality side, though. That's just my take.
0: Well,
1: that's my take on it. I'm not saying he can't play football.
0: But would you agree, though, that they tend to follow him in the sense that they look up to him as a leader, the younger players?
1: I don't know.
0: Okay.
1: I don't know. I think sometimes yes, but I'd probably say I reckon the players would look up to Gunston more and I reckon the players would look up to Hardwick more.
0: Mm.
1: That's my take on it. I think because they're more level-headed and they don't get in umpires' faces or lose their cool.
0: Mm.
1: My take. They play fair, they play hard, and I reckon the young kids look up to those sort of guys.
0: All right.
1: If you're playing, are you looking up to Sicily or are you... Or are you thinking, geez, come on, mate, just you're the leader of the club, pull it in a little bit.
0: I'm the latter, but I'm old school.
1: I'm thinking the same thing as you.
0: Yeah.
1: Look, he's a talented player, but I'd be like, I'd admire Gunston.
0: Yes, I think so.
1: I'd admire...
0: Having said that, though,
1: the young fella, the Newcomb, cracks in, has a dip, keeps his mouth shut.
0: It's an interesting one because sometimes with players, they might be extroverted and go a little bit over the top on the field, but if you're nice to the younger players and give them all the time in the world, does that still make you a better leader than someone that carries themselves well externally on the field but doesn't really give the younger players as much time?
1: Mm.
0: I'm not saying Gunston doesn't give players time, but I'm just saying in that scenario...
1: For Sicily?
0: Well, that's the thing.
1: I don't really see him guiding them on the field, but
0: yeah, only they can answer that, I guess. Race four at sale, Mitch. Let's get a Sportsbet market update.
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1: 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Paroomba Jazzman, $2.50 in from $3.50. Been a good go. The one Zipping Nuttall is $2.80 at the $6. It is a stinky drift. The two Doctors Anthic, $4.40 to $5. Don't know why this is in this order. Do not ask me. I don't know. The eight Doctor Beyond, $4.65. I'm easy. Was $11 earlier. It's now $8 and $1.90.

0: Eyes, 6 Joey 15, as is the 7 Dr. Axel, and the 4 Tilly Girl, $51. That's your outsider favourites. A 3 Promba Jazzman, $2.35.
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4: 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There's the obstacle stake. It is race 4 of the night here at Sale. And they're set to go. And racing, even line, showing speed. The inside, Zipping Nuddle, leads them up early. Going forward initially, Dr. Xanthic, Parumba Jazzman, first turn, just off those Tilly Girl, I'm Easy. Next in the field was Dr. Axel with Joey and Dr. Beyond in a packing affair. Up towards the turn, and Dr. Xanthic took over. Zipping Nuddle trying hard. Parumba Jazzman, I'm Easy, deepest. They turn for home and getting the run. Dr. Axel, here's a go, flying Dr. Beyond. Oh, Dr. Beyond in the centres, come from the clouds with Dr. Axel. They've hit it together, a lip to Dr. Xanthic, Doctors 1, 2, 3, Parumba Jazzman, I'm Easy out deeper. Behind those runners, Zipping Nuttall and Joey, 24.67. Tilly Girl back with those. Stand by for numbers. Dr. Beyond squeezed through a needle eye opening, joins Dr. Axel. Dr. Xanthic just off those. There are doctors galore. 8 the winner, 7's run second, 2's run third. And fourth spot is 3, Parumba Jazzman, 8, 7, 2, and 3.
3: 8, 7, 2, and 3, the numbers there, and the 4th at Sale. Dr. Beyond, that was a strong win. It managed to squeeze its way through with very limited daylight between two greyhounds there, Mitch. Yep. And it gets the job done, deserved the win.
0: It did. I tell you, I don't know what the go is, Dame Dollar, with, I don't know what the go is with our audio, but the audio you took and the audio.
3: Because I've
0: TV.
3: Taken it directly from the line. So if we Sale, I have a direct line. Whereas with some of the other races, I take it off the TV.
0: There you go.
3: Yeah. So we're slightly ahead.
0: It threw me out.
3: Oh,
0: because I'm listening and I'm looking at the TV. I'm like, hang on a sec, they're not going. So I had to try and take my headset off. And then I realized I was in the studio. I was like, oh, no, I can't get away from it. I hate watching.
3: I'll keep that in mind.
0: Don't like it when I can't watch the race, as in what's going on earlier. Yeah. You're just hearing it. Like, that's why I always try, even if I like something and I've missed the race, I'll go back and I'll cover it up and then push replay and watch it as if it's live.
3: Okay.
0: Because I'm not one that I can't do just like looking at results and all that. So, you know, some people do that. They go and just look at the results. Oh, I got up. Oh, I got beat. Yeah. I want to actually see what happens.
3: Yeah, fair enough.
0: That's my take.
3: All right. No, fair enough. I'll keep that in mind. And that I didn't realise about that there was such a discrepancy either.
0: It was like 10 seconds, I reckon.
3: Yeah, yeah.
0: I was like, geez, that's a fair old break.
3: The 8, Dr. Beyond, getting up at $5.60, the winner, $1.90 the place. The 7, Dr. Axel, second, $3.90 a place. The 2, Dr. Xanthic, third, $1.70 the place. The 3, Parumba Jazzman, fourth, 8, 7, 2, and 3. Quinella, 8 and 7, paying $37.20. 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First 4, 8, 7, 2, and 3, paying $1,210.80. Running double, 6 into 8, paying $20.40. And if you got the early quaddy, you needed 2, 1, 6, and 8, to pay $477.20. Race 3 at Q2 Parklands to come after this.
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8: Forget what you've been told about greyhound racing. 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Serious race day injuries have fallen by 91%. More greyhounds are now rehomed than bred, and the industry contributes more than $750 million yearly to the New South Wales economy without needing any taxpayer funds. Greyhound racing leads the way in reform, so it's time the conversation moved forward. 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
8: Sunday Greys, Damian Watson and Mitch Abaya with you, all thanks to Sportsbet. Race 3 at Q2 Parklands coming up, and you got one of your best bets coming up here, Mitch.
9: I do, mate. I'm with the yellow. Lakeview Libby, I like it. I reckon the dog's got plenty of early zip. Get to the front and run them along. I think this dog is really well placed.
8: Yeah, it's a $1.80 favourite at this point. What did it start as on the market, if you've got that there, Mitch, on the sports bet market?
9: Yeah, started at $2.30, Damo. Okay, $2.30, so it's been well supported.
8: That's it. Mark from Mount Barker says, Damo, your double blues went down to Norwood in the Sandful today. Yes, they had the Sandful Grand Final today, so bad luck to the double blues. Mighty Sturf, not
9: the
8: so mighty.
9: Blues.
8: Not so mighty today, unfortunately, but they've been in reasonable form over the last few years, Sturt, but unfortunately went down today by 14 points. And what cost us was probably, I'd say, the last quarter. Conceded 5-0 in the last quarter, so just got completely overrun. And Peel Funder won the Waffle Grand Final pretty easily over Claremont today. They won by 62 points. And Harry from Cowes says, shout out to the Phillip Island Sickens, Mitch, who won the flag yesterday, and the ones who just lost the Grand Final. So the Resi's got up, but the seniors, unfortunately, just falling short. So thank you, Harry, for sending that through. Let's go to Q2 Parklands, race three. We're with the 5, Lakeview Libby, which is now into $1.75.
10: Raced over this journey most recently, I think on the 13th of the month, and was fourth in that particular race. Now it's 175, this favourite, the 5. Zipping Dargan next best, 420. It's easy though, it gets out to $5. 175 favourite. Five the yellow, Lakeview Libby. So just about got them, odds are in. Evens now getting set. Red light now turns to green and we're right to roll. 600 is the journey. Race three. Ready now. Racing. Lakeview Libby was away fast with Flaming Valora underneath it. Stride for stride through the first corner. Two lengths clear over Blackjack Table in third. They're followed by Burnside Gary. Over on the fence is Zipping Doug and Rom Barrow drifting back in the race. Buffalo Theory now clear of only Rom Barrow and Elusive Susie now last as they mixed and changed at the back half of the field where Lakeview Libby just the leader. Over on the inside of it was Blackjack Table. On the outside was Flaming Valora. Momentarily a line of three. Into fourth was Zipping Doug and who's trying to get through them. Up the home straight, Blackjack Table just in front. Blackjack Table just over Lakeview Libby, Zipping Doug and not that far away. And they're followed by Flaming Valora and Buffalo Theory with Rom Barrow. Further back to Burnside Gary.
11: Doesn't
10: and Elusive Susie at about 35-10.
8: 7-5 and 4 the numbers. A 7-2 good in the air. Blackjack Table at around about the $5 mark. So what
9: dead
8: did you make
9: set
8: of that?
9: Doesn't chase that thing.
8: Lakeview Libby.
9: Yep. Mm. Look, it got headed. It waded up down the back.
8: Mm.
9: And then as soon as they kicked away, it come again. Yeah. It eats bones, that thing. Gee whiz.
8: All right.
9: Makes you sick.
8: First leg of the quaddy coming up at sale. We'll give our quaddy numbers out after this, plus the tip from Mitchabaya for race five.
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21: 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They're set to go. Ready and racing. Glowing Step Ball off the inside. Dr. Tracy showing pace initially, and Stomper Romper is going forward. They'll be 1-2-3 to the top turn from Marshall Lee Rose inside of Breach. Further back in the race then came Vaporize with Dr. Auderman. Lakeview Pairs last. Off that back turn, past halfway, and Glowing shot away. About two or three lengths in front into second. Marshall Lee Rose out after the leader. A gap then to Dr. Tracy and Stomper Romper, and also Lakeview Pair in the straight. Marshall Lee Rose goes to the front and goes on to score from Glowing, and have a look at Lakeview Pair when it was all over. Followed next by Dr. Tracy, the inside ahead of Breach, and also Dr. Autumn. Further back in the race then was Stomper Romper and Vaporize in 28 and 58.
8: Well, there you go.
9: Quick.
8: In the end, the 2 Marshall Lee Rose gets up at $2.90 the winner, $1.04 the place. The 1 Glowing in for second, $1.70 the place. The 3 Lakeview Pair third, $1.40 the place. I think the 6 just had a stitch mid race.
9: Just didn't go at all. Mm. Didn't go a yard.
8: The 4 Dr. Trace Dr. Tracy, fourth, 213 and 4. Quinella, 2 and 1, paying $12.20. Exacta, 2 and 1, paying $21.80. Trifecta, 2, 1 and 3, paying $27.30. Running double, 8 into 2, paying $22.

0: and 50 cents. The first four still to come for race number five at Sale. Kalgoorlie. Now, race seven at Kalgoorlie will be on during the hard out break. We'll give you a replay as soon as we come back from that hard out break. I'll give you the market. It's a very even 1-2. The favourite is, we've actually got joint favourites now, the two Tacito. So the two Tacito at $6, along with the 13 Lendonier at $6, the three Calora at $6.50, the six Ideally at $6.50, the 14 Please Mizda at $8, the one Scottish Laird at $9, the five Spangled Star at $9.50, the 11 Five Down at $14, the eight Military Action at $17, the seven Jayashree at $19, the four Leniency at $21, the 10 Evelina at $41, the 12 I Never Dreamed at $71, the nine Royal Gap at $101. So the 2 and 13 are joint favourites ahead of the last at Kalgoorlie, the high-grade personnel handicap over the 1,400 metres. Roy from Templestowe says, lads, the Wimmera Football League grand final saw nil beat Ararat, ending a 45-year premiership drought that has stretched back to 1981. So there you go. Tomorrow race five, yep. Mitch, do you have anything here?
1: I do, actually. I like the five Ball of Smoke. It's all a right. Great price.
0: What's it at the moment? It's around about 750.
1: Yeah.
0: Been pretty consistent too. It's won three out of its last five.
1: Yeah, that's a really nice price. Up to 457 is great. You can run a huge race here.
0: All right, we'll sneak this race in and we'll give you a replay of the last at Kalgoorlie when we can. Here's race five at Tamora. We're with the five Ball of Smoke.
2: Too loudmouth, Larry, but All Edge well back to beat at 270 now. $1.80 for Larry, 270 for All Edge, Ball of Smoke, 650. Last of them are tucked in. The light is green, the lure's in motion. We're ready to go. Tamora, race number five. Loudmouth, Larry, the fave from box two. Off and racing. Loudmouth Larry began okay, but look at All Edge charge across the money. Was on early, and it dashed away to a big lead early stages from Loudmouth Larry. Comes Ball of Smoke. Then came Corborn Elsie. Further back was Chase and Reno with Brutal Edge. And out towards the tail, Dylan's Destiny. But All Edge is showing them a clean pair of heels. It's going to turn with a four or five length lead from Loudmouth Larry and Ball of Smoke, who try to narrow the margin. But All Edge is well in front and going nicely. Oh, that was some good bets, and they did it well. All Edge bolted in. Loudmouth Larry second. Ball of Smoke was third.
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0: All right. Now, because of the hard out break, we will give you now race number 7 from Kalgoorlie. Your caller is Royce Newton.
1: Son who took out the cup. Wouldn't that be the cherry on top for owner Vicky Thompson? As Spangled Star comes forward into line. Of course, we're over at the Tab Touch start where the Hannon's Handicap will be run in just 11 days' time. So Please Mister goes forward. The rider of Evelina has dismounted in Maddie Derrick. So Evelina, as she normally does, she'll back her rump up to the gate. Probably have a little kick or two as well, as she likes to do. She's done this plenty of times. So we just await Kalora, who's an $8 chance. Neb Parnham looking for a double on the card today. So stand by. We're about to get underway. The high-grade personnel, 1,400 metres ahead of the field. Red lights on. Set to fly. Long run down the back straight. So Maddie just jumping back aboard Evelina in the machine. And the gates fly back. They're off racing from the 1,400 metres. Straight out the back door early, ideally, together with also Jay Ashry. Please Mister with early speed from out wide. Kicking up now the mare Evelina with Lendania getting into a nice position, being followed by Tuxedo Early. Then we had Kalora trying to get across into a position, Royal Gap, together with also Leniency Midfield. They were followed next of all by Scottish Laird, who's going to settle down midfield as well. Just back in behind these runners, Military Action, together with also down on the inside, ideally Spangled Star just ahead of those. And then we had well back in the run as well around the outside, I Never Dreamed, and at the tail now, relegated to last, it's Spangled Star. So as they go onto the side of the course, it's 700 metres to run. It's Please Mister who shows the way just over a length. Running second, Evelina, third, Kalora. They were followed next of all by Tuxedo. Then we had Lendania down on the inside, getting a nice run with Royal Gap. Down on the fence next, we have Leniency, together with also Military Action, sandwiched between runners, Scottish Laird, ideally well back with Jay Ashry, and last of all, it's Royal Spangled Star as they come into the straight, but Please Mister off and gone with 250 metres to run. Evelina down the outside, running on Lendania, together with also Tuxedo, but it's all Please Mister, the bottom weight. Please Mister, nicely clearing the run to the line. Evelina second, Tuxedo into third. But Please Mister goes on and wins by four lengths. Second, Evelina. Third in, we had Tuxedo. Fourth in was Ideally, who came on strong from the tail. They were followed by Military Action, Spangled Star, together with Leniency as well, crossing the line with Royal Law. Jay Ashry midfield followed. Next in by Scottish Laird, Lendania, Kalora didn't give much. Followed in by I Never Dreamed, and five down was at the tail. Well, number 14, Please Mister.
0: Please Mister wins the last at Kalgoorlie, and we'll give you the exotic certificate shortly. Mitch Abaya, race 4 at Q2 Parklands about to get underway. Yep. This is a pretty even market. Do you like it eating here?
2: Yeah, I like the red. It is one of my better plays. You can take it each way, and I like it. That being Sunset Dream. It's a good animal, strong. Has to settle forward, put it that way, but its run the other day was brilliant behind a Sirenan Tiger, who's a very fast animal, made some serious ground over 520 up to 600's ideal. Just has to hold a spot. There's a bit of speed in 3 and 4.
0: All right, like the sound of that. And we'll have Q2 Parklands very shortly, race number 4. Just going back to Kalgoorlie and the last on the program there on Boulder Cup Day. 14, yeah. 10, 2 and 13, your numbers. The 14, Please Mister, getting up at $7.60 the win, $3 a place. The 10, Evelina, second, $10.70 a place. The 2, Tuxedo, third, $1.60 the place. The 13, Lendania, fourth, 14, 10, 2 and 13. Daily Double, 5 and 14, paying $63.50. If you got the quaddy at Kalgoorlie, you needed 1, 5, 11 and 14, paying $2,785.70. Remainder of the exotics to come. We'll follow you in here, Mitch, in the fourth at Q2 Parklands.
3: And the favourite is She Picked It, $3.20. Right to go. Race 4, set now. Racing. Sunset Dream from the inside began on terms with Scarborough Pest, and She Picked It, went back down to the inside, and the favourite kicks forward and leads. Into fourth was Happy Shirts, followed by Rybuck Banjo, with also Posse Tanozzi, and Our Girl Anna is last of all. They're through the pen, getting away. She Picked It by probably four lengths over Happy Shirts, followed then by Sunset Dream, and also Rybuck Banjo, who's running on through there in the centre. Well back in the field of Posse Tanozzi, and also Scarborough Pest, and three lengths away to Our Girl Anna, home Woodbound. She picked it in front. Rybuck Banjo storming home on the outside. It did best and won. Rybuck Banjo beating. She picked it. Sunset Dream Happy Shirts not too far away with Posse Tanozzi. Scarborough Best and Our Girl Anna in 34 and 8 the run.
2: Tell you what.
0: Rybuck Banjo.
2: I think I'm getting these dogs that just don't want to go tonight. Look at it late, the red.
0: Yeah, I know. It waited a long time. Oh, it was like... God, it was like waiting a little bit too long to cross the, well, cross the road and proving to be not fatal, but you know what I mean.
2: Yeah. No, I know.
0: 8-3-1, the numbers.
2: It's a frustrating caper sometimes.
0: Just going back to the exotics of the last at Kalgoorlie, the treble 5, 11-14, paying $423.30. Quinella for race 7 at Kalgoorlie, 14-10, paying $247.40. Exacta 14-10, paying $400. Trifecta 14-10-2, paying $1,881.30. First four, 14-10-2-13, paying $10,390.80. Running double 11-14, paying $61.50. Did you like anything at Gawler, race number 4? This is a $3 race, and Lil Rex is the $1.02 favourite, so probably not too much point betting there unless there is a chance Lil Rex can get beaten. But a $3 field, Mitch at Gawler,
2: if you don't mind.
0: If you want to have your say on the weekend's event, 0499736736. A couple of questions for you, Mitch, off the text machine. Firstly, someone saying Warriors fans also chucking beer cans at Klein's head. Geez, so bad. What's going on with Antipodean sports fans these days.
2: Idea,
0: they
2: Dame.
0: Just crack the sads when things don't go their way.
2: No, you've seen
0: me when I put it on as a bit of a front when I did Blues Radio and cracked the sads because it was social media content. It wasn't really me. But, you know, people chucking beer cans, it's just going to another level. Like,
2: oh, it is.
0: It's insane.
2: That's the way people are, mate.
0: It's like Michael Bevan got hit once by, I think it was a Pakistani supporter with a beer can back in the day, and while they were on the balcony at Lord's getting the one-day trophy. Then they couldn't do that again where crowds were down below, right underneath the players, because that sort of stuff can happen.
2: Yeah.
0: It's the minority that ruin it for the majority in life, Mitch. Careful, Mitch. At this rate, old mate will slide back into your DMs. Not sure who Adrian's referring
2: to. Oh, yeah.
0: Cal says they need to bring in, no idiots policy. Like when someone throws something at a young girl who steps out of line, you get to belt them. I don't know about advocating for violence.
2: No, I don't advocate for violence.
0: Adrian says, Mitch, what is your take on rich get richer scenario? Look at Hawthorn. They miss out on the grand final by a bee's diaphragm and they have Ben King and Zach Merritt through the door next year.
2: Well, he'll add something, but does he add stacks? Like, is he a Sam Draper sort of add, like, in terms of what they need?
0: He does kick goals, though. You can't deny that when he's on
2: the song. But Lewis has been pretty handy.
0: That's the thing. Is it too many cooks that could spoil the broth?
2: Yeah, I think so. And what about Zach Merritt? Is he the player that they really need?
0: Probably not.
2: I don't think so.
0: But he doesn't hurt them either.
2: I don't think he's the player they need. That's just my take.
0: Well, they're at a point where they can challenge for a flag, so they probably don't need any more inclusions. They could develop what they've got. But if people are willing to go there, Mitch, look at Brisbane, for instance. They had an embarrassment of riches of players wanting to go there, and look where they are now. They're probably premiership favourites. So, yeah, that's the thing. If you're a destination club, a lot of it comes down to culture, I think, as well, Mitch. If you've got a decent playing culture...
2: Oh, that's just a given, isn't it?
0: And you're winning. I mean, you've got to win, let's be honest. I think ultimately players are attractor winners. 0499736736 to text in at any stage. Race 6 at Stale is still a few minutes away. The cricket, Australia are playing Zimbabwe. I better chuck that on the TV screen in here at some point. But one thing I noticed in the domestic setup, Mitch, I'm not sure if you caught this last night. A young fella on debut for Victoria. Absolutely staggering. So just for context, right, Victoria were 4-14 trying to chase down a target of 336 against Queensland. And the debutant from Geelong, Liam Blackford, scored an unbeaten 149 of 113 deliveries. They get up with one ball to spare. Insane.
2: Madness.
0: Will Sutherland made a century as well, but you never hear about that sort of stuff, players on debut making a century and chasing down a big
2: total.
0: Not
2: like that. Definitely not like that. That's crazy.
0: Geelong are producing some good cricketers.
2: Aren't they, Peak?
0: Ollie Peak.
2: Yeah.
0: Must be something in the water down there at Barwon Heads, Mitch. Not near the prison, but certainly Certainly a bit in the water. There's no doubt about
2: that.
0: There's
2: a lot in the water down there.
0: Zimbabwe, 3 for 117, by the way, in the third one day are against the Aussies. Craig Irvine, he's still playing. Well, Sean Irvine, I reckon, was a player back in the day, wasn't he?
2: Yes.
0: Zimbabwe?
2: Correct.
0: They've got a few players that have been there for years. Yeah, Craig Irvine, he's 41 years old.
2: When you look at their top five run scorers market-wise, not many of them sound Zimbabwean.
0: Well, look at Andy Flower, for instance. Yeah. Grant Flower.
2: I'll tell you here. I'll read them out.
0: I liked,
2: here, right?
0: Is it Tatenda Taibu?
2: Tatenda Taibu. He was my favourite.
0: He was my favourite.
2: Zimbabwe.
0: It's a big shot, Tatenda. Zimbabwe. It's a very big shot.
2: Yeah, Zimbabwe 3 for 119 of 23 overs, right?
0: Yeah.
2: Let's look at the batsman. How do I look at this?
0: Well, I've got it up here. Brian Bennett.
2: Yeah.
0: Ben Curran. Innocent Kaya. Brendan Taylor. Craig Irvine. Silkander Raza.
2: That sounds.
0: Wesley Madhavir.
2: Yeah.
0: Brad Evans, Ernest Masuku, Graham Kremer, and Blessing Muzarabani.
2: So half of them sound...
0: Anglo names, yes.
2: Yeah.
0: But I suppose if you, at the end of the day, if you qualify for a citizenship, that is
2: totally,
0: fine.
2: Totally.
0: Race 6 at sale coming up, Mitch. Who do you like with a Razor Rewind, the short price favourite?
2: Very good animal, this thing. Very, very good animal. I think the Reds overs, right? I do think the Reds overs. Look, In the quaddy, I don't believe I had the red in there. I think I might have just been 2, 3, and 8. I was 2, 3, and 8. But the price at the one's at, you almost have to have something small. Mm. Not big, just small. But it is well and truly over the odds, this thing.
0: Okay.
2: So, look, it's a pretty tricky race. I think the 8's drawn well enough. Power play. What power play rocks up? If the power play that runs 28-58, if it rocks up, well, it'll probably win this. But look, I'm going to say something tiny on the 1 and 8, and that's me covered.
0: All right, tiny on the 1 and 8, Apple Rose and power play. Let's get a Sportsbet market update.
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2: All right, Damo, let's go to sale. 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

0: 11. 6 No Exit is $13 now, was $14. 1 Apple Rose, $16. The 4 Mackenzie Rose, $16. 5 Daintree Maggie's at $20s. And the 7 Dr. Nikita is $41. Favourite is the 2 Erase and Rewind, $1.35.
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4: Ready now. They're away. Apple Rose step well the inside. Erase and Rewind trying to kick through. Goes up on its outside. Settling third, Millie Lily. Mackenzie Rose shuffled back at that point to be on midfield. Oh, she was flattened. Back to the tail end with Dr. Nikita. Mid-stages, Daintree Maggie getting through the pack power play. And also No Exit, but Erase and Rewind took off. Six in front. Millie Lily to holding second from Apple Rose and then Daintree Maggie, but away goes the fave. Erase and Rewind scores by 5 in 28-48. A real good up-and-comer. Second placing to Millie Lily's held on for that. A couple away third, Daintree Maggie. Fourth close, we've got Mackenzie Rose there with power play. Further away than Apple Rose, the inside. Back with runners two would have been No Exit and also Dr. Nikita. That's been a brilliant run by the winner.
3: 2, 3, and 5, the numbers. The 2 Erase and Rewind getting up at $1.50. The win, $1.04 the place. The 3 Millie Lily second, $1.20 the place. The 5 Daintree Maggie third, $3.10 a place. But the favourite in the end, certainly prominent, Mitch.
0: Yeah, this thing is a very, very impressive young pup, Erase and Rewind, and that was quick. It's no only doubt. 1 year and 10 months old. Just carves out just a lazy 28 and 48.
3: There you go. That's a lot of ability. Where do you think it could go? Potentially, in terms of ability.
0: No, oh, it can go a long way, this dog. It's got great early speed. It can definitely run.
3: Maybe one to watch for the future.
0: Oh, certainly.
3: It's a good name too, Erase and Rewind. Something we'd all love to do at certain points of our lives. The 8 power play fourth, so the numbers were 2, 3, 5, and 8. Quinella 2 and 3 paying $3.60. 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Running double 2 into 2 paying $6.60. And the first 4 yet to come for race number 6 at Sale. 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First 4 we'll get to for Sale race 6 once it comes through. Just come through now, 2, 3, 5, and 8. It paid $104.80. 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

0: reminds me of summer beach, which is coming, isn't it? Not far away. Like the warmer weather and the daylight savings as well. More time to go for a run, I say. Welcome back to the Sunday Greys. Damien Watson and Mitch Abaya with you. Mitch, race 5 at Richmond is coming up, the first leg of the quaddy there. And the favourite is Hello Hilda at $1.75. It's going to be hard to beat. Your thoughts?
1: Very short. Well, was very short. It's drifted a little bit. Its run 2 back was brilliant. Very, very good. Last time out, over 5.20, zero luck. Brought it back to the 400. Looks pretty well placed, to be fair. The one thing is, Damo, it's got good early speed from this bend start, and that's what you need to have. If you don't have early speed from over the bends, you are in some serious strife because dogs can jam up, and you don't want to be one of them. So I like it. I think it just goes straight to the front, to be honest, mate. The dog that I think can run a handy enough race to sit thereabouts is the dog in 2. And we'll have the same race with it. So we'll take the 3 to win, 2 to run top, whatever.
0: All right. 3 to win, 2 to run top 3 or 4.
1: Let's go. Yeah. 3 to win, 2 to run top 3. You'll get $3.
0: All right.
1: That's nice enough.
0: Adrian's asking, Mitch, does Merritt win another awkward BNF this year?
1: Probably goes close. Who else can take it off him?
0: It's hard to tell because I've been pretty
1: Durham
0: ordinary
1: played
0: this
1: enough.
0: Year. I don't know if he's played enough. That's the only thing. He's Richmond.
2: Flying Seppel, but even better. Hello Hilda shoots to the front, followed by Maya Rhodes to Boy, and then

0: They are.
1: Is it really a race in two here?
0: Well, the dog drawn in box seven, is that Whiskey Service? Box seven? Yeah, wants to carve across, has some speed. The dog drawn in eight has enough pace as well and is quite strong. So I think they're pretty close to on the money. That dog that's drawn wide, Reconstruction, just has to get the right run across. That's all it is. Has to get that. If you don't get that run across, makes life awfully tough, Damo, because you can be posted very wide and then all of a sudden you're up, you know what, with a without a paddle. Mm. But I like it. I reckon the eight can beat the seven here. Just needs the seven to step and just cut down just enough. So the eight for me, I think the yellow's the run-on type Javen shot. So I'd be taking the eight to win, and then I might even take a same racer, eight top two, five top three in some sort of little same race just to try and chop out.
1: Adrian says, Mitch, who determines what nights and where dogs race?
0: I actually don't know that. That's
1: wouldn't that be GRV or the different state bodies?
0: I'm not sure. I really
1: Who
0: don't
1: else
0: know.
1: Would it
0: I
1: be?
0: Don't get involved in anything to do with that. I steer a long, long, long way clear.
1: Okay. I've wondered that too, whether it's the tracks or whether it's the state racing bodies. Yeah. I would have thought it'd be the state racing
0: you
1: body because they're independent.
0: You would think.
1: But I could be wrong. I must have been. I probably should know, but sorry, Adrian, I don't in terms of that. And the rationale, whoever it does make the decision, what rationale they use as well. Race five at Q2 Parklands. Let's head there. You are with the eight Reconstruction
2: lineup. The four Toad Dior was the runner-up. So they're behind the line. They'll come forward very soon for race five. Our sleek karma from the inside, Ed and Howdy Hope with Javen Shot and Whiskey Service to get ready. Margaret's Angel, the two Toad Dior, Goldstar Bex and Reconstruction from out wide. So odds are in. Here's the evens getting ready. Whiskey Service, seven the black, our favourite for the fifth event. Masters fifth graded race. So they're all in. Ready to roll. First leg of the quaddy, race five. They're set. Whiskey Service favourite. Ready now, racing. Whiskey Service was away fast with Sleek Karma underneath of it. Whiskey Service finds the rail and shot two lengths clear. Now over Tote Dior into second spot. Followed then by out wide was Reconstruction and Sleek Karma. Over on the inside there was Gold Star Bex. And then came Raven Shot towards the outside of it. Trying to get up the inside there, but Howdy Hope was balked. And last of all was Margaret's Angel to the home turn. The leader, Tote Dior, up on the outside of Whiskey Service. Stride for stride. Whiskey Service, Tote Dior, and they split it with not a lot in this. Whiskey Seven. Service, the inside of Tote Dior. Third was Javen Shot.
0: Didn't want to win the four.
2: Followed then by Reconstruction.
0: Did not
2: further
0: want
2: back
0: to win
2: Gold the
0: four.
2: Star Bex and also Margaret's Angel, who was well back there in the end. And Sleek Karma was one of the last greyhounds there into the pen. Seven, maybe just. Yep, gets there. 7-4, 5-8.
1: 7-4, 5-8. Whiskey Service, the favourite, too strong in the end, but only just got the job done. So if you were with the favourite there, the heart would have firmly been in the mouth. Fifth at Gawler coming up. Todd Gray likes the short price favourite Conqueror here at $1.40. I see Toddy Gray has been doing more comedy work, which is good to see. Mitch, I don't see the favourite getting beaten here, but do you have any other alternative suggestion?
0: I tell you what, that race there at Q2 Parklands, if you're on the four Toad Dior, you'd be feeling sick. Conqueror is a dog that's in some form. I think they could be a bit nippy for it over the 400 metres. Look, its runs have been good up the straight, but the straight allows it to balance up. Whereas this sort of start, if it doesn't step, good luck is all I'll say. Good luck. But Tura Terry, one of those dogs, draws well, I think can carve across. I reckon the two can put some pressure on the one and I like it. I reckon it's a great play, the yellow.
1: Tura Terry, all right, around about that $7 mark. We've spoken a bit about the Hawthorn Brisbane final, but the Frio-Sydney final shouldn't be forgotten either. Great win by Fremantle coming from behind, and the Swans, considering they lost five of their better players, have done pretty well to get as far
0: amazing,
1: as they have.
0: Weren't they? Sydney were amazing. Just the level of grit, bound together as one, played out their skin, to be honest, and you could not be disappointed if you're a Sydney Swans supporter with the level of intent, want to win, passion, all that sort of stuff. They threw the kitchen sink at Freo and they just ran out of legs and talent.
1: Do you think if you were a part of the existing playing group, you'd be forget about all the other stuff? And
0: you'd
1: there's
0: be
1: obviously
0: pissed off that your five are gone?
1: Yeah. Well,
0: bloody oath.
1: Because they might have
0: Probably.
1: I know there's other things at play and more important things, but at the same time, just from a purely football point
0: of view. Most certainly. They...

0: had the list there to win a flag.
1: Mm.
0: And
1: possibly, it was probably all wide open for them too.
0: Yep, most certainly.
1: Yep.
0: Look, they pants Brisbane. I don't think Brisbane were on that day, but they pants them.
1: Would have beaten Freo had they had those players in, and then they play Brisbane again in the grand final and possibly win it.
0: Yeah, look, I don't know if they beat Brisbane in a granny, but they could have easily been right there. Gawler, let's go. Five. Come on.
2: Set to go. Ready. Racing, Conqueror jump well off the inside. Turiteri's got more speed, gets across, led by three to Conqueror. He's in some trouble here. Moving around them was poor Kwan to second. Conqueror's back to third.
0: This should
2: three
0: be
2: lengths
0: all
2: to
0: over
2: Budgery.
0: Red Rover.
2: Then came White Hot Dreams. Home. Well back Archer 12, Algorithm. Bang. And last is Peeping Pete, but off and gone is Turiteri. It's left them standing. It's going to win by about four. White Hot Dreams up for second, the favourite third Conqueror. And Algorithm's out very wide and probably got fourth from poor Kwan. Budgery, Archer 12, and Peeping Pete. Time's around 22:70. Turiteri.

0: Well, Mitch Turitiri gets up at Gawler, race 5, 5, 2, 1, and 6. That paid $5 the win, $1.10 the place. So well done.
1: Nice result, yeah, nice. Ping the lids, one missed the kick a little bit, and off it was off and gone, the yellow.
0: Will from Goodwood asks, Mitch, does Sydney beat Brisbane with all the players here? Brisbane's losses have come from when they were expected to win.
1: Probably. Mm. Probably. I think that they're that talented that they know that they will win games going at probably 90%.
0: Yeah.
1: And sometimes you can't take your opposition that lightly.
0: Not in the grand final, no. You can't.
1: Oh, in the grand final, they'll come out swinging this week.
0: This is the other thing. They had Sydney made it. They would have had the two bad grand final losses in their head.
1: Correct.
0: So I reckon that would have given them more motivation to really have tested
1: the opposition. Brisbane would have come out and absolutely flogged them.
0: Mm. Yeah. Oh, by the way, Steve from Oatley followed you in, just joined and listened in, followed in with Turitiri.
1: Bang.
0: So chose the right time. No doubt about that. Race 7 at Sale coming up, Mitch. Third leg of the quaddie. And the favourite is Dr. Zayden, which won a couple of starts back. Bit of a tricky race, this one. You look at the figure form for a number of these. Are you with the favourite or looking elsewhere?
1: Yeah, this is one of my bests.
0: Okay.
1: This is one of my best, Dr. Zayden. I like it, Damo. I reckon it's really well placed. The Red's been in some good form as well. Dr. Hopper draws really nice, does Jacob. But I like this thing. I think it's really... I like it a lot. Same racer, you could take the 8 top 2 and the 1 top 3 as well, and you get 280, and it's a good play.
0: There you go. At the end of the day, it's value. All right, we'll head to a Sportsbet market update.
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1: Race number 7, Sale, the 8, Dr. Zayden, 280 to 220, the 2 Flamer, 3 Elijah Rose, 450, 1 Dr. Hopper, 450, now 440. 2 Reaper is 4 out to 10 bucks, unwanted. 4 Jumbuck Wang Wang's 11, as is the 7 Top Cade. And the 6 Dr. Warren is $21. All the rage is the pink, Dr. Zayden, 215.
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0: All right, there you go. We're following you in with the favourite, Dr. Zayden, now into $2.30 as we speak.
1: Yep.
0: So we've spoken about, obviously, Sydney v Frio. It was a great prelim, probably a 9 out of 10 prelim as well at its own right, and the Hawthorn-Brisbane prelim was a 12 out of 10, if you want to do a rating. So, of course, Fremantle taking on Brisbane in the grand final. Brownlow medal, Mitch, will get stuck into that throughout the night as well. But do you think Dacos is a lay-down Mazir? Or...
1: Yes.
0: Yep. All right. I guess the query is who finishes second.
1: What I think we should do, Damo, is I reckon we should go through a few over-under markets for some of these players.
0: Okay, fair enough.
1: Yeah.

0: I'd like
1: let
0: to see that.
1: Let me just drag them up in a second.
0: I guess the other contenders would be Bont, it'd be Isaac Heaney, Patrick Cripps would poll well in the second half of the
1: Bailey
0: season.
1: Smith
0: Bailey Smith.
1: Would be there.
0: Yep. The only thing about Bailey Smith with Geelong, Geelong have such an even spread of contributors that maybe he misses out on some votes.
1: Yep.
0: Let's say Jeremy Cameron kicks a bag, like the game against the Bulldogs, he takes votes off him purely on that basis.
1: Correct.
0: So that's the only thing to take into consideration. Cripps had a good second half of the season where he polled well, but wouldn't have polled well in the first half of the season.
1: No.
0: Race 7 at Sale coming up. This is the Form Fitness Mafra over the 435 metres. Kyle Galley is your caller. We're with the eight. Doctor's Aid. And now with the $2, Mitch.
1: Yep.
2: And Reaper is at $12. Been a big drift. It opened favourite this morning at $3 on fixed odds. You're getting four times the opening quote. First up, green light is on and the lure's rolling. Race 7 of the night. They're set to go. Ready? Racing. Reaper step well. Brilliant pace towards the centre. Jumbuck Wang Wang and has got across to lead. Working forward Top Kate early first corner. Next to the outside Dr. Zayden. Reaper just lost ground. Dr. Hopper. Elijah Rose was further back and off the track and tacking on was Dr. Warren. Up towards the turn here. It's been keen. Jumbuck Wang Wang still in front. Dr. Zayden back to the inside but it won't get there. Jumbuck Wang Wang has led most of the way and beaten Dr. Zayden second. Elijah Rose runs on hard for third. Fourth, give it to Top Cade ahead of Reaper. Behind those runners, then Dr. Hopper off the track, Dr. Warren the inside, and the time's very good, 24 and 30 to the winner.
0: The four, Jumbuck Wang Wang, holds on at 10.70 the win, 4.70 the place, the eight, Doctors Aided second, the $2 a place, the three, Elijah Rose third, no third dividend, 4, 8 and 3, your numbers. Doctors Aided looked poised coming around the final bend, went out wide, had to track back in and just lost ground and lost momentum.
1: All they had to do was hold a spot rail up and it would have won. That's all that had to do. All it had to do, but 24.30, good time. Jumbuck Wang Wang got to the front and away it went. And Dr. Zayden, boy, oh boy. I tell you what, I can find a way to get him beat tonight.
0: It's been a bit unlucky.
1: Oh, hasn't it? A lot of seconds, a lot of thirds been doing my head in.
0: Oh, well.
1: Anyway, Damo, what do you
0: do? There's not much you can do about it. You're seeing the maps, right? It's just their inability to execute.
1: I know. I know. Not wanting to win some of them.
0: Seven, Top Cave, 4, 4, 8, 3 and 7. Quinella, 4 and 8, paying $7.80. 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Running double, 2 into 4, paying $14.90. And the first four still to come for race 7 at Sale. We might take a break. Back with more on the other side. We'll head to Richmond, I reckon, after this for race number 6. 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

0: Race 6 at Richmond coming up. Let's have a look at the market. Favourite is the one, Miss Jack High, at $1.95. It's been pretty consistent, Mitch. I reckon it'll be hard to beat from that inside draw, but do you have a different thought for race number 6 at Richmond?
1: It will be pretty hard to beat, Damo.
0: Ooh, Nitrocade's now just come into favouritism, the 6.
1: I'm just about to drag it up for you to give you a bit of context behind why they are the way they are. Miss Jack High, 11 starts, 3 wins, but two of them have come off the red. That's the reason. Mm. Strawn, absolutely cherry ripe. Nitrocade's last run at Buller was good. Dominated, but I'm with the red here. I just think the red can hold a spot and win. So
0: fair enough.
1: That's my take. No?
0: Hayden from Seaton says he's loving the to poll one or more votes market.
1: Okay.
0: Oh, I don't mind that. Zimbabwe, by the way, 3 for 150. Just brought up there 150 after 29.2 overs. Going along okay.
1: What's a good score for Zimbabwe?
0: I reckon if they could get 275 at this point, they'd be pretty happy with that.
1: What are the Aussies got batting wise? Like, have they got much?
0: The Travis Head's playing. Who have they got in their squad today? I just wonder whether they've made some changes for the third one dayer because they've had a pretty good time of it, I suppose, in the first couple of one dayers. Yep. So they've got Mitch Marsh, Travis Head, Cooper Connolly, Josh Inglis, Alex Carey, Matt Renshaw down the order, Ollie Peak, Xavier Bartlett, Nathan Ellis, Adam Zampa, and Spencer Johnson.
1: Beautiful.
0: So you've got Travis Head in there, and obviously Matt Renshaw can hit a ball, Ollie Peak can hit a ball, so there's some good hitting power there.
1: Good young kid, Ollie Peak.
0: Yes. He can play the longer format as well. That's the thing that people – he's not just a slogger necessarily.
1: No, he's not.
0: Like a Fraser McGurk, for instance. He was probably known as a bit of a slogger, couldn't probably play the longer format of the game. Has it? He sort of disappeared off the face.
1: Yeah, where
0: of
1: is the big gherkin?
0: Not sure. You got to be consistent. That's the thing. Here's race 6 at Richmond. The

0: Your favourite is Miss... no, it's now Nitro Cade as we speak. $2. Miss Jack Hires.
1: On the
0: Mitch's
1: drift,
0: favorite.
1: A red.
0: Yeah, 215.
2: And the green light is on. This one over the 401. Racing shot out beautifully. Did Miss Jack High so to Evoca Madness, but Miss Jack High will take the early lead, then Evoca Madness. Now a bit of pressure from Nitro Cade as well. Moves past, and then you two
1: come on the red,
2: the
1: be
2: third,
1: tough.
2: Followed by Coin Flip. A little bit further back is Star Pedro, Evoca Madness, and
1: rail up,
2: Luya
1: be
2: right
1: tough, be
2: rear,
1: tough. Come
2: top.
1: On,
2: Miss
1: great
2: Jack
1: pain
2: High
1: it has.
2: Still looking very strong here. Bang, late baby. Press though from you two won't be able to close that gap, and it will be taken out in a good run here from Miss Jack High, followed by you two and Nitro Cade in there as well. It's very tight for second and third, but a great run in the end from...

0: up, Mitch. The one gets up at $2.40. Miss Jack High and the six at Richmond, despite the drift. So you defied the drift there. Now, race six at Q2 Parklands, one of your best goes around here, and I think it provides a bit of value as well.
1: It does indeed. Pearl's Eve, I like it off box number two. I reckon it is drawn really nice. It can lead them up here. And if it does that, they might have a bit of trouble running it down. There are some strong ones in the race. The four and the one both go good. Tilly Dreamer and Producer. I actually like a big same racer here, Damo, and people might think I'm crazy, but I've gone Pearl's Eve top two, Tilly Dreamer and Producer both top four, $18.50 for that same racer. So the two top two, one and four, both top four, and you'll get $18.
0: Well, I'd follow you in at Pearl's Eve at around that 550 mark. Beb followed you in, by the way, with that previous winner.
1: Yeah, that was a nice watch.
0: It's Beb from Yarrawonga listening in.
1: So what people need to understand, that's a dog that you back off the red now.
0: Yes.
1: Off an inside draw, you back it. It's scrape paint. It just hugged the rail the whole time. Had a little bit of early speed. Pushed up when it needed to. It's a good animal.
0: Is that your mark? If they win two or three off the same draw in pretty convincing fashion, you know it likes that draw.
1: Well, the stats said it, didn't it?
0: Yeah.
1: Three starts for two wins and a minor placing off the red.
0: Yeah.
1: That says it there.
0: It was attracted to the paint, literally.
1: It dead set was. It would have got a good job at Hames Paint.
0: Yeah, Dulux, British Paints. Bristol. Yeah, the old Bristols. Yeah.
1: Dulux.
0: Yeah. Would you ever be a painter?
1: No.
0: It's boring, is it? It's a good...
1: good
0: depends.
1: Pay.
0: Good pay, but...
1: Yeah, good pay.
0: You know, it'd be the same thing over and over again.
1: Most certainly. Here we go. Come on, the two. On. Just get out. You've got
2: good betting race. Kenya Detonator in the three. And Zipping Camelli in the eight. Ready now. Racing.
1: Oh, my God.
2: Kenya Detonator was away only centre field. Tilly Dreamer and also Fast Felix. Up goes Someone's Idea into the first turn. And it's now Fast Felix who led by two lengths through the pen on Tilly Dreamer. They're followed by Zipping Camelli and also Someone's Idea. Two off to Gypsy Girl Pearl. And then came Producer. Well back in the field of both Kenya Detonator. And last to corner was Pearl's Eve and travelling 12 lengths away
1: look
2: from
1: these
2: the run
1: on this
2: thing. Getting up the inside, Tilly Dreamer. Zipping Camelli on the outside of Tilly Dreamer, and they split it with nothing in it. It's either Tilly Dreamer or Zipping Camelli. Third in there was Fast Felix, and they're followed by Gypsy Girl Pearl. Further back in the field to Pearl's Eve, Kenya Detonator and Producer, and also Someone's Idea in about 30 seconds. Neat photo.
0: Well, it just walked out. Was a long way back and still ended up finishing third last, Mitch. It made up a lot of ground to get to where it was.
1: Unbelievable.
0: Oh, well.
1: It sat down in the boxes.
0: It did. It was on its hind legs almost. Oh.
1: You can't. You just can't script that stuff.
0: There you go.
1: You just cannot script it.
0: Well, what we'll do, we'll take a break. Race 8 at Sale to come. Still a photo here for Q2.
1: Yeah,
0: Parklands
1: the 8 won.
0: Race 6.
1: The 8 beat it, I reckon.
0: Yeah. Well, just to wait the confirmation, but we'll head to Sale straight after the break.
1: We where
0: we come up last leg of the Queen. Do you like anything at Gawler, Race 6?
1: The dog drawn in two is drawn all right. Long Gully Ash, Hammer and Tiger, I think, drawn poor. If it's true inside, you'd be all over it. You'd be absolutely all over it like a rash. But look, the red's probably the dog that is drawn the nicest. If it can step, our Ivy Rose, it puts itself in it. The other dog, as I mentioned, was Long Gully Ash, and it has been drawing wide in its past couple at box seven. And what it does, it finally gets a chance to get back down low where it wants to do its best work. So I'm two to beat one here.
0: Two to beat the one. All right, Long Gully Ash for you there, Mitch. Still awaiting this photo at Q2 Parklands. We'll take a break. We'll give you the result from Gawler after this as well as Q2.
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18: Spencer Batter is in reverse at the moment. The inside zipping Aladdin. The leader wanted to get off. Back in the field then. Dean's Magic zipping Aladdin was checked. On the prowl. Howls the lead down the side. 2.5 to the corner. Pure Momentum. Followed by Spencer Batter. Lomax keeping and Flash Eddings. But on the prowl in front. Pure Momentum went pick it up. He was too classy on the prowl. On the prowl all the way from Pure Momentum. Five away third then was Flash Eddings. Followed by Spencer Batter. Next time was zipping Aladdin. Lomax keeping and last in Dean's Magic. The time record, he had to break the 26. It's around 25 and 90.
0: 1, 3, and 8. The numbers on the prowl wins the first heat of the $1 million chase for Bulleye race number 6. By the way, well done with Long Gully Ash, Mitch. It wins at Gawler, 2, 7, 5, and 8 for race 6. And at Q2 Parklands, your numbers were 1, 8, 6, and 5 with Tilly Dreamer prevailing. We go to Sale race 8. Who do you like at the last leg of the quaddie?
1: I'm with the 8 here, Dr. Fanatico. I think it's just building up to a win. 1-4 starts ago. Its last run at Traralgon was huge behind High Big Ben. Looks like it's a race where it can really put itself there early. Full noise is your second elect. Now, I don't think it can run a really strong 510 metres. So, sorry, Lakeview Sneaky's actually your favourite. It's a dog that look, got ability. There's no doubting that. But it's a moderate beginner. I just think it might get sandwiched up and might have a bit to run down. So I'm with the 8 here, Dr. Fanatical. I like it, and we'll try and get a result.
0: Favourite is the 8, Dr. Fanatical at 310, the 4, Lakeview Sneaky at 350, the 2, Full Noise at 420, the 6, Abrob Mick at $6, the 5, Wax Off at 7s, the 1, Affordability, $41, the 3, Flywheel Vixen at $61, the 7, Jumbuck Bayer at $61. Here's Kyle Gally.
1: Come on, the 8.
19: Racing, Dr. Fanatical in the second half to begin. Away Fast, Wax Off tonight with Amron Mick trying to go forward. Dr. Fanatical's going to be four deep, still up to the first corner. Full Noise gets through to second after the leader, which is Wax Off, followed in turn there. Going through to third spot was Lakeview Sneaky, Flywheel Vixen, Dr. Fanatical. Further back in the race, Affordability with also Jumbuck Bayer. And right off the track was Amron Mick. They turn for home. It's Wax Off still in front. Coming in at Lakeview Sneaky, Full Noise. Oh, close. Wax Off with Lakeview Sneaky diving at it.
0: Well, there you go, a photo.
1: You ever have a night demo? I think the, well, I don't know, won that.
0: Four, maybe?
1: Maybe the yellow.
0: Oh, okay.
1: Might have kicked back, but I don't think I've ever had a night like this where I've just that many sick beats. Ever.
0: Well, talk us through Dr. Fanatical's run. It was slow out of the boxes, but you
1: whipped around, got a check, got held up on the top turn when it looked like getting into the race, finally got into it, spotted him about six or seven, and then got done, what, a length and a bit when climbing all over him there up the top of the straight?
0: Mm.
1: Unbelievable.
0: Yeah.
1: Oh, when it's not your night, it's not your night. Your night.
0: Oh, well.
1: That's the easiest way to put it, Damo. When it's not your night, it's not your night.
0: It's how often is it not a happy medium? Like, it's usually either really good or really bad sometimes,
1: yeah, it is.
0: When it comes to punting.
1: Yeah, that's probably the way of looking at it, that sometimes you can have an absolute belt or you can have an absolute stinker. We have those nights where you can find enough just to cover your nuss.
0: Mm, that's right. 4, 5, 8, and 2, your numbers. 4, 5, 8, and 2. The 4, Lakeview Sneaky getting up at 370, the winner, $1.60 the place for race 8 at sale. 5, Wax Off in for second at 220 a place. The 8, Dr. Fanatical third, $1.40 the place. And the 2, Full Noise in for 4. 4, 5, 8, and 2. So to get the quaddy, you needed 2, 2, 4, and 4. And I think from memory, I had 2, 2. But missed the 4 and the third leg.
1: Yeah,
0: and that
1: so
0: was the
1: right.
0: Only thing that missed, maybe miss out. So there you go. Daily Double, 2 and 4, paid $5.20. 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Trifecta, 4, 5 and 8, paying $60.60. First 4, 4, 5, 8 and 2, paying $157.80. And the Running Double, 4 and the 4, paying $35.90. Off the SMS, Adrian followed you in at Gawler. Louis from Sydney says, Mitch and Damo, thanks for the great tipping. I got the first 4 at Q2, 50%, paid $5,500, played the 1 and 2 for first, says Louis in Sydney.
1: There you go.
0: Well done, Louis.
1: Hey, Damo, the 1 here at Tamora.
0: At $7?
1: Yep.
0: All right.
1: It will get a lovely run up the fence.
0: Roto Road, not Rotorua, Roto Road.
1: Roto Road. I believe that the dog drawn in 2 will shift up the track, and the 1, as long as it steps, how's the
0: Cooper hat
1: on the boxes there? Real turning point.
0: Cooper hat.
1: Yeah, a bit of energy too.
0: Here's tomorrow.
20: Good speed from out wide with Winning Hand charging across to take it up from Jacobite Battle. Then around the outside, Time for Tea. Copping a check was Sir Reggie, and Paul Ranella went back towards the tail with him. It'll turn in home. It turned for home. Winning Hand with a big lead. Down the outside was Time for Tea with Jacobite Battle and Roto Road, but it's all Winning Hand. Winning Hand won easily. Up for second was Edge of Faith, who charged at the end to grab that spot ahead of Jacobite Battle. Roto Road and Time for Tea were there as well. And then Paul Ranella and Sir Reggie came together on the first turn, came in towards the tail together. 18.90 the run. The winner, number 7, Winning Hand.
0: 7, 4, and 3. The numbers, Winning Hand, winning at $19.40 the win, $6 a place. And the 4, Mitch, Edge of Faith, second, $11.10 the place. The 3, Jacobite Battle, third, no third dividend. 7, 4, and 3. That Quinella would pay anything, I reckon.
1: Huge. Massive. Absolutely massive.
0: Oof. Unbelievable. All right, what we might do, we've got a bit of a gap here until the next Q2, so we'll head to a break. Back with more on the other side. You're listening to the Sunday Greys on SEN Track, RSN, SEN Turf. We might do some of those Brownlow markets on the other side of this as well.
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30: Forget what you've been told about greyhound racing. 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Serious race day injuries have fallen by 91%. More greyhounds are now rehomed than bred, and the industry contributes more than $750 million yearly to the New South Wales economy without needing any taxpayer funds. 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

0: Sunday Greys into the final hour already. Damien Watson and Mitch Abaya with you. Now, Mitch, Blue Rocket Ship is the short price favourite in race 7 at Q2 Park. Lands $1.35 now. Is it going to be difficult to beat?
1: I'm taking it on, Dame.
0: Oh, there we go.
1: I'm taking it on.
0: I like the sound of this.
1: Yeah, I'm with the three. I'm going back to the well with Tripper Art. I just think the greyhound's over the odds. It'll have something to chase out in front, and it can run a huge race. And look, Blue Rocket Ship's a fast animal. Let's not be mistaken there by any stretch, Dame. But I just think that the dog is a fast animal and it's overpriced. So
0: there you go. All right. I like the sound of taking on a short prize favourite. They're walking about to the boxes as we speak. After this, we'll probably have a bit of time because the next at sale is not for another 8 or 9 minutes. We can go through some of those Brownlow markets, Mitch, and see if we can find something of value, assuming Dacos absolutely bolts in with the Brownlow.
1: Find a winner?
0: Yes, or find a collect, I think. Assuming, you know, Dacos does just bolt away with the Brownlow medal. We've had a few over the years, though, that were favourite, you know, pretty short price favourites and not got up. I remember the year Judd won, Trebray was the short price favourite and he barely polled anything. So,
1: was he?
0: Yeah, I remember that in 2004. Warren Trebray. Yeah. The year Port won the premiership.
1: Okay.
0: It didn't quite work out for him as Irvine registers his half century. Sean Irvine, 50 off 67 deliveries, doing very, very well. Craig Irvine, I should say. And Zimbabwe 3 for 170 after 34.4 overs. All right, Q2 Park lads, reminder, so you're with, you're taking on the favourite?
1: Yep, I am. I'm with the three.
0: Tripper Art at around 5.50. It's placed in 4 of its last 5. Let's head to Q2 race 7.
2: It's into $1.35 now for 175, so trim up late the one Blue Rocket Ship. Tripper Art, a winner 2 runs ago. It's at $5.50, second favourite. And then 9's about aeration, $9.50 Gold Star Same. Blue Rocket Ship won the red into $1.28. So field about to be locked away. One red, Blue Rocket Ship, 2 the black and white, Gold Star Saint, 3 white, which is Tripper Art for the blue, Asawa Baby. 5 yellow, Factory second, 6 the green, Death Adder. 7 the black, Adobe Rave, and 8 the pink, Aeration. That's the way that they're shaping up. Odds are in. Evens getting set. Blue Rocket Ship, 135. Now, the last look, race 7. With a green light switch through. We're right to run. Set and ready. Pivot from the inside. Set, racing. Blue Rocket Ship away, about third or fourth. Finds the fence with the early leaders, Gold Star Saint to the first turn over Blue Rocket Ship. Into third spot there was Death Adder over the inside, Factory second, and Adobe Raven about centre field. Tripper Art's out very deep, then came Aeration back second last of the top turn. Nasawa Baby is last of all. Up front, it's Blue Rocket Ship, just the leader over Gold Star Saint. 2 lengths away to Death Adder, swinging for the judge. Blue Rocket Ship, Gold Star Saint. Gold Star Saint up on the outside of Blue Rocket Ship, but Blue Rocket Ship beats home Gold Star Saint. Third in was Tripper Art, followed then by Death Adder. And also further back in the field there, when they hit the line to Adobe Rave, well back to Factory second with Asawa Baby and Aeration in 30 seconds neat the run. 1, 2, 3, 6.
0: 1, 2, 3, and 6. Tripper Art did get in for third, but didn't pay too much in the end, but that's all right.
1: That's my night, Damo. That is my night.
0: Blue Rocket Ship.
1: And it is the way it goes. You have luck and then at times you have nothing.
0: Off the SMS, is there a world, Mitch, where Dacos doesn't win? Did Collingwood win enough games? That one coming in from Mark in North Baldwin.
1: No, he'll win it.
0: He'll win it?
1: I don't think it mattered how many games he won. He just kept,
0: So talk to us about the feature with Sportsbet as to how you go about looking at certain plays. Is it based on rounds? Is it based on matches itself? Or votes?
1: Well, I think the resounding feeling is that Dacos is just that far ahead.
0: Yeah.
1: He's $1.01.
0: Yeah.
1: Well, let's talk about some of these, right?
0: Yeah.
1: So, as I bring up AFL Brownlow, Dacos $1.01, Bailey Smith 51, Bontempelli 67, Cripps 81, Will Ashcroft 101.
0: Yeah.
1: Okay. Most votes without Dacos. So to finish second, Bailey Smith, $1.72, Bontempelli, $2.50, Patrick Cripps, $21, Max Gawn, $41, Will Ashcroft, $41, Jordan Dawson, $67. Is it Bailey Smith? Is he the guaranteed to run to come second?
0: I don't think he's guaranteed to, no. I think he's a little bit short in that respect.
1: Yeah.
0: had some very good games, don't get me wrong, but Geelong are a pretty even, somewhat of an even team.
1: That I'm with you. Mm. I'm with you.
0: So would you put Bont ahead of Bailey Smith based on... Because Bont has a tendency to stand out a little bit more because he stands out of that Bulldogs team. The question is, did they win enough games for him to stand out? And he did have a bit of an injury, didn't he, towards the back end of the season.
1: He did.
0: So that's the thing.
1: Mm.
0: Is there any other way you can extract value out of a night like that?
1: Of course we can. We can go to AFL Brownlow player votes. Pick your own over and unders. Nick Dacos, Damo, 43.5 votes, over or under?
0: I go under.
1: You reckon under?
0: Slightly.
1: $1.87.
0: Yeah.
1: Okay. Next person in line is Bailey Smith, over and under, 32.5, $1.87 either way.
0: Under.
1: Under? Okay. So under 32.5, both Bailey Smith and Dacos. Bont and Pally, 30.5, over or under, $1.87.
0: Oh, it'd be under then if it's 30.5.
1: Yep.
0: Yeah.
1: Okay. Patrick Cripps, 26.5. When they were winning.
0: I know, but...
1: I don't...
0: What's three times, let's say... For argument's sake, he picks up ones or twos at various stages.
1: I don't think he gets the 26 and a
0: half.
1: We'll
0: go 3 to 8, 16, 24. Yeah, I reckon under.
1: Yep. Paddy Cripps. Next one, Will Ashcroft. 24.5, over and under.
0: Under.
1: $1.87 again. Jordan Dawson. 23.5. I reckon he could be over.
0: He could be, yeah. Go over.
1: $1.87. Isaac Heaney.
0: Yeah.
1: 23.5.
0: I reckon he could be over. You reckon under?
1: I'm saying under. Lockie Neal, 23.5.
0: Been some matches where other players have stood out, I reckon.
1: Yeah, I agree.
0: I reckon he's a chance that he's line ball in that. I'll go slightly
1: with
0: under.
1: With you.
0: Yeah.
1: And then Jai Newcomb, 22.5.
0: I reckon under.
1: Yeah, I agree. I'm with you. So there's plenty of markets here on the sports. Jump on, check them all out. There's a stack of them. Just what's the sports bet Brownlow show? JJ's tip was Dacos over 45. Mm.
0: Oh, look, it's a chance. I'm not saying no. It's just there's a lot of votes, the line that was offered there. That's the thing. He'd have to have a Cripps-like season, which I suppose he has a chance of doing. Kel from Perth says, Mitch, swear that box two with Pearl's Eve at Q2 was last to open. Have a squiz. Kel reckons that the box was slow in opening.
1: They're not individual, though, Kel.
0: Yeah, they're all at the same time.
1: It wasn't. It was slow to open. It was the dog sat down in the boxes.
0: Don't forget, gents, the new rule this year, umpires allowed to check stats. That's why they will win. Yeah, well, we'll see what happens.
1: Are they?
0: They're allowed to, off the back of what happened last year, there was a backlash and umpires are allowed to check statistics.
1: Okay.
0: So that could influence the votes more than
1: I'm going to watch this race that Kel was talking about. I know that the box is all open at the same time. So,
0: all right. While you verify that, race 9 at Sale, I'll give a sports bet market update if you like.
1: It's just...
3: Sports bet.
0: Go ahead.
1: It just sat down the boxes.
0: Okay, there you go. We'll get your tip actually first. Race 9 at Sale. Mitch, who do you like? Pretty open market. Got a stage as the current favourite, but Aston Bugsy is not far away in terms of favouritism at the present time and can even make a case for Elite Intentions. This is a pretty even race.
1: Yep. The Red's the dog that's got the best numerical form. Dr. Leviate is a dog that is always consistent. But doesn't have any early zip. Elite Intentions got early speed. Comes from hills. I love when they sharpen up like this. I am with the 6 Damo.
0: All right, let's get a sports bet market update.
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1: All right, race 9, number 3, Aston Bugsy, $3 and favourite. 1, Got a Stage, $3.20. 6, Elite Intention, $3.90. 7, Charlie's Rose, $8. 4, Dr. Leviate's, $9. 2, Once More is $16. 5, Smiling Lily is $31. And the 8, Jumbuck Funny, $35. 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
1: Yep, I am with the 6 Lead Intention.
0: Lead Intention around the $4 mark. Rob has texted in. I know things have changed, but Bob Skilton won 3 Brownlows and only played in 1 final. So sometimes it doesn't matter how many winning games a player plays in. If he's outstanding, it won't matter. It shouldn't affect Dacos. Yeah, fair enough, Rob. It's just looking at recent history, I suppose, it does help when the team wins games, because if you have a line ball match or a match where it's tight, quite often the umpire, if you have 2 equal or relatively even contributors, the umpire is going to go with the player from the team that won, because it's determined that they made the difference in the game. But I see your point, absolutely. And sometimes it's about a player standing out, big fish in a small pond, when it comes to one particular team, if they're lower on the ladder. Seen that in the past, Shane Crawford, Nathan Buckley, they polled well in teams that finished lower on the ladder. Here's race 9 at Sale, the Stratford Marine over the 435 metres. Bitches with the 6 Elite Intention. Here's Kyle Galley.
5: Or, Tom O'Neill going for 3 winners tonight. Set to go. Ready at Sale. Racing. Even line 2. Hard to find an early leader. Aston Bugsy away fast. Got a stage trying to kick through. And there's Charlie's Rose around. Got to the front 2. Oh, checked at that first turn and dropping out of the race sharply. Jumbo Fooney in trouble. Dr. Leviate and a Lead Intention for that matter. The leader towards the turn now. Aston Bugsy slipped through. Took over. Trying hard. Got a stage out late from once more. But in the run to the post, Aston Bugsy goes on to score from got a stage once more. And a Lead Intention got up for 4th. Then Dr. Leviate smiling. Lily centre fielder. Jumbo Fooney had no luck. Back with runners 2 would have been Charlie's Rose there. The time
0: 24:32. A bit of TLC, if you don't mind.
1: Great.
0: Aston Bugsy, the 3 getting up. I didn't see that coming. 3.20 the win, $1.10 the place. The 3 Aston Bugsy, too good. The 1 got a stage 2nd, $1.10 the place. The 2 once more in for 3rd, $3.10 a place. The 6 Elite Intention 4th, 3.12 and 6. Quinella 3 and 1 paying $8.20. Exacta 3 and 1 paying $11.20. Trifecta 3.1 and 2 paying $71.40. First 4, 3.12 and 6 paying $306. And the running double 4 and the 3 paying $15.50. How did you see that one, Mitch?
1: A bit messy, wasn't it? Aston Bugsy got to the front, got the chockies, got the stage, ran nicely enough. A Lead Intention didn't really have any luck and was actually a half-decent run, so it might be one to follow. Charlie's Rose was up there and then Sayonara, but Aston Bugsy, just the kennel's flying, Neddy Mac, just keeps winning them.
0: Absolutely. All right, 0499 736 736. 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

0: Coming up towards race 8 at Richmond. Last leg of the quaddy. Zipping Hordit, the short price favourite at $1.60. Main danger is Hawkesbury Honey, which is coming for the inside draw, Mitch. So, interesting race. Smallish field. What do you like in the last leg of the quaddy at Richmond?
1: Over the 520. I like these 520 metre races.

0: 191 after 38.1 overs. They're going to come back for two, so make that 3 for 192 against the Australians in the third one day.
1: They're going okay, the Zimbabweans.
0: Yes. What are your thoughts on Marnus Labuschagne? Do you think he should keep his spot on the side, or do you think he should be replaced?
1: The old loose bus change. I think he should be replaced.
0: Who would you put in
1: anyone
0: his place?
1: But a young kid?
0: Give Ollie Peake a crack or something.
1: Well, you got to, don't you? You got to try and bring some people through.
0: There's a few that have been bandying around. Curtis Patterson, who's been in good form in the Shield.
1: Yep.
0: Do you bring him back in after a long stay out of the?
1: Is he the left-hander?
0: I think so. Remember, he made a century for Australia against Sri Lanka. Yeah, he's a New South Welshman, Curtis Patterson.
1: I'd have to see what he looked like. I can't remember. Yeah.
0: But he's sort of had a bit of a renaissance in the last couple of years. The other one, do you bring Constance or McSweeney back in?
1: McSweeney. Constance is done forever, I reckon.
0: You reckon?
1: He's
0: got a bit of talent about him. He just needs to work on his techniques. He didn't get found out.
1: He's done. Mentally destroyed.
0: You reckon he'll never come back from the West Indies and all that
1: cooked.
0: Sort of stuff?
1: Absolutely cooked.
0: All right.
1: I just think he's mentally cast.
0: Still very young.
1: Yeah. Throwing the deep end too early, mate.
0: Mm. They said that about McSweeney, though, too.
1: Yeah, but he's proven.
0: He's a leader.
1: He's mentally tough.
0: He's race 8.
1: Come on, the red. Let's go, the red.
2: Off and running. Good start made there, in particular from Zipping Hornet, who shoots to the front, followed by And Bite, who begins quite nicely, frankly, on that wide position too, trying to find an opening. Hawkesbury Honey hugging the railing. Zipping Ruffian a little bit further back, and at the rear is Platinum Iris. But up top, Zipping Hornet still looks to be in control by roughly 3 lengths. Hawkesbury Honey still holding firm in its second. And Bite leads the rest of the chases. Then, frankly, followed by Zipping Ruffian, and at the rear, Platinum Iris. But coming around to the final turn here, Zipping Hornet in control and will get it done quite nicely. So Zipping Hornet with an easy win in the end ahead of Hawkesbury Honey. And then And Bite, who performed quite well throughout that one. Wasn't given much of a chance, but certainly pretty comfortably there for third. And Zipping
0: Hornet. 4-1-7 the numbers. Zipping Hornet, the short price favourite. Two goods. 4-1-7.
1: And say one thing, Damo. I reckon the red was a good thing licked.
0: Yes.
1: Hawkesbury
0: it paid
1: Honey?
0: $3 a place, did it? Oof.
1: It was a good thing licked, I feel.
0: Coming up towards the next at Q2 Parklands, race number 8. I'm just having a look at your best bet files, and you do have a best in this one, Mitch. You don't mind the 2, which is the favourite, not half bad. Why does it win in your view?
1: Yeah, I really love the draw here. I think it's drawn absolutely beautifully. Positive Penny off the red comes across from New Zealand. Moderate beginner. Hasn't had any support in the market. It's not half bad. Last time out, raced against Classy Hunter. Now, got beaten by 0.75 a length. They went 34.69. That was off box. It had box 5. You go back to when it had box 3, it went 34.30. Beat Ryerson Bale by 4 and a bit. It was in really good form. Classy Hunter is $7.50 into $6 with sports bet. Track and trip form's brilliant. 4 starts, 2 wins, and a minor placing, 34.59 PB. 9.49, 9.44 early. That was off box 5 and box 2. If you compare that to not half bad, 9.52 and 9.54. I don't think there's a way that the 7 from the wide draw can come across and cross the 2. I like the 2. I think it is really well placed, and I think it gets a bit of cover early from the 3, Nangar Polly, who can run some, you know, slick time, 9.40, 34.95. Has gone a tad quicker overall, but I just think this is its race. It's got to hold, the 2 just has to hold the 3 out early and should be really hard to beat.
0: All right. I like the sound of that. It has drifted slightly out to $2.15, so hopefully we can defy the drift to get the job done. If you want to text in, by the way, 0499-736-736. Zimbabweans 3 for 195 after 39.1 overs. Nathan Ellis has been bowling reasonably economically. He's just been smacked for 4 down towards fine leg by Raza. And Irvine's 59.
1: Has he lost the plot a little bit, Ellis? Like, is him that he was brilliant through a couple of those years of the Big Bash? I don't know.
0: Well, he's been given more of a workload now because he's been consistently picked in the T20 international team and the one day team. So maybe that's impacted him to a degree.
1: Yep.
0: I still think he's got a bit of talent about him.
1: What's the Zimbabwean bowlers like? Can they challenge?
0: I don't know much about them, to be honest with you.
1: Okay.
0: They've sort of fallen off the radar a bit, but after what we've seen so far, as Mitch Marsh saunters after that one, he's not catching that.
1: Save him.
0: Yeah. They're up to 3 for 199.
1: 3 to 204. Oh, 3.
0: Oh, there you go. They've been slowing up.
1: There you go. Come on, the 2.
3: Ready?
2: Ready now. Green light.
1: Come on, not half bad.
2: Set race eight.

0: Racing, not half bad, was fast away, but Sonic Prowess is going forward pretty rapidly on the outside to lead. Into second position there, through there in the centre was Vanguard, Polly, Classy, Hunter to third. Now this favourite, not half bad, now last through the pen. So into the back, Sonic Prowess led the charge, three lengths cleared, Vanguard, Polly, then came Classy, Hunter and Positive Penny the inside. Five lengths away to Iconic End, and then came not half bad, well back in the field, a cool hand on, and
1: look
0: Gonzo
1: at this
0: the
1: thing.
0: Rear-ender towards the home turners. Now Vanguard, Polly, who sprinted straight past Sonic
1: How
0: Prowess,
1: far should have this one by?
0: Home, beating Classy Hunter, followed then by Positive Penny, not half bad, Sonic Prowess, cool hand on, further back to Gonzo and Iconic End in about 34 and 8.
2: Vanguard Polly gets up there at Q2 Parklands, race number 8, $5.10 the win, $1.10 the place. So there you go, photo for the miners as well.
1: How far should have that one by?
2: Mm.
1: Mate, that has come from miles off him, checked numerous times. Oi, oi, oi, oi, oi.
2: 3-7-1, your numbers at Q2. We got the next heat of the $1 million chase coming up at Bulleye. By the way, Storm Hustler won the second heat and On the Prowl won the first heat. So favourite is off the chart. It's going around to the next heat in a few minutes' time at Bulleye.
1: I don't know what I've done tonight, I'll tell you right now.
2: Paul in Dubbo says, I have Nick Dacos to poll between 45 and 47 votes. It's a possibility. I'm not denying that at all. But thank you, Paul. If you have any Brownlow predictions, feel free. 0499 736 736. Feel free to text it at any time. I'm interested to know, for the AFL fans out there, where does the Hawthorn-Brisbane preliminary final stand in terms of the best games, particularly finals games of all time? 0499 736 736. A lot of people have been drawing comparisons, Mitch, to the GWS Bulldogs prelim in 2016. Mm-hmm. I think there was more emotion involved in that game, but I still think last night's game was better if you look at the game itself, just in terms of the quality.
1: I agree.
2: And how quickly the scoring was. And the atmosphere was huge as well. Over 97,000 fans.
1: What do you reckon the ratio was of supporters, Hawthorn to Brisbane?
2: I still reckon probably about 70 to 30.
1: In favour of the Hawks?
2: Yeah.
1: Mm.
2: There's a lot of Lions fans here. What do you reckon? Do you reckon it's a bit closer?
1: No, I don't know.
2: Yeah. Because Hawthorn, in terms of membership, Hawthorn are one of the biggest clubs in the country.
1: They are.
2: In fact, I'll have a look at the membership total, membership tally for Australian sporting clubs, because they're probably up there with the likes of Collingwood and West Coast. So the membership tally for sporting clubs, actually Hawthorn are, funnily enough, they're sixth on the list. So they're not as high as I thought. They've got 80. This is based off last year.
1: Yep.
2: They've got 87,000 members. Collingwood are number one with 112,000. West Coast are number two with 107,000 members. Carlton are three with 100,000. Mm-hmm. Richmond fourth with 92,000, albeit they've been poor the last few years. Geelong fifth. And Hawthorn are sixth. Slightly ahead of Essendon, then Adelaide, and then Sydney and Brisbane. So there you go. That doesn't necessarily mean the amount of supporters that a team has, but maybe the membership is indicative of that. But Collingwood's still the number one club. There's off-the-chart win tonight. Mitch, this is a smallish field. Gets a bit of room with the outside draw in this third heat of the $1 million chase. You're backing in to win at $1.70.
1: You would say yes.
2: On ability, you would, wouldn't
1: you? On ability, you would say yes, Damo. The only thing I have with him is that I've been told he's not a good dog the later the meeting goes. Now, is race 8 too late?
2: 8:30 at night. Is it more about time as opposed to?
1: Well, meeting started at 6 o'clock.
2: Yeah. Oh, so it doesn't like waiting around?
1: No.
2: Okay. Well, it is a fair wait. It's not the longest wait of all time, but it's a fair wait.
1: So, at his best, he wins. Never been there, though. That's the thing, right? Never been there. Neither has Zipping Ruger.
2: Mm.
1: The Ruger's never been there.
2: Yep.
1: I'm backing him in off the chart. No dog in box 6. Nangar Noah in 7, who's a decent beginner, not blistering. I'm with him.
2: Zipping Ruger?
1: No, off the chart.
2: Yeah, okay. No worries. $1.70 is off the chart, and Zipping Ruger, the 4, is currently at $2.40. So they're just milling around behind the boxes. 0499 736 736 for your Brownlow medal prediction. predictions, and where does the Hawthorn v Brisbane prelim final stand in terms of the greatest games of all time? Had a controversial weekend, both at the AFL and the NRL. All right, let's head to Bulleye, race number 8, where we're off the chart.
3: Previous winner, Storm Hustler, growing a 10th off the record, 25.78. All right, behind the boxes, Collison leads off. Off the chart will run the favourite here, $1.70. Hasn't been heavily trying, but firm. Zipping Ruga, 240 out the 270, gets back in the 230. So it's the one they want to back late. Comes off a fourth in the Taree Cup last start. So we're just about right.
1: You've got that money for the four.
3: For race 8, green light, Lua travels. This is
1: $1.85.
3: Favourite in the yellow. Yeah. Ready. And racing off the chart, near last to go. Queen Era came out running over Ronaldo Vella. Off the chart, starting to work up 3 and 4 deep into the first quarter. Zipping Ruga just behind him is off the chart, rolls to the lead out of the first quarter. They're followed by Zipper, Nangar, Noah, and Zulu Sharper. Off the chart, sprinted away on the corner. Turns 5 or 6 in front from Zipping Ruga. They're followed by Queen Era and Nangar, Noah. Zipping Ruga's grabbing off the chart, who didn't find much near the line. And Zipping Ruga in a minor boil over has got up and run down off the chart.
1: You can see him cramp
3: third
1: up.
3: Home was Ronaldo Vella from Nangar Noah. Zulu Sharp and Ronaldo Vella was last, and the time record around 25.90.
2: There you go. Is it the new surroundings or the fact that it's later in the meeting, or was it just simply a case of cramping up?
1: Yeah, cramping up. Probably race 8. Never been there before. Felt his way around. Missed the kick a little bit as well. Didn't pinch his. Yeah. That sums up. Another reason just sums up the night, Dome.
2: Race 10 at Sale is coming up. What do you like here with the favourite being Matchbox Cyclone?
1: Yep, I'm with it. Matchbox Cyclone straight to the front. 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
2: You can play a bit of Matchbox 20 if it wins as well.
1: I'm going to take a filthy Quinella.
2: Yep.
1: Right? The 1 and 3.
2: Yep. Okay, filthy. Fair enough. Let's get a Sportsbet market update.
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6: The stake. Odds right, evens coming along. $3 the field, $3 the one, $3.20 for the 8. Here inside, outside boxes, the top two. Light and Lure, they're set for race 10. They're ready. And away. Getting away nicely from 2, Baringa Paddy. Tonight, Matchbox Cyclone trying to kick through. Handy early, Matilda Rose first turn. Hey Riley lobs fourth. Next there was Daintree Gav. Comanche Chief is racing on its inside there. A couple of lengths further astern came Dr. Callista. Also Warrior Jack. It's keen. They turn for home here. Matilda Rose found the front. Flashing late again, Matchbox Cyclone. But Matilda Rose of a Matchbox Cyclone. And take your pick for the miners. Baringa Paddy is prominent the centre. Hey Riley 2 with Daintree Gav, Comanche Chief over on the inside. Blanket go for the minor spots in this. Further back in the race, then Dr. Callista, also Warrior Jack, the runners, 24.50.
2: Matilda Rose.
1: When it's not your night, Damo, it's not your night. No. And I said it a few times, but that there was another sick beat. How many can you have?
2: Oh, well.
1: How many can you have?
2: I don't know. Maybe 2 more.
1: Yeah. Just give me a couple more of them, Damo. There's another. Where are we?
2: Just in terms of the balance of probabilities of tonight.
1: Unbelievable.
2: You can use AI to determine the amount of sick beats.
1: Do you use AI at all?
2: A little bit. Not massively.
1: No?
2: It's more to narrow information down more than anything else. But you still got to come up with your own content.
1: I agree.
2: But I wouldn't use it necessarily to work capacity.
1: Do you use it to ask questions? for things?
2: No, I use it to maybe narrow down the search, but I don't use it to ask questions that much. Maybe for any physical ailments that might come my way or something. What is this pain, this sharp, throbbing pain in my knee indicate? Not that I've had that for a while.
1: Not the Dr. Google.
2: The old Dr. Google. I think we're all guilty of doing that on the odd occasion.
1: Yeah.
2: Nathan Ellis has just taken a wicket, by the way. He's second. And Zimbabwe now 5 for 212. And don't forget, Kaya retired hurt. So they're really six down more than anything else. Still awaiting the exotics to come through for race number 10 at Sale. You want to text in your selection, 0499736736 for the last and also for the Brownlow. The 8 Matilda Rose getting up at 4:30. The winner, $1.30 the place. The 1 Matchbox Cyclone second, $1.70 the place. The 2 Baringa Paddy third, $4.60 a place. 8, 1 and 2, your numbers for race number 10 at Sale. We'll have a break. Back with more after this.
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2: Welcome back to the Sunday Greys. Race 9 at Q2 is not too far away. A lot of local footy action, Mitch, as well. A lot of local sport, yeah, whether it's rugby or footy or whatever. And there's been some crazy finishes we've seen come from behind. You were saying before on air that Wadden came from behind to beat, who was it?
1: Mount Evelyn. Did I read you the scoreline?
2: Was it 82 to 69 and they were what? How far down at three-quarter
1: time?
2: I'll
1: read this to you, right?
2: Yeah.
1: So I said to some of the boys, no, I was in the car actually with Miranda, and I said, Miranda, I said 31 to 69 at three-quarter time, Wandon are cooked, right? Checked the score, and I didn't believe my eyes, right? First quarter, Wandon 2 straight 12, Mount Evelyn 4-2 26.
2: Yeah.
1: Half time, Wandon 5-1 31, Mount Evelyn 7-2 44.
2: Yeah.
1: 13-point lead, game in the balance. Three-quarter time, Wandon 5-1 31, didn't score in the third.
2: Yeah.
1: Mount Evelyn, 11-3-69.
2: Is there a wind advantage or something?
1: No, none.
2: None.
1: Full time, Mount Evelyn, 11-3-69. Didn't score in the last. Wandon, 13-4-82. Kicked eight goals, three in the last to absolute goose eggs.
2: There you go. We've seen a lot of that.
1: What on earth? They would have been planning for one of the greatest celebrations they've ever seen because their seconds won, Mount Evelyn, the flag. Yeah. They had four netball teams win and their seconds won.
2: Wow.
1: They would have been going, they would have been partying for a week.
2: Yeah.
1: If their first had held on and instead had it absolutely ripped out from them.
2: And in the Eastern League, that's incredible. The Eastern League, East Ringwood beat Roeville by less than a kick. And Stephen May's part of that East Ringwood lineup as well.
1: Correct.
2: Former Melbourne player and still probably capable of playing AFL, to be honest with you.
1: Yeah.
2: Race 9 at Q2. Do you like anything here? Favourite is Tuckaroo Road.
1: I've got to play in this. The 4 Bionic Bill.
2: Bionic Bill. All right. We're probably going to miss it because of the hard out, but we'll give you the result on the other side. You're listening to the Sunday Greys.
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1: Yep, nice result. Nice, nice result.

0: Well done with that winner. Now we're coming up to the 11 foot sale, which will be on while we're off air, but we'll get a selection from you, Mitch. Race number 11, the Mac locating over the 435 metres. Mabel Lee Rose and Dr. Clara Scout Ace, Catch a Cutie, names we're familiar with at sale. They're going around again.
1: They are going around again, and I had a best here, Mabel Lee Rose.
0: All right.
1: Yeah, I like it. Pretty open race if you have a look through. $3 the field.
0: All right. Sounds good. We'll take a look at that market for Sportsbet.
2: Sportsbet, the easiest place to bet on the races.
1: All right, Damo, race 11, 4 minutes away. Mabel Lee Rose, the two, $3 and favourite to eight. Dr. Clara is 480 to 370. One Scout Ace is 390. Seven Catch a Cutie, $7. Four What a Rort, $7.50. Three Dr. Olma, $11. The five Lucky Harper, $27. And the six Words, $61. Favourite is the two Mabel Lee Rose, $2.90.
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0: All right, we have Mabel Lee Rose, the two here, Mitch. A few text messages coming in. Tim from Glen Iris followed you in at $7.70 with that previous
1: Bang.
0: Winner. Nice. Got in eBay. Well done. That's from Rowan in Wateroo. And also, who determines how many minutes of advertisements you have to play each hour? Well, that's fixed. We can't do much about that.
1: No, we don't get any say in that.
0: Feels like there's a lot more tonight than usual.

0: No, it's the same as it's the same set every week, so no difference at all. Well done on Bionic Bull. Great pick, that one coming in there off the SMS from, we'll go with Anonymous. So there you go. A few people followed you in there, Mitch, even at this late stage on a Sunday evening. So well done. And you got Monday night chasing and pacing.
1: I do with the cleaver. So that should be good. I'm looking forward to it.
0: All right. Thanks again for your time tonight, Mitch. Well done. Mate. Found a bit of value there.
1: Yeah, it was nice, Damo. We round the night out with a handy winner, and hopefully Mabel Lee Rose can get the chockies here in the last at, or the next at sale.
0: All right. That'll be coming up in race 11. Take care, everyone. Have a good remainder of your weekend.

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1: I think she'll lift. She gets the blinkers on, she gets the senior rider up, and a little weight swing on some key rivals here. I'm hopeful slash confident she'll run really, really well.
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who will be the last to load in those yellow silks in behind. And if you are just joining us, just a reminder, this is a Group 1 card at Istanbul. First race number 6, a Group 1 contest. Really top-class action as well to come. So do stay with us throughout the remainder of this afternoon's card, because we've got some real good quality racing to look forward to. Starting with this opener, favourite at 1.95 is Any Given Sunday. Stalls handlers will move out the way. White flag is raised and we're off and racing. And the jockey on the favourite, Any Given Sunday, there just lucky to stay on as the horse exploded out of the gates, recovered quickly from it. Meanwhile, Lusty N2BB was pretty slow away. One of those who was not involved in the draft at the start is Maidan Aku, who's travelled from that wide position in the yellow and red, has the lead of a length from Any Given Sunday in the red and white, the favourite about a length and a half off Maidan Aku. Then comes Boyuk Attila in about joint third with Native Runner, a gap of 2 lengths to Heart of Honor, Lusty N2BB, and the back marker is the Davidson Grand Commander. Maidan Aku at 600 metres still has this lead, but the lead narrows with Any Given Sunday begins to move wide into the straight to take aim at Maidan Aku, who leads by a length from Any Given Sunday. Native Runner comes next, then Lusty N2BB and the staying on Buyuk Attila out in front. Maidan Aku is now joined level by Any Given Sunday. The favourite lays down a strong challenge. Also beginning to get into it is Lusty N2BB in the final 200 metres. It's close between Maidan Aku and Any Given Sunday. Little separate these two as they pull clear of remainder. Any Given Sunday finds a bit more as the line approaches, and Any Given Sunday will strike for favourite backers. Beat Maidan Aku in second with Native River running on, Native Runner, apologies, running on to finish third. Yes, a good performance then from Any Given Sunday. Had gone third, then second, and now wins. So every run has shown significant improvements, and including this one, ran down Maidan Aku, the front two having a really good battle in the straight, winning time of 1:13.5 for Any Given Sunday. Winner of our first race of the day, well back before the off, and rewards favourite backers. Any Given Sunday, horse number 3 is the winner. Second place goes the way of Maidan Aku, horse number 1, Native Runner.

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0: The start, race number 10, our last tonight. It's been a night of multiples for trainers. Three for Kelly Surly thus far, three for Ken Booty, two for Steve Scott. The other winner, Nev Jackson, with Black Sequence back in race two. Nev can add to that tally with Suntory Poppy here. Kelly Surly's got the one and the five. Rocky Raccoon and Dixie Dean and Steve Scott with one of the more interesting runners all night in Oora. Now, this is a greyhound that showed a stack of potential early days, but he picked up an injury in his last run back in April 2025. So he's had the best part of 17 months on the sidelines. He trailed here in 23.93 a couple of weeks ago. He does have a PB here of 23.44. He's a very smart dog. Probably his best form was over the 500 metres. He was 1-for-1 here at the 407 in 23.44. Also ran quick times up in Townsville. 17 months on the sidelines, a long time, and we wish connections well here. He's $3.30, solid enough in betting. $3.70 Luca, $4.20 Rocky Raccoon. We know he'll be thundering home. Dixie Dean and Sunday Stroller given chances as well. We're back on Wednesday night. Nominations close tomorrow morning for that Wednesday meeting. Four they go. Race number 10 on the card. Suntory Poppy, the last to be locked in. The green light's on. We're set. Racing, and Rocky Raccoon the inside with Oora begins well. Luca around the outside's going to lead though from Rocky Raccoon, who was very close tonight. Oora third, Suntory Poppy, then Sunday Stroller getting back far more. Mystic Dixie Dean, last Velocity Miranda, Luca in front, but under sufferance, here come the footsteps of Rocky Raccoon, who charged on by. Luca got up the track, Oora's making ground, but Rocky Raccoon wins from Oora, a top return in second, and Luca lost the compass, turning for home, winds up in third from Sunday Stroller fourth, then Suntory Poppy, Dixie Dean, Velocity Miranda, Far More Mystic, and a good run around 23.50 to Rocky Raccoon. Well, he had that in the bag a long way from home tonight, Rocky Raccoon. $4.50, $1.40 once he lobbed second and was able to hold his position. They weren't going to get anywhere near him in the run home. Luca nearly brought him unstuck, though, turning for home, wanted to get up the track. GU run.
1: Time looms. That is the nice cash Pro Chevalier. And he did go down absolutely brilliantly. He did number six, Pro Chevalier. So not much more we can add, Deez. If we can see the horse move into gate, great. If we can't, there we go.
2: On that run behind old Harry Rocks, that is the form line between himself and Judiciary that you're going to judge the two by.
1: A lovely horse, lovely canter past. Okay, that's it. We've given you the betting, given you our bets. Let's go upstairs to Sheldon for the call of race one. Fasten your seatbelts. Let's get ready to race.
3: Thanks very much. Just about time to lock and load them for race number one. Lucky Fish, maiden dash, maiden play to over 2,000 metres. I'd like to welcome our SABC viewers and all the viewers around the globe joining us at Hollywoodbet Grable today, racing on the poly track. I see Chad Little still on the ground. He hasn't mounted up five Bourbon's Beast just yet. So it looks to be a slight delay. Current favourite, number three, Trip to Venus, R1.60. However, the fixed odds is all about number six, Pro Chevalier, down 2-1, paying R5, now R4.30 as we speak in the blink of an eye. Chad Little's now aboard Bourbon's Beast. Only five runners with the two scratchings. Lovely to see about 28 of the owners here. Just having a quick glance at the parade ring. Only five runners and about 28 of the connections have rocked up with their friends and family. Here's a look at Keegan DeMello. Whipping the breeches. Crop. That is the toad favourite at R1.80, Trip to Venus. Currently 18-10, so is still the fixed odds favourite. Marginally 2-1 Pro Chevalier. And shortening further, 3.80 on the toad. Judiciary, first to edge in. Trip to Venus. Gloves are on. Bourbon's Beast, Chad Little. Judiciary, Trip to Venus, going alongside Pro Chevalier. Fire Force, 2,000 metres. Five Horse Party, Judiciary to settle in one. Flags up. And the festivities begin at Hollywood Beds Gravel in the Lucky Fish Maiden Dash, Maiden Plate, over 2,000 metres. As expected, Bourbon's Beast and Chad Little go off to lead. Fire Force is right there second. Judiciary and Trip to Venus travel together. And a few shakes for Pro Chevalier at the back of the field just to not lose concentration, and is racing about six lengths off the leader. Out in front, number seven, Fire Force, Calvin Abeb, and this is for the Lucky Vest 12cc. Nominee Robbie Padiachi and Miss Gadsby. Daglo Pink and Royal Blue a length and a half. Bourbon's Beast is racing in second for Clodagh Shaw, the Bell Rams, Ian Howard, Advocate Shepstone and Mrs. Clark. On the outside, Trip to Venus for Colin Naidu. Then we have KM Chetty, Riasha Naidu and Dazrin Pillay. They'll be sitting on the hopes. Judiciary in the silks of Rakesh Singh and Pro Chevalier at the back of the field. Hollywood Racing, nominee Anthony Delpech is on course today. Judiciary's come under the drive very early. And Judiciary's been asked to run on the inside, but it's still Fire Force edging to the 800. Bourbon's Beast. Trip to Venus is on the outside in stalk mode. Pro Chevalier now traveling on the bridle. And Judiciary's at the back of the field, about to get a few more shakes and wakes coming to the 600 meter marker. Fire Force a length and a half. Trip to Venus is perfectly poised on the outside, if good enough. Will go very close to winning. Bourbon's Beast asked to run two lengths away to Pro Chevalier, and Judiciary not today at the stage. Homeward Bound, 400 to go. Look at Pro Chevalier making a big run on the outside and makes up the ground. Going with him, Trip to Venus, but Pro Chevalier puts the head in front. Trip to Venus going to try and come back late on the inside. It's a match race, 150 to go. Pro Chevalier, Trip to Venus. Pro Chevalier just edging ahead, and number six, Pro Chevalier in race one will win it. Second, Trip to Venus. Then came Judiciary, rallied late. Fire Force and Bourbon's Beast. Money down on Pro Chevalier. Enjoys the extra trip. Got a few wakes and shakes throughout, but quick and very quell at the top of the lane.
4: And Pandora Lass in the one. Will be Bluebirds in two. Red Rock Along in three. Lucifer's Dream in four. Major Johnson in five. Chrissy's Wish in six. Ace to Burn in seven. And Secret Bullet is in the eight. Favourite here is Ace to Burn in the seven. Opened at 150. It's pushed out only a touch to $1.75. That's in front of Secret Bullet, though, who's gone the other way. Really shortening up from $10 into $4.80. Then Red Rock Along from $4 out to $5. Will be Bluebirds from $8 to $8.50. Chrissy's Wish from $10 to $12. Lucifer's Dream from $26 out to $31. Major Johnson at $61. And Pandora Lass really sliding from $26 all the way out to $81 now. For our favourite, Ace to Burn. Seven starts in the career, four wins, two further placings. It is coming off a last up third place finish at Dubbo, but just prior to that, four straight wins at Gunnedah, Dubbo, and back-to-back wins over the 320 here at Richmond. So terrific form to work with coming into this one. Sired by Flying Ricardo out of Little Riot, and its last run 8 days ago. So it is certainly the form runner of the group, and that's why the price is rather short. Red Rock Along in the three with 25 starts in the career, six wins, seven further placings. Hasn't scored a victory for a little bit of time though. Back on the 12th of July to get a win over this trip. All getting loaded in now. Green light is on. Lure on the approach. Racing, pretty even start, but getting away nicely was Major Johnson, then shooting to the front, Ace to Burn. It has the lead by three lengths. Secret Bullet a little bit further in behind, now hops up into second, followed by Whoopi Bluebirds. Out wide is Chrissy's Wish. Major Johnson just struggling at the moment at the rear of the pack, but Ace to Burn will get away from the rest of the field. Secret Bullet up into second, just besting out Whoopi Bluebirds. And then Red Rock Along will claim fourth. Pretty tight between Lucifer's Dream

and Chrissy's Wish, and then a little bit further back, Major Johnson right at the rear.

0: Well, at the back of the box is here for the last. Shababa is our favourite way. Now 230 over expedite 250. Harris Tyrion 6. Bessemer at 7. Whose Idea 26. Gold Star Sid 34. Vitessia Tolly 51. $81 Extreme Malt. Why don't they shape up here for the final event? Tushal Baba has been racing great. It's won 3 out of its most recent 4. It's won 2 from 9 out of these traps. Its most recent form has been over the lakeside track over the 457. Back racing on the straight track tomorrow night. I'll join you for Tuesday's coverage across our networks. 14 races on both of those programs. Plenty of great greyhound racing action here at the Q during the week. This rounds out a good night, the Sunday nights. Tushal Baba, 240 is the favourite here for the last. Good luck, punters. They're set. Racing now. Tushal Baba was away fast from out wide, showing good speed, both expedite and also Whose Idea going with it to the first turn. Followed then by Harris Tyrion, who's sneaking through along the fence. Then came Gold Star Sid, also Extreme Malt, who's out very wide. And then came Best Summer, and three lengths away to Vitesse Atoli, who was last of all. To the top turn, the leader, expedite, just in front. Harris Tyrion sticking right with it. Trying to get up the fence was Tushal Baba. On straightening up, and then came Best Summer up on the outside, but it's Harris Tyrion who did best and won. Harris Tyrion first, beats either expedite Best Summer, followed then by Tushal Baba and also Gold Star Sid, well back in the field. Whose Idea, Vitesse Atoli, and Extreme Malt in about 30 seconds neat. Harris Tyrion 760, 240, the 6 beats 1, 3 and 8. 6-1-3-8 interim results. 6-1-3-8. Harris Tyrion, 7.
1: Bedrock Pebbles, the favourite at 180, did open at 210, so has trimmed down a little bit late. We got the second pick at 340. And that, of course, is Brindle Warrior, who came out the other day and won well at Angle Park. Comes to Gawler first time. And $4.60 about the 6 at Hannah Martina. It's been a drifter. And $10 about Archie's Boy, number 1, just out from $8. So favourite best backed here, Bedrock Pebbles. First look here at Gawler for her. She's coming off a 6th at Angle Park behind Springvale Magic. So this is a bit of a class drop for her. And she's $1.80, but that question mark is first look here tonight. Number 4 is also having its first look here, Brindle Warrior. 3.20, did jump out well last start at Angle Park, a lead throughout. So if he shows that sort of speed, he'll be up there contesting the lead. Adhana Martina is a drifter, 270 to 460, and Archie's Boy is at $12, drawn the inside. He's come off runs that have had him out in boxes 7 and 8, Archie's Boy. So he gets a chance to improve tonight, drawing the fence. So, 185 now for the favourite, Bedrock Pebbles, race 10. Second last event tonight here at Gawler. And they're about to get themselves ready here. Brindle Warrior, second pick for Richard Pierce at $3. So the 2 and the 4 are the two top picks here for the punters. The 2, though, best backed, and that is Bedrock Pebbles. So it's about to move in now. So the starter inviting them in, race 10. And we're just about right and ready here for the second last. Bedrock Pebbles drawn down low. $3 about second pick, Brindle Warrior. Both having their first starts here at Gawler. Set to run now, lights on, race 10. All in, set, racing. Bedrock Pebbles stepped only fairly tonight. Their speed out wide at Hannah Martina, zips down and leads. Going through second, Archie's Boy from Brindle Warrior, about 3, then to Bedrock Pebbles and Elegant Flint. So the leader is at Hannah Martina. Archie Boy is about a length away. Then came Brindle Warrior. There's no favourite here, but kicking is at Hannah Martina. And at Hannah Martina held Archie's Boy, who tried really hard. Brindle Warrior third. Big gap, Bedrock Pebbles. Never looked likely. And last in was Elegant Flint, 22.80 odd the time here. The third pick wins at number 6. At Hannah Martina for Lucas Trengrove here has been able to show the most speed to clear them. Archie's Boy was challenging but just couldn't get past him, or her at least. At 6-1, and a third should be number four, and that is confirmed. 2280 the run. Six the winner, Adhana Martina. 6-1, 4-2, 2.25 the winning margin by a length. 2280 the run after race 10. There's still one to come tonight. Race 11 due in 15 minutes.

0: 4:20 as runners arrive at the boxes now. Race number 10. Surely they'll be called over. Now, as Sky joins us, of course, the box draw has just taken place for the Million Dollar Chase Regional Series Final here next Sunday night at Bulleye. Coming up with box one is Zipping Ruga. Box two, On the Prowl. Three, Pure Momentum. Box four, Ronaldo Vela. Box five, Zipping Columbus. Box six, Storm Hustler, the fastest qualifier. Box seven, Off the Chart. And box eight, Danny Stitch. First reserve, Flash Ethics. And second reserve, Nangar Noah. So I think Storm Hustler is not that badly drawn in the six. On the Prowl in two, nicely drawn. And although Zipping Ruga couldn't stay with him early, should get a good run back on the inside. Out in box seven, Off the Chart, could be a little bit of a concern on his run tonight. So that's the final. It's a hot race. It's definitely shaped up to be almost a group race here next Sunday evening. All right, all in here for race number 10. The favourite at Eva Money, number 7, Battle Speed. We are all set. Ready? And racing, and clear last out was Winry P, flying the Liz Battle Speed, crossed and led Jacqueline Hyde. They all followed its outside, Winry P, forever, always. Next in was Pint the Rush, Fantastic Tarek, and Blurry the Tailender. But in the straight, Battle Speed out in the centre of the tracks, well clear of Jacqueline Hyde and Winry P, and Battle Speed destroyed him. What an easy from Jacqueline Hyde, and forever, always has run third. Fourth home in the race is Winry P, just in front of Pint the Rush, Fantastic Tarek, Blurry the Tailender, and the time around 19:10. Number 7, Battle Speed, coming off a couple of recent seconds here in Goulburn, has got the money by Tommy Shelby out of Angelic Shadow, raced by the We Got The Lot Syndicate, Ken Markham the trainer. Number 6, Jacqueline Hyde, Keith Pedrana second. Number 2, Forever Always, Kayla Jane Coleman has run third, and we're just standing by for fourth, and they're about to come through now. The time and 19:10. Arriving
1: at the boxes for race 12, the reserve 9, Soda Ben, gets into the field with a scratching. It'll jump from box 7. And we're 60 seconds away from race 12. Even race here, 3:20 about the 6, Be My Tiger. It's had three minor placings from four starts here at the track and distance. And is having start number 19 tonight. So far has won three times with seven minor placings. $3.30, it's just the favourite. Two playback at $3.40. It's had the one win from 11 starts around this circuit here with four minors, but has won 11 times from 80 starts, so an experienced campaigner. And ran second at Terrelgan last start. So very little between those two for favouritism, and then not all that far away. Numbers 3 and 4 equal third picks at $4.20. Dr. Exclaim and Dr. Odin. So behind the boxes, hope you've found a winner here tonight. Not all favourites, but certainly many of the winners, perhaps second or third pick in betting. And only one winner longer than about $5.60 so far. Moving in for the last, join you at Warrigal on Tuesday night. And they come up. Evens to join the line. Playback, Dr. Odin.

0: beside a Ben. Leader's gone hard here. That's Be My Tiger. On the scene is Playback coming with a run and screaming home. Dr. Odin the inside. Got there. Dr. Odin through on the inside from either Dr. Exclaim or Playback. And just off those, Be My Tiger. Next in was Yorkshire Girl. Back with Dr. Vienna, Jack Hook and Soda Ben. And the last is running 24 and 61. Dr. Odin, the winner, number four. That's our on toppy to wrap up the night in good style at about $5.40 and $1.90. Arrives in time to win.
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0: race 11 on our 12 race card here at Richmond. The Bulwarks Richmond and Currajong Stake. Fifth grade runners over 320 metres. Double Agent in the one, Georgina Rose in two, Ha Ha Herrera in the three, Sienna in four, Go Forward Tiger in five, Precious Wonder in six, Broadway Baby in seven, and Sweet City Halo is in the eight. Favourite in this one is Georgina Rose, opened at 260. It's come in a touch there to 250, did drop as low as 225. Sweet City Halo from 420 into 330. Double Agent also seeing a little bit of a dip as well from $7 now into $6.50. Ha Ha Herrera going the other way from $3.20. It's more than doubled out to $7.50. Precious Wonder is at $8. Go Forward Tiger at $18. Broadway Baby at $23. And Sienna is the rank outsider at $61. For the favourite, the two, Georgina Rose, last upstart here at Richmond over the 320, was a second place finish in a field of eight. Just before that, down to Victoria, racing at Geelong, finishing third in a field of eight. Last win, though, coming back on the 9th of July, so a little bit of time in between. That was over the 450. Over this particular trip here, though, the one attempt, and that was a placing finish. Has never scored from box two, though. And the secondarily preferred option, Sweet City Halo. Five starts in the career, two wins, one further placing. It is coming up off a last up victory here at Richmond over the 320. First in a field of eight, sired by the legendary Fernando Bale out of Sweet City Angel. So the past three, though, has resulted in two wins and a third place finish. Good form for Sweet City Halo. This should be a goodie. Final check of the market. Still Georgina Rose, the favourite at 2.30. All getting loaded in now, and the green light is on. Second last race of the night at Richmond over the 3.20. Racing, beautiful start from Sienna out in front, but then overtaken by Georgina Rose. Sweet City Halo from the wide position now hops up into second. Then Ha Ha Herrera, Broadway Baby also making a movement. Precious Wonder started okay, but now trailing off very quickly. Still in control though, Georgina Rose, the favourite, will get it done ahead of Sweet City Halo. Then pretty tight between Ha Ha Herrera and also a pretty good finish there from Broadway Baby, but Ha Ha Herrera will hold on for third. So an excellent run there for Georgina Rose. It'll be the two, the eight, followed by the three, then the seven. And a little bit further back, it was tight between Double Agent and Go Forward Tiger, but it will be Double Agent then. And thereafter, Precious Wonder, Broadway Baby, however, inside the top four. So 2, 8, 3, and 7, those interim numbers. The first section,
1: so it looks like it will just be Bolger to go in. 3.0 down the favourite, a 3.0 the price for the favourite, Kuzguni Yazil, as we prepare.

0: for our second race. And just again to remind you, it's a Group 1 card at Istanbul to join us for race number 6 in the particular for our highlight of the day. So some top class action to bring you. We've had one winning favourite already on the day. Will we get a second? The favourite, horse number 1, Kuzgini Yazil, off and racing, and immediately really well out the gate was Boulder in the wide position in the orange silks. The favourite is Kuzgini Yazil in the blue and the red silks. It's having to be ridden along to take about third spot at this point in the race. It is Jolnar who's going to take them on. Leads by a half length from Piango, with now moving into second is Kuzgini Yazil. About a length gap back to Boulder in third, in fourth spot, just about ahead of Miss Kubra, and the field pretty well spaced out as they head into this first turn, into the first quarter of the race. Further back in the field then is Pamuk Ella, also Aka Is, Fight For Me. Zinamin is also held up towards the back of the field. And last of all is the spotted cap of Sir Tazi. Out in front, little change for Jolnar, who continues to show the way. We've now joined on the outside, just about a half length behind, is the favourite Kuzgini Yazil. Tracking into third position now is the all dark blue silks of Pamuk Ella. Then comes Bulgar in the light silks and the black and white of Guzul Halim. Bulgar comes next, and further back in the field, Aka Ziz is now beginning to pick one or two rivals off. But the leaders are now gone to Kuzgini Yazil at 700 metres out, just about ahead of Jolnar by about a length at this point. Then comes Piango, who's moved into third, and the front three are probably about four or five lengths clear of the remaining rivals, led by Bulgar coming into the straight now. And Kuzgini Yazil has taken an early attack at the lead and moves two lengths clear and travels powerfully, with Jolnar still in second. Piango's going to try and close the gap. Further back in the field, Zinnerman's making a good bit of headway on the leader, which continues to be Kuzgini Yazil out in front. Just about level now with second is Zinnerman, who's travelling well on the rail in the black and white, but still the one to catch. 250 metres left to go. Kuzgini Yazil beginning to wander across the track a little bit as Zinnerman begins to close. Also getting there is Akaziz at the final 200 metres. Kuzgil Yazil, but here comes Akakiz making a late dart for the line and passes. And Kuzgini Yazil is passed by Akaziz, who hits the front and is going to win it. Akaziz is the winner, beats Kuzgini Yazil, and Zinnerman fades into third. So all change at the finish. Kuzgini Yazil, right?
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runners are heading to the boxes here. Last race, race 11. Bedrock Dino, the favourite for the last. Bedrock Dino drawn box number one. He has had two starts from box four. Looks a progressive type. Bedrock Dino drawn the inside. And we're looking at 155 about him. The other dog in the race that's given a strong chance is number eight, which is Manhattan Magic. It's currently at $2.30 now. Manhattan Magic has had two goes from the pink for a win in a second. So a former Victorian dog.

and is certainly adaptable from outside box draws. The other trio are at bigger odds. Edhana Philip, number 2 at 31. Dashing Dali, number 4 at 21. And number 6 there, Long Gully Jack, at 34. Punters think this is a race in two. Bedrock Dino coming here first time, and the dog that has been here before, Manhattan Magic. At the start, final race. Race number 11, back racing here next Sunday. Angle Park, the venue tomorrow night. And they're about to get set for the last here at 150, Bedrock Dino. Nothing really happening in the market here. Manhattan Magic still at 240, now 230. So both have had pretty much strong support, the red and the pink. We'll soon find out in the last here. Bedrock Dino runs favourite. Drawn down low here. Green lights on. Good luck, punters. The last of 11 at Gawler tonight. Set to run. They're ready. Set, racing. Bedrock Dino jumped out pretty well. He just can't lead. They're crossing him early, although he's driving hard, and around them comes Manhattan Magic, and between them, Long Gully Jack. Favourite eventually won that war, Bedrock Dino, and now led. Fourth is Dashing Dali, and last is Edhana Phillips. So eventually, Bedrock Dino gets the better of them here. Turning the corner, it's four in front. Manhattan Magic and Long Gully Jack fight out the miners, but Bedrock Dino wins. Manhattan Magic second. Third is Long Gully Jack. Fourth, Edhana Phillips. And Dashing Dali last in. The last favourite is home here. He had to work for it though, Bedrock Dino. He wasn't the quickest out. 22.88 the run. Eventually though, once he was able to find his feet and hold the inside, he's been just too strong. 1.86.2 on the last here. 1.86.2. Four lengths the winning margin by a length and a quarter. Shirley Barber, the winning trainer of Bedrock Dino. 1.86.2 on the last here from Gawler, wrapping things up.

is now race 11, the second last over the 340. Number six out, one the red is Dundee Spike, two checks Parisian Jet, three the White Beard Time, and four Blue Faith in Caden, five the yellow is Bluey's Girl, seven the black Fire Island, and eight the pink Screaming Demon. The favourite in now into odds on number three Beard Time, $2.50 into $1.85 as runners start to arrive at the boxes. So Beer Time comes off a couple of seconds at Nowra back in June and then ran fourth here at Bulleye, his next run over the 472, and he hasn't raced since, so he's had a couple of months off the scene. First run at the 340, he's only had the six starts for the one maiden win, and that was over the 400 here back in April. Second elect is number two, Parisian Jet, 330 to 420. I was happy to stay with Parisian Jet over the favourite. He comes off a win at Richmond last start, finished the race off strongly, and that followed placings at Richmond and Goulburn, and then another win at Richmond in late August. The dog's going really well at the start of his career, Parisian Jet. He'll be on speed, and he'll put himself right into the race as they move over. And Screaming Demon, number eight, is $3 out the 360. He was a winner over this trip here three starts ago from an inside draw. So runners behind the boxes, collars and leads off, and about to be called in. And it's pretty big odds for everything else in the race. So Beard Time just gets back to $2 now, but the money has certainly been there for him. The second last here, 11 of 12 here this evening. And we're just about right. All in, green light, Lua Travels, we are all set. This is race 11, favourite well tried in the three. Ready. And racing, coming out running was Dundee Spike, landed in front now from Parisian Jet, and Beard Time goes to the outside, getting across Screaming Demon, they're followed by Bluey's Girl, Faith in Caden, last was Fire Island on the corner, Beard Time moved off, Dundee Spike the inside, they were followed by Screaming Demon and Parisian Jet, but Beard Time in front will win. Beard Time got home from Screaming Demon, maybe Parisian Jet out very wide, might have grabbed third right on the line from Dundee Spike, there is nothing in that, Fire Island between them, followed by Bluey's Girl. Next in was Faith in Caden, and she was one of the last in. The time recorded around 19:10. Number three, Beer Time, the winner by Aston Fastnet out of Power of Chloe. Arthur Langman, the owner trainer. Number eight, Screaming Demon. Keith Pagina has run second, and it is a photo finish for third. Parisian Jets out wide, Fire Island's on the inside. Now here come the numbers 3, 8, and one Dundee Spike has run third, and number two has run fourth. So it's 3, 8, 1, and 2, the entrance. 3, 8, 1, 2, a length and three quarters in favour of the winner, a length and a half second and third, 12.94 early, 6.23 home, 19.17 there was the overall time after race number 11.

0: last time. Yes, drawn, as you've alluded to, on the outside, but there was nothing wrong with the horse. It was just, you know, one of those things. So back to the surface, where she's run her best race position-wise. I'm very happy to see her here back on the poly track, because her best race position-wise was right here at Hollywood Betts Gravel on the poly over 12. She goes 14. I'm glad to see that they've cranked her up a bit to 1,400. So yeah, she could absolutely be alive, this horse Blazing Bell, for the Carlisle family.
1: I'm just looking at the winners that have come out behind that turn to the law. Igoli, a winner, direct winner. Iceberg Rose, a direct winner. Then we go on to Dancing Party, a direct winner. And also Asgardian Queen. The horse that's a subsequent winner since is Celtic Moon. Now there's a collateral line here.
0: Yeah.
1: There is a collateral line, because where did Celtic Moon finish, Warren? Celtic Moon was behind Blazing Bell that day. And there wasn't much that separated your horse and my horse on that run behind Asgardian Queen. So one would think it should be tight here.
0: Yeah, it's going to be a good race. D's went on form, and as you've just alluded to, it should absolutely be tight. Just one other horse that I want to quickly get your opinion on, because we've touched on Yeah Baby for me, we've touched on Blazing Bell for you. Obviously, we are of the opinion that Predator's Crown naturally is the horse that they all have to beat.
1: And you have to include in five for Quartets.
0: Now, that was the one I want to ask you, Floral Kingdom. I think it would be silly not to put her in.
1: Yeah, you know, if you're going to say a last start where she was punted to start favorite, it was a disappointing run and you're going to write her off, I think it'll be foolish to do this.
0: She's gone down so good.
1: She's going out in the market, you know. She's now, let's see what price she's now. The last price I read out was 8-1.
0: I think there was a nibble. I think there was a late nibble.
1: Yeah. There is, but it's now still around 7-1. Okay, call it 7-1. 7.5-1 you can get. And where's the favorite at, Warren? I mean, this is the true guide, the real guide, the live guide. 12-10 is still the price of that horse. But the clock says due. It's race number 2. If you've played into this place accumulator, best of luck. Sheldon Peters with the call.
2: Lovely close-up shot of Kelvin Abib and So Indy. They're loaded. Queen's Bounty's ready. 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So for all the SABC viewers and those joining us, you can see the visuals and get a feel of what it's like to be in the gates. As we call it, your ringside. Kelvin Abib on the side of the partition as Floral Kingdom they're just attending to. So there's two runners locked and loaded. Bet with Colossus Pools, exclusive on www.tote.co.za, maiden plate. Favorite number 12 of Predator's Crown at 1.90 and 1.60. They've now fitted the hood to Floral Kingdom, who went down to the start very alert, stretching out beautifully. Probably pressed to the front, and Predator's Crown will be chasing around. And let's see who leads. Floral Kingdom comes in, hoods on. Queen's Bounty, a little bit fractious in 11. The Grey Lagatha, the Queen. Just lifting her hindquarters and lashing out every now and again when they put the pressure on. They've released the pressure, and Lagatha, the Queen, half obliged. And now becomes motionless again. Hood goes on. Lagatha, the Queen. Nicholas Patel rides. 26.40 on the tote. Blazing Bell waits in the background. Gold sleeves and cap. Yeah, baby. Favorite Predator's Crown. Behind gate 11 in the background. Lagatha, the Queen. Just gives them a little bit of hope, and then she sticks up for a while, playing cat and mouse with them. Lagatha, the Queen. Queen's Bounty, handlers up there. In fact, all three runners installed have handlers up with them. So Indy, Floral Kingdom, and Queen's Bounty. As they'd say in the sales ring, third and last call for Lagatha, the Queen. Time's about to run out. They tried just about everything up to the gate. final opportunity. At the 11th hour goes in, does Lagatha the Queen. A sigh of relief for the connections there. Gate closed. Blazing Bell. Predator's Crown to join the lineup. Yeah, baby. 1400 meters, gates 5 and 12, and they're racing away. Floral Kingdom just jumped out for a stride, but is there, but look right, circumnavigating them is Predator's Crown, and gets over with a degree of ease, absolutely cruised across into the lead by 2.5. Yeah, baby in second, Floral Kingdom on the outside third, so Indy further back in the running. Then we have Queen's Bounty, just a day to that is Blazing Bell, and Lagatha the Queen, the grey at the back of the field. Favourite, towing them along, doing the buying and the bidding. The flashy-looking Predator's Crown and Sean Veal going past the 8 peg by a length and a half. Floral Kingdom is waiting in second, and the fractions outside standard. Then we have Yeah Baby, just gets a niggle on the inside. Blazing Bell at the quarters. So Indy, Queen's Bounty, and Lagatha the Queen has 7 to go. Favourite travels on the bridle. Predator's Crown, 450 to go. Sean Veal says, let's go and put it to bed past the 400. And Predator's Crown bounds away by 4 lengths. 300 to go, and this one sailed away. Predator's Crown with her eyes on the prize, 4 lengths clear. So Indy's come out the pack and chasing late on. Predator's Crown, the last 100, just needs to keep up the momentum. So Indy is lashing home late for second, but Predator's Crown won a little bit easier than a length. So Indy, 7-8 lengths. Yeah, baby. And then we'll get back to that fourth position after Yeah Baby. That was Queen's Bounty. But
3: on track now at Richmond for the final time tonight is our 12th race on a 12 race card. The Furnace at Sires on Ice Masters Stake. Over 320 metres. Florida Line in the one. I'm Bored in two. Mapunga Shine in three. Our Inspiration in four. Ripped Raccoon in six. Impress Rousey in seven. And She's Our Joy in the eight. Favourite in this one is the number six, Ripped Raccoon. Opened at 190. Shortened even further to 150 now. Next best, Florida Line, running from that inside box. It's at 350, same price that it opened at. Did drop as low as 320 at one point. And then Mapunga Shine with a bit of a jump up to $8, followed by another jump to Our Inspiration at $18 for our favourite Ripped Raccoon. It's coming off three straight wins at Taree. Can it make it four in a row here at Richmond? All loaded in now. Green light is on. For the final time tonight at Richmond, over the 320. Racing, lovely jump made there from Ripped Raccoon out in front. I'm Bored in at second, followed by Florida Line. Then a little bit further back, Impress Rousey, along with Mapunga Shine, Our Inspiration, and She's Our Joy. Then right at the rear, Ripped Raccoon still in control here, but a bit of a wide berth will open up a passage for Florida Line. Florida Line nearly took it, but a good recovery from Ripped Raccoon. Just held off that late advance. And then also Mapunga Shine in for third, followed by Our Inspiration, tucking in for fourth ahead of Impress Rousey. Then She's Our Joy, and right at the rear, I'm Bored. So 6-1-3, followed by the 4. 6-1-3 and 4, those interim numbers. Ripped Raccoon with an interim dividend of $1.40. Great run there. Trained by Trent Burston, the first section at 2.11. The second, 7.50. The run home, 10.73. And the final time, 8.23. So that'll do us here at Richmond for this evening. Hope you got a few winners along the way. Have a very safe drive home, and we'll catch you next time.

GBGB calendar. And yeah, it's a quirky little track. It definitely needs a bit of experience around now. Oh, the track you want to go and have a look first run in a race, both trips really. And the first bend's not too bad. It's the sort of second bend. A lot of tracks that second bend without a trail. Yarmouth's another one. Catch his dogs out and look round. It's definitely worth its weight in gold. 6-5, Face the Storm in the five box. Michael Burton, a little bit fortunate to get the last win. It was a bit of a coming together at the corner. He took his chance well, to be fair to it, though. Hugged the rails. Saw Pitt's signature run some kind of race there. So Lady Vine's been supported here as well by the locals. They are making their way towards the boxes here at Valley for Heat 3. Yeah, it's much longer before they start going in. Yeah, they've not been spinning them behind the traps. They've been putting them in. Normally, they put the behind the trap camera on quite early, but I think we just literally got it for about 5 seconds the last race, and then the hare was running. So, just to keep an eye on whether they're going in or whether there's an issue with the switch, but should be getting more of a behind the trap view. Favourites in trap 5, Face the Storm. Say Frank Price got 3 in here. Face the Storm, Baggio's Belter, and Ho Ho Let's Go. It's very well bred grey, and Droopy Sydney and Sing Along Sally. Just to see how that one goes. 16.04 trial. Middle would be a concern last time. That was a sprint. So another one of my moans why they haven't got head on cameras for sprint trips. Starter gives you all clear. Hare's now running. Hare's running Valley for this 12.54. First three qualify for next week's semi-finals. Off we go, and 3 and 2 lead up with Mistip from 1 up the inside. 1's roaring up to the bend from 2. He's moved off there. As says, 4's gone very wide. And 1 straightens up, though. Ho Ho Let's Go. He's kicked away now from 6 into 2nd. And 2 back in 3rd. And 3 finally got back to 4. Down towards that 3rd bend. And 1's enjoying itself. It's got a couple length lead. 6 is trying to close in, though. Baggio's Belter, his kennel mate. 1's got it. Here comes 6 and 5. Looking strong. 5 powering to the front now. Face the Storm. Impressive. 5 beats 1. 6 in 3rd. Yeah, Face the Storm for Mike Burns. Gone distance clear at the drop. Yeah, it's 1 over 6.45 last time out round here. You can see strong running salt. Yeah, very impressive. Does well at this track. Does Michael. These dogs keeps a good quality dog. Good consistent trainer. Turns out some good winners.

0: right, the final event here at Bull Eye. Runners are on the track and on their way to the boxes here for the last. It's the Masters to finish with over the 340 metres. And having a look at the market, number two, Mighty Savannah, $3 is now gets in the $2.60 with the latest updates. And now in the favourites are Mighty Savannah. Number three, Up and Way, $4.20 out to $6 has been easy. Number six, Wagulga Last, $3.80 in the $3.20. So certainly has had support, Wagulga Last. Seven, Orson Jimmy remains solid at $6.50. And eight, Prince Hal, $5.50 now out to $7. So the favourite here, Mighty Savannah, she's been out of form. A couple lately here at Bull Eye, a couple at Maitland, a couple of those runs have been in Masters class. And he's pretty slow early. He gets back in the field and drawing the inside off this start is not an advantage for him. So he's going to need a lot of luck here, Mighty Savannah. Wagulga Last, the kennel mate. She's the winner of 16 races here, 14 seconds, 6 thirds from 56 runs. She won here in a straight fifth grade four starts ago. That was back in July. And since then, she's had three runs, two at Maitland, one up the straight, where she has been well beaten on each of those occasions. So, look, she is fresh here. She's had 4 weeks off. That just might bring her out. She's got a great record here. It's a sort of race that she can certainly win with Gulga Lass. And Prince Al, number eight, just drifting out to $8 now. She's drawn perfectly out there. She's got the speed. She's had two placings here in her last three starts, both in Masters class. They were both from box seven. She led up on both occasions, beaten two lengths on the first occasion and three lengths the next occasion. Both of the times was beaten by Deliberation, who'd probably be nearly favourite in this. So I think she's well drawn. She'll come down quickly from the outside, Prince Al. So I was happy to stay with her. She's getting out the good odds. Well, Gulga Lass, obviously, if she pings the start, she's a main player here. Seven, Awesome Jimmy, been in Masters class for a while, went off the wide draw in Masters four starts ago at Goulburn, although has been unplaced on a couple of occasions here. And Long Island Blue, number four, wanted a bit of value at the $18 out to $23 if you're playing the exotics. Up and Way can begin, but he does like to use the track and probably won't help a couple of them drawn outside him here. Okay, so they're at the start of moving over. So equal favourites now, Mighty Savannah with Gulga Lass is in the 280. So the money comes pretty late here for Wagulga Lass. And now shares favouritism. Collars and leads off and about to be locked in. So Bull Eye is back here on Tuesday, Twilight Tuesday. 11 races starting at 3 o'clock. And of course, Bull Eye back here again next Sunday night with the final of the Million Dollar Chase Regional Series. And it's virtually a group race, hot field here. And be another great meeting here next Sunday. All right, in they go for the last. Hope you've enjoyed the coverage and found a winner. Cool conditions at Bull Eye and windy conditions also. All in, green light, Lewis Travels. We're all set for the last here at Bull Eye. Ready and racing, and nicely away was Mighty Savannah, came out the day, but Wagulga Lass was able to head it off, getting across Prince Al the second, Mighty Savannah third, followed by Up and Way, Aston Mandanza, Orson Jimmy dropped off from Long Island Blue in the strike, Wagulga Lass clear, holding down second the inside, Prince Al running on Up and Way the second, but Wagulga Lass, the Stark won it for her, Wagulga Lass beat Up and Way, Long Island Blue flashed up, might have grabbed third, right on the line from Mighty Savannah, not much in it, just behind him then Prince Al, along with Aston Mandez and Orson Jimmy at the tail, and they've run around 1940. Well, being fresh was the key, and she's time to start beautifully with Gulga Lass to win her 17th race here by Aston DB out of Doonside Gangster. Jason Keller, the owner, Lewis Galea, the trainer. It's a photo finish for the Miners, just waiting for them to come through. The time will be around the 1940 mark, 13:17 early and 6:24 home. Now, number three, Up and Way Out Wide, has got second, Vince Spiteri, and third, we're just waiting for the judge to decide on third for our exotic players. So it's 6-3. Further photo for third, it goes to two. Mighty Savannah has run third, and fourth, the number four. 6-3, 2, and 4 of the interims on the last. 6-3.
1: On the polytrack, Let It Burn has not been seen on the turf before. A fourth and a third place finish on the polytrack as well. So just waiting for these two-year-olds to load as we gear up for a competitive third race of the card. And we'll be, as we head towards our Group 1 action to come later in the day. Race number 6 is our Group 1 highlight. Do make sure to stick around for that. Phil, just beginning this loading process now. And just another quick look at the betting then. Favourite at 2.2 is Alpha Centauri. Horse number 2, 2.6 the price for Wind of Romance. 4.5 for horse number 5, that is Sky of Khan. 7.0 for horse 6, Let It Burn. 20 for horse number 3, Rosamo and Mr. Azel. And 60 is the outsider for Silent Tunguska. The outsider of the field as it stands. So we still await the main bulk of the runners to be put towards the starting stools. Our third race of the day, we'll go on to the poly track after this one for a couple of races, or for one race actually. And then we head towards back on the turf ahead, as I say, towards that Group 1 contest, local time 4:30. That's very much one to look forward to indeed. Right, for the last few of these to get towards the gate. Favourite remains to be Alpha Centauri at 2.2. Wind of Romance at 2.6. 4.5 for horse 5, that is Sky of Khan. A bit of change actually, now we go 1.9 for Alpha Centauri. So the favourite is being backed, 2.6 for Wind of Romance, 6.0 for horse 5, Sky of Khan, 7.0 for Let It Burn. So a significant support there for Alpha Centauri after that nose defeat on debut. Runners all seem to be taking the preliminaries pretty well. All of these have had the benefit of experience. Alpha Centauri and Mr. Azel, the only two runners in the field yet to have a second start. So it'll be interesting to see how these runners all fare from a professional point of view. Alpha Centauri will be the next to load. All eyes on the favourite here, 1.85 now price of Alpha Centauri, 2.7 for Wind of Romance, 6.0 for Sky of Khan, Let It Burn at 7s. Alpha Centauri continues to attract interest. Pretty short price favourite now, Alpha Centauri. Sky of Khan, a little bit keen behind the starter stalls. Mr. Reserve also yet to load. A few more runners to enter the gate. Third race of the card, 1600 meters. This conditions race for the 2 year olds. Alpha Centauri continues to head the market. So a few more runners left to go. Mr. Azel is going to be drawn the widest in stall number 7, Alpha Centauri in stall number 6. Just being put towards that starting stall now. Mr. Azel. Edge towards the gate. Taking another turn. 1.90 the price for Alpha Centauri, 2.7 for Wind of Romance. The pair of them were pretty tightly grouped at the top of the market, but Alpha Centauri has really established favouritism quite strongly ahead of this contest. So ready now, Mr. Rizal is going to move towards the starting gate. And we'll be shortly ready to go. So, Sol Sanders just trying to get the last of these two-year-olds in. 1,600 metres the distance now for Centurio heads the market. It's at 1.9. Race three of the card here at Istanbul. We've got a action-packed card. Nine races to bring you even. Throughout the course of the day. So Mr. Rizal, the horse who's one of the most inexperienced rivals, is going to be put towards the gate, trying to get this horse in. It's proving a little bit challenging. Just doing their best. Alpha Centurio heads the market here. 6 minutes past post time here. Leading to a delay, which is far from ideal here. But right, Mr. Rizal is now emerging towards the gate. I can see the stall handlers just at the other side. It's probably going to pop through a little gap on the bottom anytime soon. Still having trouble getting in. Mr. Rizal. A little change in the betting market ahead of this race. Not quite sure why the stalls handlers decide to put them in the gate so particularly late. I don't sort of counter for any issues here, but they're now 6-7 minutes past post time, and it's not the greatest surprise that the inexperienced two-year-old is the one who's going to prove troublesome, to be honest. But there we go. Mr. Rizal is trying to be put into the gate. And they're still trying their best with this horse. Maybe just the one run for Mr. Rizal, an inexperienced horse, an inexperienced two-year-old. Being charged towards the gates. I can't quite say how this horse performed at the starting procedure in the last race, in this horse's last race, but certainly proving quite troublesome this afternoon. All stall handlers involved trying to get Mr. Rizal in. I really can't quite see much more than you do at this point of view. Just looks to be quite a lot of stall handlers trying their best to get this horse in. Seems, but certainly proving troublesome.
2: What's on favourite trap 2, Zesty Pineapple? Needs to lead, and Zesty Pineapple does come out the boxes very well indeed. So does Polly's Perler in trap 6. Zesty Pineapple scoots round. It's got a little scratchy action, isn't it, Zesty Pineapple? 3 lengths clear from Drish River. Then comes the 6 dog, Polly's Perler. We're looking for the 1 Thunder Britty, who does power home. Zesty Pineapple has got big enough lead. 3 Drish Rivers on its case already, but 1 Thunder Britty continues to run on strong. Zesty Pineapple being joined by the 3. Here comes 1 absolutely flying Thunder Britty, but 2 Zesty Pineapple hang. It's a fantastic little cat and mouse contest there with Zesty Pineapple from Thunder Britty and the 3 dog Drish River. 10 to 11 favourite, your winner, Zesty Pineapple. And on the day, that's the second winner for Von Bell. Here's a replay.
1: Mr. Rizal, not quite sure what the issue is, but looks as if the horse is going to come back out of the stalls. I don't know if we are going to see Mr. Rizal. I think this may well be withdrawn because the white flag is raised and the black flag is there. So Mr. Rizal has been withdrawn. Horse number 4 is out of the race. Mr. Rizal has been withdrawn at the start.

0: Let's have a look for our 117 at Yarmouth. This is an A9, and look, Wachovia Blaze. Low grades and sprints. I don't like odds on favourites, and here we are. Wachovia Blaze is 8-11. It might be rightly favourite, and that short as well, but I don't know.
1: Music is life.
2: Well, let me go to the betting glass. I got the lovely Alison Wright on my right, and we'll just have a look at where our horses are placed in the betting before we get our comments. Number one, Music is Life. Warren said the horse has been backed, went out 14-1. Yuck, there's proper money here. I thought distance could be an issue, but the market tells me different. 14-1, 10-1, 8-1, 7-1, 5-1, 4-1, 33-10, the shortest price now, 7-2. Proper money here late for number one, Music is Life. Number two, Fort Usher, from 10-1 into 11-2, so note that. Three, Slytherin is at 3-1. Then we got horse number five, War Empress, at 28-10. Danube at 6-1. Now the boss has drifted out to 16-1. So has number eight, Ultra Quick. So Alison Wright's got two runners in the race, number three, Slytherin, and horse number eight, Ultra Quick. Ultra Quick has blown out in the market, 9-2 to 16-1, whereas Slytherin remains firm there, Alison, at around 3-1. Do you have a preference, Musty, for either or?
3: I think Slytherin probably would prefer it to be on the grass. His wins have been on the grass, so that's a bit of a concern. And, you know, Ultra Quick does his thing. He's an honest horse. Just worried that they don't all just go too flat out and he sort of falls in the hole. But they've both well, and hopefully they can run into the money.
2: Rikesh, the horse has done well for him. I mean, Rikesh, a big supporter for yourself and Kevin. You know, we don't get to see him at the race as much, but he loves his horses, and you guys have done well with this horse for him.
3: Yeah, he's been an absolute gem to train, and, you know, we're very grateful for all the support we get from Rikesh. And, I probably have one or two more runs and then look for a nice home for him.
2: How's the stock looking for the season, Alison? We're now nearing the end of month two of the season. It's still early days, but youngsters coming through, coupled with your older horses?
3: Yeah, Dees, we've retired a lot of our older horses, you know, so we're a bit down in numbers, and we've got a couple of nice babies, and, you know, your hopes lie on them.
2: Yeah, talking about your hopes lie on them, youngsters, any three-year-olds still left to come out?
3: Dees, we've got a couple, but nothing... you know, that's standout. I think that there's horses that will win their races and stuff like that, but certainly don't see a champion amongst them, unfortunately. But, you know, you try, they could come to the course and surprise us. So, yeah, we live in hope.
2: Recently, your son tied the knot, and you'll be hoping that soon yourself and Kevin can be grandparents as well. I'm sure you're looking for that next chapter.
3: Yeah, I'm sure it's not something that I think about, but becoming a granny, but I'm sure everyone that become grandparents absolutely adore their grandkids, and I saw it in my mom and dad with Gary being their first grandkid. So yeah, it's something to look forward to, so let's see.
2: Thanks for your time, Alison.
3: Thanks.
2: Lovely. Just a little giggle there, Warren, about becoming grandparents, because yeah, that's what happened recently with their son who got married. And let's have a look at the market.
4: No, I'm shocked. Absolutely dumbfounded by the market, to be honest with you. Such drastic measures in the market.
2: I'm aware of, you know, and I've been chatting to a few trainers on how accurate accurate. It is race time. It's uncanny, isn't it?
1: Sure.
2: It's actually scary.
1: Scary. The money is flooded for Music Is Life into 33-10, 4-1 slightly. So the flood of cash for Music Is Life. Fort Usher's finding support, 10-1 into 5.5-1. Slytherin's been well supported into 3-1. War Emperor supported into 22-10. Danube, 5-2, 6-1.
2: Unbelievable.
1: Now the boss was well backed into 5-1. And you can now get 25-1.
2: Unbelievable.
1: Now they think, well, okay, you want to offer 25-1, we'll take some of that because now 20-1. Now the boss. Impossible to start 25-1 now the boss. Also got a bit of a chance. Ultra quick. 25-1 off the 4.5-1. These are huge drifts and shortenings, and this is a betting race of note.
2: You know, if you are one that follows this now and you are no more an anti-post market player, you are a player that waits race time. There's only one else you'll go for.
1: Music Is Life.
2: That's it.
1: Absolutely.
2: And I don't have that in my play. Not even in my pick six.
1: Okay. Well, it's one of those things, Deez, but you know, it's when you go back, Music Is Life, the last time he was a winner, he beat Position of Power. He's a very nice horse, but that's how the market is. And
2: I like 6 here, Warren. I really like 6.
1: Danube, yeah, absolutely. It's got to have a chance, Deez. I've gone Swingers Boxed 1-3-5, War Emperor, Slytherin, and Music Is Life for a place, but it's a competitive race, Deez. Wow.
2: Speed will be on as well. You know, it's a small field. We guarantee the good tempo, and it's all going to be up to the Zapentus, one of them, to get you through leg one off the pick six. Sheldon Peters with the call.
5: Closer to the camera, the money horse. Number one, Music Is Life, from 14-1 down, 33-10 at one stage, now 9-2. Slytherin's in. Or Emperor, Design Low. Now the boss steps up. Music Is Life, Damien Pillay. Fort Usher, Blaine Marks Jacobson. Anas Masaheb on Slytherin. War Emperor, Danube. And away they go. Slytherin, just a step slow to go with the starter said go. Look right, Danube, set into flight early. The black cap goes on to lead by a length and a quarter. Ultra quick as the challenger early on. The big, bulky individuals right there with the white cap. Just off there, Music Is Life. Slytherin, War Emperor. There's a line of four with Niall the Boss on the outside. And Fort Usher taking a seat to the back end of the field, but saving ground. Danube sets up camp in front by three parts of a length. Ultra quick on a double hold in second past the eight peg. The money horse, Music Is Life, scraping paint in third. Then there's three around him. Slytherin, Niall the Boss, War Emperor between them. At the back of the field, Fort Usher. There's only four lengths top to tail. You could throw a blanket over this field. Danube, be there throughout. Ultra quick, the first one to attack. Music Is Life waiting for the rails run. Slytherin starting to get a little bit closer. Still, Danube goes on to the 300-meter marker. Music Is Life is now applying pressure, and Fort Usher's made up a whole lot of ground between them at the 200-meter marker. That's the one to beat. Here's Fort Usher and Blaine Marks Jacobson coming to put them to bed the last 100, and Fort Usher going one way, and that's to the winner's enclosure. Music Is Life second, Danube third, and then we had Slytherin in fourth. Fort Usher in the blink of an eye started to weave the passage. So number two, Fort Usher, was only about 4.5 lengths off them, but they were...
6: Topinomba, the last to go in. Stand by. Off and racing. Seventh Wonder dwelt as the gates opened for the first of two divisions of a Class 4 handicap over 7.5 furlongs. They're staying more towards the middle to outside of the back straight as Too Good for School is one of the early pace setters from La Flandrie into the outside. Between them, one of the greys, Cuella, as they race through the first couple of furlongs. Lou Precieuse in the next group with You've Got Sail front rank to the inside of Wilmot completes the front front six tet as they prepare to exit the back straight. Akemas Soa covered up in the white and pink colours, now racing nearest to this camera with Nikulya Fall and the white and yellow of Adwan. Two lengths away, Topinomba has Seventh Wonder directly in behind, and Secret Glory can't go this gallop for the five lengths tailed off at the rear of the field. So meanwhile, Onomate up top, too good for school. Lead by two lengths is shaken along with less than 600 metres to travel, and again they are coming near side. Too good for school going the Otters and Duray route with Kuella right there in second place. Far side, you've got Sale with a couple of lengths to find. More in the centre is Nikulya Fall with Lou Precious and Akamasoa as they head towards the last furlong. Kuella has picked up the lead from Too Good for School, running on Akamasoa and then Topinomba very late in the piece here, but this is all over. Kuella driving clear in the hands of Augustin Madame prevails by nearly four lengths. Second place was Too Good for School. Third, Akamasoa. Topinomba and Seventh Wonder has done well in the situation to get fifth. 5, 8, 9, 4, and 12. 5, 8, 9, 4, and 12.

starts that it had back in August, then you're looking at about a 16-20. And if anything, that stopped Raisby Rye in its tracks. But yeah, with all those D3s, they do make Raisby Rhyme look very dangerous. 15-8 into 5-4 now to give Chantal McNicholas a third win on the day. So, starters have been getting themselves ready. I just will sense that two might run a big race. Race 9 at Sunderland, then race 9 Sunderland. This is the 126, vacant trap, trap 1, very heavily back, the 6, Raisby Rhyme. Out of they go, and 2 comes out well. Man and Wife goes to the bend with the 5, Monodream Jazz. Monodream Jazz then shows Sir Eck an electrifying pace to leave round the first bend from Man and Wife. Then comes 3, 6 and 4. It's 5, Monodream Jazz, but 2 coming back, Man and Wife. Up towards the line, though, it's got to be 5. 5, 2 and 3. For our ninth race at Sunderland. Well done to Paul Miller and the cheaper bag of sweets. 6-1 your winner, Mondrian Jazz.

4.0, the price for horse number 7, the chosen, the favourite for our 2,100 metre handicap for the three-year-olds, 4.25 for Arno Rebel. Horse number 8, 6 is for horses 1 and 3, Sociable B and Mazatlan. 7s for horse number 2, Racing Rapture. 7.5 for 4, Shevchenko. 8.5 for horse 5, Riyadh. And 10s for Azra Inat. All runners with a pretty good chance in this race. It is as close a betting heat as you could possibly find, I'd have to say. The chosen, though, is the one who narrowly edges it, having produced a really good second place finish last time out. This horse looking to continue that good run after, as I say, that really good second place finish last time out for the chosen. 4.0 the price, was last seen running over 1500 meters. We're of course up in distance quite significantly this time, which makes this also fairly significant interest this afternoon. That is the chances of the favorite, the chosen. 4.25, 4.0 is the price. Just waiting for the final ones to load now. And that will be Shevchenko. Maybe Arno Rebel, can't quite see. It will be, actually, it'll be Racing Rapture into that stall number 5. The chosen heads the market 4.0 for our fourth race of the card. We're almost ready to go. And off and racing very slowly away out the gates was Shevchenko. Arno Rebel towards the back of the field. Shevchenko, though, is the one who leads us along. Leads by about a half length from the chosen in the favourite in the white, red and black silks. Then on the rail is Mazatlan coming into fourth position. Sociable B, 2 lengths off the lead. On the rail in fifth, Azra Inat. Racing Rapture comes next. Then Riyadh with the back marker remaining, the slow starting Arno Rebel. Shevchenko in those black stars continues to lead the field. The chosen about a half length behind from a wide position. Mazatlan continues to race in third spot as Sociable B is next in the field to just behind about a half length in front of Azra Inat. And then further back towards the field comes Racing Rapture. Arno Rebel continues to be the back marker. So Shevchenko, a little change in this field, probably the only change being that now joining the chosen into second position is Mazatlan. These two take a position up just behind the leader, who continues to show the way by probably about a length at this point. The chosen takes a wide position. Mazatlan comes next. Then Sociable B. Azra Inat's got a nice position on the rail. Racing Rapture and taken wide for a challenge is Arno Rebel, who's just trying to get on terms with Riyadh. Shevchenko then turning for home. The leader leads by a length. The chosen now run along. Mazatlan still travels nicely in the blue cap on the rail. Arno Inat's been travelling powerfully in behind, is now going to try and challenge between rivals, also looking to get involved with Sociable B. Bit of change up front because Mazatlan has hit the front, but immediately joined by Azra Inat in the brown. So it's between these two as they pull a length clear of the remainder. Mazatlan in the blue, Azra Inat in the brown. Azra Inat finding a little bit more, moves about a half length in front in the last 100 metres. Azra Inat ahead of Mazatlan, and Azra Inat is going to power to the line and defeat Mazatlan with Sociable B running on into third and Racing Rapture finishing fourth. So one of those runners who just was tucked away in behind runners travelled nicely into the straight and then put on the turbo when required.

third race on the program is a mounted race for the three-year-olds, grade A, 9, 8, 1, and 4. Now, number 9 is...

the choice in the race. Nostravero comes from the powerful Philip Allaire yard. Two wins from four starts. All have been in mounted contests, including a win last time out at Ongium when first up since February. That was on the 14th of August. Won a Grade C race that day. Change of shoeing and padding combination today. Excellent chance. Number eight is the danger, Nina Fox. Three starts in mounted company for one win and one second placing. Victory occurred in a Grade D at Vincennes in April, three starts ago. Last run was at the end of June. So that's 2.5 months ago, almost 3 months ago, finishing second, beaten five lengths in a mounted Grade B. First up after that break. Number one is New Girl of Mama. Comes into this particular race with one win from eight starts. Now, the victory occurred last time out. It was in a Grade E at Vincennes, is elevated immediately up to a Grade A, so that is a huge grade rise. And number four in the race is Nina Rose. Winner leading throughout at Ongien two starts ago. That was a driven race. Has had two mounted starts. Did record a second at Com back in May. 9814, race three.

about to head out onto the track for the third race here at Vincennes. 2,700 metres class A mounted trot for three-year-olds. 13 of them. Favourite nine. They're off and racing for our first mounted trot of the card here at Vincennes. It is Nina Rose who emerged with the lead ahead of Neptune, Shawns and Lutan Elise with right towards the inside, the stars of Nyama Berry, who has galloped down the straight. Neptune Shant and hat-trick seeking Benjamin Rochard, yet to taste defeat here today. Wins in races 1 and 2. Orange Cap by 2 lengths over Nina Rose and Newton Elise in 2nd and 3rd. Nostra Vero in the maroon sleeve jacket races upsides Naturally Star. Nova Astoria Shock is in company with Nemesis Dumetz in the white and green, the driver crouching lower in the saddle as they make the descent. And the other side of the pegs is Naturally Star, who's off trot. Back through the order is Nipal Misa in grey and pink. Upsides Nina Fox in orange. Blue jacket of Norsica de Corbury and the blue and yellow of New Girl of Mamat are the final two. A few gallopers down the back straight, including Neptune Chant, who's gone. The other one, Newton Elise, meaning Nina Rose has inherited a lead as this field begins to thin out. 4-9-7, the first three now as they head towards the far side with 6 furlongs remaining. Nina Rose, light pink, from in second place, Nostra Vero, maroon sleeves and cap. At work to keep up is Nemesis Dumetz, who is a little bit short of room on the inside. Nipal Misa is closing in on the front trio, along with the smooth-traveling Nanika Dupont. New Girl of Mamat, Nina Fox, the next two, followed by Nayama Berry, who is last. Heading towards the home turn. 700 metres to go. 2, 6, 10, 11 and 12 are out of the race as Nina Rose leads them towards the last third of a mile. Nipal Misa second. Nostra Vero pushed along third. Nova Historia shot to the inside. Nanika Dupont and New Girl of Mamat are also closing in and making headway wide on the track. Nina Fox follows these and is the bat marker. Nova Historia Shock is squeezing through on the pegs as New Girl of Mamat picks up the running. Picks up the lead and goes 3-4 lengths clear of Nanika Dupont in second. Nina Rose toiling on the inside. Between them is Nipal Misa, but New Girl of Mamat is away and gone here and will oblige in emphatic style. New Girl of Mamat, the one, beats 3. Nipal Misa back in third place will be Nina Fox. And 4:13, Nanika Dupont. 1:38:13.

sits on the cars at Strasbourg is a Class 4 handicap of 1,550 metres, and with selections 12, 1, 3 and 8. 12 is my main selection, Rick Hale, a 5-year-old son of Cloth of Stars, who was placed on his latest 2. Both at Clairefontaine were beaten 3 lengths and half a length. He stayed on late in the day in Class 3 handicap last time over 1,400 metres. I think will improve again with the step up in distance, and is my main selection, looking to win for the second occasion. The danger, well, for me, it could be number 1. Now, this is Verdansk, a winner on penultimate start at Strasbourg and then third last time. He's a 4-times winner with success at the track in the past. He comes here with a very solid chance. First try over a distance extended from 1,400 metres today. 3 is my third selection. Now, this is Best Looking, a 5-year-old who won last time at Vittel. That was when winning by a nose. 4 wins from 28 attempts for this mare, including a course and distance success. She's the daughter of Gustav Klimt, in good form of late, and looks to continue it. 8 is my final vote. Now, this is Nossington, a 4-year-old and son of Ifrage, who's a 2-times winner. He scored over the course and distance in the past, a good winner as well, only 3 starts ago. He's been 3rd and 4th more recently when behind reappearing rivals. Has to reverse the form with those on this occasion here this afternoon, and stepping down in distance from his latest start may be capable of doing so. My selections in race 8, numbers 12, 1, 3 and 8.

Brussels here at Strasbourg for the final race. We've got the first division of a Class 4 handicap over 1550. Certainly the better of the two divisions. Rekal, the 12, doesn't run. Just the 11 of them. And the new favourite is the 3, best looking for Augustin Madame, who won a Battelle over slightly further last time out. That was nearly 4 weeks ago, in fact. A former course and distance winner here at Strasbourg, filly by Gustav Klimt. Ballydoyle inmate in Ireland. Moneyline favourite was the 8, Nossington, Frida Valascar.

0: believe that Delphine Santiago is in this race because she was at Martinique yesterday, believe it or not, and she won three of the races on the card. Looking no longer favorite, Verdansk is the market leader now for Delphine.
1: To wind up this field, gate 10. 1400 meters, locked and loaded, and away they go. Cardinal

0: Steve lost about two lengths when the starter said go, an awkward beginning, and then had to be checked for a stride or two. The Cardinal Chief is on the back foot early. Grand Appeal hopped out smartly. Plaza Records a bit free and second. Serpentine Fires racing third. Zagreb and the Gliding Fish team up together. Quest of Valor. And after that very awkward beginning, Cardinal Chief is at the back of the field and racing about six lengths off. And now taking a hold of the bit is Cardinal Chief. Head up in the air for a stride or two. But it's Grand Appeal making play by a length and a half. Serpentine Fire closer to the paint past the 7:52. Plaza Record joins issue. The Grey Zagreb mid-division and perfectly placed. Then we have the Gliding Fish. Cardinal Chief gets a half closer. Quest of Valor is the trailer. Whipping them for home is Grand Appeal's been there throughout with Plaza Record. Zagreb now starts to get a little bit closer. Serpentine Fire to the inside. The Gliding Fish, Cardinal Chief. 350 to go. The Grey Zagreb now starts to move in. Serpentine Fire and Plaza Record, but Zagreb absolutely cruises up at the 200. And it's race over. Zagreb, the unmistakable grey, glides away by three. Serpentine Fire, Cardinal Chief's running on late, but Zagreb's got it bagged. Second, Serpentine Fire, maybe Plaza Record from Cardinal.
1: Marva, away to the left, Little Lady is coming through with its bid now as they take in the final 100 metres. It is Nossington in the hands of Frida Valascar being taken on by Little Lady, who gets up in time. Beat Nossington. Back in third was Best Looking, and Verdansk was fourth. It is Little Lady who makes it a double for Orion Lemaitre. Chance. The 10, Little Lady beats the 8. Nossington, 3rd, Best Looking, 4th, Verdansk. 10, 8, 3, 1 and 7 to our last at Strasbourg.
2: Two runs under his belt now, and he'll probably want to utilise on the fact that he's got a good bit of experience under his belt. He makes his turf debut today, so the ground is a bit of an unknown.
3: The youngest member of the party is the early Mayfall number one, Bowdens, newcomer.
2: Yeah, he's really nice. He's got two handlers, just got a loose ring snaffle, a Cavison noseband, so that gives you the suggestion that he's quite a nice ride at home. He looks really well in his coat. He's down one on very soft and heavy ground, so he's got that kind of pedigree to suggest that this could be a good starting point for him. His dam was listed placed, and there's a couple of two-year-old winners in his pedigree, so I think I'm interested to have a little bet on him myself, to be honest with you, Gordon. I do like him.
3: And he looks quite fit for debut as well. And then finally, another newcomer, number 8, Penn Land Icon for William Pyle and David Lochnan.
2: Yeah, he has had two runs. He was a bit better on his third start at Beverley. He was third of 13 that day on soft ground, so he's got a little bit of experience on today's conditions. That was 3 weeks ago. Not overly big, quite small, would say a bit more of a two-year-old. She's a bit small, a bit more of a two-year-old type. She's okay in the paddock, but I think some of the others look a little bit better.
3: A good look then at the horses in the paddock ahead of our opener as the bell goes for the jockeys to mount.
4: Thank you both. The runners are now down at the start ahead of the opener at Hamilton Park. It is a restricted maiden stakes over a mile and a half of furlongs. We had a good look at them in the paddock. It's Celtic Storm that heads them at 11 to 8. Billy Lochnan in the saddle. He had a fantastic day at Newmarket yesterday, riding a treble. Charmed Boys at 3 to 1. Unicorn Milkshake is at 7 to 2. Been well supported from 11 to 2 into 7 to 2. Penland Icons at 17 to 2. Bowdens, the paddock pick, I think, from Adele there is at 10 to 1. The newcomer for Charlie Johnston. Frontier Legend, good to see Andrew Tinkler's colours back in action. He's 22 to 1, and Glennon Rome is the outsider of the field of 40 to 1. Seven run for this restricted maiden, so we can get final thoughts for the Del Morrennan and Gordon Brown.
3: Fair. Very interesting betting that. You heard Adele's words of wisdom when the horses were in the paddock. Celtic Storm, a drifting favourite. Money for Chamboy, money for Unicorn Milkshake. But Adele, let's start with the favourite, Celtic Storm, who we both quite liked.
2: I really liked his second run at Kempton, Gordon, because he showed a good bit of improvement and he was ridden a little bit more patiently, and I felt like it was a race that probably paid off to be a bit more handier, and I think the first two probably got a bit of a run on him, but I like the way he ran on, and that was over a mile. It's a little bit further today. He's making his turf debut, so we're not sure how he's going to handle these really soft conditions. On his pedigree, it looks to be okay. I really liked him in the paddock. I thought he was probably just about nicked it as regards to the best looking, and then I'm not surprised to see Unicorn Milkshake well backed, because he's also very good looking, quite tall, still quite rangy, but he ran very well on his first run at York in what looked to be a competitive maiden. He was 125-1 that day. Bowden's has got a nice pedigree to handle the soft conditions, though. If he's well-educated, he did look fit enough. He's quite a big lad. A little bit coldish in the paddock. Didn't do anything wrong, but he had a filly behind him. But, yeah, I liked him as well.
3: Almost set, then. Here's our commentator, Darren Owen.
5: Good afternoon, Gordon. So, last one goes in. That's Frontier Legend. That's it. They are set, and they're off. Very awkward start for Charm Boy, came out of stall number one, and away smartly is Frontier Legend with Unicorn Milkshake to the outside, Celtic Storm just in behind them. Bowden's Blue Jacket now going forward, taking a closer order as they round the loop. Further back to Penland Icon's got two behind. Charm Boy is one of those, the other one is Glenin Rowe. So they're going towards the top of the hill, and it is Unicorn Milkshake. It has the lead in this, the Wee Brian Riley Memorial EBF Restricted Maiden. The leading margin for Unicorn Milkshake, a length and a half, with Bowden's Blue Jacket in second place. Frontier Legend, Red, White and Blue Silks is in third. Celtic Storm buried in mid-division, being followed the inside by Charm Boy, three off the fence, Penland Icon and then Glenin Rowe. Down the straight towards the last five furlongs, they're just shunning that inside running rail, and it is Unicorn Milkshake coming down the centre of the course with a lead of about three quarters of a length. To the right, Bowden's, to the left is Frontier Legend, and they are being followed by Penland Icon, is trying to take closer order. Glenin Rowe tracks the leaders. Charm Boy's the far side. Celtic Storm waited with, but in truth they are closely grouped with three furlongs to gallop. Now they meet the hill, and it is Unicorn Milkshake who has the lead from Frontier Legend. Bowden's now called on for an effort. Celtic Storm, Black Sleeves to the right, been asked to pick up. Further back to Charmed Boy, who's chased by Penland Icon and Glenin Rowe, heading inside the final quarter of a mile. Bowden's throws down a challenge to Unicorn Milkshake, and Bowden's takes over this newcomer for the Charlie Johnston yard, moves on by about two lengths. Celtic Storm is giving chase, disputes second with Unicorn Milkshake, and then Charm Boy 100 yards from the finish, and it is Bowden's with a nice lead, must be about five lengths clear, will win on his debut. This son of Australia wins. Bowden's wins, Celtic Storm second place, third goes to Unicorn Milkshake, and then Charm Boy.
3: Tell you what, there was a lot to like about that performance from the debutant to Bowden's in the hands of Rowan Scott for Charlie Johnson. I think that's Charlie's 17th two-year-old winner of the campaign. Adele highlighted him in the paddock. He was a nice type, and we thought he was fit enough to run a big race, and didn't he just? Celtic Storm's run through for second, but beaten a good few lengths by this winner, and the
6: second favourite on debut, daughter of Soldier Hollow. Interesting runner here, 130 with be no vote for Leon Wolf and trainer Henk Grew. Sometimes you bend, sometimes you turn your back to the wind. There's a world outside the door where blues won't haunt you. Looking for a cross-card double after winning with Coffee Amasita in race two at Hanover today. To break down the garden gate. Nouveau, an interesting pedigree for these parts.
7: Australian bloodline. By Counter Attack, who of course was by the great Australian galloper Redoute's Choice. Only 130 here for a yard we know are in form. On 4-1 Belgium Mans.

mark, I should say, looking to get off the mark. The third attempt was fourth in the IFSI. At Barnum Barnum behind Mahasti last time, well, we know how good that form is. We saw Mahasti storm home to victory over at Hanover in the Kallenberger Grand Prix. So that's rock solid form. And shown great improvement in just 4 weeks from debut at Cologne to then. No reason to think that Belgium can't improve again. Antoine Hamelin is on board, landed the opener with a brilliant ride on Moonlight Touch. Another string to her bow here this afternoon. News of a withdrawn runner. Number 7, CL, has been withdrawn. Number 7, CL, has been withdrawn. There will be no rule for. Last bench we'll give to Mist of Dawn, number 5, who's at 11-2. Three runs. Best performance was actually back in June at Barnum.

0: 11-2, though. She wind the clock back just a couple of starts. Looks in good condition there, number 5, light blue white cross belts. And this does look to be a strong running of an auction stakes. We have reached and passed post time. So just that news again, number 7, CL withdrawn. Leaves us with a field of 8 now. But there is no rule 4. And hopefully they'll be going behind shortly. Get a Rose, so going right up to Galeforth Chopper, and then Shoroy is held up in the early stages by Paul O'Brien as they race down the back straight. One more flight to take in the back. 2 miles the journey here in this Dominic Hill Accountants and Thorne Civil Engineers Mayor's Handicap Hurdle. Galeforth Chopper, the leader from Get a Rose, Adam Wedge in second, and then Shoroy last of the three at flight number 2. And Galeforth Chopper hopping across it and leads by about 3 to 4 lengths to Get a Rose, and then a length and a half to Shoroy, held up last of the three. Racing around the bottom bend for the first time. And Galeforth Chopper just accelerating a little, increasing the tempo around that bend, and goes 5-6 lengths clear now of in second Get a Rose, who gets a lot of weight here from her two rivals, and Shoroy still held up at the next. Galeforth Chopper over, and now they race on to the second of the two before the winning post. Galeforth Chopper, Shoroy the inside of Get a Rose. So racing up the run in here with a circuit left to go in this 2-miler, 9 flights of hurdles to jump in all, and Galeforth Chopper bounding along in the lead from Get a Rose in second, and Shoroy last of the three heading on to the next. Oh, we had a bit of a look there. Galeforth Chopper, well, she did, I should say. Galeforth Chopper straightened though by Liam Harrison from Get a Rose, and Shoroy racing up the hill and around the top turn, coming to the end of a circuit of the course. The order the same. Galeforth Chopper by a couple of lengths to Get a Rose, and no move from Paul O'Brien on Shoroy, who didn't jump that one too well, just went through the top of it. Racing down the hill once again. A little bit of a run to the next flight, which will be 3 out. Galeforth Chopper from Get a Rose and Shoroy. That's been the order. That's been the 1-2-3 throughout the race so far as they approach the next. Coming into a take it. Galeforth Chopper over okay from Get a Rose on the outside, and Shoroy still travelling quite strongly in behind. So racing into the bottom bend, and there's now only about 2-3 lengths to cover the three runners here. Galeforth Chopper being challenged now by Get a Rose. Shoroy is back in third, so racing into the final turn. Galeforth Chopper from Get a Rose, it looks to be going much better than Galeforth Chopper, and no move yet from Shoroy, who's about to be pulled out for a challenge. They race on down towards the second last. Gale Force Chopper on the right. Getter Rose has just gone on now from Shoreye at the second last. It was Getter Rose that led. Shoreye in second, then Gale Force Chopper on towards the last, and Getter Rose by a length and a half, and a good jump. Shoreye in second. Can she bridge the gap? It's two lengths now, two and a half, as Getter Rose stretches away from Shoreye, and Getter Rose wins under Adam Lynch. Second, Shoreye, and Gale Force Chopper last of the three.
1: With the lead from Belgium on second, Clear Valaria up to third, and it's Nouveaute who'll lead them home, coming away 3-4 lengths in the end from Belgium on in second. Valaria stayed on for third, and Flaming Rose finished fourth.

0: New vote wins for Leon Wolf by 5 lengths over Belgemar. Bellaria third. And Flaming Rose fourth. Belgemar led them for a good way. New vote was quick to make up ground on the outside. And then quick to go past. Did just hang towards her inside. But the top pair were clear of the rest.
1: Well, she's an October 23 whelp, so if she gets a good run to the first bend here, then she's going to go close. That's trap one, Clearer and Majest on the inside, and she should put up another deep. Like I say, nothing in trap two is definitely going to help her cause here, and she should go well. Trap six happened at Was on the wide outside at 9-4 for Dean Blackbird. It's been running well in this grade of AA. It's got a touch of early pace as well. Recently won in D5 company, and again, it should put up another decent performance. This happened at Was for Dean Blackbird. Look, drawn on the outside, should lead on the outer, and if able to do so, best recorded effort at 28.16, makes it go close. Obviously, we'll be running out of petrol off the final bend, but nevertheless, happened at once in trap six, should run well, but it needs to lead, needs to crack out. So, lead them for our final race here at Sunderland today, because they are loading up pretty quickly. So, the 2.14. So, let's quickly go down the card, shall we? We're trap one's 13-8, 7-2, 7, 7-2, 5-2. So Bunny's on the move then for the final race at Sunderland. Expect six maybe to lead. And they're away. Well, one with six. We've got a little bit of pace, then three and four, but it's going to be five actually. Salisbury Hill out in front here leads up with one and three, then four and six. Down the far side they go. And it's five. Wanted to check out badly at the back, by the way. It's trap five, Salisbury Hill out in front. Six and second happened at Was, then three, four, and one as they go around the penultimate bend. Salisbury Hill still leading here. Six is elected to dart through on the inside, happened at Was. Then comes four. It's a big run here from the six. Four staying on. Whitburn Jolly. Five's rallying. Six running out of petrol and didn't get home. Five, Salisbury Hill rallied to take it. Time for the miners. Six and four.
2: But out of the horses that are down at the post there, what one do you think brings the strongest form into this?
3: Yeah, I definitely don't think we'd see a Woodoo in this race coming forward. But you never know. Horses, you never know what horses. I do think Hello Garda, he and shipped Paddy down to start the last time when he whipped around, so that's not ideal. But actually, whenever he won at Utoxeter, that wasn't a bad performance. It was

0: Battling forms, he jumped well. Look, it's very difficult to give the penalty away, to the £6 penalty away. But I do think he's slightly overpriced, and I think this is a weak enough event, if I'm being honest with you, Ella. The favourite here, Manila Boy, has had three runs, been second on them three runs. Has a hood on, but I don't know really the theory. Obviously, they want him to settle. He's got the hood on. They want him to settle. But to me, he looks like as if he's getting outpaced at the crucial time of the race and then sort of just runs on. And I think for him to be to come into his very best, I think it needs to be a very, very strong race and pace-wise. And I'm not sure he's going to get that today. So it's an interesting one. Danny Power, obviously, is a very, very interesting type in this race. We haven't seen him before. He is a half sister, half sister is Gaith Quill, and that was a very, very good horse for Ted Walsh. I think won seven races for Ted Walsh. So it's a fascinating race, and Gordon Elliott obviously has got Sonny Colon in this as well. So it's an interesting race, but I don't think it's the strongest race, if I'm being totally honest with you.
1: Yeah, I thought Sonny Colon, that you mentioned there, a hurdling debutant, had a nice chance from the family of the Smart Fenner Cross. Five starts on the flat, I thought could improve for going jumping, and of course the Gordon Elliott factor, he does so well with these types. But the runners are down at the post, jig jogging forward. It is due off at 2:18, so still in a minute or so till post time. We are waiting to hear regarding Danny Power, because he the course did give Mark Walsh what sounded like a pretty nasty kick in the paddock, and we are still waiting to hear if Danny Power is an intended runner. So we will, I'm sure we'll hear from Kevin shortly in the paddock, who was witness to that incident. But Daryl, you're against the favourite Manila Boy, and you're going to take a punt on Heligarda.
0: Well, I think so, yeah. I mean, I just think he's been there. At least he's won a race. He looks to me, he looks fairly straightforward. You see Paddy there on the outside in the red and white chevrons. He looks like as if he's going to be going forward. An interesting horse as well by Galloway is Chairman for Life, Jessica Harrington's contender in this race. Jumped very, very moderately on debut, but I think if he puts up a better show, a better performance of jumping, it looks like as if he's going to be ridden plenty forward under Ricky Doyle as well. And again, he could have a player, but just like I say, would want to definitely brush up on his jumping. And Dunmore, you see there, Danny Mullins, he looks like as if he's going to be prominent enough, and he'll probably sit in on the newcomer there for his dad, Tony Mullins, with the Dunmore partnerships. He looks a really nice horse walking around the parade ring as well.
1: Okay, well, we can head back out to the guys on track and hopefully get an update on Mark Walsh. So it's over to Mark and Kevin.
2: Yes, thanks, Ella. Mark Walsh looks like he's okay. He's walked back in, aided into the ambulance room. We are going to have a slight delay because Danny Power is going to run. He's going to be resaddled, obviously weighed out, and Darragh O'Keefe will ride him. But thankfully, Mark, we were able to watch Mark as he came back in. He was able to move and put plenty of weight on the leg as well, because that we didn't see it, but it sounded fairly nasty. There was a fair bang with that kick.
3: It was a sharp sound again, Kevin, and it's especially, it was on the surface you're talking about there. It wasn't on the grass, I don't think so. Hopefully Mark is alright. Encouraging that he just gave it a moment and settled down, was able to come in, and he was helped in there, so hopefully he'll be okay. But if you are moving forward here with Danny Power, Darragh O'Keefe, it's not often you see him in the weighing room. It looks like he's going to be the one that gets the call up here.
2: Yeah, so that's what the delay is going to be. A fair play to everybody here to give him time for the horse to and going to allow him to run as well. He has been well supported, but the main news is, and we're just hearing over the PA system, it has been confirmed Darragh O'Keefe will now be on board Danny Power as well. But a few minutes delayed, Stable Yard is right alongside us, so horse has gone back in to be resaddled. Darragh O'Keefe will weigh out. Just waiting to see John Queely actually coming out with the saddle in a few moments' time. But the main thing is that Mark Walsh is okay. He was aided in to the ambulance room, but he was putting full weight on that leg. Just looked like a cotter maybe just on the knee, because where the britches was.
3: See the britches, Kevin,
2: yeah, the britches was torn. John Queely's assistant, he's running out with the saddle along with John Queely as well. well, Dara O'Keefe, has weighed out, so hopefully shouldn't be too much longer before the saddle is on Danny Power and he rejoins the rest of the runners down at the start. Has been well supported, and Manila Boy, obviously, look, it's not the strongest of juvenile hurdles, is it?
3: I thought Manila Boy a couple of starts ago was nailed on to win one of these, but I've been disappointed he hasn't really kicked on, and finishing effort at times just late on found a little bit wanting. The runner Ross Common last time, not his best, so if he was able to get back to the form, even with Nicky Larson, because I think Nicky Larson is a reasonable type of juvenile for this time of year.
4: Won under a penalty, didn't Nicky Larson?
3: Yeah, down Royal. I quite like Nicky Larson, the type, so a reproduction of that would give it a chance, but I'm just a little bit concerned that Manila Boy, I did a piece in the Irish Field a few weeks back, Kevin, on three-year-old hurdles. Generally, I think for the last few years, if you don't win first or second time out, it's a smaller percentage that don't win kind of further on. You really want to be winning first or second start over hurdles. It gets tougher this time of year, so I think he's had
2: in
3: a couple of chances.
2: In juvenile,
3: yes, three-year-old
2: makes
3: only.
2: Sense, that,
3: if you
2: yes.
3: win first or second time, I think something in line over the last 2024, 34 or 45 were debut or second time. Mm. So I think it just gets a little bit trickier, but the experience would be a help. There's a few of them here. Like I think Chairman for Life experience would be a help to that. One we haven't touched on there was Sonny Corleone. There's a horse win with Alan McIntyre, I thought flash promise in a maiden, and just hasn't quite built in that. Now a couple of times I think pace wise didn't suit it in the flash, might just improve for a switch to hurdles, but does have a question mark to answer. But as you mentioned again, it's not the deepest 3-year old hurdle, and I think from a race point of view, I think getting Danny Power in is going to add another level of intrigue.
2: Well, very much so, and it was well supported too, looked extremely well in the parade ring. I say just whatever happened, as I say, we don't know, but caused him to lash out, but it was his first day of school as well. He's from a good family, he's a half brother to Ted's good filly, isn't he? The Reese Hoolan one on in Galway.
3: Well, I know the grand dam Eliadi, our very own friend Barry, her second aunt, twice at Royal Ascot.
2: Yes.
3: So yeah, and she was a Stole Harvest Festival winner too, though. So
2: she was.
3: Bit of symmetry if that comes back around.
2: Yes, indeed, and from a good Michael Ryan family too, as you were saying. That was one of Ruby's last winners, was it?
3: Last winner for Ted, I believe.
2: When he won the dam and the juvenile hurdle.
3: That was early season as well, wasn't it? You'd like to see. I think precocity and a bit of pedigree is a help for these races, because sometimes the National Hunt Breds aren't the ones that come to the fore in these 3-year-old early season. Kevin, as we see Dara O'Keefe beginning to make his way out to the track.
2: Yes, indeed, Dara O'Keefe. Shouldn't be too much longer before he's on board the well-supported Danny Power. Manila Boy, back to him. He was beaten a long, long way off a mark of 45 and starting favourite in his commentary at all handicap on his most recent start.
3: Look, John Allen is your anchor you're leaning on here. I mean, he's had a brilliant record in 3-year-old hurdles, academy hurdles. He won 3 of them last year. He won the first 3-year-old hurdle of the year this year. It's an area of strength for that stable, and you know, you have to respect him from that point of view. If you want to give him a little pass on Roscommon, he was drawn very wide, and I never liked that around that trip around there. So, well, I think he is a little bit vulnerable potentially. But you, having said that, Kevin, for the favourite, you wouldn't say it's a huge positive either to have this bit of a delay and things not going orthodox. At least it is his first day at school. He probably isn't used to what a standard race to maybe goes like.
2: Yes, exactly. And Manila Boy running with the customary hood on as well. He'd have been well beaten in Killarney. Gordon's horse would have won it that day, Harmanio, for taking a fatal fall at the last that day, but he was still beaten by 16-17 lengths by Henry C. of Dubka.
3: Yeah, absolutely. I see at the back of the field there, number one, Hello Garda, is the only winner in the lineup for Shark Hanlon, went and won its race over in Britain, you know, was lowly rated on the flat. It's funny, we had a lot of chat about starts at times, Kevin, and Benvenuto Cellini, should they not run? If you get a chance to watch back the start for this horse last time, how it was declared a runner when basically had no chance to be backed it, just whipped around and seemed to catch Ryder by surprise, or he just didn't have any chance. So look, I would feel probably bringing British form to an Irish juvenile hurdle typically wouldn't be something that works overly strongly, but you know, fresh again here.
2: This is obviously what happened in the pledge. As I say, our backs were turned to him. We were looking at Manila Boy, but obviously as Mark went to get up on him, we're presuming just to carry on of him here now. First day at school as well, a bit cold back and having a bit of a go there going down. Dara O'Keefe with his feet out of the irons is an interesting runner. Chairman of Life, back to him. He did show a promise. That was his best run in Ballinrobe in a maiden early on in the season, but needs to jump a lot better than he done the last day.
3: Early on, if you watched over the first two or three hurdles, it was very hard to take much encouragement from that. But look, the only thing you would say for a young horse like that, early season juvenile, they can get a fright early, and maybe it's a switch up, and I'm sure they've schooled him pretty extensively, and that Jessica Harrington team who are really in good form at the moment.
2: Yes, indeed. On his hell winning the Royal Bahrain Irish Champion stage. Back to Shark Hanlon's horse, who's a 40-1 winner when he won at Uttoxeter. He's running under a penalty today. I know it's not a strong race. Obviously, this race a couple of years ago, Woodoo got in the stewards' room over the subsequent Galway hurdle winner. in her Nürburgring.
3: Good knowledge, Kevin. Yeah, it's. I thought that day would it was a good result to get that. Look what she's gone on to do. So you never know what you bump into in Ireland in any of these races, Kevin. For all that maybe we feel to be stronger juvenile hurdles run, you just never know what'll pop up anywhere here. It's nice to see a few owner breeders getting runners as well. Mark McDonough, he's had the dam, and I think the grand dam of his one did tell here, and Mark McDonough himself riding at the Sun. So good to see that. And arriving at the start now, Danny Barr.
2: Peter O'Hare is our commentator here this afternoon. We're gone.

0: head down the far side, a good run to flight number one. Manila Boy is the early leader. Hello Garda is close up on the inside ahead of Chairman for Life as they make the swing. Just behind them is Sonny Corleone towards the outside, tracking them. In the early stages, Danny Power, and towards the inside is Dunmore as they jump to first. Manila Boy led. All jumped it safely. A little deliberate at the back. Premier Princess also slightly slow. Julie's Moon as they head on. On the approach to the straight, Manila Boy goes along in front under Dan King, leads by more than two lengths to Chairman for Life and Ricky Doyle in second. Hello Garda, Paddy Hanlon on the inside, shows in third spot. Followed on the approach to the turn by Sonny Corleone and Sam Ewing. Behind them on the inside, Dunmore, Danny Mullins with alongside Danny Power and Dara O'Keefe. And then in the blue and red colours, did tell Mark McDonough. To the outside of Connor of Mally of Philip Enright. Behind then, Julie's Moon, John Shinnick. On the inside of that one as they head up the straight is Wipe Away Your Tears and Alan King, the backmarker Premier Princess Philip Donovan as they clear flight number two, the first of the two hurdles in the straight, where Premier Princess again made a mistake at the back. Onto the flight in front of the stands, Manila Boy leads, Chairman for Life continues in second spot. Disputing the third, Hello Garda, the red and white between horses, the inside Sonny Corleone towards the outer Danny Power. The leading five followed away from the stands by Dunmore, a break of a couple of lengths to Connor of Mally with Did Tell. To their outside is Julie's Moon. Just behind them, Wipe Away Your Tears, and at the back, Premier Princess as they turn left-handed and head across to their next flight, which will be number four. Manila Boy leads by two lengths. Chairman for Life second. Hello Garda, the outside, a definite third. Length and a half away to Sonny Corleone as they clear this one. Jumping up on the outside of Sonny Corleone was Danny Power. Then about two lengths to sixth place Dunmore as they continue on to their next. Flight number five, with an extended advantage, Manila Boy from Chairman for Life second. Hello Garda remains third, fourth spot Danny Power, pushed along in fifth for a few strides Sonny Corleone, and behind them is Dunmore, followed around the far turn by Did Tell towards the outside as they continue across with just three to jump. Heading for their next flight, Manila Boy out in front, leads by less than four lengths, Chairman for Life up on the outside, Danny Power, and they go on from Sonny Corleone as they clear that flight. Manila Boy made a slight mistake but leads by a length and a half. Chairman for Life second. Danny Power is a close third on the outside. A break of four lengths then to Dunmore trying to make some headway with Sonny Corleone the inside and behind them driven along Hello Garda, and they're clear of the remainder as they continue across on the approach to the straight. Two flights to jump and they swing in, and Manila Boy still leads. Danny Power within a length of the leader now. Chairman for Life in third. Behind them, Dunmore, Sonny Corleone, and around the outside is Hello Garda as they swing in and face their second last flight. Manila Boy with Danny Power challenging on the stand side. They've gone on from Chairman for Life. Hello Garda down the outside at the second last. Danny Power lands in front. Goes on from Manila Boy in second. Chairman for Life third. Hello Garda the centre of the course, but at the final flight and over it, Danny Power is clear. A mistake in second, Manila Boy, but it's Danny Power winning well for John Queeley. A chance spare ride for Darrow Keefe wins by a wide margin. Chairman for Life second, Manila Boy third. Hello Garda was fourth.
1: Well, despite causing a little bit of chaos before the off, Danny Power has
2: tried to steal it. And that's exactly the case that's going to pan out here with
3: Bruce Steele's going to be off like a dirty shirt. There's no doubt about that.
2: And there'll be a wide margin. There may be a wide margin between Blue Steel and Bangkok Magic turning to the straight, because there was a wide margin when Hoop Link led.
3: Correct.
2: So it all depends now how solid this betting support is for Blue Steel. Is it the real right money? Or Bangkok Magic's going to be just too good.
3: I hear you. Absolutely, I hear you. Because this is serious money about the one horse, and he's a beautiful son of Eric the Red out of Popover. His mother was trained by Alistair Gordon, if I remember correctly. And Popover stands at the farm where this horse was bred, Hopes and Dreams Stud. And, of course, Clifton Stud have bred Bangkok Magic. They're here up in KZN. So, the fractions, the speed's going to be on with this horse. A little bit of sweat on the neck for the one horse, because he can overboil now and again.

0: But yeah, Keegan's going to have to be sharp and very sharp.
1: Yeah, there's a different horse. It's Blue Steel, not Who Blink, but it seems like we've all seen this movie before. But is there a climax and a different end to the result? Well, Blue Steel's going to go off. That we know. And Bangkok Magic is the horse that's going to be chasing him down. It looks to be the race between these two. Anything else? If you've gone for racing fans, please, we're not putting you off, because that's the name of the game. Every horse in the field has got somebody on it, and hopefully it turns out to be the right horse for you. 1 and 6. Let's see how this works. Race number 5.
2: Dubai Dude moving in. Cowdray Park's in gate 4. We'll keep an eye on gate 4, Cowdray Park. Meerkat Moon, Blue Steel, Beyond All Doubt, Bangkok Magic, 1400 meters, and they let loose. Bangkok Magic just had to be eased slightly between runners and has lost for the time being. Where on the other hand, Blue Steel came out a rocking and a rolling by 2. Cowdray Park's on the outside in second, racing a little bit deep the first 250 meters. Then we have King of Spin to the inside. Dubai Dudes in the white, towards the inside, Meerkat Moon, Beyond All Doubt. At the back of the field we have Bangkok Magic, but only 6 lengths first to last, and it's Blue Steel doing the buying and bidding. Cowdray Park can be awkward, and he is awkward around them. He's run off the track before, and just having a look there, he's once again running off the track there, Cowdray Park, and it's Blue Steel on the inside from Dubai Dude in second. King of Spin's waiting his turn. Beyond All Doubt gets the wake and the shake. Meerkat Moon further back, and Bangkok Magic going to come 3 off the outside. Still hands and heels coming to the 300. But it's Blue Steel by a length. King of Spins in second. Bangkok Magic now being asked to fetch him at the 200. He's slowly but surely starting to warm up on the grandstand side. And Keegan DeMello says, let's go, boy. And he's going to steal the show late on with a cracking performance. Bangkok Magic won it. Blue Steel, Meerkat Moon, and King of Spin. Well done to Greg and Gina Bortz. Justin Snaith, 100% strike rate. And Bangkok Magic, a 3-time winner. Another glorious win. And he's asked to fetch, but he's traveling really well, turning to the 400 and the 3. And then Keegan DeMello said, let's go. Took 3 or 4 strikes.
3: First out is number 1, Arcturus Flame, the odds on favourite here, purple, blue chevron, blue, white stars on the sleeves, worn by Johnny Burke. Nine to four on Arcturus Flame. Rawlin 2 to 1, Sangara 25 to 1. Four is Rawlin in the grey jacket, worn by Caelan Quinn for the Moors and the Moor Racing Syndicate. And then number 5 is Sangara in Sheena West's colours, bright pink, blue epaulette, striped sleeves. Mark Goldstein riding Sangara. So the 3 runners, as in the first race, heading up the hill towards the 2-mile start. 11 to 4 on now, Arcturus Flame. Rawlin 9 to 4. Sangara 25 to 1 for the Henners Gallop to Greatness Maidenhood. Suggesting that this next race at Plumpton is a one-horse race with Arcturus Flame long odds on to make a winning hurdling debut. Sangara here. She is a daughter of Bungle in the Jungle. On flat form, she's got plenty to find on the ratings with both Rawlin, who actually had a higher flat rating than Arcturus Flame. Rawlin, formerly with David O'Mara, made a pretty underwhelming debut for the Moors at Windsor when trailing in last of 7. And he has some useful form in the past. So a little bit of a question mark there. Arcturus Flame for the prolific James Owen team. A winner once on the flat.

had quite a good level of ability and should enjoy the ground. Certainly looked like it when he began to move to the start. Arcturus Flame here in the hands of Johnny Burke. Looked as though he's very at home on this good to firm in places ground. It's a shame that there are two non-runners, and a shame that Dan Skelton's taken out his three runners today. So we're left with three runners again for this second race. Arcturus Flame, 130 on, 5-2 Rawlin, Sangara 25-1.

course. Starter in position. Flag raised. Rawlin coming forward just ahead of Arcturus Flame. They're some way back from the tape at the moment. So Rawlin and Arcturus Flame coming forward together. And the flag is dropped, and they're off for this Henna's Gallop to Greatness maiden hurdle. Again, 9 flights to be jumped. Quickly to the first, Rawlin on the inside of the odds-on favourite, Arcturus Flame, and the outsider, Sangara, is a little adrift in these very early stages, starting on down the hill. Arcturus Flame on the left, on the outside, under Johnny Burke, the outside of Rawlin and Kaelin Quinn, and then Sangara and Mark Goldstein. Heading down towards the second flight. Arcturus Flame wide of Rawlin, and Rawlin just a little skew-whiff there on the inside, went to the left. So Arcturus Flame momentarily had the advantage and still leads by about a head or a neck, heading around the bottom bend with Rawlin right on turned on the rail. And then Sangara heading towards the two flights before the judge, and then a circuit to go after that. So on the right is Rawlin, on the left is Arcturus Flame, the market very much pointing in his favour. And again, Rawlin just away to the left and was a little untidy, drawing an ooh and an ah from the crowd. And again there, but landed running, Arcturus Flame on the near side, and then Sangara. So a circuit to go in this 2 miles maiden hurdle. And the two geldings, Rawlin on the inside of Arcturus Flame, remain just ahead of the filly Sangara as they jump the next. And Rawlin put in quite a big jump there, good jump on the inside, less left-handed. Arcturus Flame to the outside. Both of these horses had quite respectable ratings on the flat, quite a good level of form. Heading now past their starting point and into the downhill back straight. Rawlin on the inside of Arcturus Flame and over. Arcturus Flame has jumped very efficiently and accurately so far. Heading down the back straight, they race as one, stride for stride. Rawlin just holding sway on the inside of Arcturus.

trap on down this hill and they pull clear of Sangara. Could be an important jump coming up there. Racing at a much greater pace this time. Rawlin on the inside of Arcturus Flame, who was very good out wide. And there's Sangara. And now heading into the bottom bend, and Arcturus Flame has gone a length ahead of Rawlin. And they are clear. They must be 12 lengths clear of Sangara. Rawlin trying to come back at Arcturus Flame on the inside. Both being pushed along now. Arcturus Flame and Johnny Burke. Johnny now really asking the favourite to stretch. And he goes two and a half lengths clear of Rawlin in second as they head down towards the second last. Sangara back in third. Here is two out and Arcturus Flame over well. Rawlin just a bit untidy on landing, a little nod, and now down to the last. Arcturus Flame, oh, good jumping. Obviously taken well to the jumping. Arcturus Flame didn't really put a foot wrong and comes readily away for a hurdling debut success. Arcturus Flame in a canter, well clear of Rawlin and then Sangara.

21 career starts. Unbeaten this year in two runs, also won the Angeln Völkers Grand Prix. Listed race over a mile and a half, back on the 6th of April. Won that by 3 parts of a length over Gentian.

finishing behind Kabaya Damar, the George Scott train stayer. Kairos representing the three-year-old generation. Fourth in the Deutsches Derby behind Dardanos. Group one, Germany's greatest prize. Hasn't won since turning three, but has been mixing it at the very top level. Went over to Milan for a first run of the year in the Premier Manuel Filiberto before heading back to Germany and running third in the Sparkasse Kuhnborn Union Stakes. 191st running of that contest. And was only beaten two lengths behind Englishman. Quimedos is at 11-2 for Andreas Voller. The son of See the Stars, the last time out third behind Flatten the Curve. Racing enlisted company at Barn Barn in the Steyr Cup. Having been third in the Group 2. Tattersall's Grand Prix at Baden-Baden back in June of 2025. Last time out's return run at Baden-Baden was a fine performance and certainly would be a cobweb blowing out job. He'll improve for that run today. And Wintertraum at 17-2, last of seven last time out at Hamburg behind Global Health. Disappointed really, having won at listed level at Hanover the time before in the Hanover Hargassner Steyr Cup over 1 mile, 7 furlongs. A five-time winner of 14 starts coming into today. 17-2 for the final German classic of the season. Benjamin Mari rides the Gerdesson of Study of Man, Helvetios, for Vandemar Hickst. Starts and a last time out victor at Dieppe. Also a winner in the past at Nancy back in April. Finished fifth in the Group 2, Sparkasse Kuhnborn Union Race. An ultimate start when, of course, finishing behind Kairos. They are going behind. And Kairos is second forward. Helvetios was first in. Lordano, even money, favourite from 6-5. Kairos 4-1. The German Derby 4th. 11-2 Quimedos. Wintertraum at 17-2. 9-1 Helvetios. Narrativa 10-1. And Pashang at 33-1. This is the final classic of the German season. First ran in 1881. This is the 142nd edition. Kamados is in, goes up into stall 5. Pashang to 6. And Narrativa will be the last one to move up in the Hicklingen colours. Manfred Ostermann with his Hicklingen studs, the president of the Dortmund Racing Club. Can he take the biggest prize round here a year? He has two chances. Lordano, for him, even money favourite. And they're off. Racing in the 2026 German St. Ledger. And in the blue jacket, Kairos and Leon Wolf are well away. Quimedos in the yellow and black jacket moving up the middle. And Pashang improves round the outside. So on settling down, Quimedos and Antoine Hamelin sharing the lead early with Pashang in the green and pink jacket on the outside. Followed then by Helvetios and Kairos racing next in fourth. Then came Lordano in a red cap. And Wintertraum racing at this stage, second last, and Narrativo is well detached.
So a circuit left to cover. And it's Comedos who leads from Pashang on the outside. Then followed Helvetios. 2.5 lengths to Kairos, then Lordano and Vintertraum. Racing to the final 9 furlongs, they race on towards the back straight. Comedos, a stout sayer, the son of See the Stars. Pashang on the outside, then followed Helvetios against the running rail. Kairos up in trip today, a further 3 lengths away as they make their way along the back straight. And Leon Wolf and Kairos opting to follow Pashang out wide as they head along the back, but still a good way off the lead. Lordano tracks him, and then came Vintertraum. Racing to the 7 furlong marker, Comedos with Pashang improving on the outside, followed then by Helvetios, a handy third, then Kairos, Lordano, Vintertraum, and a long, long way away is Narrativo. They've completed their first mile. They approach the exit of the back straight. It's still Comedos leading from Pashang and Helvetios. Kairos racing next. They're closer up. Lordano moves up the inside in the red cap, and then came Vintertraum, Narrativo. Round the far turn, 5 furlongs from home. Comedos still leading. Pashang still right there on the outside. Lordano's close right up round the inner. Then followed Helvetios. Kairos still just in behind. A handy fifth, 2 lengths to Vintertraum. Half mile from home. Comedos, Pashang, Lordano, then Helvetios and Kairos racing next. Vintertraum a further length away as they prepare to swing in for home. Comedos with Pashang and Lordano on either flank as they turn for home. Kairos will need a gap. Then came Helvetios, followed by Vintertraum as Comedos shaken up. Pashang on the outside. Lordano comes there running up the inner, and here comes Kairos out wide, spread across the course. Helvetios races next, and Vintertraum is staying on. Lordano struck the front, put a length and a half ahead of Helvetios. Then Vintertraum down the outside. Kairos not looking like he stays inside the final furlong, and it's Lordano who leads the ledger by 2 lengths to Vintertraum. Then came Helvetios back in third, and Lordano stretching out towards the line will be a clear winner. Lordano wins the German Saint Ledger. Vintertraum is second. Then came Helvetios. Kairos back in fourth. Number 1, Lordano.

0: wins the final German classic of the season by a good 5 lengths over Vintertraum. Five Helvetios is third, and Kairos 6 is fourth.
1: The other pair, Lene Crudy inside and alongside is Sea Coral as they come to jump this flight. The third, Easter Bonnet, bowling along in front. From tumbling in and a break of over 4 lengths to Lene Crew, a definite third now. And
2: Beals Blue Cap, Granite Belvoir between them, back to Gopola de Levine and Vingada Steak. 1600 metres to go. It is Impala de Val and Benjamin Rochard by 2 lengths to Fulton with the white face in second. Eden Cruz third, followed by Ondigo de Fontaine. Philwell in the cheek pieces completes the first 5. Eric Gemmer in sixth place, followed by Granite Melois, who races ahead of Philou d'Anjou and Ulfa. Capola de Lepine's white cap briefly ahead of Kelly de Bonville's blue cap, and the bat marker remains Yoris Steek. Less than 6 furlongs to go as they make the climb down the back straights. It is Impala de Val, who has led since Flagfall, by a length and a half to Fulton. Ondigo de Fontaine now let loose and sent off in pursuit of this short race favourite, who's getting a nice, easy lead up top. Eden Cruz and Philwell complete the first 5 as Eric Gemmer will be the first runner disqualified. This quintet getting away from the other 6 runners that remain. Ulfa well back now with Granite Melois and Yoris Steek. Capola de Lepine splits Kelly de Bonneville and Philou d'Anjou. But Impala de Val is cruising, heading towards the last quarter mile. Impala de Val in front by 2 lengths, yet to be headed. Fulton in second place is at work to keep up down the centre. Ondigo de Fontaine inside Eden Cruz and then Philwell. It's Impala de Val here, just being asked to stretch away. It will be 3 on the day for Benjamin Rochard and 5 in a row for this winning machine. Impala de Val does it again. Fulton in second place, back in third was Eden Cruz, and this trio finished ahead of Ondigo de Fontaine in fourth position. 12, 11, 4, 3, fifth place number 10.

looking to win for the first time with Glory, the three-year-old filly in the grey with the blue hoop sleeves. And to William Pyle, the stable of Linda Perrett. Also David Orr with Glory. And Fear and Fast, number four, for Jim Goldie, Sam James. Won at Musselburgh just over a week ago. Fear and Fast. In that same race, Royal Duke was third. Fear and Fast is in the black with the red triple diamond. And Supremacy, number three. Supremacy. And Andrew Mullen for Ian Jardine has the orange with the purple star and armlet, colours of Crown Tavern Lanark Limited. So they are the runners on their way to the start. For this, the Heineken Zero Drink Responsibly at Hamilton Park Handicap. Big thank you to Heineken for their sponsorship of this race. Impressor is the horse sitting at the top of the betting currently.

So as runners go to the start for a 3 o'clock off time, Impressor is showing at 3-1. Kilmac Air is 4-1.

Royal Duke is the same price, 4-1 Royal Duke. Fear and Fast, the Musselburgh winner, shows at 5-1, with Doon the Glen trading at 11-2. Supremacy is 10-1. Kyber Crystal 12-1, with Glory at 5-0, 50-1. Runners then well on their way to the start.

0: shortly approaching. It is the Heineken Zero Drink Responsibly at Hamilton Park Handicap. It's a class 6 over 5 furlongs, and this is how they bet. Impressa, who looks well handicapped, is 3-1. Kilmac Air has now come to 4-1. Royal Drukes also 4-1. Fear and Fast 5-1. Doon the Glen 11-2. Supremacy 9-1. Kyber Crystal is at 12-1. And the outsider of the fair is With Glory at 50-1. This looks like a pretty trappy sprint. Jim Goldie's got two in the lineup, but it is the well handicapped Impressor that heads the market. And we can now get final thoughts with Adele Moreno and Gordon Brown.
1: Yeah, horses arriving down at the start, and the sun's come back out. When the sun had gone away, it got quite chilly, but now we're back to a nice autumn day here at Hamilton Park, and Impressa at one of his happy hunting grounds.
2: Yeah, he likes it here, doesn't he, Gordon? I suppose that's probably why the market's come for him, because he's got ground in his favour and he's at a track that he runs well at. I wouldn't have had him favourite though. I think he's got to step up on what he's been showing us this season, but he's come down the handicap mark, and he's come down for a reason. He won around about this time last year. That was off a mark of 68. Actually, Young was on board him that day. And then he's come all the way back. He's on come all the way down to a mark of 54, but he was well beaten here last time out. But I suppose this possibly is a bit of an easier race compared to what he's been running, and back at Hamilton and with ground he'll like. Yeah. I can see why people are going to come from him. I just thought there was a couple of others that interested me a little bit more.
1: We can cover two when one hit here. Fear and Fast, who won after wind surgery for the breakthrough success at Musselburgh last time, and back in third place, not having the best he runs through, Royal Duke, the clash again today.
2: Yeah, I thought Royal Duke was a bit of an eye catcher that day. He got hampered and it wasn't ideal for him. He wasn't beaten all that far, really. Just the ground maybe is a little bit of a worry for him. I wasn't quite sure whether he would want it as testing as this, but I really liked John and Sean's horse in the paddock, Kilmarnock Air. I thought he looked like he was holding his condition really, really well at this time of year. His coat still looked like really shiny and really flat, which is a good sign. He was with Donegher O'Brien before they purchased him, and one of his better runs, should we say, over in Ireland, he finished third on soft, heavy ground. It was over 7 furlongs, and they've been running him over 7 and 6 furlongs. He ran at Catterick last time over 7. They popped the blinkers on him, probably just overfaced, well, just did a little bit too much in them. So, but he showed enough pace to suggest that he could handle the 5 on a bit of a stiffer track. I thought he could be of interest.
1: Didn't go through every single horse all the way back to the start of the career, but on recent runnings, I'm not finding a lot of pace in this race.
2: Pace I had, well, possibly Kilmarnock Air, because with the blinkers on, I thought and down in trip, they might let him just roll along. Fear and Fast possibly might go a little bit forward.
1: Given the conditions, nothing will go that quick.
2: No, I don't think so. I presume Paul on Doon the Glen will take a lead. I thought he could run well. Doon the Glen, I think he's been showing enough this year to suggest he could win over 5 furlongs. A pound below his last winning mark as well, so we'll give him a chance.
1: Impressa was second on this card last year. I know one or two races were different, and then ended up winning 24 hours later, i.e. tomorrow. So it'll be interesting to see how he performs at one of his favourite tracks. As the last one comes forward, let's go back to Darren.
3: So that's Doon the Glen going in, all in. They're off. And they're racing over 5 furlongs. The Impressor began well with Glory. The Outsider is also on the speed with Fear and Fast between horses. Orange Jacket is Super Missy. It is the Heineken Zero Drink Responsibly at Hamilton Park Handicap. Back marker early is Royal Duke. And it is with Glory, Fear and Fast and Super Missy with Kyber Crystal widest of all. Doon the Glen is on the rail. Kilmac Air is alongside then Impressor. And Royal Duke remains at the back. So they're at halfway with Glory, Fear and Fast and Super Missy in the orange. Impressors wide with Kyber Crystal. Kilmac Air, Doon the Glen looking for a way through. Royal Duke is under the pump trying to get on terms as they head now inside the last quarter of a mile. Super Missy, Fear and Fast with Glory. Impressor to the far side with Kyber Crystal. Doon the Glen trying to mount a challenge. Royal Duke is staying on, and it is Super Missy and Impressor, those two, with Royal Duke and Doon the Glen trying to run on. Impressors in front of Super Missy, then Royal Duke. It is Impressor for a fourth course success, the winner. Second place, Super Missy, Royal Duke, Doon the Glen and Kilmac Air across the track for other places.
1: Yeah, we told you about Impressor. He's got all the winning form here at Hamilton Park. It's now a fourth course success. He beats Supremacy through for second. Royal Duke in a photo for third, along with Dun the Glen and also Kilmac Air. We'll leave that to our Judge Fraser's.
4: In the race from the Windy Whitehead Yard, and this was the second priced horse in the race behind number six, Silver Salute. Watching number two go down, the daughter of Act of War, and her name is Vixen's War.
5: She wants to get a bit fierce. She is a little fierce, but well under control. Well under control, but she's like a spring waiting to go boing.
4: Yeah, and then horse number seven is the lowly weighted. The horse that's carrying 48 kgs, Arctic Fury, trading in double figures. Like the way this goes down, Silver Salute, of course. We heard from Keegan de Mello that he thinks that the form should be good enough here with the daughter of Fersen Getrix. Just having a look at her overall form, though, you know, on her last start, she looks to hold numbers five, Pretty Cara, on that run behind Another Dream. But it's now a different surface, and we're on the poly track here in KZN. Her one run on the poly track did come at a penultimate start, Silver Salute, where she faded in the running behind Ibiso. So we watched them go on to the start. Now for the betting, which has been on the mark today, we are looking at horse number one, Say a Wish, 10-1. Horse number two, Vixen's War, some action from 11-2 to 7-2. Race time 9-2. 5, Pretty Cara, and that's trading at 28-10. The lowest price warrant was 2-1. This horse, Silver Salute, now 13-10. Lowest price was 8-10, 13-10 on the drift. And we met Stuart, the son of Doug Campbell, who's here for a holiday, spending some time with his dad. He came over to say hello. Immediately after he left the studio, and this was not planned, it was an omen for both Warren and I, it was the young apprentice Shelton that came into the studio to greet us. So it was bang bang, son of the trainer, the apprentice, and Arctic Fury. Warren, I'm glad to say that the 10-1 is no more. It's 8-1, 7-1, now 11-2. Because we're just looking for a sign. We both said, you know, this horse has got a postage stamp on his back. If you want to take on the favorite with a horse, maybe this could be the horse. Bang, bang, we got the clues, and some 10-1 was taken.
5: Yeah, 5.5-1, Arctic Fury. Absolutely, there's love around for the Danone Platina Mare. I must say, she's looked $1 million. She's owned by Mr. Desjardins. He'll be watching in Mauritius. Alderman Haswell, Rajan and Marla, and of course, Mrs. Mayer. I think the Mayers are here. And yeah, the Mayers are here, I think. And David Southey bred this horse, Arctic Fury. So there is money race time. Number one, and number one and Sean Veal have just parted ways for a moment. That's a Say a Wish, but he'll get on to the back of that horse soon again. But let's have a look at this rerun. There's a rerun for Silver Salute, the favorite. Let's go and have a look and watch how she made up the ground.
6: Deepest water inside the 300, how much left in the tank? Soho Celebrity's the first to attack. The Grey Heavenly Mafia is looking to move in. Another Dream's on the right-hand side. 200 to go, still deepest water by a length and a half. Heavenly Mafia, Another Dream is all of a sudden getting into the vicinity, and very quickly, here's Another Dream exploding into action. Peace Rose the inside. Another Dream from Peace Rose. Heavenly Mafia,
5: so that's the rerun. There's the horse going down to the start. And yes, Dees, we've liked this horse. You've got to like the coat. You've got to like the way the fluent movement, ears pricked, Silver Salute focused, using those hindquarters, pushing that hock area, really extending. And that's how you want them to go down. At 180, that's how you want them to go down.
4: Silver Salute last time out in that rerun at Hollywood Bets Scottsville made up 9 lengths, 400 to finish, when drawn 9 out of 10 runners. It's now a small field of just 6 runners that she'll have to take on. So even though she may be dropped out, who knows, with the speed in the race with a horse like, you know, Vixen's War, and maybe even this lowly weighted number 7, Arctic Fury, tactics could change today and let 48 kgs, you know, be more handy. But I think wherever Keegan DeMello's got number six, Silver Salute, if she can produce to finish, she showed last time out on the poly track this afternoon, she is the horse to beat, number six, Silver Salute. But we're just going to touch on a few runners. Racing fans, I know that the clock says due, but you have a bit of time because horses are still making their way down to the start. The horse that's giving problems there is Sean Veal's mount. You can see one of the handlers assisting Sean getting Say a Wish on the way down to the start, because Sean is off there, but the handler's got everything under control with the daughter of Give Me the Green Light. Coming back to horses, so we've given six Silver Salute her airtime, which she deserves. She is the favorite. Five, Pretty Cara from the Wendy Whitehead stable. She's got the cheek pieces on. Now, that, I think, could be the key, because as much as Silver Salute was making up the ground last time out behind Another Dream, so was this filly. She made up six lengths, 400 to finish, and the equipment change. You know, often when you see an equipment change on the horse and then you watch the replay and you can understand why the equipment change has been made, and I can see just that with number five, Pretty Cara. So is she capable of reversing the form with number six, Silver Salute? I think she'll have every chance of doing so this afternoon. Number five, Pretty Cara, what's he trading at? 4.30 on the tote. Number six remains at 1.90. Now let's give a mention to Arctic Fury from the Doug Campbell stable. We know what has happened pre-race with us meeting Stuart and the young man.
7: Slowly for this Prestige Security Executive Protection Maiden Hurdle, 2.5 miles, and Premier Fantasy, the favourite on the inside of the typist title. They're followed by Golden Garden, Rhythm of Life, then on the inside, One Dimensional, and Akaram being anchored at the back of the field, but novice at the first. Moving quickly onto the second, Premier Fantasy and Sean Bowen. Lovely jump there from the typist title. And Conor O'Farrell, Golden Garden, and James Bowen. So the Bowen brothers pretty much first and second now. Sean from James. Third, the typist title. Three lengths away to Rhythm of Life from One Dimensional and David Bass. Going to ride a quiet race at the back, trying to get her switched off. And Akaram is the back marker. Over the next, Premier Fantasy leading the way. Couple of lengths to Golden Garden in second, the typist title in third. In fourth is Rhythm of Life, followed by One Dimensional and Akaram. Rounding the top turn, long way to go here, just under two circuits. 2.5 miles the journey, 12 flights to jump in all. Quickly to the next after the turn, Premier Fantasy comes in to take it over well from Golden Garden in second. And then the typist title, Rhythm of Life, One Dimensional, and Akaram. Down the hill, Premier Fantasy has been plying his trade over fences recently. Has certainly jumped the hurdles well so far under Sean Bowen. From Golden Garden, the typist title, Rhythm of Life on the inside, and the beige with the green armlets, then One Dimensional. They come in to take the next one, and finally Akaram. Running now to the turn, exiting the back straight. And Premier Fantasy certainly shouldn't lack for fitness here, been on the go a little bit during the summer months and ran just over 2 weeks ago when second at Stratford. So Premier Fantasy by 2.5 to 3 lengths to Golden Garden in second, then the typist title, Rhythm of Life, One Dimensional, and finally Akaram. Down to the next, and Sean Byrne just seeing a stride some way back there, and the leader safely over. On to the next, Premier Fantasy, from Golden Garden. Closing up a little bit, the type is title on the outside, one dimensional bit closer. Then Rhythm of Life. Akaram is a bit adrift at this stage with a circuit to go. And at this point, the Premier Fantasy really striding on and has gone five lengths clear. Moving on towards the flight going up the hill, Premier Fantasy. And jumps it really well again from the typist title. Golden Garden, one dimensional, is still a little bit keen into fourth place. And then Rhythm of Life and finally Akaram. Rounding the top turn, Premier Fantasy. They're closing up a little bit more on the leader once again. Premier Fantasy from Golden Garden. The type is title, one dimensional, getting much closer now going into this one. David Bass saw a stride there on one dimensional, and she came up well for him. She's still racing quite freely as they run down the back straight. Premier Fantasy, the type is title, Golden Garden, Rhythm of Life on the inside, one dimensional, still getting cover as they run down towards the third last. Premier Fantasy and one dimensional hard in behind Premier Fantasy, just edging out now, get a clear view of this next flight. Premier Fantasy just pushed into it by Bowen, one dimensional landing, sharing second with Golden Garden, then behind these Rhythm of Life and the type is title, and a long gap back to Akaram rounding the final turn. Premier Fantasy has led all the way here, but it's only a length or so now to one dimensional in second place, and they are clear of Golden Garden. And then on the outside, the type is title, and rounding the turn, one dimensional is looming up on the outside of Premier Fantasy. One dimensional apparently full of running from Premier Fantasy. Then the type is title, and she just has a little bit of a wobble going to the second last one dimensional, just greenness, but over in good style, jumped it well. Here comes the last one dimensional going left again here, jumped it well though.
6: Silver Salute second, Sayawash third, Arctic Fury
7: one dimensional, some promising runs in bumpers last season, and this is a useful start over hurdles. She wins pretty hard held in second. Premier Fantasy tied for third between the typist title and on the near side Rhythm of Life.
6: Probably a few doubles going through, and they latched on to Vixen's War. Saw Savanram Sammy, bred by Mr. and Mrs. J. Martin. Tendevam Gutwa, Daryl Moore, Vixen's War, puts the record straight and gets into the winner's enclosure. Always appear to be travelling really well down the inside. Silver Salute runs second. So 2-6-1. And then came the 7 late on Arctic Fury. Doug Campbell did say this horse would need the run. It'll come on. So next time out, pencil and Arctic Fury. But it's all about number 2, Vixen's
8: Run. Ronnie's still number 2. Looks to have settled down now, but just a couple of problems to make you aware of in preliminaries as the final 3 or 4 are waiting to go forwards. Now, there is favourite, I should say, the jockey on number 4, Stargate. Favourite is Bellafina. Number 2, stall 3 awaits, as they are now loading forwards the red and yellow of Big Fortuna. We followed in by favourite Bellafina, who is 2.70 on the market. Solid form here. Second last time, a winner for Star to Go. No surprise to see why so strongly supported, as Stargate will be one of the final ones forwards. Number 4 goes into stall number 10 and looks to complete the line. Stargate is in. Tamron is in total. Race 2. Conditions contest for the fillies and mares. 3-year-old Nopper Thoroughbreds. 1,300 metres the trip. All in. Tamron is total. They're set. And off and racing. Favourite Bellafina got away well from stall number 3. The yellow, blue sleeves, white cap away to the left is one of the first to show. In company with Forlorn away to the outside, the hoop jacket with furthest out at this stage, the blue of Seherin Yeli. Just going away from on the inside, yellow sleeves of Big Fortuna, who is a couple of lengths then in advance of Hisley Gore. They're just going a couple lengths on from the black and white spotted jacket of Princess Bala, as it's a strong tempo being set

0: up top. And it is favourite Bellafina who leads. From away to the outside, Forlorn's getting closer, so too is Tech Negri, and Tech Negri is much closer than he has been for all of the journey so far. A further length and a half behind those, trying to get into it now, is Princess Bala with Saharin Yaeli tracking those. Smart Children away to the inside, also getting more competitive as they straighten up for home. And it's Bellafina who leads from Tech Negri away to the right. Farsight Smart Children continues to stay on with them in company with Big Fortuna, and then behind those is Saharin Yaeli heading on for the final 200, and Bellafina is picked up again here, quickened away by two or three. In hot pursuit is Tech Negri back in second, flying again from the rear is Saharin Yaeli, but it is Bellafina up top, is going to make virtually all of the running. Nice display, gets back to winning ways. Bellafina to the line, wins. Easier Gear stayed on well into second position. Close third, maybe Tech Negri with Big Fortuna and Smart Children in behind. In race number two, has gone a place better than she achieved last time. A return to winning form. She's done that nicely as well. From stall three, set all of the pace and quick and clear when required, turning in for home. Number two, Bellafina, the winner. They did stay on a few of them from the rear. Hisley Gore, number nine, has done very well. I think picked up second position, maybe from Tech Negri back in third. It's got very close. Big Fortuna and Smart Children, as mentioned, the two in behind, the red and yellow. As a replay will give us a better idea very shortly, but two is the winner from nine, I believe, in second. That's two from nine. Full order to follow in a moment's time with a replay, because he did get very close in behind Tech Negri in company with Smart Children and Big Fortuna, who are amongst the final few staying on for the minor honours. But two, Bellafina, the winner from nine, Hisley Gore, with a replay to follow. We've still got two more races to bring you from Istanbul. The local time 5:30 and finale at 6 o'clock. James will be taking you through the action as we head towards close on their card this afternoon. See some high-class racing there. We've still got eight more to bring you from Adana, the next of which at 5:45 locally. That's coming up in around about 25.
1: In good form, though. She's won back-to-back recently. She's got a 16.65 on her card, and she should go well here. Like I say, she's just turned 2 years old as well. And she's a little bit over the top from her seasonal break, but she's in really good nick. Watch out for three, and this is Blue Star Beauty here for Tony Taylor. March 25 whelp, so very, very young indeed. Youngest in the race by some way. Nice winner last time out, and who knows? Once this little greyhound is, like I say, she's got a nose in front latest, and she should go well again here. So that's trap three, Blue Star Beauty. So we're just about ready at home for the 3:19. Lock him away. All in, bunny's on the move. So here we go then, Short Blue, the 5-4 market leader. It's a very warm market favourite on the wide outside. And away we go. We're 5-4 together with 6, then 2, 1, and 3 into the first bandy. Who's going to get the run of the race? Might be the 4 on the inside of the 6, but 6 now goes on. Short Blue, the market leader, and this should be good night and God bless. 4 Kamikaze Star in second and 2 as they go towards the line here. Short Blue out in front of the money and got the cash. 6 wins from 4, and it's tight third, 5-2. But 6 Short Blue in the end was too good for them.

the Ruhr Cup at Hanover last year, but has shown steady improvement in listed company this season, and she now eases down to handicap class. Espero is 9-2. Penultimate start winner at Dusseldorf in a class 2 handicap. Got put up £6 for that. Then was second in a listed event, the Vetstar Mile at Munich. 22nd of last month. Beaten 3.5 lengths by Laucas. And looked for win number 6 today on career start 18. Been regularly racing in top level contests. 9-2 for today. Kolsch, a last time out winner at Leipzig, winning over the mile there, the tight turning mile, won by 6 lengths over Night Dance Julia to land a second career win on career start number 10. That was after a down the field disappointing run in listed company at Hamburg back on the 4th of July. Last time out was a first win since September 2024. And Freigeist at 6-1. Last time out went a half a stretch today, won by 2.5 lengths at Hanover last time. That was in a class 2 handicap. Got put up £8 for that win. Handicap, I thought it was very good. See how he handles this new weight today. 7-1 bar for race 6 Dortmund. Springtime and Freigeist for the first two to move forward. In the hoop jacket, this is Espero.

0: and Willie Mullins in the double green for Simon Munir and Isaac Swade. Okay, we're off to Hamilton as the runners are heading down to post for their next contest. It's the 4:30 every race live on Racing TV handicap. It's over a mile and a furlong and a half. And we've got Empire State of Mind, who heads the market at 2-1. Mortar Wedge is at 9-4. THI is at 7-2. Drapaneers at 15-2. Bradbury is at 14-1. And it is 18-1 bigger those. But the last two winners of this contest are back again, with THI and Effie Davros both looking to win it for the second time. But we now have joint favourites at the top of the market. Empire State of Mind is now the 2-1 favourite, flip-flopping at the top of the market. And we will head back for final thoughts with Adele Morenin and Gordon Brown.
1: Empire State of Mind and Moto Wired, Adele, we can't separate them. They're now joint favourites on 2-1, and there wasn't much between them when Empire State of Mind beat Moto Wired at Ayr back on Friday.
2: Yeah, he appreciated an easing grade as a horse who was very well handicapped, carrying the £4 penalty today. He won off a mark of 67 at Ayr, and go back last year, his win was off a mark of 84, so still very well handicapped horse. He has got very good form at Ayr. He's, I think, 0-2 here at Hamilton, but he was probably the pick in the paddock. Moto Wired will appreciate the extra furlong, but his coat had gone a little bit stary, so that's a bit of a negative for him.
3: Is he ever going to win a race? He's gone so close.
2: I know. Well, I thought he'd appreciate this this trip, but THA, I thought, was possibly
1: one to know. Nicely here last time.
2: Yeah, last year he won off a bit higher. He did appreciate the drop in the weights, but I thought possibly he might find a little bit more improvement just being back at this track, really, because he does seem to like it here. He's got loads of course form. Yeah. Handles the ground as well.
1: Won this race last year and he went up £7 for winning last time over course and distance as well. THI. Effie Davros looked at it stunning, didn't she, in the paddock, blinking for the first time.
2: Yeah, she did look really well. I think those blinkers are going to need to do going to need to help her a little bit, because she's not really been in the same sorts as last year, so hopefully they work for her.
1: Almost set for race 6. All yours, Darren.
4: Thanks, Cody. So looking at Port Darwin. So 9 furlongs, the distance to cover, race 6, all in. And they're off. Moto Wired, a little slow to gather stride, being pushed along early. In this, the Every Race Live on Racing TV handicap, Drapnir began well, with Empire State of Mind next, and Moto Wired going forward there really keenly, having been a bit scratchy into stride. Further back to THI, Soniamo and Epi Davros, couple of lengths to Ibn Alfie, Port Darwin is following, and Bradbury is the back marker. They go towards the top end of the track, and it is Drapnir the leader. Drapnir by 3/4 of a length to Moto Wired in second place. Orange Sleeves of Empire State of Mind against the rail third. Another 3/4 of a length away to the wide outside. That is Soniamo, and between horses Epi Davros, purple and yellow THI. Port Darwin follows, then Ibn Alfib and Bradbury is the trailer. So they have 5.5 furlongs to cover. They're preparing now to turn in, and it's Drapnir from Moto Wired and Empire State of Mind. They're the leading three. Soniamo is 3 off the fence between horses Epi Davros, and then weighted with halfway down the field is last year's winner THI. Bradbury is following, and then held up to the outside Blue Jacket Port Darwin, and Ibn Al-Tib is next, heading now towards the final 3.5 furlongs, and it's Drapnir in the center. Up along the inside, Empire State of Mind with a run. Moto Wired pushed along, THI, Epi Davros, Bradbury are next, then Port Darwin, Soniamo, and then Ibn Al-Tib, heading up the hill towards the last 2.5 furlongs. Empire State of Mind and Drapnir just in front of the strong travelling Empire State of Mind. Moto Wired has dropped a few lengths. Bradbury is trying to get organised between them, and then in behind that one comes THI, heading towards the last furlong. Empire State of Mind and Drapnir. Here comes Bradbury with a run. That one has about 2.5 lengths to find. Empire State of Mind is the leader. Bradbury's coming home well down the outside. Empire State of Mind and Bradbury is launching a big effort down the outer. Bradbury trying to get there and gets there. Billy Lotnan's first ever Hamilton win. Second place, Empire State of Mind, then Drapnir, and they are being fully owned by THI.
1: Yeah, that's Billy Lotnan's first winner at

0: Hamilton Park. He was not from 12 before racing started today. And Bradbury, who's come from well off the pace, has chinned Empire State of Mind in the closing stages. The long-time leader, Droughtnair, has finished in third place. I think THI's come from off the pace to finish in second. But from what we were talking earlier on, it's just Weatherby to go now for a full house, Billy.
1: Just Weatherby to go. And he's going to have to wait till next year to come to get that win. But he's a horse who
2: I came back with a couple of decent runs. Been a little bit unlucky as well. Not to win in 1687 in D3 is unfortunate for this little fella. And he's knocking on the door big time. Will it open for him today? Well, he should go close. Track one finds his grade a little bit tough up from D4 for Tony Taylor. She is out of season, mind you. She's peaking. She's 16 weeks out. She should run very well indeed, hence the second prize favourite at 9-4. So basically, I know it's cliche. Whoever leads out of 1 and 2 is going to win this, I think. I don't think the others really have got it in them. Having said that, I'd watch out for Coppish Gemini in trap 6. Now, she came into season back on the 15th of June. By my reckoning, she's getting there slowly. She's about 13 weeks out. She was 33-1 last time out, but that was for some reason she was in D2 company. She's a player 6 on the wide outside, and I would definitely put her in the market here to run well at 6-1. For me, Coppish Gemini can definitely make the frame to boost the tricast. I think she's a player. Marvelous Mabel has got a 1677 on its card recently. Again, she's been off the track for a little while. She had a bit of a rough ride last time out, but if she popped the boxes, 1677, not going to beat her, but there's a big ask for her in the four box. It's a tight little race here. Is it 11-10 the field race? No. Not in my book, it's not. More like 2-1 the field. I think it's a lot more competitive than that, but we're just about ready. This is the 4:34 at Hove. All in. Right, Bunny's on the move. Market leaders 2 at 11-10 ghost mode, but for me, that's way too short. Let's see how they get on. Racing. Three out together with 1, then 6, 2, 4 and 5. Into the first bend they go, and it's going to be one who leads up with 2. He's trying to pace up with 6 and 5, 3 and 4 at the back. 1 on the inside, the bitch out of season. 2's getting squeezed with 6, who's getting a run, then 5. 1 kicks here, Blue Star Grace out in front with 2. 2 lunging, trying to get there. 1 and 2, they flash past together. That is super close over at Hove. 1 Blue Star Grace and Ghost Mode. That's a tight one.
3: In the beige with the green hoop and armlets, Beau Morgan riding. Then number 4 is Bread and Butter in the green and the light blue hoops with the pink half sleeves. Calcos Bigot in brown and pink diamonds in the JP colours. Number 8, Anxious Moments and Harry Cobden. And they're followed by Captain Connor, the grey and orange with a black star and chevron hoops on the sleeves.

just confirming that a ticker ticker timing is a late-ish non-runner. We've also we're also not going to enjoy the performance of a Gaggio today. That is a non-runner as well. So six runners here. It's the only horsepower handicap hurdle. Far Echo 6-4 on. Calcus Begao at 5-2 at 17-2 anxious moments. Bread and Butter at 18-1 along with Captain Connor and Porridge at 28-1. Well, this is Far Echo, and he's just taken off in his last two starts, winning impressively at Worcester and then following up at Newton Abbott on Friday. Now, he is actually £11 higher than he was at Newton Abbott because he's got a £7 penalty and he'd gone up for the previous win by £4. So it's a stiffer task, but it's hard to find a really substantial rival. This is anxious moments in the JP McManus colours. Just hasn't shown a lot so far. Handicap debut today. Calcos Begao didn't run too badly last time out at Fontwell. Behind Delgeny, second now. It was a fair run.

0: I thought actually a ticker ticker timing might have been a potential rival, but that's not running. So the way could be clear, providing Far Echo is none the worse for winning on Friday at Newton Abbott. But he's just not very well handicapped today, the way things have worked out with this penalty, £11 higher for than that win 2 days ago. But when a horse gets on a roll, when it's improving, when it's clearly full of well-being, they can take some stopping. Runners advancing towards the starter down at the 2.5 mile start. Calco Spigo, Freddie Gordon for Chris Gordon in the pink sleeves, with Far Echo next to him, and they're off. Calco Spigo just needs a little bit of motivating, leaving the starting team behind. Far Echo leads the way, seeking this hat trick. Action Anxious Moments is on the left, and then behind those is Porridge in the maroon cap towards the inside, and they're followed by Bread and Butter in a nose bend, and at the back is Captain Connor jumping the second, and Calco Spigo putting in a good jump there, and now at full stride has taken up the running from in second Far Echo, and then Porridge towards the inside of Bread and Butter, Anxious Moments, and Captain Connor at the rear of the field. On to flight number three, Calco Spigo up just ahead of Far Echo in second place, Far Echo and Beau Morgan. Porridge around the inside of Bread and Butter, Freddie Mitchell on Bread and Butter, just going third ahead of Porridge, then Captain Connor and Anxious Moments, and Harry Cobden at the rear. Heading around the top turn for the first time in this only horsepower handicap hurdle. Calco Spigo and Freddie Gordon by two or three lengths to Far Echo. Then Bread and Butter, Porridge, Anxious Moments, and Captain Connor. Starting down the back straight, bit of a run to the next. Calco Spigo, a fair third at Fontwell last time, has made the running before, bowling along just ahead of Far Echo in second. Then Bread and Butter, followed by Porridge, Anxious Moments, and Captain Connor. Now heading into the bottom left-hand turn. And Calco Spigo. Far Echo second. Bread and Butter and Porridge. Anxious Moments, Captain Connor. Swinging into the home straight, over a circuit to go. Not too many changes at this stage of the race. And good jumping by most of them there. And quickly on to the next. Calco Spigo up first ahead of Far Echo. And Bread and Butter and Porridge and Anxious Moments and Captain Connor. Circuit to go, and it's the Chris Gordon trained Calco Spigo that leads ahead of the favourite Far Echo, who's taken off in his last two starts. Bread and Butter is over in third, then Porridge to the inside. Anxious Moments just nudged along, and right round the inner, Captain Connor taking slightly closer order, taking a slightly daring run up the inside there. Porridge shifts out wide a little. Heading across the top then, Calco Spigo. Just looks as though he's trying to spread them out a little bit. Far Echo still travels well in second. Bread and Butter likewise in third. Then Captain Connor, who's made up a couple of places over the next, on a good stride on Calco Spigo. Freddie Gordon gains another length or so out of Far Echo in second as they descend the back straight. Bread and Butter third, Captain Connor four. Then behind those is Porridge and finally Anxious Moments. Heading down the hill towards the third last, and they're getting closer to the leader again. Calco Spigo by only about about a length. Far Echo right there, bread and butter with every chance in the noseband. Here is three out then. Calco Spigo up over well. Far Echo in the centre. Bread and butter still catching the eye round the inside under Freddie Mitchell. Far Echo close up third. Then Captain Connor behind these into the final bend. And Calco Spigo still piling on the pressure from the front here. Bread and butter second still goes well. On the outside, Far Echo is now being shaken up. And they're followed by Captain Connor. Now they're all getting a bit more animated, heading towards the second last. Calco Spigo, here's bread and butter. Push comes to shove now. Far Echo's got to find a little bit more down the outside. Arriving at the second last, Calco Spigo. From Far Echo in second, bread and butter hasn't found too much. Then Captain Connor, Calco Spigo. Far Echo is attacking. And a good jump by Far Echo at the last. Still got two lengths or so to make up. Calco Spigo from Far Echo. Far Echo is accelerating, but not going to get there by the look of things. Calco Spigo held on. Good ride from the front. Far Echo second. They came well clear of Captain Connor in third. Bread and butter porridge and anxious moments.
1: Yourself now again.
2: Is coming up next. It is the big race of the afternoon at Listowel. It's over 2 miles, 1.5 furlongs, and a very interesting to hear from Willie Mullins there, who gave Where's My Jet a big shout now at 7-2. But Jalia Morevière is the 100-30 favourite, coming up easy 11-2. By the same token, last year's winner is pretty solid at 7-1. Costa Curta is at 10-1, and it is 11-1. Bigger those. We've now got joint favourites at the head. No surprise there, given the praise that Where's My Jet received from his trainer, Willie Mullins. And we can take a look at a couple of performances before get these runners down to post. We're going to start with the favourite, or the current joint favourite, I should say, Jalia Morevière, who we can have a look at Punchestown. Four starts ago in a listed handicap chase over 2 miles, half a furlong. She did this nicely, but she's definitely, Daryl, taken a step forward since this. She scored over 2 miles, 5 at Killarney last month at listed level, failing to get home occasionally. So it's interesting to see her back at this trip, which will really suit her.
3: Yeah, it's interesting, though, that Willie says coming back in trip. I thought she's just got the one pace and she keeps going, and I thought maybe going around here that mightn't have suited her. I thought she wanted a little bit further than this, but again, she's a very, very interesting contender in it. Like you say, she is the only mare in the race, and it was a good win last time out for her. That was under Mark Walsh. Unfortunately, Mark Walsh has obviously stood down now, so Keith Donoghue comes in for the ride on her. I think she needs to show a little bit more. I think there's plenty of horses in this race that are hardened, and they're more hardened to this sort of a trip. I think she will need a good trip around and a clear run around to see her at the very, very best. I thought maybe a more of a staying track would maybe suit her. So I think she's very, very interesting. Obviously, she's rated 139. It's a lot of weight to carry. She is only a 7-year-old, so she has got plenty of room for improvement. But me personally, I think she'd be better over, especially over this sort of trip, at a more of a galloping track.
2: The horse in shot there, it's actually just moved out of our shot to ear. We were just looking at number one coming up easy for Henry de Bromhead. One of two for Henry de Bromhead in this contest. We can have a look at come up easy's run at the Galway Festival behind Blood Destiny. We've got coming up easy by the same token, who was last year's winner in this, as well as Drum Gill and the banger Doyle. So this is quite a key form line coming into this contest. But come up easy, Daryl, bounced right back to form this day after 114 days off the track, just being beaten by Blood Destiny, who we know is a very useful type.
3: Yeah, I like this form. This is the form that grips grips me, really. I think you've got to put a line through his run at Aintree. Didn't take the defences at Aintree. Cheltenham never really got into that sort of a rhythm around there. The undulations didn't quite help him. But here, I think this is a really good piece of form. He's been beaten five lengths by 150. A solid, very, very solid 150.

0: Racing blood destinies, and like you say, when it comes into competitive races like this, you know, class to me, top weight, he's big enough and scope enough to carry the class. Like you say, it was a very, very good run on his last run, and I really like the look of him coming into this. And Henry de Bromhead's horses are in really good form. Darragh Keefe is looking for a treble on the day, and I do think he's overpriced.
1: We can have a look as well at another Henry de Bromhead runner called Foster Curter. We can have a look at him at Kilbeggan back in July when he finished fourth. He won a maiden hurdle in the spring last year, but has failed to get his head in front since that. And this is when we last saw him. And I think dropping back in trip today is going to be the key to Foster Curter seeing out the trip.
0: Yeah, again, I'm interested. It's interesting that you say dropping back in trip is going to help him. Again, he's lucky. You can see him there. He's bypassed the last fence, and he hasn't really got home, but he's sort of just plugged on at the one pace. And my one worry is when you come into big handicaps like this, you need to be on the sharp end. You need to have that little bit of speed, and especially when they've quickened from the three to the two and then keep going again. Horses like that sort of just lack that gear or half a bit of speed, to me, they just get into trouble. Now, these sort of races, if they go too quick for them and they get racing halfway down the back straight and it opens up into them, again, they're the ones that are going to be staying on the best of the rest. But if it does turn into a bit more of a tactical race where they don't go as quick early doors or the midsection to the race, I feel as if they'll get slightly outpaced.
1: It was interesting, wasn't it, to hear from William Mullins just there, who favours Where's My Jets over Jalia Mouravière, who was the clear favourite this morning, but they're now joint favourites at 4-1. And he was just saying to Kevin that hasn't really gone right for this lad so far. He's now the 7-2 favourite. Obviously, we all know that Willie's words hold plenty of weight. So he is now the 7-2 favourite, the chosen mount of Paul Townend. 12 run for this feature handicap chase, and we can head back to Mark and Kevin O'Ryan on track.
2: Yes, thanks, guys. And just caught up with Barry Connell there because I forgot to ask school by error about Netby's chances. And he said this horse would have a chance. Obviously, he's up against it with experience. Well, he's lost a shoe the last day. But it's only a second run over the fence because he departed early on in the first run.
3: Yeah, and I really like his attitude towards jumping the fence at Ballinrobe. He is brave and he does like to attack. But there's plenty of pace on here, Kevin. And I think in recent years, last year in particular, by the same token, really enjoyed coming from a strong pace. Maybe ground was a little bit slower then than now, but not without a squeak. Where's My Jet, I think, is the one that we both feel just could be a little bit dangerous back at this distance. Has been running over further and travelling really well, maybe not quite seeing it out. If he can travel with the same zip around at this shorter distance, I think he'd be a big player. And as I mentioned there, wouldn't rule out Drumgill either. I think fourth here last year off £10 higher. John Ryan likes to have him for this meeting as well. I think he's not without a chance here when you view his Killarney run a few starts back, walk through the second last then when he's going to play a part. But Where's My Jet, I think, is probably for me the likely selection.
2: I think so. I'm just listening to Willie as well, and I spoke to him there.
3: You got a good vibe from it.
2: Yes, I did, definitely. I think the drop back in trip, because he's been travelling well, looks like he's going to get, and just hasn't been getting home maybe. Willie thought the same as well.
3: He could be on a nice mark when all falls right. I imagine coming up easy here, his style of racing, he raced forward at Galway, and I'd say you do the same here again. So you take them along
4: in the Killala handicap chase. Short run to the first of 12, coming up easy in Costa Curta, landed in front, and we've lost by the same token. Blundered an unseated rider at the first, slightly hampering One Last Tango towards the back of the field. Already well strung out as they head across the far side. Costa Curta, with Net Boy up on the outside, coming up easy, is in third spot. Jalila Mouravière is not far off them towards the inner, with Kappa Hill and the white and blue up on the outside. Drumgill is next, followed in mid-division by Where's My Jet, as they clear fence number two, as the furthest point of the track, a bit deliberate at the back of the field. One Last Tango as they turn head across to the third. Net Boy Sean Flanagan up on the outside is taken over from Costa Curta, the yellow and red colours on the inside, and Mike O'Connor as they jump their next fence. Costa Curta got in tight there. Jalila Mouravière is close up between horses, but coming up easy, and up on the outside, Kappa Hill, a break of a few lengths then to Drumgill as they head on to the fourth, being taken out is one leg pulled up before this fence as they clear the fence on the approach to the straight. Going along in front by a length is Netboy from Capa Hill second, coming up easy. Costa Corta and Jelena Murdivier next, a break of a few lengths to Drum Gill, Where's My Jet Warriors Wood, and a further break to the final pair, the Banger Doyle. And one last tango as they head up the straight for the first time. Netboy and Sean Flanagan in the predominantly yellow colours in the lead. Capa Hill near side Peter Smithers just in behind them in the black and orange, coming up easy. Darrow O'Keefe to the outside in a white cap is Jalila Murvier and Keith Donahue. Wider still, Where's My Jet, getting a bit closer for Paul Townend. Costa Corta losing ground towards the inside under Mike O'Connor as they come up to pass the judge. Netboy leads. Joined now by the riderless horse. In second is Capa Hill, a break of over three lengths to coming up easy, Jalila Murivier. Followed to the turn by Costa Corta and Drum Gill and Where's My Jet Warriors Wood. One last tango has relegated the Banger Doyle to be the back marker. As they make the turn, nearing the completion of a circuit and heading on to fence number seven. Out in front, Netboy leads by about 2.5 lengths, Capa Hill second. Jalila Murivier on the outside landed third, coming up easy next, Drum Gill. Making a little headway on the outside of Costa Corta, and then Where's My Jet Warriors Wood, a break of a few lengths to one last tango and the Banger Doyle as they head on, but still a good run before they reach their next fence, which will be five from home. Netboy leads, chase by Capa Hill in second, Jalila Marivier is in third spot, coming up easy next with Drum Gill as they make the left-handed swing that brings them onto this fence. Netboy leading the chase is Capa Hill with Jalila Marivier next, and they're followed by Drum Gill up on the outside of coming up easy, and then Where's My Jet Costa Corta Warriors Wood, one last tango as they make the swing, struggling at the back to Banger Doyle as they head to the fourth last. Netboy, Capa Hill, Jalila Murivier improving up on the outside, and they're six in front of Drum Gill, Where's My Jet, and behind them Costa Corta and Warriors Wood as they head on towards their third last fence. The leader is Netboy, chased in second by Jalila Murivier up on the outside. Right with them is Capa Hill as they jump it. Netboy, Jalila Murivier within a length of the leader. Capa Hill pushed along third, a break to Drum Gill, Where's My Jet, and then Costa Corta as they approach the turn in. Netboy still leads. Jalila Murivier asked to close on the outside. They've gone on from Capa Hill as they swing in to face the second last. Netboy leads by a length and a half to Jalila Murivier to the centre of the course. Capa Hill third, Drum Gill behind them as they come to the second last. Netboy over from Jalila Murivier second, Capa Hill clear of Drum Gill, and Where's My Jet down to the final fence. Netboy out in front, jumped it well in front by six or seven to Jalila Murivier second, as Netboy pushed out by Sean Flanagan will win the Kinaila Handicap Chase for Barry Connell. Jalila Murivier holds on for second, Capa Hill third, clear of Where's My Jet, and then Drum Gill.
5: Netboy lands the feature, the Kinaila Handicap Chase, in really good style under Sean Flanagan for Barry O'Connell at a price of 12-1. Pulled up at Killarney last time, reportedly lost a shoe but won previously to that at Ballinrobe, and has made all, Daryl, under Sean Flanagan, and has run these ragged.
6: That's what you call an out and out 2-miler there, like that.
7: Boosted in the card. Race 9, Lefford is away and running, and 6, Swift Calm, broke out smartly. 3, trying to move up, She Tell You Nothing, the reserve in second place at the opening turns. Then the 4, Rebecca's Rolo, 5, Solo Mia, the 1, Droopy's Lightfoot, and 2, Can Do Kid. 3 and 6, tussling down the far side. 4 now looks to join in up the inside, all change now. 6 and 4, pull on. 3 weakens, 5 is staying on. Swift Calm and Rebecca's Rolo. Then Solo Mia at 6 and 4 to the line. They head it, Swift Calm to win it. Swift Calm, 6 have beat the 4, Rebecca's Rolo, with 5 back in third. Solo Mia, 29:48. The winner's clocking. 7-4 favourite here, Swift Calm. Been racing well in defeat recently. Managed to get round them early on. This greyhound winning for the very first time from the stripe jacket draw. Looked to have a real race on her paws, though, didn't she? Just before that third bend, it's almost a trio in line there, 6, 3, and 4, but at that stage the reserve backed out of it, 6 and 4 then.

involved in the final straight, Swift Calm and Rebecca Troilo, The Market Principles, and in the end, the favourite. Beat the second favourite.

0: he took it.
1: I thought Lauren was on him that day, but she was on him for both his wins, but she'll claim that £5 back off him, which is a good thing. So she knows him well. She won on him before. He won't mind the setback up in Trip either. He beat Dandy's Angel that day, and he did so quite easily. So hence why he can see his favourite. He won't mind the ground, so he's got lots in his favour.
2: There could be competition for the lead if that was going to be the tactics today for Uncle Liam, because Dandy's Angel's gone forward.
1: Dandy's Angel's gone forward. I wasn't quite sure either where Flying the Moon might be ridden quite prominently as well.
0: Gal can go forward.
1: Button's Gal, so there could be a little bit of pace on in this race. What is a trappy race? Uncle Liam looks pretty straightforward, doesn't he? As regards to at least both wins have been here. He handles the ground. Lauren knows him well. She's going to claim that £5 that he picked up for winning last time out. Taylor Made Lad, he's only had the one start on soft ground, and that was when he was second in this last year. So you couldn't say he doesn't go on it, and he's well handicapped on that form. So
2: his only win came on Good Firm, didn't it?
1: His only win came on Good Firm, but I wouldn't have said when he's second in it last year, you wouldn't have said he didn't go on it.
2: No.
1: I thought he was probably the pick of the paddock. I thought he looked really well. You're getting a good look at him down at the start. He did look well.
2: Another one I want to chuck into the mix is very bottom weight Flying Moonlight from a stable better known for its jumpers of Sandy Thompson.
1: Yeah, he's been running all right. He was only beaten ahead last time out. That was over 10 furlongs. I think he'll appreciate the extra couple of furlongs today, so I don't think he'll be far away either.
2: He's led in the past as well. It looks as if Connor Beasley's holding back on Taylor Made Lad. Of course, Connor's on a treble today.
1: He's had a great day, hasn't he, Connor? And I think he's been, a lot of the horses are in today, they've loved the ground, haven't they?
2: Yeah. Almost set then, final race of the first day. We're back for more tomorrow, aren't we, Darren?
3: Ready, see you tomorrow. So Taylor Made Lad to go in, last one to load this mile and a half race, and they are all in. They're off. Six runners sent on their way from the mile and a half start for the Hampton by Hilton Hamilton Park handicap. Uncle Liam Black in the yellow jacket moving into an advantage of around about a length from Flying Moonlight. Whitecap second place, then Dandy's Angel. Taylor Made Lad in the blue checks, the green and white quarters of Wotton's Gal, and finally Storm on Jura. Going down the straight, away from the stands in a moment, they'll turn left-handed to start their run around the loop, and it is Uncle Liam and Lauren Young making the running. Uncle Liam by just over a length. Keen is Flying Moonlight with Dandy's Angel, the blue stripes on the inside. Taylor Made Lad is alongside Wotton's Gal, and last of all, Storm on Jura. So they start their run around the loop. They have around about a mile to go, and it is Uncle Liam who makes the running. Uncle Liam is dual course winner by just over a length. Dandy's Angel on the inside of Flying Moonlight, and then a gap of about a length and a half to Wotton's Gal. Taylor Made Lad is next, and last of all, Storm on Jura. So they turn right-handed, going towards the top of the hill, and it is Uncle Liam who continues in front with a one-length lead. Flying Moonlight in second, half a length away to Dandy's Angel, three parts of a length to Taylor Made Lad, who's got a half length on Wotton's Gal, and then another three-quarters of a length to Storm on Jura. So they're about three-quarters of a mile from home, halfway through the race, and the leader is Uncle Liam approaching the turn. Leads by one length to Flying Moonlight and Greg Fairley on the outside. Still hugging the inside is Dandy's Angel with Jason Hart aboard. Taylor Made Lad and Connor Beasley follow. Then Wotton's Gal and Machine Orr, and last of all, Storm on Jura, Reese Elliott. Meanwhile, it is Uncle Liam who continues to roll along in front with about a half mile to go. Still in front by about one length to Flying Moonlight. Dandy's Angel still there to the running rail. Taylor Made Lad is bearing down on the leaders now, followed by Wotton's Gal and Storm on Jura. Three furlongs out. Now they start the climb for home. The leader by three quarters of a length is Uncle Liam. Uncle Liam coasting along in front. Flying Moonlight off the bridle. So to Taylor Made Lad. Dandy's Angel driven. To the right is Storm on Jura, who's making progress with Wotton's Gal for company. Now they work their way inside the final quarter of a mile. Uncle Liam over on the far rail, widest of all, Storm on Jura, and Wotton's Gal between runners, then Flying Moonlight. Taylor Made Lad is following, a furlong left to go. Storm on Jura, Wotton's Gal, and Uncle Liam, three of them spaced across the course. On the near side is Storm on Jura with Wotton's Gal for company. Storm on Jura and Wotton's Gal, Wotton's Gal far side, Wotton's Gal, Storm on Jura, and then several lengths to Uncle Liam and Flying Moonlight.
2: Well, that was a bit of a turn up. up. It's actually still a photo finish. It looks as if Wootton's Gal on the far side has pipped Storm on Dura in a real head bob for the final race of the day here. Hamilton Bat, long-time leader and favourite Uncle Liam third, and Flying Moonlight fourth. I think this Nathaniel Philly's got there.
1: Yeah, it does look it, doesn't it? Especially on that freeze frame there. She's a filly by Nathaniel, and they do tend to get a little bit better with age. She's not got a bad pedigree, is it, as well?
0: It's a photo finish for first place. First number five, Wootton's Gal.
2: Wootton's Gal has hung on from Storm and Dura, confirming Uncle Liam's third. And it's number nine, Flying Moon, that takes fourth place. Coming up the centre of the track, Storm and Dura. She's run really well to finish second. The action doesn't suggest the ground suits, does it?
1: She has a very short, choppy accent, doesn't she? And she was starting to make it look hard work for Reese. He was having to kind of get after her and then straighten her up again. She was wanting to wander around. Then he managed to kind of get after her again with the Pro Kush, then straighten her up again. She wasn't all that straightforward for him, was she? And she wasn't beaten far at all in the end. So she should just run a little bit straighter and helped her jockey out a little bit better. But it's actually a really good run from her, because she hadn't been showing a huge amount prior to today.
2: Yeah, breakthrough success, of course, for Wootton's Gal, and the Cosmic Casey's colours. Tailor-made lads, travelled so well before just fading out of the first four.
1: No excuses, really, for him. She got a really easy lead out on the front. She basically rode whatever race she wanted to ride, and he just didn't find as much for her, did he? Once she asked him for an effort, he was a bit disappointed in the end.
2: Yeah, Flying Moonlight takes fourth place. Up with the pace the whole way. No excuses either.
1: Again, no excuses. Ran okay. I presume they might want to go hurdling with him at some point.
2: Yeah, I think Sandy Thompson's got a decent string of horses for the jump season, the core part, which will be getting underway soon when the rains come to other parts of the country. But in the final race of the day, another close finish, Ella, and this time it's a winner for a three-year-old for Oisin Orr and richer than Peter Fahey, Wootton's Gal.
4: Thank you, Gordon. And there's been some good finishes, hasn't there, at Hamilton this
5: afternoon? Nicky Bowen. And that run may well be good enough to win this race today. Missy Moise goes for the really upwardly mobile Nick Schofield. Fifth or sixth, though, at Market Raisin. First time. Probably needs to do a bit better than that, but she may improve, and they've had very little racing. Cap in hand goes for the one-dimensional team of Max Cumley and David Bass. He's a newcomer, cap in hand, quite a cheap buyer, but is related to one or two winners. The Dam won a bumper. And Company Charge, we need to keep an eye on Company Charge, because he was a horse that was very difficult to line up. Misbehaved at the start at Worcester the other day, and veered off left, unseated the right. I think it was Sam Twiston Davis, and then there was a bit of a knock-on effect with other runners, and one horse went ahead and made all the running, and the flagman waved his flag half-heartedly twice of his own volition. Shouldn't have done so, and it was chaos, but the result was allowed to stand. So we just need to keep an eye on Company Charge on the left there when they step away. Shane Spirit, 6-5 on. Cap in hand, 100-30 at 9-2, Missy Moise. Company Charge at 7-1 on the fly, 33s, and Merci Vie Ami at 66-1.

Runner's coming out. Yes, I was at Worcester when that race unfolded after company charge veered and unseated the rider at the start. Let's just see black jacket, white sleeves on the left. See if he jumps off all right. And they're racing, and company charge jumps off with the field as Shane Spirit is the early leader in this Bob George powered by Mansell McTaggart Open National Hunt Flat Race, 2.25 miles, concluding race today. Shane Spirit, who showed promise at Perth when last seen on his only start, with company charge on the outside, towards the inside is On the Fly, cap in hand, quite well supported in the yellow, worn by David Bass. And then Missy Moise in the black sleeves with the white armlets, and Merci V Me is the back marker. So heading down the back straight at steady pace. These bumpers are often run steady, particularly in the early stages. And it's Shane Spirit, company charge, the white sleeves on the outside. On the Fly close up with cap in hand, and Missy Moise, and then Merci V Me. Heading down towards the turnout of the back straight for the first time. And Shane Spirit remains the leader from company charge in second. Shane Spirit going off a shade of odds on around 5-4 on. And there was quite solid support for cap in hand, and indeed Missy Moise in opposition. Heading into the home straight, Shane Spirit, James Bowen for brother Mickey. On the inside, On the Fly and Tom Cannon. Company charge and Jamie Brace in those white sleeves. Out wider is Missy Moise and Harry Reid. Close up, cap in hand in the yellow. David Bass and Merci V Me at the back of the field under Mark Goldstein. So in front of the stands with a circuit left to travel. And Shane Spirit continues to lead the way. Shane Spirit by a bit more than a length to company charge, and cap in hand. Missy Moise on the outside, On the Fly on the inside, and Merci V Me. Heading up the hill into the top left-hander, Shane Spirit. And they're well grouped together, indicative of a fairly modestly run affair. Shane Spirit into the top turn, first company charge, cap in hand, being bumped along on the inside, On the Fly. On the outside there is Missy Moise, and finally Merci V Me running down the hill. Most of these still got plenty of running left in them. They've gone so steady down the hill. Only about 5 lengths would cover them. Just being pushed along again, On the Fly, but they really are clustering together now as they head down the back straight. And still Shane Spirit just about in front. The diamonds on the sleeves, white sleeves, company charge between them. His cap in hand, out wide, white cap of Missy Moise. Back on the inside, Merci V Me has made ground. On the Fly is the one that's just dropped out a little bit, and being ridden along now is cap in hand, and it's still Shane Spirit who's led all the way. Company charge and Missy Moise out wide travels quite strongly into the contest. Then Merci V Me behind those, and cap in hand as they now run towards the final left-hander. Shane Spirit chased down by Missy Moise in second. In third, then Merci V Me. They're chased by company charge and cap in hand. He gets to work. Does James Bowen on Shane Spirit, finds another length or two from Missy Moise in second. Shane Spirit out in front from Missy Moise. Merci V Me now goes second from Missy Moise. Then cap in hand on the far side, sticking on from company charge. Shane Spirit is absolutely all out here, but still pulling away a little with every stride, and it's a game win. Shane Spirit wins from his second. Cap in hand stayed on. Company charge in third, and back and forth, Missy Moise.

trade, Dodo's mate. Sniper Big Les, 7-1. Surprisingly, a big price. And in fact, now even bigger, 15-2. Has the draw worked against him today? All of his recent form from the 1 and the 2 box. Did have a win from Track 3 in early August and has won 4 times in his last 6 outings. Surprisingly 15-2, therefore, given this excellent form for Sniper Big Les. Lotus Frank at 11-8, tight enough in the market, considering I don't think this race is exactly a pushover, but clearly graded to go well. Down to an A6 today, haven't been A4 and A5s lately. Short enough though, this orange. Mignola Tasmanian at 3-1, completing the lineup. Looking for back-to-back wins, having won at the meeting 2 weeks ago in what was an A5 that day. Tricky contest this, I think it's more open than 11-8 the field would make it. Post vote for the 2. Livered away, racing and Dodo's mate. Track 3 broke well. 4 nipping through to the inside of the white to try and play the handy part on the inside early. And 4, Sniper Big Les grabbed the lead. Over the 5, Lotus Frank. The 6, Mignola Tasmanian moving up. Lotus Frank and Dodo's mate now the next 2. Back markers, Drum the Fern Delta and Chancellor Jim. Mignola Tasmanian will lead them at the top of the home straight, edging off a bit, giving 4 and 3 and 5 and 2 all chances. But it's track 3, Dodo's mate, who came home best. It's Dodo's mate. 3, the winner, beat the 2, Chancellor Jim. The 4, Sniper Big Les, was back in third. So spun for home. Any amount of chances. Track 3, Dodo's mate, broke well, but 4 quickly pestered up the inside. The banging form, Sniper Big Les. Lotus Frank had every chance there, a little bit wider, even wider still. Mignola Tasmanian moved right up into contention at halfway and led them down towards that third corner by a length or so from Sniper Big Les. The eventual winner, Dodo's mate, though, had a lovely space of ground as they separated off that final corner. And Dodo's mate down the centre of the course goes on to score success here at odds of 11-2. Back after that recent trial. And a fourth win at the course overall.

0: Saturday. Stuff us to love. Get a quick word at Owen McCarthy. Owen, two newcomers. Harry Swan, I thought, obviously a notable booking.
1: Yeah, look, he's a horse we think an awful lot of. He's definitely a horse to go into the notebook for the future. He's just a little bit light and immature in his frame, so we would have liked to have a little one or two more away days, but he shows an awful lot.
0: Quite a big individual, isn't he?
1: Yeah, he shows a lot of ability at home, but just looks a big ask against wheelies too, but we do expect a big run out of this horse today.
0: Best of luck.
1: Lovely. Thanks very much.
2: Yeah, good to hear from both Owen McCarthy and Eric McNamara. Eric already on the board with a lovely winner earlier, tumbling in our second contest. So this is the final race on the card. Day one of the Listowel Harvest Festival, almost done and dusted. It is the National Hunt Pram Flat Race, over 2 miles, and Willie Mullins's Green Hint, a warm favourite, 4-6 at the head of the market. Sir Vinny's at 15-8, Paddy's Pet 11-2, and it is 16-1, bigger those. 13 head to post for this final contest. Daryl Jacob is alongside. And Daryl, take it away. What are Green Hint's chances here?
3: Well, hopefully he can back up a nice double with Oak Castle.

0: Lamotte's, look, we think he's a really nice horse. He's a nice, flashy, grey type of horse, and, you know, his form in the point-to-point has worked out second in the Goff's Bumper at the Punchestown. And also, I think maybe after layoff, he ran a little bit too fresh at Ferryhouse on very soft ground. Yes, he's had another layoff here, but I seen him last week at Willie's, and he seems in really good form at home, and JJ done a nice piece of work on him, and he's very, very happy with him. So hopefully he can go and win here for us, but it won't be an easy race because you heard of Owen McCarthy. He thinks Paulie's Pet is really, really smart, and obviously the second favourite, Sir Vinny, well, Run Ted Run has backed up that form as well. So it's, you know, it's there's three or four of them there in with a chance here today. But we do like this horse, and we think I think whatever he does today, Ella, I think he'll come on from the run as well.
1: We can just see a number 11, Sakaibo, is being a little tricky. Hopefully,
0: by Diamond Boy,
1: too much trouble.
0: They have that in them. Diamond Boys, I rode plenty of them. They've got a little bit of a quirk in them, but he just seems lucky. He's just got him into the back of the field there now, and hopefully he can stay in there. But he's definitely a little bit fresh, and he's on his toes, isn't he?
1: Is Savini the biggest threat to Green Hen, Daryl?
0: Well, on form. You would like to think so, of the horses that have ran, for sure. I mean, like you say, he brings a good level of form with Run Ted Run, running, you know, winning very, very comfortably earlier on.
1: Okay, let's head up for the final times. Peter O'Hare.
2: The Kenyla Farm and Home Store Pro and Flat Race over 2 miles in the early stages. Paddy's Pet is prominent. Close up the outside is Clunning to the Max, also close to the inner. The favourite, Green Hint, the grey, as they settle down, having rounded the first turn. Paddy's Pet went up on the outside, Clunning to the Max. Towards the inside is Green Hint, just ahead of Go Away running fourth. Sir Vinny also in that leading group, ahead of Bonnie Locke, and behind Bonnie Locke is Con Did It. Behind Con Did It, towards the inside is Little Mrs. Small, with also in that mid-division group, Stary Notions, as they continue across on the approach to the straight. Detached in the early stages, Sir Kaibo, 4 or 5 lengths off the main group as they approach the turn-in. Paddy's Pet, Harry Swan in the lead, from the grey, Green Hen, Patrick Mullins to the inside. Go Away, Paddy Cody between horses, the orange and brown, the outside, Clunny into the Max and Adrian Brown. They're followed up the straight by Sir Vinny, Adam Ryan towards the inside in fifth position. Break of a couple of lengths then to Bonnie Locke and Joey Dunn. Then Con Did It, Tom O'Connor, and break of a few lengths then to Little Mrs. Small, with alongside Dream's Delight. Towards the inside, getting reminders, is Stary Notions. Behind them, as they pass the judge, is Sure, Sure, Sure. Last of the main group is Boomtown Rock, clear by 8 or 10 lengths to Sir Kaibo at the back as they head into the turn. Paddy's Pet continues to show the way, tracked on the inside by Green Hint. Up on the outer, Clunning to the Max remains close. Sir Vinny's on the inside, between them Go Away. Not far off, in sixth position is Bonnie Locke, and then Con Did It. As they continue away at the halfway stage, Paddy's Pet in the red and white colours leads by a little over a length. Green Hint is second, followed to the outside by Clunning to the Max, with Go Away alongside. Sir Vinny tracks them towards the inner in the maroon and white colours, less than 2 lengths then to Bonnie Locke leading the chase, and then Con Did It, trying to make some ground behind them, is Sure, Sure, Sure, as they make the turn at the far point of the track. Paddy's Pet, Green Hint, is in second, closely attended by Go Away. The outside is Clunny into the Max. On the heels of this leading group is Sir Vinny towards the inner, making headway as they make the swing with less than 5 furlongs to race. Paddy's Pet in the red and white colours, with Green Hint up on the outside, Clunny into the Max. Right with them, between horses, is Go Away. Sir Vinny is behind them. Then Bonnie Locke, trying to make some headway behind them, is Con Did It towards the inner, ahead of Sure, Sure, Sure, as they continue now at less than 0.5 mile to race. Paddy's Pet by 0.5 length. Green Hint is second. Sir Vinny on the inside, sharing third spot, with Go Away pushed along on the outer. Trying to close on them is Bonnie Locke. Making headway around the outside is Dream's Delight, as they approached the turn in less than 2.5 furlongs to race in green hint edges to the front. Hardy's Pet second, Cervini trying to close. Behind them, Bonnie Locke into the outside is Dream's Delight. But as they straighten up with more than 1.5 furlongs to race, the grey green hint goes on. Under Patrick Mullins, clear of Cervini coming through into second. Bonnie Locke is third and the outside Dream's Delight. But inside the final furlong, green hint is stretched clear, is clear by 7 or 8. And will complete a treble on the opening day for William Mullins. Green Hint wins under Patrick. Cervini second, third spot for Bonnie Locke, followed in by Dream's Delight, and towards the inside in fifth, Con Did It.
3: Double on the day for the double green. Willie Mullins and Patrick Mullins pair up to land this bumper in fine style. Green Hint wins the 8-13 favourite, beating Cervini by a country mile. This was a very impressive performance, and he's gotten off the mark on the third time of asking. We can take a look back at the closing stages. Daryl, there was never really a moment of worry.
0: No, there wasn't. He travelled really comfortably, like we thought he would. And like you say, we think this horse is really, really nice. He's always showed us an awful lot, and his homework up until now has been really nicely. Like I say, I've seen him last week over at Willie Mullins's, and JJ rode him work that day, and he was very, very happy with him. And it was great to see him go and do that, like, because obviously Cervini brings a good level of form into the race. We didn't know about Paddy's Pet. He obviously made the run, and he just like he flattened out and he stopped very, very quickly, came into the home straight. But look, this is all about the winner. We think this horse is a really nice horse. He's got a huge hopefully he's got a really nice career in front of him. And

post for race 6 here at Fontainebleau. A mile 3 for the penultimate race. Just the 5 runners again. Marina Leda is the favourite, 2.2.

first to go in is I Got Rhythm. Alamiro into two. Devil in the Sky with the pale blue epaulettes out the back. Here is Siona. Black hoop on a light blue jacket, red cap. Devil in the Sky. And the favorites. Odds on. 4-5. Marina Leda. All set. Off and racing. 2,200 meters the distance here. Five runners. Led early by Siona, who broke alertly. Also sharp from the boxes was I Got Rhythm, who chases the leader in second place. Followed by Alamiro, keen on the outside of Devil in the Sky. And the favorite has dropped anchor at the rear of the field. Marina Leda in green and maroon sits last of the five runners as they complete the first quarter mile. In reverse race card order this time, Siona red cap by two lengths to I Got Rhythm in second place. Devil in the Sky followed by Alamiro. And Marina Leda, whose only victory to date was over the course of distance on debut, March of last year. Huge class drop for Marina Leda, last of the quintet as they turn left-handed. Through halfway, Siona sets the pace for I Got Rhythm, Al Nero, Devil in the Sky, and Marina Leda continuing to be the bat marker as they swing the final corner and approach the last half mile. Pretty much the length of the straight here. Siona in front, stalked by I Got Rhythm, shadowed by Alamiro, who makes a move past Devil in the Sky. Marina Leda still travels well, last of the quintet as they approach the final 500 meters. Siona yet to be headed, now soaked along. I Got Rhythm is now peeling out for its bid. Away to the left-hand side, Alamiro. Marina Leda's got every chance, is now pushed along, and Devil in the Sky is last, turned into a dash here. 150 to go. They haven't got to Siona on the far side. I Got Rhythm between horses. Here is Marina Leda, who gets up in the shadows of the post to score. Marina Leda looked a good opportunity beforehand and takes full advantage of a huge class drop. Marina Leda in time takes the penultimate race from I Got Rhythm in second place. Third is either Siona or this side Alamiro. 1-4, photograph for third between 2 and 5, and 3 was last to complete.

0: Huddersfield City Cup, run annually at Sheffield. It's a hugely popular competition, and Countdown most certainly on to the 2026 renewal. Competition first run all the way back in 1970. We'll have the heats, of course, for you in a couple of weeks' time. Competition beginning on October the 4th right here at the Ullerton Stadium. Well, these are some trials for Sheffield. Just looking back through the winners of this event down the years, just reminded, Wiki Ned, of course, won it 2 years ago. We saw him in action a little earlier on in our coverage. As for this lot, taking part in this Steel City Cup trial, Jack Tavern Turbo Trap 5 is the 11-8 favourite to be successful. Comes in good form, Jack Tavern Turbo. Magical Keith, meanwhile, 6-4 in 2. Clon Brian Piper, 4-1 in 4. 6-1 Elusive No More in 3. Glengar Vegas, 16-1 in 6. And Sir Chancelot here, a 50-1 chance in box number 1. Jack Tavern Turbo does come here in good order. Jack Tavern Turbo accounted for Romeo Force around here when last seen a couple of weeks ago. Accounted for Romeo Force by a very comfortable 4.25 lengths. Burst out of the traps and made all, Jack Tavern Turbo, just as he did on the penultimate day of August. We'll see how he gets on here this afternoon, Jack Tavern Turbo. He's 11-8. Here's the speed angle in this race. Former Irish runner, who's 2 from 3 right here at Sheffield. Those two wins, as I mentioned, coming over the past 3 weeks. He's been odds on both times. He's 5-4 here, Jack Tavern Turbo. Magical Keith, meanwhile, equally is in very good order, having won an open at Monmore towards the back end of August before scoring here at Sheffield over the 480 when last seen a fortnight ago. Magical Keith, 13-8 to land this. Favourite though in 5. Here we go, Sheffield here on the move. So for this Steel City Cup trial, they're away and they are racing the 5:37 at Sheffield. Jack Tavern Turbo, well, he's been bursting out and making all in recent weeks. He's going to try and do so again because the 5 dog here leads early on to the 2, Magical Keith. Margaret Principles first and second. They are miles ahead of the others. The 6, the 3, the 4 and the 1 dog who brings up the rear. But Jack Tavern Turbo trying to land the hat-trick of wins here at Sheffield. Going the right way about it. Magical Keith, the 2 in second. 4 and 6 battle it out for third, but excellent Jack Tavern Turbo. He wins. He is in flying form. 5-2-4 the order here in this Steel City Cup trial, and Jack Tavern Turbo, the 11-10 favourite, makes it 3 wins in his last 3 at Sheffield, and he did so most convincingly, 5-2-4 in their second last.
1: This is the Reese's starting gate. Final call for this pick four.

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0: Lady Sriracha.
1: Lady Sriracha.
0: Sweet honeybee.
1: Sweet honeybee.
0: Tasty Thyme and Scarlet's Dream.
1: Dream.

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1: In the gate.
0: And they're off.
1: They're off.
0: Sweet Honeybee, why? Up on the inside is showing early speed, too. They're head-to-head for the lead now. Here's Tasty Time. They're joining them out there three wide. And Scarlet's Dream on the far outside racing in fourth, just a length and a half or two from the front. They're followed by Missy's Map and trailing the field, Lady Sriracha. Heading off of the far turn, why? Why against the rail leads it from Sweet Honeybee by a length. On the outside is Tasty Time, is looming up there and keeping pace in third position. Scarlet's Dream is back in fourth. Fourth, ground-saving Lady Sriracha and trillion field Missy's Map in six. Y is still the one to catch. The opening quarter, 23 seconds flat on the good track. Leads it from Tasty Time. It's now a three-quarter length lead. Sweet Honeybee is third. Scarlet's Dream on the outside trying to get motivated to move on. And Lady Sriracha cuts that corner home into the stretch. And it's Y from Tasty Time. Lady Sriracha down to the inside, driven. And Scarlet's Dream out toward the middle of the track. Past the furlong marker, they roll. And it's Y and Charlie Marquez by six lengths. Three-way scrambles going for second. But it's Y. Y. Y. Y by six. Lady Sriracha, then it's Scarlet's Dream of Tasty Time.

warm welcome to coverage of racing from Maroñas on behalf of Lab Racing. Uruguay in action, 11 races this Sunday. We have a stakes race to look forward to and a handicap, but we begin with the only race on the card on the turf. 1,500 metres for a four-year-old and upwards allowance race for fillies and mares. One is Valkyria, Pablo Rodriguez, white with red. 4-1, drifting out from an opening 5-2. Two is Voice Out, red and yellow hoops, Yeye Pereira, 12-1 from an opening 10s. 6 from 11-2 is 3 Sevillana Keep, yellow with a grey disc, Maxi Gonzalez. 13-2 from 5s for number 4 Texana in blue with a red hoop, Valdemar Boccia. 5s from 12s, good support for number 5 Have a Break, Edison Rosas, white with a blue star. 6 is Tol Total in white with yellow embellishment, blue and white hoop sleeves. That's Diogo Gonzalez, 7-1 out from 7-2. 8 from 12s is number 7 Olympic Miami in orange with black, Hector Latho. 8 is Tenguan Amor, the favourite at 7-4 in from an opening 7-2. That's the mount of Eric Acosta in black and white diamonds. And number 9 is Our Dream, Luca Ortiz. 20s from an opening 12s in white with a blue star and red sleeves. So, favoured in the opener is number 8, Tenguan Amor. Three-time winner, two wins in 2026, a winner over course and distance last time out in August, and had Sevillana Keep and Olympic Miami behind and filling the podium. Tenguan Amor has made the podium on the last four occasions, including two runs over course and distance, and in relative terms brings a decent level of form into this field. Number 8, Tenguan Amor, is our favourite. Next in at 9-2, we've got horse 1 Valkyria. Only beat 2 over course and distance in July when last seen, but did have 2 wins in February and May over 1,400 metres. Last time out was behind Tenguan Amor and Texana. Also at 9-2 is Have a Break, number 5, who's in good heart. 5 wins from 10 starts and 4 wins in 2026. Have a Break won a 1,400 dirt handicap last time out by 2.25 lengths off the back of a second. Have a Break is 0 from 2 on turf, however, yet to perform in front at this trip. That's Have a Break, number 5. 7-1 shout is Texana, also Tol Total. Texana beat 2 over course and distance last time out behind Tenguan Amor, Sevillana Keep, Olympic Miami and others. Course and distance 3rd in June, however, for Texana. The last win back in May 2025. Tol Total, number 6, beat 2 over 1,200 last time out. Coming back over further today. Did run over 1,500 in March over course and distance, finishing 5th of 8. Bit of a roll of the dice today in terms of Tol Total, number 6. They're coming out onto the course, loading the gates for the first. 7-4, Tenguan Amor. 4-1, Valkyria, and Have a Break. 11-2, Sevillana Keep has been supported. 6 times winner, but winless in 2026. Had a course and distance second back in August. And it's 7-1, Texana. 8-1, Tol Total. And 9-1, Bar. They're coming out onto the track for the first. Last couple loading. Stand by.

0: and they're off. Over 1,500 metres for the first, and Tenguan Amor got off to a bright start alongside Have a Break, and they are the front duo in the early stages, a length and a half to Texana, who races in third. Sevillana keep against the fence as they run down the far side of the track. Quarter cap of Tol Total is in the midfield at this stage, with Voice Out and Valkyria in red and white. Olympic Miami is towards the back end in front of Our Dream. Going towards the exit from the back straight then, through the first 400 in 23.94, and Have a Break races alongside the favourite Tenguan Amor. This pair a length and a half in front to Sevillana Keep, who races on the rail as they go into this bend. Wide on the park is Texana in front of Tol Total. The red and yellow noseband of Voice Out in the second half of the field alongside Valkyria. Length and a half to Our Dream and Olympic Miami. As they straighten up for home in the opener, Sevillana Keep is threading through to lead. Tenguan Amor alongside Valkyria second and third. Blue noseband of Texana alongside Tol Total. After those is Voice Out, the field coming towards the final 350. A swish of the tail from Sevillana Keep propels her out in front by two lengths. Two in second place, Tenguan Amor alongside Valkyria into the 200. Sevillana Keep against the fence. Tenguan Amor can't find the answers here. Running on from the back is Voice Out up to the post. And it's Sevillana Keep's race to Tenguan Amor in second place. It's tight for third. Running on to the far side was Voice Out to make it interesting. But number three, Sevillana Keep, makes it a seventh career win, a first in 2026. Building off the back of a course and distance second in August. The tail was swishing up the home straight like
1: a two, but Fabulous Opera in three, pretty solid around the 7-4 mark. We're ready for the Hove finale. Hares on the move. Racing in their last then on this Sunday afternoon. Lava King Trout won away well, but so was three, Fabulous Opera. They have a little bump early on, these two, and one Lava King goes on. One Lava King down the back, leading now from the four dog, Bonnie Wee Rose. Then comes the three, Fabulous Opera, 6-2-5 with work to do. Lava King at the penultimate turn for Gemma Byford is in front here, four in second, Bonnie Wee Rose. Then comes the three, making progress, Fabulous Opera, who raced a threat to the one down the home straight. Three trying to get to the one trying to fend off three, and it's tight on the line between the Market Principles, one Lava King and three Fabulous Opera. Very close indeed, one and three, with probably the one Lava King holding on. They'll call a photo at Hove, but the still there would appear to suggest that Lava King has won for the second time in his last three outings. Two certainly in third, Speedy Sadie, one and three in a photo, as I say, probably in that order, two most certainly in third.

to the track for the second race, where we start the $1 players place pick 8 and the early pick 4. Scratch number 7, O'Hearn. It's a field of 7. Win, place, show. Exact, the trifecta, superfecta. Daily double, pick 3, pick 4. And players place pick 8 wagering. Race 2 in 2. 2 minutes.

0: horses are at the gate. It's now post time. Lining up and moving in for race number two, the starting leg of an early pick four offering. Lukewarm favorite is number four, Somerset Mia, 5-2, 3-1 respect for the one and the two. Some money for 6 and 8 as well. What is an evenly bet race? Draw on the outside, Diego Herrera riding, calling the shots to complete the line. All set for an early pick four. And they're off. Level start. Per the inside, Ghost Light put into play early on from between horses. Here's Somerset Mia moving out, and Somerset Mia lands the early lead. Ghost Light down at the inside and out in the center calling the shots. Pretty Geisha well situated. La Cyber driving through at the rail. Two better than Mischief Motion, and Nipsey is last. Out of the chute, onto the main track. Not happy with the tempo. It's Morelos who sends La Cyber clear to lead by almost a length. Calling the shots is second. Ghost Light is third. Somerset Mia races from fourth and angles to the clear. They're putting on some speed mid-race as they're running away from Pretty Geisha. Nipsey's along the rail, and the back marker is Mischief Motion. En route to the final half mile, La Cyber has the lead. From the outside, calling the shots is now second. In between horses, Somerset Mia, she's now three wide. At the rail goes Ghost Light, 2.5 lengths off the leader, three better than Nipsey. Pretty Geisha drops back a touch, and the trailer is Mischief Motion. They went the half in 47-4. They have less than 3 furlongs to go. The leader, La Cyber, by half a length. Somerset Mia calls on the run now from second. At the inside, Ghost Light third. Calling the shots is fourth, and it's Nipsey back to the outside, Pretty Geisha, as they reach the top of the stretch. La Cyber working overtime up alongside Somerset Mia, trying to hook to the clear as Ghost Light down at the inside. Nipsey continues to roll off the turn and the stretch drive. La Cyber's game, turning back the initial challenge from Somerset Mia, three better than Nipsey. They're an eighth of a mile from home. La Cyber roused on the top end. Somerset Mia trying hard but not getting to her. Just yards to go, and La Cyber has it won. La Cyber gives Morelos an early double sweep. Somerset Mia was second, closer for third, either Nipsey or Pretty Geisha in 138-4.
1: Here at Fontainebleau, we complete the card here south of Paris, over 2600 meters. Class 3 claimer, due to be 9 of them. 1 and 8 have come out. Aqua Angel goes in. This is Mozart de Brière, one of the joint favorites with Creativa. Creativa heading in now. Mozart de Brière second at Deauville last time out. Drops in trip. They're off and racing. Final race here at Fontainebleau is a 2600 meter class 3 claimer, and away best was Lalu, the orange jacket, leading here by less than a length to Fantastic Ninian in second place. Mozart de Brière with on the inside, 3 and 10.

that. They race third and fourth as they take the left-handed turn. Red Cap on the inside, Marshmallow races alongside Flying Aqua Angel and watching on El Caney, last of the seven runners. So heading down the far side of the course and approaching the last mile and a quarter, it is Lalu that tows them along at a sensible clip here. From the grey fantastic Ninian this side of Creativa on the running rail. Moza de Brie looking to go one better than he did at Deauville last time out, completes the front quartet. A break of 2.5 back to Marshmallow. Flying Aqua Angels, Yellow Cap, the second of the greys, and El Caney continues to watch on under restraint. Heading towards the end of the back straight, it is Lalu from Fantastic Ninian and Creativa. No change in the order throughout. Mozart de Brière continues in fourth with Marshmallow's Red Cap against the fence, Flying Aqua Angel and El Caney. Turning left-handed all the time towards the last 800 meters, and Lalu is the one to pass. Fantastic Ninian will have first crack in second place between them now. Creativa creeps off the running rail. Mozart de Brière is now trying to stay on. Extreme left is El Caney. Flying Aqua Angel and Marshmallow are both delivering challenges. Less than 400 meters to go, and Creativa has got to Lalu. Red Cap of Marshmallow is trying to pick up with El Caney this side. It is Creativa, far side Lalu, staying on El Caney with Marshmallow right in behind those. Creativa is all out here and will clinch victory. Creativa from El Caney in second, Marshmallow third, Lalu home in fourth. Creativa beats El Caney, Marshmallow and Lalu. Mozart de Brière failed to close in. Six beats seven, followed by five and nine.

ready to step up to the turf race three. Turn now heading to the starting gate.

0: both last week. They'd expect this pitch in Trap 5 to improve. Put it this way, if I was pushed to have a bet here, I think I'll be lumping on the orange jacket at 11-4. So we are locking away here at Kinsley for their opener. It's the 6:08. It's a competitive little event, and we're just about to get underway with our first of the evening's action. So good luck with your bets here at Kinsley tonight. Here we go. First coming up. And the bunny's on the move. On its way then for the opening race. Keston Rose in Trap 2, the market leader, and away we go. Well, 5 cracks out to lead up with 1-2, then 6-4 and 3, but it is Trap 5, Ryan and Naina, who's out in front and gone ahead of 2 and 6, then 1-3 and 4. They come off the second bend here. Ryan and Naina out in front, 2's in second with 1, but Ryan and Naina looks to have a cracking chance, takes the prize in the opener, 5-2, 1 back in third place. Hopefully a lumped on the 5.
1: Meritorious. Meritorious. Resolute. Gold Sovereign. Executive. War Ace. Rio Grande coming up. Gray Super Cha-Ching. Super Cha-Ching is in. One out. Gold Reserve. Up with the turf, rated good. And they're off. Ooh, bad stumble there at the start for Gold Sovereign. Went down to the knees. Rio Grande out there flashing first. Meritorious and Irish Nonsense with early speed on the inside, though, taken back there abruptly as they move that first turn. And around that turn, it is Meritorious just up top. Rio Grande second. On the inside is Irish Nonsense is trying to settle down. Rating back in third. Alongside is Resolute racing fourth. Super Cha-Ching fifth. Executive sixth. Gold Reserve is next in seventh. Leverage racing to the back of the pack with War Ace, and Gold Sovereign is 10th and about a dozen lengths on the front. Opening quarter mile in 24 2/5 of a second. And so Meritorious leads at about a length from Rio Grande, another two. Irish Nonsense Resolute is in fourth. Out of the clear, a length and a half. Executive Ground Saving. Super Cha-Ching has 7 to make up at this point. Leverage is next. Then Gold Reserve. War Ace on the inside, racing to the back of the pack in a little type there, and Gold Sovereign out in the clear. Far turn run through a half in 48 in 2/5 of a second. So 3 furlongs left to run. Meritorious, Rio Grande set down on the outside to challenge Irish Nonsense, and Resolute is next in fourth position. Executive is fifth. Top of the lane is Super Cha-Ching is 6th in between horses, and drifting out wide as they make the turn for home. Meritorious, Rio Grande on the outside. Rio Grande outside and Meritorious digging down. Their head-to-head battle of the final furlong. Another 3 or 4 lengths back. Executive is in third. On the inside, a little late run from Leverage. And at yards to go, Rio Grande still in a heated battle with Meritorious. Photo finish coming up. Photo! Looks like Meritorious from Rio Grande. Executive good late run. And then it was Leverage and Super Cha-Ching. Posted the photo sign. Before posting the order of finish.

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Meritorious, you're on Barbosa. 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

6 Leverage 5th.

race two, Maroñas. Over 1,400 metres on the dirt now for allowance race 4-year-olds and upwards. Number one is the Times of Air Pereira. 16s backed in from 33s. 9 to 4 in from 7 to 2. Current favourite is number 2, Todo Amor. Luis Cáceres. In terms of colours, the Times orange, red sleeves, so they're more yellow, red sash. 3 is Novato Fever, Carlos Vigil, 11 to 2 and fairly steady. Red with the black diamond. 4 is Schofield, green with the orange chevron, but this is a grey horse, which distinguishes, and Eric Acosta rides 6 in from 10, so some support for Schofield. 5 is Capo Cannoniere, same colours but not a grey. Javier Perez at 5-1 from an opening 4s. 6 is Tap It In, another grey, white with a red sleeves, blue cap. Michael D'Souza, 16-1 and drifting. 7 is Estorbo. And Estorbo is a jockey change. Valdemar Maciel Boccia is the rider of Estorbo now and is 20-1 from 25s. 3-1 on the drift is number 8, Rey Mysterio, in green with the orange hoop. Pablo Rodriguez is the rider. 9 is Obrule, Fernando Oliveira.

There are 12s from 10s in blue with a red hoop. 10 is me, Panino. Green with the white chevrons, Yaya Pereira. 14s from 33, so mild support there. And 9s from 14, steady support for number 11, Malagueño, whose colours are blue and yellow halves. And that is Hector Lazo in the saddle. One set of colours I did miss was Estorbo's in a blue jacket. So, runners at the post here, and the favourite is number 2, Todo Amor, who's had 2 wins so far. Fourth of 11 last time out was behind Schofield, who finished one place ahead. It was over 1,500 metres. And Espodium's march through to May, including a 1,600 win. Number 2, Todo Amor, in the Harris Phillipson colours, very famous or regular colours round here, yellow with the red sash hoop sleeves. Todo Amor is 2-1 market leader now, has been steadily supported. Rey Mysterio, on the other hand, is drifting out to 11-4 presently. The 1600 win 2 starts ago. Well beaten when last seen over 2,000 on turf. Maybe something was amiss. Not been seen since. First start since June today for Rey Mysterio, number 8. The portent's not that promising, given that he's going out in the betting. So 2-1 Todo Amor, 11-4 Rey Mysterio. It's 5-1 Novato Fever, who was a 1500 winner 2 starts ago, but is 0-7 over the course and distance. 11-2 Capo Canier, 6-1 Bar, about to go for the second ever on yesterday. So Novato Fever is going in. Stand by for a start over in the back straight.

They're off. Broke to a nice line, 1,400 metres the trip. The favourite Tullamore Moore in the second wave in the early stages as Capo Caminiere, one of the first ones down the far side with a Storbo in a blue jacket. Also in the mixes, or Brulé Mi Panino is wide on the park in green and white. Rey Mysterio's in the front rank, followed by Schofield, one of the greys, orange sleeves, just ahead of the times. Alongside this one is Tullamore Moore. Pulling Hard is another grey. Tap It In, wide on the park in front of Malagueño. As they move on to the side of the course, Novato Fever is one of the back markers. So Estorbo, jockey change, Valdemar Maciel, wide of Capo Canayer, this pair coming round towards a home straight in front of Orbrule, who shares third with Schofield, followed then by Mi Panino and Rey Mysterio, pushed along his Tullamore towards the rail, but cuts the corner as they swing in. Novato Fever's after those, followed by the times. On the left is Malagueño as they move inside the final 400 metres. Mi Panino is dropping back. Along the home straight they come. It's Capo Caniere out in front to Estorbo in second place. Schofield is third. Rey Mysterio is beginning to run on. From the back of the field, red and black of Novato Fever. Red sleeve on the far rail is the times, who's being delivered late into the closing stages. It's Capo Caniere out in front to the times. Then Novato Fever and Schofield, and at the post, it is going to be Capo Caniere from the fast finishing the times. It was time for third. Schofield involved for third. 124.57. Number five, Capo Caniere for Javier Perez for a third career win. Staying on well in the closing stages here. The times are staying on strongly to the far side. Schofield, Novato Fever, Todo Amor, all in the next wave. But a fluent performance this by Capo Caniere, who was third last time out over 1,300, has come over course and distance again today and wins over course and distance for the second time. The times is second, maybe for Schofield for third from three, Novato Fever. Rey Mysterio was close behind, followed by Todo Amor. But number five, Capo Caniere, has his white face to the fore. First win since May. And as I say, a second win over 1,400 metres here at Maroñas. Fluent performance in what was a fairly competitive field. And just taking a look at the odds of reward, Capo Caniere coming home at around 11 to 2.

Welcome back to Kinsley for our next coming up, the 6:26. Thank you for the evening here at Kinsley, and it's an ace event, a first trip over the four bends for this race. Let's look down the car. Track four's vacant, by the way. Track one, Golden Zoe on the inside of Able had 7-2. Two is Cadell's Pride, Ilians of Kovic, 3-1. Three is Sporting Chickpea, again for Ilian, 5-2. Four's vacant, 5 Shrewd Amy, Joanne Robinson, 2-1. And 6 Swift Vienna, again for Joanne Robinson, 4-1. So the market leads in 5 on the approach at Kinsley. How would you offer in about 1 minute's time? So track five then, Shrewd Amy is the market leader here. Now she's fully exposed to over 4 years old now for Joanne Robinson, holding her form quite nicely for a race, to be fair, in this bottom grade of A8. 29.03 was a decent run back on the 11th of September. I thought she ran quite well on that occasion. And she nearly got beaten a short head, so it's a little bit unfortunate on that occasion, but she should go well. She's got the ability to lead, but she's already got the ability to kick off the final bend as well. It's very, very rarely you see Shrewd Amy in front into the first corner, but if she can negotiate at the first couple of bends, then she's a player here. She should go well. That's why she's a 7-4 favourite. Nothing in four is obviously going to help her going into the first corner as well. Of the others, I suppose 3 Sporting Chickpea would sort of come out and say, well, this can run a big race here this evening. Little Bitch in trap 3. She, of all of them, has got more scope than the rest of them put together, being a July 24 whelp. I thought she was unlucky back on the 2nd of September when clocking 28.87 Sporting Chickpea. Well, she ran well, but she's got a lead. If she doesn't lead, I think she'll struggle. But if she can get to the first bend in front here, I think she should be able to take the prize. So it does look between 3 and 5, and we're just about ready for our second of the evening from Kinsley. So here we go, Bunny's on the move. Track 5, Shrewd Amy, the market leader, but she's got to stay handy with them. And away we go. Well, 5 brought well with 3, then 1, 2, and 6. Well, 5 will get out paced here, so 1 will lead up Golden Zoe, leads up with 2, 3. 5 might have to check out, and it does. Hampered the 5 dog and joined 6 at the back. So down the far side, these 2 have gone. Golden Zoe in front, Cadell's Pride. Then we got 3, Sporting Chickpea, with 6 and 5 struggling as they come off the final bend here. Golden Zoe out in front with 2, trying hard, Cadell's Pride. Then 3, 6 and 5, they're strung out as they go towards the line here. Golden Zoe to lead all the way. Sporting Chickpea put it down. Sporting Chickpea takes the prize of 1, 2 back in third. She was the quickest on the clock, and she's taken the prize.

for our next contest then over at Adana. This is race number 8. It's a 1900 meter conditions contest for 4-year-old purebred Arabians, 4-year-old and upwards, that is. Pretty good market, this one. Current favourite is number 2, 3.40 on the market as it stands, from 3.60 number 5. 5.0 number 4 and 6.50 number 1, but it is the 2 at the top of the market, Kaya Faith, who is the winner. Only 3 starts ago. Has been 5th and 2nd more recently, but there's plenty of inform angles here. The 4, Muhafiz, has won his latest 2. He looks to make it a hat-trick, whilst Tonio Callas has won 3 of his latest 6, another one in good form. Bimbir Fati has won his latest 2 as well, so another hat-trick seeking 4-year-old in this contest. He's drawn in stall number 2. Final one will be Tonio Callas to go forwards into stall number 8. Favourites in 7. Last one moving forwards. This is race 8. All in. Race number 8 then at Adana, a 1900 metre condition contest. Off and racing. Level break. Good start from favourite Kaya Faith from stall number 7 in the white and red chevron jacket. It's just settled towards the mid-division as they take the bend with just less than a circuit left to travel. And it's Bimbir Fati who leads, goes on by length and a half as they turn right-handed and prepare to move out into the back. In close pursuit in second position is Aslan Hatip, who is a length and a half then in front of Nasib. A further 2 lengths behind is Yudakis, who is racing in fourth position, with to the outside of that one favourite Kayahis, who is getting a little bit closer in the white and red chevron jacket. A length and a half down is Seva Karan, who has Muhafiz for company as they head on towards halfway. They've still got 1,200 metres left to travel. And there's little change in this order up top as the pace is being set away towards this inside running rail by Bimbir Fati, away from the outside Aslan Hatip, they're 1 and 2. A length and a half down the white and red then of favourite Kaya Faith follows those in third position with a weight of that one's inside Nasib in the yellow sleeves white cap. 2 lengths down behind those is Yudakis, who is in fifth position. Tracking that one is Severa Khan. Just going towards the outside is Chornia Kalas, and last to the 8 as they turn right-handed is Muhafiz, turning right then with just under 700 left to race. And now Bimbir Fati has company because wider out Aslan Hatip takes closer order. The grey in the contest is within a length. Going away from to the inside Nasib, now asked for more is Kaya Fi, yet to be asked a question. Widest out is Chuna Kulas with the black cap, yellow sleeves coming into it very strongly as they straighten up for home. Heading on for the final 400 metres, and now Bimbir Fati has a reduced advantage because Aslan Hatip is in close pursuit in second and just hits the front, going on from staying on Severa Khan and towards this near side Tournu Kulas as they head on inside the final 200. Wondering is Aslan Hatip hasn't put this to bed, staying on his Severa Khan down the centre in the black cap of Tournu Kulas over the top of them all. It's Tournu Kulas and Severa Khan going away then from Aslan Hatip. They're fighting back to the far side. It's Severa Khan from Aslan Hatip. Aslan Hatip may have got the nose in front when needed from Severa Khan in second, Tournu Kulas in third. It was very close to race number 8. And Aslan Hatip may have just fought back to get the better of Severa Khan and Tournu Kulas second and third. We'll have to wait on official confirmation. But that was very, very close indeed to race number 8, the conditions contest over 1900 metres. 1 and 6 in a photo, away from 8 in third. That's 1 and 6 in a photo, away from 8 in third. Oh, very, very close finish and a good finish to race number 8 at Adana. Aslan Hatip certainly had the race at his mercy. He was wandering all over the place late on, then fought back when he had Severa Khan for company. But has Aslan Hatip got up when needed? 1 and 6 from 8 in third. That's 1 and 6 from 8 in third. We'll see the replay shortly, and I'm sure the print will come through to determine the first and second in a moment's time as well, as race number 8 will have to go to a photo finish for the judge to split them. That's 1 and 6 in a photo. 8 to an accord.

0: Lewis was back in third position. KFA a little bit disappointing. Never really picked up when asked for more, turning the bend with 400 left to race. And as a result, as
1: all those assets to his advantage right here. He's just tapping over the ground. He looks lovely. He's well conditioned and beautifully turned out. The last horse that I wanted to take a look at was the number three, and that is out of the Anthony Aguirre Jr. barn. That is Beltan. Oh, and this horse, the last time out, just got beat. Likes to show a quick turn of foot coming out of Timonium on the 6th of September. Out on the racetrack, he looks lovely. In the paddock, he was very, very pretty. He was sturdy, short, coupled, put together very well for a very compact guy. He's very stout. He shows good bone. What I liked about him down here is exactly what we're seeing out on the racetrack. Big pricked ears, big broad chest, nice, well-developed hind, and all positive attributes. Ladies and gentlemen, we would like to thank you for your time and get to the window. We will see you at the next race.
2: 3 minutes, race four, pick four.

horses. Now the starting gate, race four. Track is now fast, going six furlongs. Fighting words. Capernaum. Beltane. Tis the Great. Battalion Leader. Leonidas San.

Late scratch now in this fourth race. Number six, Leonidas Stan. On advice of the veterinarian as a starting gate and by order of the stewards. Late scratch, six, Leonidas Stan. Check your tickets. There'll be refunds, win place, show exact at trifecta, superfecta. And number six, Leonidas Stan. Also, we'll have a consolation double paid with a third race winner. Number seven, Meritorious, to number six, Leonidas Stan. So 7-6 on the ticket will be good for a consolation double payoff. If you do have a 6, Leonidas Stan on the pick 3, the pick 4, the value pick 5, you'll get the final odds favorite, late scratch 6. Race 4 here at Laurel Park. Check your tickets. Number 6 is a late scratch.

Leeds Crash 6, Leonita Stan. Saddle adjustment there in the 3 Beltane. We'll be ready to load again for race 4 in just a moment.

0: moving in. Fighting Words, Capernaum. Beltane and Tis the Great. Battalion Leader. On the level. Even Money. They're off. Beltane and...
1: Yeah, we got the Poppy in five. Move Over Manly were 1 and 3. They come off the final bend here. Step Junior, Unknown Daisy's now a big danger on the wide outside as they go towards the line here. Unknown Daisy for the money. Unknown Daisy took it from two. Five back in third. 4-2-5. And Unknown Daisy wins in trap four at a nice price of 4-1.
0: Turn run and Tis the Great is trailing about 5.5 from the front. Beltane through a 22-4 opening quarter mile leads the way. Here comes On the Level with a solid bid. Capernaum is the third battalion leader for Tis the Great, and Fighting Words backs off. A race to the top of the stretch. On the Level goes on willingly. Narrow lead from Beltane. The lead now just a half length as they turn it. On the Level. On the Level tries to pop away. Right there at the 3/16th pole under a confident ride. Opens up two on Beltane second, then Battalion Leader and Tis the Great for a share of the far outside. Fighting Words down on the inside, and Capernaum with a 16th left to go. On the Level and Jimmy Rodriguez, they're coasting in by some five. On the Level from Beltane, then Fighting Words and Tis the Great of the photo with Battalion Leader.

second to last minority interest. Walks up. They're in the gate. And they're off. Arequipe and Bring Cash are the first two out of the gate, but there are several who want a piece of that lead, including Dignify, who is three wide into the first turn. In behind them, Signature Roll settles inside of Minority Interest, a couple of lengths back to Suspend. The two trailers are Port in a Storm and Hold'em, who is off a step slowly, is at the back of the field. So they swing on to the back stretch, and it's Arequipe leading the way by half a length. Bring Cash at the rail second, three clear of Dignify, who continues to race in the third spot. He is on the outside of Signature Roll, who's traveling comfortably enough down at the rail in fourth and three or four lengths off the lead. Then comes Suspend and Minority Interest side by side, Port in a Storm and Hold'em. 25 and just under 4/5 of a second moving for the far turn. And Bring Cash is the new leader into the far turn. Arequipe second with Dignify on the outside. Now a clear cut third. Signature Roll is fourth. He's lost a little bit of ground, but still on the rail with four lengths to make up. Then Minority Interest on the outside of Suspend. The half in 52 seconds flat. And they're at the top of the stretch. Dignify on the far outside. Bring Cash. Arequipe in between them, four lengths back to Suspend, who's getting going late. They're a 16th from home, and it is Dignify who emerges with the lead. Bring Cash is second, Arequipe, then Signature Roll and Suspend. They're coming to the wire, and Dignify gives Flavian Pratt the early daily double. Tight photo for second. It's either Suspend or Bring Cash. Signature Roll in between them finish fourth.

0: nicely then for our next coming up, the 6:59 runners on the approach here. Looks like a competitive race, doesn't it? Trap 2 will be vacant for our next year at Kinsley, so let's check out the market, shall we? Well, the Trap 1 is Tommy's Cloder on the inside, and that one's available at the moment at 4-1. Again, should run a decent race, I think. It's nicely drawn on the inside to run well here, Tommy's Cloder, and it should go well. Trap 2 being vacant. Trap 2 is Mid-Tip Scar, and this one out of season. She virtually peaked. A nice winner last time out, will be in the grade, same grade as well at D4, so you can understand why Mid-Tip Scar is currently 10-11. Trap 4 is Northern Girl from Art Lyons. Has been running well as well. Could go close. 9-4. Big improvement in his recent form, and has primarily been running over four bends. Back sprinting today and could go close, but needs to sharpen up a little bit with her trapping. 5, Black Bell Mini, the Ilyin Zukovic runner. She's a massive 18-1 chance. She's been struggling for any kind of form, again over four bends. And Clay Twister in Trap 6 for Trevor Koo. Again, she's been running well in D4 companies, finished second twice and third. She could surprise. Needs a slam break, though. She has got a 16.79 on her card back on the 2nd of September. So Clay Twister could be a bit of a fly in the ointment here at 6-1. She's not well out of squeak, but Trap 3 Mid-Tip Scar, that sets a decent enough standard. Like I say, she should be absolutely bouncing. She's 16 weeks out of season. A nice winner last time out. She's kept in the grade as well, and she's got to go close here. Nothing in Trap 2 is going to give her a super run to the bend. So no excuses here for the 3, the 10-11 market leader. Thought 6 was the value, if anything else. Clay Twister on the wide outside. So we're just about ready here for the 6:59 at Kinsley. The last one's just going in. So down the card, 5, 10-11, 15-8, 18-1, and 6-1, 2 is vacant. Okay, here we go, Kinsley with a 6:59 and a market leader, Mid-Tip Scar. Nicely drawn with nothing in two. Favourite out of season. And away we go. Well, 6 is out on Elastic Bank. Clay Twister, the lead up with 4. Northern Girl, then 3 with 5-1. They go into the first bend here. And Clay Twister out in front. 4's a danger, though. Northern Girl getting a super run. 3's in behind him as they come off the second bend here. Northern Girl and Clay Twister. Northern Girl and Clay Twister. Northern Girl and Clay Twister. They flash past together with 3 back in third place. A good finish between the 4 and the 6. Back in third was Trap 3.
1: Fourth race, the starting leg of the mandatory payout Rainbow Six. It's a trip over the main track at 6.5 furlongs. 3 and 4 out. It's a field of 6. We have win, play, show, exacta, trifecta, superfecta. Daily double and pick 3 wagering to go along with the Rainbow Six. The Rainbow Six will be forced out today, and it starts up next with race number 4. Rainbow Six prior to the start of race four. Pick the six winners of the fourth through the ninth race. Your chance at a big score. The pool is rapidly increasing. We're at a $150,000 level and still climbing.

boxes or at the gate. It's now post time. Rainbow Six pool approaching $275,000, and the horses are moving in line. 4-5 favorite here, Safi Joseph Jr. trained Pan Pan, a daughter of Florida Derby winner Audible for jockey Micah Husbands. Second time starter 2, Forgotten About, is a 5-2 price currently for Dave Fox and Chucky Diego Herrera. Now 50 Shades of Pink. Pan Pan. Waiting for Lady Cajun to take the outside. 3-5 Pan Pan to start the Rainbow Six pool at $300,000. Playing for $350,000 in the Rainbow Six as we await Lady Cajun to take the outside gate. Lady Cajun just about ready. All set at 6.5 furlongs. And they're off. Excellent start out wide for Lady Cajun, heading off for the early advantage. Moving out the rail, Dilly Dally is on the move. Sent through between horses, Forgotten About wants a forward position just ahead of race favorite Pan Pan. Happy Feet Hannah's on the outside, and the trailer is 50 Shades of Pink. En route to the half-mile station, it's jockey Pedro Pena and Dilly Dally who have the lead. Lady Cajun is up alongside in second, trying to secure a lane between horses. Forgotten About racing in tight. Up to the outside, Pan Pan is now fourth from fifth. Happy Feet Hannah, three back to the trailer, 50 Shades of Pink. They leave the backstretch, they move on to the far turn, they have 3 furlongs to go. Dilly Dally still has the lead. In between horses, Forgotten About tries to go with her. 3 wide, it's Lady Cajun. 4 wide, Pan Pan. 5 wide, Happy Feet Hannah. Past the 5/16, and Herrera called on Forgotten About. Didn't get much of a response, so Dilly Dally still has a clear lead. On the far outside, Happy Feet Hannah. Pan Pan works between horses. They move by a half and 45-2. They're on their way home. Dilly Dally has the lead. From between horses, Forgotten About. Up on the outside, Pan Pan. The two favorites try to level off. They come past the 16th pole. Forgotten About is now taking a clear lead. She's made hard work of it, but she's driven out by Diego Herrera. Forgotten About it. 3-1 scores in start 2 by 3 lengths. Second is Pan Pan. Third, Dilly Dally. Fourth, Happy Feet Hannah. 118-2.

7:24. Got A3, A4 dogs. A mixed grade coming up here. Over to 480, 2-1 the field, the shout. Got the racing post Nap here as well to note. Post Nap is the favourite, Mallux Hardy. Mallux Hardy coming into this race on the back of that third last time. Following a slow start behind Delish Robin, that was only his second run here. And only fourth ever career start, having had a run at Cork in June on debut, and also one further run there in early August. So it's dogged by King Sheeran, unexposed in this A3 on the back of a good run despite the slow start last time. There you go, 5-2 about the one. That's Circus Bullet. We know plenty about around these turns. Speedy type wins over two and the four turns. Recently back down in grade, having been in A2s. Went through a great run in the summer, was always flashing out and being the one to get by in numerous good runs. Not quite been up the speed the last three times, but clearly a potent force here from the red today, potentially. Slaney side badge in trap four. Banging form runner. Looking for that first win in A3 today. Has won here eight times, but never as high as an A3. Up against the A3, A4 dog mixed here. Has gone as quick as 29.27 recently. Did do 29.15 back in July. Goes very well from the black jacket. That's going to be a positive as well for this one. Slaney side badge. 4-1 about the 3, Sunrose Express, and the 5, Cleaner.

Hardy. Bunny in play. Race 5 in the mixed A3A4 grade. Racing away. Four started off well. One and three trying to pace up, and six there trying to loop around them. As they got to the bend, Malik's Hardy has led and has gone away by four lengths down the back. Over the one, Circus Bullet, the two, Chamberlain Bill. They cleared away then from the five, Kahina Sky, and the three, Sunrose Express. Four, Slay Side Badge out the back of the telly. Six dominating. It's Malik's Hardy over Circus Bullet, the one in second, but it's all about the stripes. Malik's Hardy to win nicely. Malik's Hardy. Six has beaten one, Circus Bullet. Pretty tight for third in the end. Maybe Kahina Sky just holding on for that spot from the three, Sunrose Express. Malik's Hardy, though, cleared them early on today. Unexposed November 24 dog by King Sheeran got round them, established a decent-looking lead, and it was not for picking up from halfway. Malik's Hardy is a maiden no more, a winning favourite in race number 5 at Clonmel for Sean Drohan.

Tandir Savassi, who is moving in last but one. And the final one to go forward since it's number 15, it will be Bilali Sibek, who will complete the line of 15 for our 10th and final race this evening at Adana. We've had some really competitive finishes. Let's hope we get another one here as the grey Tandir Savassi is going into stall number 11, and it will just leave the red and white number 3, Bilali Sibek, to complete the line into stall 15. Favourite here is number 2, Bas Dagudan, who is drawn in stall number 9, is 2.30, 4.25, number 13, Vetigan, and 5.50, and bigger prices the remainder as the hood is taken off number 3, Bilali Sibek, and will go forwards into stall number 15. Looks a really competitive contest this to close up proceeding. It's a handicap on the poly track over 1,200 metres for the 4-year-old Purebred Arabians. Into stall 15 goes Bilali Sibek. We are all set when this one goes in. Almost there. And now looks set. 15 runners in total for the finale. Flag raised. They are off and racing. Favourite Bas Dagudan got away to a good start from stall number 9. The red jacket with the green star, black sleeves and cap is settled in mid-division. One of plenty of greys in the contest as the pace is being set by Vetigan inside the early stages in company with the largely green sleeves of Adil Hanim as they turn right-handed and on towards their 800-metre marker. And there's plenty of contest on for the speed here. Tyre Bay is one of those who is showing early with the red sleeves and cap. The weight of that one's inside Adil Hanim. Wider out the red and white of Bilali Sibek. That's the leading trio. They're going on from Sentinel. Tosfer is wider out in the blue and yellow half jacket, just a little bit of short of room. Gulezimin in the orange is in between rivals as they straighten up for home. They've got just over 400 metres left to race, and there's still plenty of chances here. The red sleeves and cap taking it up is Tyre Bay. From away to the right, the red and white of Bilali Sibek now picking off rivals. His favourite Bas Dagudan is switched to that far side but has a few lengths to make up. It is Tyre Bay who leads. Goes on by a length and a half. Now to this near side, staying on his Bilali Sibek. He's getting to terms with the long-time leader and passes, heading for the final 100 metres. It is Bilali Sibek from the staying on Bas Dagudan, but it is Bilali Sibek towards the line. Bilali Sibek the winner. Astuagan got second. Selik Parkezi was one of those staying on late in the day. May have snatched third. It got close for the minor honours. Number 3, Bilali Sibek is the winner in race number 10. Has done that very nicely and improved a great deal upon previous starts to score there. Was really reluctant to go forwards, but has won and has got the better of favourite Bas Dagudan and Selik Parkezi, who has stayed on late in the day. A couple of them stayed on late in the piece. Tyre Bay with a long-time leader, who is up near the finish, as the replay will confirm for us. But it is 3 from 2 and 10. 3 from 2 and 10. 3 to 10. The first three home in race number 10. The handicap over 1,200 metres to close up proceedings at Adana this evening. Thank you for your company. We've had some really top-class action at Istanbul and really competitive contests at Adana this evening.

It's now post time. Lining up and moving in for race number 5, Sea Warrior Stables has the race favorite. It's number 2, Hands of Time. Diego Herrera looking for back-to-back riding victories on the program. It's a 3-1 number on 10, Venezuelan Hope. Jose Morelos riding there for Steve Claseris. Morelos looking for 3 on the afternoon. Third favorite is the 9, Masayoshi. It's jockey Jonathan Acasio for Bruno Tesori. In the line goes Brick City. Now, Big Dividend, winning for Masayoshi and Venezuelan Hope.

0: 3 minutes to place your bet.
1: And the trailer is Big Dividend. They went the half in 48-2. They leave the backstretch and move on to the far turn. Hands of Time still has the lead by a length and a half. Given more rain, second, Venezuelan Hope trying to rally from the back. Ocasio starts up Masayoshi. Fifth, improving, now fourth, now third, and charging up. Masayoshi getting in gear early today as he tries to go get Hands of Time. Hands of Time has the lead. Masayoshi with a blitzing move on the outside within the next second. All in from third, Venezuelan Hope winding up from the back. Big Dividend off the turn. In the stretch drive, Hands of Time got soft splits and he has something in reserve. Turns back the initial challenge from Masayoshi. Venezuelan Hope is next. Power from above on the outside. They come past the 16th pole and Hands of Time has it won. It's Hands of Time to win it and win it by about three in the end. Venezuelan Hope is going to rebid and probably get second. Masayoshi's in that picture. Power from above is fourth in 141-1.
0: Clonmel, 7:42 race. Got two reserves here to remind you of. Trot one's a reserve, Soft Mint, and that's a very notable reserve as well, according to the market. 5 to 6 about Soft Mint.

I had that one in A4 and A5 grade in August and July. Gets a downgrade today, has been racing in A3s and A4s in the last few weeks. Gets to come as a reserve down a level here. And the market taking note of that. Cool Bunny, a Jim in Truck 4, is at 15 to 8. 15 to 8, Cool Bunny, a Jim. At 11 to 2 then, about Trap 2 in the moment. Another change on the card here. That greyhound's been not exactly been set in the track alight recently. Had 2 months off between June and August. A greyhound that's had a fair few runs between wins here. Last one actually came at Yawl in February of 2025. In a moment, 11 to 2 here. Comes in as reserve in the blue today. Popular Miley in Trap 5 at 6 to 1. Good runs in defeat. Likes to come from a good way off the pace. Look at the run style, but it's got her into a few issues in troubling runs throughout the career so far. And she is 0 from 16 to date. Needs a lot of luck in the run. Arguably, looking at the form, that was a career best though last time. That's the positive. That's second behind Pop Swati last time is a career best effort. Popular Miley at 13 to 2. Seven to one about the six. Princess Katie. And then more cash in Trap 3 is an 11 to 1 chance. So dog's about to place in here at Clonmel on this 7:42. We're in grade of A5. Odds on favourite in Trap 1, Soft Mint at 10 to 11. 15 to 8 called Bunny a Jim. They really dominate the market, don't they? 11 to 2, bar a couple. Clonmel, 7:42. And Clonmel, the hare's running. Swerving over toward the inside and hampered the two, getting toward the bend three, no more cash. Leading from the reserve and favourite Soft Mint, then the five Popular Miley, clear from the other reserve, the two in a moment. He's slightly impeded the four there, called Bunny a Jim, six the back marker, Princess Katie, and a trouble there. That second arse bend, two and three collided, and Trap Three's come down. Five Popular Miley led them in. Here's the one Soft Mint trying hard over the top, five and one in a photo at the line. It's a photo finish, 5-1 involved, Popular Miley and Soft Mint. It's also going to be a judge's call there for third, with wide apart Princess Katie and Cool Bunny a Jim. I think the four Cool Bunny a Jim's probably just in third. Five Popular Miley swerved over toward the inside early on, impeded the two in a moment. No more cash, Trap Three led them up to the halfway marker. One rushed up the inside, and then Trap Two just kind of ran into the three in a moment, knocking over No More Cash. Popular Miley led them in. Soft Mint put it all in near the line, and they go to the judge. 5-1 in the photo.

Soft Mint, the 10 to 11 favourite. Track 4, Cool Bunny, a Jim was third. Forecaster Clonmel, £24.12. Tricaster Clonmel, £43.59. Next race at Clonmel, race number 7, the 7.58.

0: Matchup Man in Trap 2, the 7-4 market leader in blue. 2-1 about Trap 1, Imazan. Also 2-1 the 5, Chaotic Pershing, in a red hot A1 this. 11-2 for the 3, River Magic. 13-2 for the 4, Sunrose Crash. And 12-1 about Trap 6, Pat's favourite, the outsider of the field in this upcoming A1. Racing post go along with Trap 1 here, Imazan. He made it 3 from 11 at the track last time, carding 28.78. Best time so far over C&D with that 2.5 length all the way win when coming out of Trap 2 colours. In Trap 2 today is the Ketchup Man, who also made all last time out. Won here last Sunday in 28.73. Winning by some 3.5 lengths. Looking for that first win up here in an A1 today. Another speedy type in the lineup. Trap 3, River Magic. River Magic was runner-up last time behind Chaotic Pershing. Today's Trap 5 runner, trying to turn around that one length beating. And another one who can go pretty fast from the start. Sunrose Crash goes in Trap 4. Another one who's made the running before. It's come from off the pace the last few times though. He's had 37 runs at the track, and he's a winner of his only previous outing when he's come from Trap 4. Trap 5, Chaotic Pershing, trying to make it 4 wins in a row today. He did 28.90 last time, completing the hat-trick. Couple of A2s then, followed by the A1 last time. Can certainly make all the running, like several of these can. First bend position is going to be all important here, surely. Who's going to prove to be the speed of the speed at the opening corner? I wouldn't be surprised at all if the unexposed one, Imazan, was the one with that inside position, but we'll soon find out. It's going to be a bit of a rush onto the corner. Post reckoner 1, 2, and 5. The Ketchup Man, the favourite in blue at 7-4. Still 2-1 about the 1, Imazan, and the 5, Chaotic Pershing. 11-2 the 3, River Magic. 13-2 the 4, Sunrose Crash. 12-1 the 6, Pat's favourite. They're boxing up at Clonmel. Clonmel, they're all in. $7.58 at Clonmel. Clonmel. Here's running for this A1, the Kilsheelan Gallop. Over the 5-2, 5 yards, 480 metres. The Ketchup Man in Trap 2 favourite. Away. Racing out, the Ketchup Man was well away. Imazan moving up the inside, 3 River Magic right there as well. Into the back straight, Trap 1, Imazan's going to lead. Over the 3 River Magic, the 2, the Ketchup Man, the 5, Chaotic Pershing. They've cleared from the 4, Sunrose Crash, and the 6, Pat's favourites. On racing towards the third turn now, 1, Imazan. Leading by a length over the 3 River Magic. 2 close up behind the Ketchup Man. Off that final corner is Imazan, looking to grind it out. 2 coming hard late, Imazan. The Ketchup Man, I think, in that order, with the 3 River Magic close up behind in third.
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0: It's your Monday morning, Bunnings Tradio Commute, Sam Mills with you. Do you remember the 21st night of September? Well, maybe Nick Dacos might tonight. The Brownlow Medal, it could be the first time, well, it will be the first time he ever wins the Brownlow Medal. What a weekend of football it was. Two of the greatest preliminary finals you've ever seen in your life. Saturday night, especially, probably the best game, or one of the best games in the modern era. There's a strong shout, it is the best game in the modern era. We've got our grand final. Brisbane and Fremantle on Saturday, 2:30 at the MCG. And at some points, it both looked like it might have been Sydney and Hawthorn. At certain points of that game, or both of those games, quite an incredible weekend of football. We will start with Saturday night because it was a remarkable victory by Brisbane getting over the line. 9 points in the end. The full score doesn't tell the story with that goal kicked after the siren. The controversial call with Jarman Impey holding the ball. Look, I'm not the first to say it. It was definitely there. It was absolutely there. And as if I was in that position as a Hawthorn supporter, I would be upset too. But I think you do have to acknowledge the fact that it was there and it was absolutely correct. And the reactions of the Hawthorn fans, not saying it's all of them, but certainly the ones who threw bottles on the ground, an absolute disgrace. 1300 736 736. Is it the best game you've ever seen? I think there's a strong shout. 2023 Grand Final is the only other one that immediately springs to mind. 2007 prelim between Collingwood and Geelong. That was a ripper as well, but I reckon this one just about tops the lot. 1300 736 736 0433 98 11 16. So a lot happened post-game. James Sisley's been fined 10K. Tom Barris, 5K for demonstrative behaviour towards the umpire post-siren. There's a little clip going around online of Tom Barris. I think it's from the Sky View. And he's running at the umpire when the final siren goes, when there's still a shot being had for goal. It's pretty embarrassing for him, got to be honest. But yeah, I think it's not very becoming of Hawthorn. Especially the family club, and we've seen so many good examples of that footy club this year and the work they've done, and they have really embraced each other. That wasn't their finest moment. But it was a great night for Nick Watson. He kicked six in an extraordinary losing effort. Sam Mitchell didn't really want to speak too much in the post game, but he did speak about Nick Watson.
1: He's a gun. And I've been, I think I've been quoted saying small forwards are really, really important in big games and finals, and they don't come much smaller or much better than him. But he's a very, very good footballer. He loves being in the front half of the ground, loves kicking goals, and yeah, he's pretty exciting to watch today.
0: A superstar, there's no doubt about that. The AFL saying this morning that those who threw bottles face a minimum 5-year ban if they crossed the line. So the AFL MCC Security, working with Vic Pop.

0: all to identify the bottle throwers. It will be fascinating because how good can the security cameras at the MCG work to try and get these fans banned? You know, you've just got to keep your frustration in check at those points in time. That is not something we want to see in Australian football. It's not something that this game deserves, and especially from the family club, the so-called family club. It's not on. 0433 98 11 16. One text coming in here from Kev. Please no more whinging Hawks supporters. Free kicks don't define a great team. Plus, they were there to be paid. Identify those bullheads throwing stuff. Ban them for life. Great game, except for the sooking afterwards. Thank you, Kev. And this one saying, awesome game, hampered by the crowd. Throwing bottles at umpires, etc. It was holding the ball. Umpires, Hawks supporters, grow up. Yeah, it is very easy to get carried away in the moment. But don't do dumb stuff. There's no need for that. And Tony here saying, Brisbane will be 2026 premiers. Freo's wobbly defensive pressure will be their downfall. Stage fright awaits. Cannot wait for this grand final. It's going to be amazing. Sam Mitchell, he did speak on the free kick late. This is what he had to say.
1: And if you want to strive for great things, you will open yourself up for all sorts of emotion, the greatest of joy and the deepest of pain.
2: Do you think it was a free kick?
1: I haven't rewatched it. Maybe. There were a few. It's probably not the one I was focused on. The couple led up to it and some key moments in the game. I'm sure the umpires will assess how they performed in that game in key moments. You know, the Mitchell was out of bounds one and the Zorko free kick. But not for me to say.
0: Not for him to say. It would have been tough to be Sam Mitchell in that moment. There's no doubt about it. But fair play to the Hawks. Just couldn't quite get the job done. The Lions proving why they are one of the best teams in the modern era. Even if they don't go on to win this grand final, there's no doubt about it that they are a stellar team. Daniel's in Lang Warren, wants to have a chat. How are you, Daniel?
3: Yeah, good morning, Sam. How are you, mate?
0: Very good, very good. How'd you view the weekend of footy?
3: Look, off the top, as you said, yeah, cracking games, absolute cracking games of footy. Loved every bit, but yeah, Saturday night definitely pips it out of the two. I stayed away from a lot of socials. I haven't heard a lot of wash up, but I'm sure there's, if it's 50-50 or 70-30 with the Hawks fans and what happened, but I think it's just a moment there. The umpire didn't put his whistle away in that moment, but the free kick was there. If you do sort of read that letter of the law. So it's unfortunate. I think he'd be sort of panicked. McCluggage just an incredibly smart tackle. They're taught like that now. So he pinged one arm was free, and he gave Impey the chance to drop it on the boot. As you can see, he could do that in the end. So. Brisbane, mate, they're a super side. That was just a cracking game of footy, and I just think both teams going out to their leads and then, you know, both getting reeled in and things. It was a prelim to Sabre, and really looking forward to Saturday, because I think Fremantle are going to enjoy coming back to the MCG, and I don't think it'll be a walkover. But Brisbane being Brisbane, who knows? I don't know. They are just an incredible team.
0: It is. It's so hard to pick a favourite because usually I think in prelims you have one blowout and one close game, and then you try and make a judgement from that over the years. But both this time there were close games, and you can never count Brisbane out. You just can't. So it's going to be a great grand final. Have you got an early tip for us, Daniel?
3: I want to say Freo just. They haven't had one yet.
0: Yeah.
3: I don't hate either team, even though being Collingwood, as you know, I don't hate Brisbane. I just appreciate a good side, even though they've given us a lot of worry over the years. I'm going to go for our mate, and hopefully they get their first flag and get to take it back to Perth and enjoy the relish in that. But looking forward to it. I think they played the G pretty well. I think the last time was against Melbourne, and it was a bit to and fro as well. They lost by under 10 points, I think, there. So yeah, really looking forward to it. I think they'll play the G well, given the fact that their bigger ground, their style is a bit better on those bigger grounds. So, yeah, it's gonna be a good day. Good day come Saturday. It's the best time of the year.
0: Absolutely. Daniel, appreciate your call, mate.
3: Good on you, Sam. See you, buddy.
0: Daniel in Lang Warren there. It's going to be a massive, massive grand final week. Steve is also on the line. He's from Melbourne. Went to the game on Saturday night. What do you think, Steve?
2: It was unbelievable. As a Lions supporter, it was unbelievable.
0: Yep.
2: I thought the standard was probably of the highest standard. The skills of the footballers were just incredible. The amount of goals kicked. I thought Hawthorn threw the sink, kitchen sink at the Lions too. They roughed them up. They didn't give them any soft, marks. They were getting touched up with forearms and elbows and stuff. There was a couple that was picked. There was a couple missed, like Barras slammed a knee on Hipwood's head on the way down. So there was a lot. There was so much emotion, and it was a tough game of football, really tough. And in fact, I had a look at Mitchell's mark at the end. That was extraordinary. And I thought, how did he bowl over Draper, Harris and Gardner? And I rewound it and froze it. And quite interesting, it was
0: Gunston pushing. Yeah. Yep.
2: Pushing two players in the back. And they fell over like ten pin.
0: Yep.
2: There was a lot of blocking. They were very clever. Hawthorn they're a great team. Really, they're a great team. And their time will come next year or the year after. I think also Nick Watson's an incredible footballer. I just think he can improve. I think he doesn't need to drop his knees and go flying in the air for Freeze. I felt as though Hawthorn played for Freeze in the first half and they were rewarded. I just don't think he can win a grand final playing like that. That's just my opinion. Grand finals I've seen in the past. But great team, Hawthorn, no doubt. Gunston's incredible. He'll be playing at 35, 36 next year. They're an excellent team, Hawthorn, but the Brisbane Lions, I'm a Brisbane Lions supporter, so proud of resilience. I've never seen a game like that.
0: Yep.
2: That game change was just extraordinary, and the resilience of the goal kicking was second to none. Every kid should watch a game of that and have a look and just take some learnings from that. It was just extraordinary.
0: Right.
2: I just wanted to share that with you, Sam.
0: Absolutely. Steve, very, very well said. An incredible football side your team is. You just can't ever write them off. They just get the job done when they need to. The important games. Lost the qualifying final, obviously. They've had to go through this way the last few years. MCG preliminary final for the last 5 years, and they just get it done. They just get it done, the Brisbane Lions, and you can never, ever count them out. An incredible football side. And it's going to be tough to beat on Saturday for Freo. Thank you for your call, Steve. And we'll speak more during this week about the Lions and their legacy. Because even if they don't, even if they don't win on Saturday, their legacy is absolutely secured. Would be great for them to go and do the three-peat once again. But their task is going to be a little bit tougher because we haven't mentioned that. There is a little bit of work to do in terms of the Lachie Neal. He has been suspended for a game. It will be curious to see how this all unfolds because it does remind me a little bit of the Barry Hall, Matt Maguire thing 15 or 20 years ago now, a very long time. But I can't see Lachie Neal not playing this grand final. I think he gets off. I think he gets off because, again, it's a really nothing act. I know it's a cheap shot. It's not something we want to see in the game. But I think when you weigh it up, it's not something that you want to put one of the superstars of the competition out of the grand final for. I think he gets off. I think common sense does prevail. I know Fremantle supporters and Hawthorn supporters to an extent wouldn't want to hear that type of thing. But I think Lachie Neale does get off, and I think he plays on Saturday. And he finishes his Lions career, you know, in a grand final, whether that be successful or not. One to watch, absolutely. It's the Monday morning edition of Bunnings Tradio. 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We've got so much to get through this morning. Haven't even really touched on the headlines. 0433 98 11 16. Quick break. We'll come back, get through a few of your texts, get through the rest of the headlines in the world of sport. It's a massive week, and you can listen to it here on Bunnings Tradio.
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5: Kick off with Brandy and Jimmy. It's a Monday, so we'll check in with Cos and Heels north of the border. Who's playing in the prelims? We'll have all that information for you and a full review of the two semi-finals. All that, kick off with Brandy and Jimmy.
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2: Monday morning, Tradio Commute, Sam Mills with you. So many texts coming in. Massive weekend of AFL action. Some of the best games of football we have ever seen. A few texts coming in. So this one from Dean. Proud of his Hawks. Better luck next year. We'll have Ben King and Zach Merritt added. My heart goes Fremantle. Head goes Brisbane. Three-peat by 10 points. Thank you, Dean. Tony says a huge shout out to the enormous team of MCG groundsmen who successfully transformed the G surface. Yeah, that was quite remarkable. Zook says unbelievable game, Lions, but Saturday night showed why many fans don't like Hawthorn. Arrogant, rude, unsociable. Well done, umpire, on the decision. That unsociable Hawks, that's been around for a very long time, hasn't it? Worst supporter base in the AFL. When is Joe from Roeville calling in? Well, I've got some news for you, Grant. Joe from Roeville is currently speaking with the producer, Dylan, out the back. So we'll get him on the line very shortly. People losing their head, abusing the umps, yelling, frothing. How embarrassing. That's from Andy D. Andrew says, hey, Millsy, hope Joe from Roeville is doing okay. Just plenty going on about this game across the weekend. I've been told that Joe from Roeville's on the line. Joe, good morning to you. We've had a few texts requesting your appearance on the show. How are you feeling?
3: Sammy, good morning.
2: How are you going, Joe?
3: To be honest, I'm still a little bit flat, a little bit disappointed.
2: Yep.
3: I don't know. I just don't know what to say. I mean, umpirings do affect the results of games. I'm not saying, I mean, both teams got the wrong end of the stick at times, but that Charmin Impey one right at the very end, I've seen that so many times this year where as soon as a player gets tackled, the umpire blows a whistle straight away and says, my ball, my ball. And, I mean, he's picked a good time to pluck one out in the prelim, very deep in the last quarter. And also that Mitchell Lewis one, I mean, that's a bit, I don't know, a bit iffy, that one, the deliberate out of bounds. It looked like he sort of fumbled it to me, so I don't know. But having said that too, Sam, we had a big chance in that third quarter when we came out. The Wizard kicked one just before halftime, and that gave us a bit of momentum. And then Newcomb missed a sitter from 30. Ambrosio missed the one from 30. Watson missed that one from around the corner. He was kicking everything the other night, so I probably expected him to kick that one as well. So, I don't know. It's just a bit of everything. Bit of bad goal kicking, poor umpiring decisions. But you know what? As a spectacle, it was probably one of the best games I've ever been to be honest.
2: Yep. Yep, I'm with you, Joe. And I rate that. You know, you haven't called out the umpiring decision in itself, the one for Impey, because I agree with you. There have been times this year when that hasn't been called. It is technically the right call, but there have been times when it hasn't been called. So, I respect that from you. Is it fair to say?
3: Also, Sam, I mean, talking about Impey, like 5 minutes before that, he tackled Connor McKenna, and that was clearly on the ball, and that wasn't even paid, and that went through for a behind. And I was actually listening to Dwayne Russell's call while I was watching the game, and he said, I'd hate to imagine what would happen if this game was decided by a point. And that's what I'm saying about inconsistency. If you're going to get if you're going to make the right decision, you've got to be consistent and do it all game. Just don't sort of pick and choose. But the one that really hurt us was the one with only 30 seconds to go. And that's what hurts, and that's what we'll be thinking about for the next 6 months as Hawthorn supporters.
2: Are you going for Fremantle this week?
3: Definitely.
2: I'm shocked to hear
3: Definitely going for Fremantle.
2: Good on you, Joe. Appreciate your call, mate.
3: No dramas, Sammy. Yep, I'll talk to you soon.
2: Talk to you soon. Next season, Zach Merritt and Ben King. So that's some brighter news for Hawks supporters. Mark's in Moorabbin. He's a Hawks supporter as well. Mark, how are you feeling?
4: Yeah, a bit flat as well, but just wanted to say, sorry, the voice isn't too great still from Saturday night. I was at the game, but I know a lot. It's a shame a lot of the focus of a brilliant game of footy's been taken away by so many people saying it was a free. It wasn't a free. At the end of the day, at the heat of the moment when I was watching, I didn't think it was a free. Probably my, but then looking back, it was 100% a free kick. If one wasn't a free kick, I don't think the Mitch Lewis one was. I think he attacked the ball at pace with a player right on his hammer and the ball bounced off his hands and went out of bounds. We've seen a lot more obvious ones not get paid. But at the end of the day, I don't want to take the focus away from a great game. I mean, I thought Mitch Lewis played brilliantly after, you know, watching him come back from his knee issues over the years. It was great to see him have a great final. I thought Ford Meek was brilliant. Nick Watson's just an absolute superstar. And the Ascoff boys, they're just built for finals, those two. I don't know. They've got ice in their veins, I think so. But I just wanted to say that I'm sure at the heat of the moment, the Hawks supporters that were throwing the bottles was a disgusting thing to watch. And as a Hawthorn supporter, I was ashamed of it. It's not all the Hawthorn supporters. And I'm sure that now that they've cooled their jets a bit, that all of them probably regret doing it. Well, I hope they do, because if they don't, they deserve the ban they get, because umpires need to be protected. So.
2: Yeah, great call, Mark. Really balanced analysis, I think, from you.
4: And to be honest, I actually hope I'm an opposite show. I love watching good teams play in Brisbane. They're a fantastic club, and I hope they get the 3-peat, because, to be honest, I don't think Fremantle has been lucky to get there, to be honest. In this final series, I don't think they've played that great overall. They've played probably 2.5 good quarters against Geelong. Last week took them to like halfway through the third quarter to start building. And if they want to beat a champion team like Brisbane, they're going to have to play 4 of their best quarters, not just 20 minutes of Wolfie time.
2: Absolutely. Mark, thank you for your call. Very much appreciate it. I think your point on Mitch Lewis was really, really good as well. I thought when he took that mark, I thought of Brendan Goddard in that grand final. That was just a massive, massive mark for him to take. And I agree with you, the deliberate out of bounds, I didn't think that was there. But again, at the end of the day, what does it matter? It's all happened. Plenty to chat about in the AFL, but we will come back to it. Don't worry. We do have to touch on some NRL stuff, because there was a massive semi-final yesterday. After their 46-10 loss to the Roosters, the Cronulla Sharks have marked their 5th final series in a row, and the 4th of those 5 years that have gone to the second week or beyond. So some massive results yesterday in the NRL and across the weekend. Projectiles also thrown an NRL refereeing crew following Newcastle's upset semi-final win over the Waz. Newcastle's, they were last season's wooden spooners. They silenced the 48,511 strong crowd at Auckland's Eden Park to secure a nail-biting 12-10 win, advancing to the prelims for the first time in 13 years. So some in that large Eden Park crowd hurled projectiles at referee Ashley Klein and his team, while Warriors coach Andrew Webster described 3 late decisions that went against his side as frustrating. So this is seems to be a very familiar story across both codes of the major football codes in Australia. I was, very shocked to see that the Waz did lose that game, because they finished 2nd and the Knights finished in the bottom half of the 8th. But, yeah, they're just getting the job done. So the Roosters outing the Sharks 46-10. And the Warriors losing to the Knights 10-12. So that means the prelims this week, how they're shaping up, it's going to be a massive weekend of action. The Dolphins and the Roosters at Suncorp on Friday, so 3rd v 4th. And then it's the Panthers and the Knights at Accor Stadium, Sydney on Sunday. It's a bit weird how they have the one final on the Friday and another final on the Sunday. It's a bit confusing to me. Might favour the team that wins that first preliminary final a little bit more, but that's just the way it happens in the NRL. SEN is the home of Rugby League, and it's now the home of the Rugby League World Cup. So SEN will have live coverage of the Rugby League World Cup, including every Kangaroo and Kiwis match and the final series. So that all kicks off on SEN and the SEN app from October 15. It's a very quick turnaround from the end of the NRL season to the Rugby League World Cup. Plenty of your texts still coming in. We will get back to those. NRLW as well. There was a dominant display by the Broncos to defeat the Knights 40-16 in their elimination final. The defending premiers scored 7 tries to 3. So the Broncos will face the Titans. Bit of a Queensland preliminary final clash next weekend. Some massive results also across the weekend. With the VFL, Box Hill Hawks winning the VFL Grand Final yesterday. So a bit of consolation for Hawks supporters, beating the old

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5: Like the rotation of the ball, like he said, I can't find any evidence, and he says, oh, hang on, I'll have one more look. And then as a look, oh, yeah, whoop, there it is. Like, looked at it 20 times. And the last one, which 2 points would have drawn the game, he's going across Lecker pretending to try and catch the ball, and which they told us you can't do. Yeah, so, yeah. But I'll be clear, like, you know, that would have drawn the game and gone the golden point, or we could have scored off the other one. Who knows? But at the end of the day, you make your own luck in this game, and we had enough opportunities to win that game.
6: James, just from a player's perspective, how was it out there? Did those calls frustrate you as well?
7: Yeah, obviously a little bit frustrating, but it is what it is. As Webby said, you got to create your own luck. I thought we had a lot of opportunities, we just didn't ice them, and we could have stopped a lot of momentum, could have stopped those tries, essentially, but we didn't, so that's finals footy.
8: Controversial umpiring calls across both codes this weekend. That was Warriors coach Andrew Webster and captain James Fisher-Harris as well on the controversial calls that saw the Warriors eliminated from the NRL finals at the hands of the Newcastle Knights. We had Hawthorn eliminated at the hands of Brisbane in a call that, to be fair, I haven't seen a lot of the NRL calls, but if you're going on about 20-plus calls, there's got to be some that are probably there. But the one in the AFL on Saturday night, no doubt, was there. In the heat of the moment, maybe you didn't think it was, but it was there. In this text, there's a reason why the best umpires of the year are appointed to preliminary finals. They make the decisions as instructed, and also competing for a grand final. So I think even Hawthorn supporters now can see that it probably was the best call to be made at the time. There's the other calls that are still generating a bit of controversy. 1-300-736-736, 0433-98-1116. So many texts coming in at the moment on that massive game. As a reminder, looking for an on-site playlist to keep your spirit level up, Bunnings Tradio is a 24/7 music radio station custom-made for the trade and built for tradies. It's available on DAB Plus and the SEN app. So many artists such as The Killers and The Weeknd, The Boss to Benson Boone, Guns N' Roses to Good Charlotte. So give them a listen on DAB Plus and the SEN app. Quick check of other sporting codes. The cricket, a Josh Inglis century and a last over six from Nathan Ellis has led Australia to a one-wicket win with a ball to spare as the Aussies wrapped up their 3-0 one-day series against Zimbabwe. Zimbabwe batted first to score 8 for 271. Their captain scoring 81, not out from 72. Nathan Ellis led the Australian bowling attack with 3 for 50 before his heroics with the bat, while Josh Inglis knocked 103 from 102, including 11 fours. So the Aussies getting a victory there. In the tennis, Australia's defeated Poland in the Davis Cup. So they've progressed the penultimate round of that there. Alex de Minaur turning around a pretty disappointing year for him, getting a victory there. And the doubles pairing of Rinki Hinjikata and Max Purcell also recording a victory. In the EPL, Manchester City's moved a game clear on top of the EPL ladder after a high-scoring 5-3 victory against Sunderland overnight. Arsenal, of course, lost 3-0 to Brighton over the weekend. City now the only unbeaten side in the competition. Liverpool defeated Bournemouth 1-0 overnight, while Leeds and Crystal Palace played out a nil-all draw. Manchester United scored in the 89th minute to salvage a 1-1 draw against Fulham. NRL NFL action happening at the moment. You can tune across to SEN Fanatic and the SEN app for that one. Jordan Canales taking you through the action as always, with plenty of matches going on at the moment over on the SEN Fanatic. Bunnings Trade, helping tradies and builders get the job done. Mark's in North Lakes, wants to have a quick chat about the Hawks and Brisbane game. How are you, Mark?
9: Good morning, mate. How are you? Look, guys, there's always a lot of controversial decisions. And watching the game on the weekend, there's certainly no doubt there that, like the Mitch Lewis out of bounds, deliberate out of bounds, all those sort of things. But you have to look at the other way. Gunston pushed the Brisbane line defenders twice in the back, both got goals from. Watson did exactly the same. So it does go both ways. They got missed by the umpires. Unfortunately, people will look at the one decision at the end of the game, which cost them a goal. But at the end of the day, it was 100% correct. There's no doubt. He held onto the ball. He was caught for holding the ball. It's simple. So look, it is what it is. I'm sure the Lions will look back and say, yeah, they got lucky. I'm sure the Hawthorn would have looked back and said they got lucky if they'd won as well, if they'd gone through and seen all those things. It was a great game. Let's not take away from the spectacle. To watch that game, everybody was so excited to actually call it probably the best preliminary final ever. So yep. It's great.
8: No, yeah, absolutely right. Great call, Mark. Again, umpires are not—they're not robots. They can't see absolutely everything. They do their best, and I know in some cases they do need to do better. But I think the call at the end of the game that they got was absolutely spot on, and there's not really much you can do to argue that one. Mark, appreciate your call. The check of the national weather: Sydney a shower or two, top of 28. Melbourne possible shower, top of 15. Brisbane sunny, a top of 31. It's very lovely weather up in Brisbane. They'll be making their way down on Wednesday evening. The Lions, they'll come down to Melbourne. Of course, they'll have their Brownlow medal function up at the Gabba tonight. Perth, mostly sunny, top of 23. Still to be determined when the Dockers come across. Adelaide, cloudy, a top of 17. Hobart, shower two, top of 15. Canberra, sunny, possible shower, top of 23. Darwin, mostly sunny, a top of 33. Bunnings Trade, helping tradies and builders get the job done. As we head to the break, it is time to call for Tradie Trivia. It's almost been forgotten about with how big this show has been. Tradie Trivia, 1300 736 736. The winner secures a $50 Bunnings voucher. Jump on the line now. It's going to be a big round of trivia.
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8: 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A pretty relatively easy quiz today. Until the last question, I reckon that's going to stump a few. We'll see how they go with that one. Dylan's in Elstonwick to kick us all off. How are you, Dylan?
24: Morning, mate. How are you?
8: Very good. All right. First one, pretty easy. How many goals did Nick Watson kick on Saturday?
24: Kick six.
8: He did kick six. Very good. Question two, who scored a century for Australia in their one-day victory overnight?
24: Josh Inglis.
8: It was Josh Inglis. Question three, which team upset the Warriors in New Zealand yesterday to advance through to an NRL prelim?
24: Newcastle.
8: Newcastle Knights. Question four, how many goals did Manchester City score against Sunderland overnight?
24: Five.
8: All right, now this is a tough one. This is a tough one. How many points did Cole Anthony have in his Melbourne United debut over the weekend?
24: This is a stab in the dark. 17.
8: It wasn't 17. Dylan, I appreciate your run there. This is a tough one. This is absolutely a tough one. Thank you for your call. Bryce is on the Central Coast. How are you, Bryce?
25: I'm well, thank you.
8: That's good. How many points did Cole Anthony have in his Melbourne United debut in the NBL across the weekend?
25: Nah,
8: 24. Not 24. Appreciate your call. It is more than 24. Joe is in Tullamarine. How are you, Joe?
26: Good, mate.
8: How many points did Cole Anthony have in his Melbourne United debut?
26: 33.
8: It's not 33. It's lower than 33, more than 24. Sam is in Noble Park. Sam, have you got an answer for me?
27: Mate, I'm going to go stab in the dark, 30.
8: It is 30. There we go. Well done. Pretty good stab in the dark. $50 Bunnings voucher coming your way. Sam, what are you going to spend it on?
27: Gardening, something to do with gardening.
8: Very good. Very good. We've got your details. We'll plug that all into the system and send you the $50 Bunnings voucher. Bunnings Trade, helping tradies and builders get the job done. Breakfast coming up in your state. 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SEN Vic Top End and SA, you've got Fireball with Kane and King. That's going to be a massive show. 6:01. If you're listening now, you're already doing the work, you're up. So make sure you tune in and you stick on Fireball. SEN Tassie Breakfast with Brent and Lynchy from 7. SEN WA Breakfast with Belly and Goss from 6 WA time. 11:70, kickoff with Brandy and Jimmy. Massive week for the NRL. Preliminary final week. SENQ Breakfast with Cos and Heels. And over on track, you've got Giddy Up with Gareth Hall from 8 o'clock. It's going to be a massive night. We haven't really been able to chat about the Brownlow tonight because it does seem a bit of a fait accompli that Nick Dacos is finally going to win his first Brownlow medal. And I think if he doesn't win it, it'd have to be the biggest upset almost in the history of sport. I don't know if that's going a bit overboard, but he has had the most dominant season I think anyone could ever imagine in AFL history. And if Patrick Cripps managed to win the medal with some of his performances a couple of years ago, Matty Rao last year, no one really expected him. I think Dacos was the favourite. No one really expected Matty Rao to get the job done. And some of the votes that he did get for those performances, I think he had 17 disposals and got 3 votes at one point in time. They've changed that this year with stats now being able to be looked at by umpires, which you think would only help favour Nick Dacos with some of his performances. But it's got to be Nick Dacos's night. There's no doubt about it. I don't think there's anyone that comes anywhere close to him getting the job done. So it'll be a historic night for Nick Dacos. Once that's all out of the way, then we've got to worry about the tribunal and the MRO, which will be another fascinating battle to see if the Brisbane Lions can get Lachie Neale off this charge and he can play in the grand final. Again, I think he will. I don't think you can have the best players not playing in the biggest game of the year for something as little as that. Again, it's not what we want to see in football, but you've got to have your best players in action at the biggest time of year. And I think it's fair that Lachie Neale does play, despite the fact that it's not something we want to see in the game. Thank you for your company this morning. Going to be a massive week. Grand final week, the absolute best week of the year. There's no doubt about it. Brisbane and Fremantle MCG, Saturday 2:30. We are counting down. Make sure you stay locked into SEN. We've got all the action here. I'll chat to you next week.
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29: 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Prince of Penzance for Michelle Payne. 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
31: Signet Power Banks. Good morning. I'm Vanessa Gibson with Sydney's SEN News. An investigation continues after a child was killed while two other children and a woman were critically injured in a small township in the Blue Mountains. They all had stab wounds and were found by passing cyclists in a car at Valley Heights yesterday. The children are all aged under 5. Meantime, across New South Wales, 3 women died in alleged domestic violence attacks on Saturday. A 23-year-old woman was allegedly stabbed at a home at Wagga Wagga, while a 90-year-old woman was allegedly stabbed inside her home at Bondi Beach with her grandson charged. A 70-year-old woman was also found inside a fire-damaged home near Tenterfield. 3 men have been charged over the incidents and remain before the courts. Detective Superintendent Jodie Radmore says it's not acceptable.
32: It's awful and shocking and, you know, as a society, it's not something that any of us accept.
31: The Prime Minister has launched a formal bid for Australia to have a seat on the United Nations Security Council. Anthony Albanese will ramp up his lobbying at the UN General Assembly in New York today.
33: Australia punches above our weight and we can have an impact on the world, and that's what I want to see Australia do.
31: And artists from right around the world have paid tribute to John Farnham in a concert raising funds for head and neck cancer. Although Farnham wasn't able to attend the sellout show in Melbourne, his family saying the 77-year-old's health has declined recently. SEN Sport is next.
34: A polished man opens up, asks for help and shows up. 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End violence. Sign up at polishedman.com.
31: Kaelin Ponga says the job's not done for the Knights after booking a spot in the prelims with yesterday's 12-10 upset win over the Warriors. The Brisbane Lions will challenge a one-match ban handed to Lachie Neale for a gut punch in Saturday's win over Hawthorn that's put him in doubt for the grand final. And the Aussie cricketers have made it a 3-0 clean sweep over Zimbabwe in their one-day series.
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0: Douglas Park, a car crash towing a trailer, Hume Motorway, Moreton Park Road affecting southbound lanes. The M5 motorway delayed citybound moving through Casula. Parramatta Road starting to build up from Clyde all the way through to Auburn both ways. And Auburn St Helier's Road to Parramatta Road is slow. Make your drive to work, home, or the shops rewarding with hundreds of return points across New South Wales. Search return and don't need me for one that's on your way. Sydney traffic to keep you moving on SEN track, 15:39 a.m.
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31: A shower or two for Sydney, the Central Coast and the Illawarra today. To the west, mostly sunny in the Riverina, a possible late shower in Canberra. And don't miss Monday night Chasing and Pacing with Mitch Abeya and Steve Cleave. 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
4: All righty, let's get going on this Monday morning. Oh, wow. Wow, what a weekend we have had. We've got a lot to get through over the course of the next 3 hours. Kick off with Brandy and Jimmy. We do it all thanks to Brighton's Lawyers, and we've got a massive program on this hectic Monday morning. Two massive games over the weekend of the National Rugby League. Forget about all the other sport that's going on. Cos and Heels will come up after 8 o'clock. We're going to go across the dish. They're devastated over there in New Zealand, Greg. Devastated. Sammy Hewitt from Sport Nation, the lead caller there. He'll be
8: It might be a tough interview, that. Oh,
4: Sam.
8: Sam wears his heart on his sleeve.
4: He does, Sammy. Yeah. Gets very emotional about his Warriors, but
8: Chuck don't know little funny things going on in the background.
4: Chuck. I mean, insufferable, unbearable. These were the words. Chuck. It's so emotional for the Warriors fans, and yet you're doing that. All right, you're into a prelim. Well done. Newcastle Knights, that's exciting, up against the Penrith Panthers on Sunday. You'll hear it on SEN. Good morning to you, Gregory.
8: Good morning, James. Can you believe Dylan Lucas actually played yesterday?
4: I can't. Hobbling at training during the week.
8: I can't believe it. Got news that Dallin and Lekahalasima would be fit to go. Dallin after surgery on a collarbone that's got a plate in it. He gets on the field. Dylan Lucas, remarkably, runs out. Is it 8 weeks? Round 21 it was against the Roosters.
4: What is the medical department coming to at these different... That's Sam Walker running out against the Dolphins, 5 weeks.
8: Is that...
4: No, not yet, Greg.
8: No, not yet. What do you reckon about Sam Walker? Gee, DCE and Hugo Savala, very good.
4: What did Hugo kick, 7 from 8?
8: Yes, he did.
4: Yeah, DCE, a try and 3 try assists.
8: So we're down to 3 games. That's it. That's all we've got left.
4: Yeah.
8: Dolphins, Roosters, Suncorp Stadium, Panthers, Knights, a core, into the grand final. That's all she wrote.
4: It's a good time of the year. Roosters 46-10 over the Sharkies, Warriors and Knights 12-10. But laced in controversy, Ashley Klein and his refereeing team, projectiles coming from the crowd at Eden Park. By the way, 48,511, record rugby league crowd in the country there at Eden Park. So history was made yesterday for the Warriors. They won't feel good about that today, based on some of those decisions that are coming out, which we're going to get into the deep dive.
8: They had their chances. They had enough ball. They made enough line breaks to score more tries than they did. So they've in their two home games they've played, they've scored 3 tries. So a side that has averaged 30 points per game in 2026 had 2 home finals, and they're only able to come up with 3 tries.
4: Is that a reflection? Did they get a little nervous, or did the Dolphins and the Knights defend superbly?
8: Well, I think a bit of everything.
4: Right.
8: I think a bit of everything. But they lack creativity against the Dolphins. They didn't take enough chances. They didn't risk anything. Yeah. They played very conservative. They kicked goals, they kicked goals. And we had Warriors fans text us all last week going, yes, why didn't we turn the possession and field position into more points? Why did we continue to take the 2 points? Because going into the semi-final series, Jim, they were the best side at scoring tries inside the 20.
5: Yeah.
8: Because of the execution. And it just, I don't know, it didn't happen in the finals.
5: And if we look at that game yesterday, if it wasn't for Leka Halasima, the returning Leka Halasima, then what threat did they pose?
8: Well, I've got to say that

0: probably maybe the oldest bloke on the field posed a threat. Kirk Capewell. He made three clean line breaks.
1: Yeah.
0: So did Lekker. So on that side of the field, left back rower, left centre, they made six line breaks between them.
1: Yeah.
0: Through the Knights' right side. They just couldn't convert it into points.
1: So for whatever reason, the Warriors go out in straight sets and it'll be a devastated New Zealand, as we say. Devastated is how they were saying. So Sammy Hewitt will be on. He'll be all pumped up and he'll be all disappointed, but the Sport Nation Rugby League caller will be there with us. How was your weekend? Did you get yourself a... Oh, you had a bit of work, didn't you? You had Saturday and Sunday. You had a bit of work?
0: Yeah, a bit of work. Yeah. Saturday, Sunday.
1: Yeah. How'd that go?
0: Went all right. Friday was formal night. Ben... Formal. That year 12, done. So, like, that's it. Parents, formal. We went up to...
1: So, hang on. You go to the formal?
0: Yeah, I go to the formal. Yeah.
1: Right.
0: Parents.
1: So, I thought it was
0: formal.
1: Just the kids.
0: No.
1: Right.
0: No. Formal's for parents, too.
1: Oh, right. Boy. Okay.
0: Well, kids, you go and sit over there. Parents sit...
1: Do the parents have a good time with all the...
0: Great time.
1: Okay.
0: I think I finished the night with a few fireballs just to...
1: You are just kidding
0: to keep
1: me.
0: You on my,
1: right.
2: Arriba!
1: Exactly,
0: that was
1: Chuck.
0: Almost, Chuck. Yes.
1: Yeah.
0: Yeah, up at Miramar. Terry Hills. Beautiful. Beautiful room.
1: Terry Hills. That's a long way from St. Augustine's, isn't it?
0: No, it's just up the hill.
1: Is it?
0: Yeah.
1: Terry Hills? Okay. All right. Anyway.
0: Bonneville Road.
1: That's good. And then you got into the work on the Friday and... Saturday and the Sunday.
0: Yes.
1: We're in here yesterday, Greg.
0: I did hear, Jim. I was driving to work yesterday around the time that you and Scope got started.
1: Yeah.
0: And I almost sent you a text when you said, no, we'll be still here at around 7. And I went, oh, that's a long day.
1: It was a long day. It was a good day. It was a cracking game of rugby league. So a privilege to be calling that one. One of the big stories coming out of this would have been Kalyn Ponga leaving the field in the last 6 minutes. When you saw that, it was the strong tackle again from that man, Lekker Helasima. Did Kalyn pat him on the back and say, good hit?
0: I didn't see that.
1: Oh, I thought he did.
0: Okay.
1: And then,
0: that doesn't mean it didn't happen.
1: I understand that.
0: Mm.
1: But he wasn't hit high. He was taken off from a whiplash point of view. However, after the game, he confirms he'll be okay.
3: You've passed your HIA. How are you feeling?
4: Yeah, I did pass it. I feel good.
3: You can play next week.
4: Yeah.
1: There we go.
0: So he's good.
1: He'll be right to go.
0: Yeah, he was outstanding.
1: Spectacular. Yep. Again. Kalyn Ponga.
0: Mm-hmm.
1: So we spoke to him last week. You can check it out on the podcast if you want to go back and see how relaxed and engaged the Newcastle skipper is.
0: Yeah. They had plenty of good performers. Fletcher Sharp was great.
1: Excellent.
0: Phoenix Crossland was 80 minutes of defence and desperation from Phoenix Crossland.
1: How many times did he dive on loose balls? Three? Four?
0: And he knocked Mitch Barnett over, who went down a short side, which I don't know. Mitch sort of turned into the quasi halfback there for a while. He was kicking.
1: He did kick. His seven tackle set on his kick.
0: And that resulted in a try, the seven tackle set. That was Fletcher Sharp scoring off the back of that.
1: Yeah. You know that he's actually got a better kicking game than Bradman Best, though? Did you see Bradman Best kick?
0: I thought
1: he kicked it with his left foot. I thought he must be a right footer.
0: But he's not. He's left footer.
1: It was an awful kick.
0: Yeah.
1: Anyway, Mitch Barnett. He was going down short sides on fifth tackles and all of that sort of stuff. But,
0: yes, he was.
1: Lots of refereeing controversy. We're going to do that in our deep dive. There were the three big ones, weren't they? There was the Tamari Martin strip on Greg Marzoo.
0: Yes.
1: There was the touch from Ali Liatau with the thumb for the Greg Marzoo drop.
0: Yep.
1: And then there was the Tyson Frizzell running across in front of Chasers with his arms up looking at the ball.
0: Yep.
1: That wasn't penalised by Ashley Klein.
0: No, that's right. And it wasn't. And they just lost their challenge.
1: Yes.
0: With the Greg Marzoo, Tamari Martin.
1: Correct. They challenged that one.
0: They challenged and lost.
1: They challenged a few times and won, the Warriors.
0: They two out of three. So that was the one they lost.
1: Yep.
0: And then they didn't have a challenge left for the one that, well, if they could have challenged, it's an easy result,
1: yeah.
0: I thought. Tyson Frizzell ran across the line of the chaser, and that was that Lekker Helasima?
1: Again, he was involved in everything. Lekker,
0: but did you notice that, like, he was limping at stages? He couldn't stretch out because of that hamstring.
1: After he scored the second try, I thought, well, that's it. He'll have to leave the field. Yeah. He's gone. He's lying on his back, couldn't get up, but he was able to do it somehow.
0: Like,
1: so
0: Lazarus, up.
1: Not Glenn, but like the original.
0: No. Yes.
1: Yeah. So we'll have a chat about those three issues that were coming out. Is this going to put pressure on Ashley Klein? Remember, Grant Atkins was there in the elimination game with Ashley Klein, and then Grant was leapfrogged by Adam G. Do you think Grant leapfrogs Ashley Klein going into the prelims?
0: No, I don't think so.
1: Me neither.
0: No, I don't think so. No.
1: Why do we think that?
0: Oh, I don't know. That's right. That's just how I perceive things happening.
1: Yeah.
0: I think it'll be Adam G and Ashley Klein refereeing this weekend.
1: I think you're right.
0: I don't know who's in front out of those two, though. I'm not sure.
1: Well, I thought Ashley was.
0: I think he came in as the number one.
1: Yeah.
0: Maybe. In saying that, you know, I thought he handled the game pretty well otherwise. Like, there was
1: Ashley.
0: Just that, yeah.
1: Yeah.
0: There was controversy.
1: It is funny when he throws up to the referee and to the senior review official and the on-field referee is conditioning the senior review official to get the result that he wants.
0: Mm.
1: We do hear that from Ashley.
0: Yes. So there was three challenges from the Warriors.
1: Yeah.
0: They won two, lost one.
1: Yeah.
0: If only they had another one up their sleeve. The Newcastle Knights, three challenges, three wins.
1: Yeah.
0: Importantly.
1: Big one. Why don't we hear the Lachie Crouch one? So this is where Jacob Laban puts the ball on the foot of Lachlan Crouch.
0: A retreating Lachlan Crouch.
1: But just to have a listen to the audio on this one.
2: We have a tough challenge here from the Knights. On for the ball against ruck interference. I believe the foot was in the ruck, which knocked the ball out. Didn't clear the ruck area.
5: Listen to the very specific language that Ashley Klein is saying. He didn't clear the ruck. He didn't put his foot in the ruck.
6: He touches the foot of Lachlan Crouch. Lachlan Crouch is looking to leave the ruck in a natural motion. Jacob Laban extends his arm and puts the ball onto his foot, which is a loose carry. The challenge is successful.
5: Wow, he's gone against Ash Klein. Chris Butler.
1: So there we go. Like Ash Klein said, he's got his foot in the ruck. He hasn't left the ruck. So Ash Klein blows the penalty first up.
0: Mm.
1: And then when challenged, young Lachlan Crouch said, hang on, challenge it.
0: Yep.
1: They do. Ashley conditions Chris Butler. Hey, I threw it this way.
0: Butler's strong.
1: Butler's his own man.
0: He won't be told what to do. Just treats everything on its merits.
1: Well, that was clearly a retreating Lachlan Crouch.
0: Yes, it was.
1: It was the correct decision.
0: It was.
1: That Chris came up with.
0: Mm-hmm.
1: Chris Butler. So there we go. There's all the things you pick up during the course. The little interactions between the referee and the senior review official. If you want to have your say, do it. Sunrise Local Stores text line 0457 736 736. Wah-wah fans are insufferable. When the All Blacks lose, fans demand better from coach and players. If the Wahs lose, fans go ref-blaming. That's from Dragon Boy. All right, okay. That's your take on that one. Let's go to the SBS Fence and Toilet Hire open line, 1300 01 1170. Bass is there from Marrickville. Hello,
0: morning,
1: Bass.
7: Are you guys smoking or drinking something this early in the morning?
0: What's wrong, Bass?
7: Ashley Klein had a good game. You guys reckon Ashley Klein had a good game, and five of his calls were overturned.
0: Mm.
7: And he had a good game. And you said if he had another one, if the Wild had another one, that would have been overturned. Wow.
0: Yes. But that can happen, Bass. 50-50 calls.
1: Hang on. So the Jacob Laban one we just talked about, but the Tamari Martin one and the Ali Liatau one, like, they're hardly clangers from the referee.
0: No, they're 50-50 calls. Could have gone either way, Bass.
7: If my memory serves me right, about 3 or 4 weeks ago, it was Ashley Klein who pulled up Marky Mark for a disruptor for going up with one hand and hitting the back. Lo and behold, Ashley Klein must have forgotten his glasses this weekend. Like, you know, this is what leaves fans perplexed. And you've got TVL going, crowds are up. The crowds and the fans are doing their bit for the game. How about you, Peter Volandis, get the referees to do their job correctly? Like, honestly, it's referees that are deciding games now, not players.
1: All right, okay.
0: Thanks, Bass.
1: Thank you, Bass.
0: Yep.
1: Great to have the balanced opinion of Bass.
0: So the challenges too, and we're going to talk about the Ali Laiatoa.
1: Yeah.
0: Thumb. It needed the video ref to determine what happened there. So he made the call that it didn't touch the thumb. The Knights challenged through Callum Ponga,
1: yes,
0: who was adamant that it touched, and video... video replay, I went, well, you only need one angle to show it touched. You don't need to keep looking. It touched. It moved. The ball moved.
1: It wasn't so clear, though. It wasn't so clear. I don't think.
0: Oh.
1: We're looking in this TV here in the studio. I don't think it was that straightforward.
0: So the only time it got a little bit, undecided was one of the angles, you couldn't see when it actually
1: hit the reverse angle that they kept showing us.
0: But then when they flipped it round, you went, oh, yeah, it's touched. Touched his thumb.
1: You must have better TVs in there at Fox. We were looking at
0: same
1: it.
0: Same as you.
1: Exactly the same?
0: Yeah, same.
1: Okay.
0: No better.
1: Your eyes might be better. You've got really good eyes, you were telling me last week.
0: Well, yeah. Well, I took the old lens out and put the new one in.
1: There we go.
0: Lens replacement. I can see.
1: Craig's on the line at Maitland. Morning, Craig.
0: Ouch.
8: Good morning, James and Greg. Settle down, Bass. You'll have a heart attack. But I always say the two fields might be tough clubs play the grand final every year, and it'll be the case again this year. The Sydney Roosters and Penrith and Hawthorn and New Zealand Warriors fans, you are an absolute disgrace.
1: Okay, there you go. He's been saying that for a while, Roosters v the Panthers, hasn't he?
0: He has, yep. So, hasn't changed.
1: No.
0: Did anyone have a look at the Brisbane Hawthorn game?
1: Well, I saw it in the background.
0: Chuck put his hand up.
1: It's in the background. So
0: it was good.
1: Yeah.
0: It was a really good game.
1: I saw the halftime score and went, right, Hawthorn. And then I saw the three-quarter time score and I went, what's happened there?
0: Yeah. Yeah, I think lead changed a few times.
1: 97,000 there at the MCG. Massive crowd at Allianz. I'll tell you what, was I proven right or was I just a little conservative? 31,500, I said.
0: Mm-hmm.
1: 39,147, Greg.
0: Yeah,
1: it's
0: good.
1: It's near enough to a sellout at Allianz Stadium.
0: Well,
1: great
0: so
1: atmosphere.
0: I agree.
1: It's a great stadium. The Roosters fans, we knew the Roosters fans were going to get there in huge numbers.
0: So they filled up those members' seats, did they?
1: Oh, gee, it was just a rush, Greg, when the gates opened at 5:30. There was a bit of bustling and...
0: So you were there?
1: I was there with the kids.
0: Okay, Sharks jerseys on?
1: One of them had a Sharks jersey on.
0: Right, gee, he was disappointed.
1: Wasn't he? Tell you, he copped that too, which is fair enough.
0: Yeah.
1: Oh, yeah, absolutely. Bloody oath he did. Kick off with Brandy and Jimmy. Thanks to Bryden's Lawyers, expert legal advice that you can trust. Speaking of the hot topic next, the crowds. Well done, Rugby League.
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10: Hugh Motorway, big delays coming to Douglas Park. We've got a crash of the car towing a trailer southbound in the shoulder lane near Moreton Park Road. Also slow going M5 citybound through Moorbank. The M4 delayed citybound at Easton Creek. 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
1: 1300 01 1170, the SBS fence and toilet hire open line. 49ers just about to get underway. So after their win out in Melbourne, they'll play the Dolphins. The Rams don't play until tomorrow. Right. Didn't he have a sook?
2: Didn't he have a sook?
1: Oh, yeah. Mate, get out here a week earlier then, instead of trying to trick, you know, play little games with you. Fly out 24 hours before the kickoff of the game. What a ridiculous thing. I'm glad they lost. Don't come back, actually. And Rams, up yours and don't come back here. We don't want you.
2: They're actually, we're their territory.
1: I don't give a.
2: No.
1: Yeah.
2: Has he lost a lot of weight, Sean McVay? He looks a whole lot leaner. I don't know what he's...
1: Ozempic?
2: I don't know whether he needed the jab or not.
1: Right. Oh, well.
2: Hey, he's California. Los Angeles.
1: Yeah.
2: It's not about being fit. It's about looking good, Greg.
1: One of the great whingers.
2: Brandy must eat a lot of carrots, Jimmy. Good for your eyes, apparently. So, well, just on that, JJ. Still to come, the NRL headlines and the latest news on the Rugby League Players Association Rookie of the Year. Oh, my knees. Greg's eating a carrot.
1: There we go.
2: That was
1: JJ.
2: On air.
1: That was last week.
2: Yeah.
1: I haven't got one today.
2: No
1: carrot
2: today.
1: That's a carrot. Now and then. I agree with that rambling maniac. No wonder Klein is conditioning the bunker. He gets it wrong plenty. Klein was poor, but so were the Warriors. Spanky. Referring to, well, do we want to nominate who the raving maniac is? Is it me or you?
2: No, I think Bass.
1: Oh, right.
2: Is it Bass?
1: Yeah.
2: Who,
1: must be Bass.
2: Spanky, who do you mean? all right. Why does the team need a captain's challenge? That's why the bunker is there, to make calls on players like Frizzell, says the Green Raider. It's an interesting point. Remember, that's the bunker is there, or the third official, or the video official, whatever sport it is, is to take away the howler.
1: Mm-hmm.
2: But the captain's challenge means you've got to be good in the lead up to the howler if the howler happens in the 80th minute. That's what happened yesterday.
1: Yeah.
2: Oh, hang on. Are we going as far as calling it a howler? I don't know it's a howler.
1: It was pretty obvious.
2: He was running clearly on an angle, but the arms up sort of helped. The arms up, eyes on the ball. It was a great sell
1: what are you
2: from
1: saying
2: Tyson Frizzell.
1: Tyson, it's not his fault that he didn't know where the ball was going to land. He was still a genuine attempt to catch the ball.
2: He was in the vicinity.
1: He was at least a metre and a half away from where the ball landed.
2: All right.
1: But he doesn't do it often. He's a front rower.
2: That's right. He would
1: so
2: have been
1: he's not
2: catching,
1: good at catching the ball.
2: He would have been catching his first ever bomb, we decided, Tyson
1: but
2: Frizzell.
1: It was after watching the replay. Yeah, it was a howler.
2: But then think about it from this point of view. When the ball's up there...
1: How long to go?
2: And all... Oh, there was 52 seconds or something, was it? But there's all these people, all these things you're looking at for the referee. It's easy to slow it down and go, oh, look, he's running on an angle there. Look at that. But there's a lot going on. So
1: there was a lot of players around the ball then.
2: I've got my tickets for Sunday. Watch out, Brandy, says Mark from Maitland. So Mark will be there. Let us know if you're going. So Justin Horrow said 65,000 at a core if the Warriors make it.
1: What about if Newcastle make it?
2: We didn't have a guess at that. Maybe 40? How many Penrith fans have turned up?
1: Sid Fogg's in numbers.
2: Yeah, but Penrith fans have been a little bit apathetic, it must be said.
1: And a cause further away than Parramatta Stadium. It's another
2: 4 kilometres.
1: Still further away. It's
0: getting hot in here. Who's running hot? With over 80 years of manufacturing hot water in Australia, it's got to be Ream. The hot topic.
2: It was a hot topic all of last week because of the people who didn't turn up. We're happy to say that this week, the two games of the semi-final series, 39,147 at the Roosters-Sharks game, 48,511 at Eden Park, record crowd for rugby league in New Zealand. So well done to all the league fans that have turned up on that one. How many of those tickets at Allianz Stadium do we know were $29 adult, $79 family? Because there was a bit of speculation on Friday that there was only 8 bays of the total 100 bays where those tickets were available. I see they're doing it again. I think it's $29 tickets at a core and $59 family tickets. for the Panthers versus Knights.
1: $59 game. Would two adults, two kids.
2: Yep.
1: Okay.
2: So that's
1: $59. That's good.
2: So the response was there from the NRL after the lack of response from the rugby league supporters, and we speculated about all the different reasons as to why, and one of them, one of the big ones, was the state of the economy, how expensive everything is, and we had listeners last week just tell us this is why.
1: Yep.
2: Run, you know, $300 plus to get your family to the footy.
1: Yeah.
2: You can sit on the couch at home, watch it for free. So makes a big difference to that. So well done. So what are we expecting? They say Suncorp's nearly sold out on Friday.
1: It'll sell out.
2: Yeah. It'll sell out.
1: It'll sell out.
2: No doubt about that.
1: What are we going to get Sunday? 50?
2: Is 50 a good crowd? Panthers up against the Knights in a prelim?
1: Yeah, I think it's pretty good.
2: It's not bad. It's not bad. It's not what the Wars would have been. The Wars would have been spectacular.
1: Yeah.
2: But they're not there. So we've got the Sid Foggs coming down the highway. Chuck, are you going to be there?
3: Absolutely, I'm going to be there.
2: Okay.
1: You haven't got any other prior engagements?
3: You haven't got a baby shower? No, it's actually my birthday on Sunday.
1: Is it?
2: Is it?
3: Yeah.
2: How old will you be turning, Chuck?
3: 28, and that's exactly how much the Knights are going to pump the Panthers.
2: They'll win by 28. There we go, early crow.
1: Yeah.
2: So you're head-to-head. So hang on a minute.
1: The
2: kickoff cup could be Chuck v. Brandy this week.
1: Mm.
2: What do you think?
1: Yeah.
2: I know Chuck's in favour of it.
1: Where would you... Chuck, where would you place that win that Newcastle had yesterday in terms of history?
3: Top three. Mm-hmm. And I reckon the top two are our two grand final wins. That was as gutsy and gritty as a performance I've ever seen from Newcastle.
1: Yep.
2: There we go.
1: Yep.
2: I'm not taking sides, but his eyes, Frizzell, were looking at the ball and his arms were up. I'm happy with the call, says